0: just signed that saying thank you for everything in the middle of his pristine white shirt. I presume he's going to want that back eventually. So how long have you got it for?
1: No, so it's a donation, so we've accepted them into the collection. If he wants to borrow it back from us, then that's fine. So we've accepted it into the collection, and we will look after it in perpetuity forever. We have some lovely temperature-controlled stores, so if it does come off display, we will look after it and then bring it out whenever we want to tell stories around what's happened in this kind of era, basically.
0: So moving down the gangway here, we make our way towards a wheelchair, which I think signifies the wheelchair tennis competition, which began at Wimbledon when, Emma?
1: So 2005 was when we had the gentlemen's doubles match, which was sort of a championships match. So that was the first time that we had wheelchair tennis here at Wimbledon. But this year, we are celebrating at Wimbledon 50 years since the invention of wheelchair tennis. So this has been a brilliant way for us to go out to wheelchair tennis players of the past and ask them if they would loan us anything so that we can tell a few different stories in the museum. Peter Norfolk was very generous and he's lent us some of his Paralympic medals because he won so many of them. We could only fit three of them in, unfortunately. I would have loved to put them all on display, but we've got three of his Paralympic medals here. He was known as the quad father because he was such an amazing quad wheelchair tennis player, and that's people who have got an impairment on their upper body as well as their lower body as well. So it's an absolutely beautiful display. I would encourage everyone to come down and look at these gorgeous medals from Athens, Beijing and London.
0: Well, this museum never fails to inspire anybody who loves their tennis to come down here. Emma, thanks so much for your time this morning. If you are anywhere near Wimbledon and want to come in here throughout the year, please come to the Wimbledon Museum. It really is one of the joys of life.
2: It is. It's an absolute must-visit venue. Thank you to Rob Northman. Hope you can get there at some stage if you haven't already done so. Right, let us take a look at the order of play for, sadly, the final day of the championships. It's amazing how quickly the second week goes in particular. Well, Centre Court has two more finals to look forward to. First at 1 p.m. local time, it's the women's doubles final. Hanu Guo and Kristina Mladenovic up against Gabby Dabrowski and Luisa Stefani. And then not before 4 o'clock, Jannik Sinner and Alexander Zverev. Other finals to look out for, in particular the boys' singles battle. I did touch upon that earlier. Jordan Lee of the United States faces Cruz Hewitt, son of Leighton. And in the wheelchair singles final, oh, it is an absolute blockbuster again as Takita Oda takes on Alfie Hewitt. Guys, Sinner and Zverev, on the face of things, it's a no-brainer. It's a 15th meeting between the two. Sinner leads the head-to-head 10-4. He's won the last nine, Lucy. He's won the last 14 sets against the German. Is there a good reason to think it's going to be different this time around?
3: Well, I do think Zverev's got his best chance. I think with the way that he's been playing and serving, obviously winning at Roland Garros, that has taken, you know, a weight off his shoulders. And, you know, the way he hit his forehand against Ferry, that's the best I've seen him hit it, playing with freedom. I think he's in a better place. The issue is that Sinner, who certainly hasn't been at his best, stepped things up when he played against Djokovic. And it was really interesting listening to Djokovic speak about facing Sinner's serve and how difficult it is to read, and his ability to sense when to hit what serve and the variety he's got. I mean, Zverev's been serving brilliantly as well. I mean, his numbers have been incredible. So, you know, I'm going for Sinner, but I think
2: the answer to my question then is no.
3: I'm thinking no, but I do think it's the best shot that Zverev's got, and it's going to be interesting to see what he's able to show us because it's on him.
2: Arvin, can you give Zverev fans some genuine hope?
4: This, I think, for me, is the true test for Zverev now, because we've been waxing lyrical since Roland Garros, how he's become a different player, how well he's hitting his forehand, how much more aggressive he's been. Can he do it now against Jannik Sinner? Because he has not played Alcaraz, he's not played Sinner, and now he is playing Sinner for the first time as the Roland Garros champion.

0: and this is the true test. Will his game be able to produce on the biggest of stages in another major final? He's done a great job to get another to another final back to back, but that will be the test, how he comes out. He's got to serve well, obviously, and he's got to hit his forehand and be as aggressive as he has been, as we've seen the last couple of weeks. I think, for me, it's Sinner that's going to win. I think it was a real statement win against Djokovic. I think he really upped his game. I think people are thinking, well, he hasn't played his best, as Lucy said. Perhaps Djokovic has got a chance, but he didn't stand a chance for the first time in a very long time. I looked at Djokovic in the beginning of that third set. He looked as if he was lost. He didn't know what to do. He looked like a beaten man. And that's amazing to say about Djokovic, one of the best competitors this sport has ever seen. And he kind of routined him in that third set. So I'm going to go with Sinner.
1: Yeah, well, Zverev did end his losing streak against Taylor Fritz, which might give him a little bit of hope. Will he at least get a set in the final?
0: I think four sets. I said this morning it will be four sets for Sinner.
2: I think four sets as well. I think Zverev might get the first one.
1: Oh, okay. Being very specific here. What score?
2: 6-4.
1: How many forehand winners? We shall
2: 20.
1: See. 20. Okay, I mean, she's brave. Whatever happens, it's going to be live on the Wimbledon radio channel, not before 4 o'clock on Sunday afternoon. And, of course, we want to continue to hear from you on the last day. So many thousands of you have been getting in touch, and we really do appreciate your messages. If you want to pose a question, an observation, whatever it is, you can send your messages on X. We're at Wimbledon Radio, or on Instagram. We're at Wimbledon Radio Channel. And you can email us as well, radio@aeltc.com. You can also find us on TikTok to see what we're up to behind the scenes and some of the famous faces that we have been speaking to. Lucille, Arvin Palmer, thank you very much indeed for your insight throughout the day here on the Wimbledon Radio Channel. We do look forward to one more blast. A reminder, we are on air from 10 a.m. UK time until the close of play on the Wimbledon website and app, as well as in the local area on 87.7 FM. But until then, we will leave you with the best bits from the drama that unfolded on centre court this evening. From me, Marcus Buckland, and all the team, goodbye.
3: We are so excited. We are so thrilled to bring you the ladies' singles final of 2026. The two Czech players making history here on the most famous court in the world, contesting the ladies' singles final. Here she is at 30-40. She goes down the middle. It's a backhand return. It's really well hit deep as well. Mukova defended it well. No pace on the ball for Noskova, but she injects plenty and then goes backhand up the line and takes charge of this opening set. The younger player has started quickly here. She's already broken serve once. Will she do so again to clinch the set? She gets the return. It's a short ball. Digs out the slice, but Mukova's on top of the net. Makes one volley. Then the lob to the baseline's a beauty. And with that, Linda Noskova does take the opening set on centre court. Noskova lobs. Mukova retreats. Gets to it. Plays the forehand. Short slice on the angle from Noskova. That was beautifully done. Well, she was toying with Mukova there. This is a Wimbledon final, you know! Can Noskova find the court? She does. Mukova with a backhand return. Noskova down the centre. The backhand change of direction from Mukova. It's wide from Noskova. Oh, my days! The crowd rises for Mukova, and Linda Noskova's got her fingers in her ears. She serves down the middle. It's a backhand slice return from Noskova. The forehand's a winner from Mukova, who screams in delight. She serves down the centre here and then goes drop shot. That's a good one. Mukova gets it, lifts it up the line. The lob from Noskova is a really good one. And Mukova's played the hot dog in the Wimbledon final. She's got the ball in, and now Noskova attacks with the off forehand and wins the point. Take that, she said. Well played both, but Mukova trying a bit of showmanship. 5 chances to win the title in the second set. She's 3 points away from winning it again. She gets a short return. She gets a good backhand. Mukova defends well, but she's way behind the baseline, Mukova. She's nudged Noskova back here. Slice low from Mukova. Goes with a forehand into the backhand side. Terrific angle, Noskova. Mukova somehow digs it out. Noskova's got time on the ball and makes no mistake. An outstanding point in the circumstances. Can she seal it at the 6th time of asking? She serves down the middle. She does! Linda Noskova falls to the ground. She has looked disaster in the eye on centre court. And now she

triumphant. At the age of 21, a staggering triumph for Linda Noskova, who is the Wimbledon champion.

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2: 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I'm Marcus Buckland, welcoming you to The Second Serve. I'm joined by Lucy Arle, the former British number one, and Arvin Palmer, the former British Davis Cup player, to look back on the best of the day's action and preview what's ahead tomorrow. 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It's been a dramatic and very emotional late afternoon stroke early evening. Lucy Arle, for the first hour or so, it looked as though it was going to be remarkably one-sided. And then suddenly, all sorts of things happened. Championship points came and went, and we were left on the edge of our seats towards the end of the third set.
3: I know. I mean, what an incredible final it turned out to be. And I mean, you've got to give a lot of credit to Linda Noskova to be able to bounce back, because she crumbled, didn't she, there? I mean, it was tough to watch at times with the way that she got so tight, couldn't quite get over the line. I mean, up until that point, it was a pretty flawless performance from her. She played brilliantly out there. Mukova didn't have any answers. But, yeah, it just slipped away from her. Credit to Mukova as well, with the way that she then stepped up. She sensed and saw her opportunity. And that first game in the third was massive. And Noskova able to get that and then finally close it out quite a while later.
2: Arvin, be honest, having seen Noskova in complete control of the match and have 5 championship points come and go and lose the second set and go off court, did you see her coming back in the manner she did in the decider?
4: Well, if you'd asked me at that point, who's your pick? At the start of the match, I picked Mukova, but that was clear that it was probably not going to happen when Noskova, you know, played the first 30, 40 minutes. I thought, oh, Noskova is playing really well. But at that stage, I always said, it's Mukova's. I think just from the mental side of things, how was she going to respond to that moment, Noskova? But whatever she said to herself in the locker room, the bathroom, wherever she went, it worked, because she came out and it looked as if she was able to press the reset button at that stage. And saving that break point in that first game of the third set was key, wasn't it? Just getting through that game, and you get through the next couple of games, and then that second set becomes a distant memory. Then you're back in it. And she was back in the room, and she played really well. And we saw her play like she did for the first set and a half.
2: 6-2, 5-7, 6-3 in the end to win her maiden Grand Slam title at just 21 years of age. Here's how the action unfolded.
5: Can she seal it at the sixth time of asking? She serves down the middle. She does! Linda Noskova falls to the ground. Her hands over her eyes. She has looked disaster in the eye on centre court. And now she's triumphant. At the age of 20,

0: 1. A staggering triumph for Linda Noskova, who is the Wimbledon champion.
1: It's really tough to find any words, but I'll start with Linda, my ex-friend. I'm kidding, obviously, kind of. You're so young, and this was your first final of Grand Slam, and the way you handled it and the way how you played, it was really unbelievable. Beyond this all, you are especially very kind person and human being, so congratulations to you and to your team. You deserve it.
2: I have been enjoying these 2 weeks so much. All the sad tears, all the happy tears, all the sweat and blood put into this, it was all worth it, so I will definitely never forget this week, these 2 weeks. And one more thing, I want to thank all the fans. You guys made this final like nothing I've ever experienced before, so I can't wait to come back next year.
3: Your new Wimbledon champion 2026, Linda Noskova.
4: Well, both players are terrific on court, and I think they were both magnificent off it as well. Great line from Karolina Muchova right at the start of the speeches, mentioning her ex-friend, and then the real emotion for Linda Noskova, who, Lucy, lost her mum a couple of years ago, and you could sense all around her team, they were waiting for that moment when she'd make reference to her mother, and of course she found it very hard to keep it all together, but it was such a moving moment.
5: Well, it was, and I mean, it was so tough for her to have to go through all of that, but you know, you saw, you know, and with what she said, you know, she wouldn't be standing here today. So it was such a touching moment. I don't think there was anyone that had a dry eye there. It was, a lovely moment as well, I think, for her to be able to share it.
4: And Lucy, we have now seen 10 different champions in 10 finals here. After she'd done everything she had to do on the court, she was led back inside and shown the honours board. And Debbie Jevons said, you know, there's all these great Czech players. There's your name. There's plenty of room for your name to go there again. Do you think she's got the wherewithal to become a serial champion? Because for the past few years, that's just not been the case for anybody.
5: I know, it has been strange in some ways, not since obviously Serena Williams. And, you know, I guess we've seen, you know, on the grass, players don't get too much time on it, and becoming a grass court expert is obviously not that easy. There's been different instances, obviously the quick turnaround from Roland Garros and then here at Wimbledon, that's a factor as well. I mean, with the way she plays and the age she's at, why not? But we probably say that every year, don't we?
4: Yeah, it's so difficult, Art, because, you know, recent history tells us that no, it's not going to happen again.
6: Yeah, I mean, we'll have to wait and see. I mean, the dominant force at the minute are struggling a bit. You know, the players that have been playing so well, the likes of Rybakina and, of course, Sabalenka, Świątek, not the player that she once was. But these are moments for other players to step up and grow in confidence. A win like that today for her, for Noskova, surely is going to give her a huge amount of confidence. You look at her ranking year upon year. Her end-of-year ranking is at a new career high, so she's certainly been going in the right direction. She has a great game for grass as well. She's a big hitter, flat hitter. You just don't know what a win like this will do for a player. Maybe it unlocks something mentally, and then you're able to take your game to another level. But it's about finding that consistency from tournament to tournament and build that confidence and that belief.
4: Yeah, and I'm sure that the manner in which Karolina Muchova accepted what happened to her today will have ensured she's got lots more support. It's the second time she's lost a Grand Slam final, but she's very talented. Maybe, just maybe, one day will be her day as well. Well, back to the first match of the afternoon on centre court. That was the men's doubles final, and it proved to be glorious for Great Britain's Henry Patton and Harry Heliavaara of Finland. They won their second Wimbledon title together, defeating Marcelo Arevalo and Matt

0: Ate Pavic in two straight tight sets.
1: Can he find an ace to finish it? Serves down the middle, he has! And on bended knee and then on his back, and now a roly-poly by Heliavara in front of him. That was a stunning performance by the top seeds, the world number ones. They played accordingly, and they have triumphed to regain this title. They've done it in two tiebreaks. They won the first 7-4, and they've clinched the title with the second set tiebreak, 7-3.
2: It is double, so it's a team sport, and now we have a team of trophies at home. It is unbelievable. I've always dreamt of playing on the center court at Wimbledon, but doing it twice this well. I need to thank Henry for being the best partner in the world. I'll start with that.
3: Henry, I hope after what Harry started with, you're also going to say he's the best partner in the world?
4: One of them, yeah. He's up there, I think. Yeah, no, I owe Harry, well, my career, really. When I started with Harry, he took a chance on me and turned out to be the best decision he ever made, I think. It's surreal, you know, when we won the first time, we didn't know if we would have the opportunity to ever experience this again, and we just feel so lucky to be out here again.
0: Well, no breaks of serve. It was a really tough battle, but Henry and Harry came up trumps when it mattered. How impressed were you with their overall performance, Arvin?
5: It was brilliant. There were no breakpoint opportunities for either team as well, so it was very much serve dominated. Quick service holds, making those meaningful returns were tough at times for both, but they played the better tiebreaks in the end, the two tiebreaks. They combined better in the tiebreaks. They started making the returns and, yeah, were so impressed with Patton. Heliavara, excellent around the net, plays with a lot of energy. They just combined so well. You wouldn't think it, one so energetic, the other one very laid back, but it works so well. You know, in tennis, it's all about, in doubles especially, it's all about energy, but they complement each other very well. I thought they played brilliantly well, and they did it the hard way as well this year, because they had to win three match breakers in a row on their route to the final and then eventually winning it. They could have easily gone out earlier in the tournament. So you often see it, you escape a few moments in a tournament and it goes on to lead to bigger and better things, and it certainly did today for them.
0: Yeah, sweet revenge after they lost to Arevalo and Pavic in the Queen's final just a few weeks ago. Elsewhere around the grounds, British pair Alfie Hewitt and Gordon Reid won their seventh Wimbledon title in the men's wheelchair doubles, coming from a set down to beat Argentina's Gustavo Fernandez and Japan's Takito Oda 2-6, 6-1, 6-2. And actually, Arv, you were on number one court for much of that encounter. Quite a turnaround in the end.
5: It was, because the unseeded pairing of Fernandez and Oda, they started so. Oda is an amazing player. He's only 20, just recently turned 20 in May, and he is a real force. He has won countless Grand Slams in singles, and now he's starting to do it in doubles as well. They actually won the Australian Open at the start of the year, and they thoroughly outplayed Hewitt and Reid in that first set, but they bounce back, Hewitt and Reid, showing them why they are the most successful doubles team of all time. It was fantastic, picking up their seventh Grand Slam title here at Wimbledon, and their 25th overall. Crazy numbers for them.
0: Yeah, and what struck me again, Lucy, was the passion of the support they received. They are so appreciated in this part of the world in particular, aren't they?
6: Well, they are, and obviously a few years ago they were put onto court number one, and certainly, you know, since then each year, something that Jamie Baker has done, you know, they're a permanent force now in terms of on the schedule, and it's great to see, because the atmosphere was brilliant. I think, you know, they did a great job bouncing back after that opening set, started to play much more aggressive tennis, particularly Gordon Reid. That's been something that he's been trying to focus on. So another title for them, and obviously Alfie back out there against Oda. That's who Gordon lost to in the opening round. I watched that, and Oda actually had to get the trainer on for his chair, the white chair that he's had custom made for Wimbledon, needed a bit of treatment, and it's going to be interesting to see how the singles final goes tomorrow with Hewitt and Oda.
0: Okay, well, that was pretty passionate, very exciting, and those

0: to Wimbledon and the All England Championships is if the weather is not too good, or you're visiting this part of the world at any other time in the year, you can come down to the magnificent Wimbledon Museum. Now, I think this place is one of the great treasure troves of London, especially if you love your tennis. And alongside me is Emma Traherne, Senior Curator of the museum, and we're standing in front of an exhibit that you wouldn't have seen last year because we're looking at the kit of Iga Świątek and Jannik Sinner, the two champions from last year. So did they donate all of this to you?
1: Yes, that's right. We're very fortunate to be able to collect from the championships. We collect about 150 objects just from those 2 weeks alone. So it's a big undertaking for the team. So we write to all the players that we'd like to collect from. Obviously write to all the sort of people who are in the finals. But any other interesting stories from that year as well, anyone, any sort of firsts, anything like that, or also anyone wearing anything particularly interesting from a fashion perspective as well. But yes, super excited last year when we got both champions' kits, and we closed the museum 5 days after the championships, and we do all this work and we install the new display, we reopen, and then our guests all that year can come and look at those kits that they actually wore on court here. So very authentic, very original items.
0: And Jannik Sinner has just signed that, saying thank you for everything in the middle of his pristine white shirt. I presume he's going to want that back eventually. So how long have you got it for?
1: No, so it's a donation, so we've accepted them into the collection. If he wants to borrow it back from us, then that's fine. So we've accepted it into the collection, and we will look after it in perpetuity forever. We have some lovely temperature-controlled stores, so if it does come off display, we will look after it and then bring it out whenever we want to tell stories around what's happened in this kind of era, basically.
0: So moving down the gangway here, we make our way towards a wheelchair, which I think signifies the wheelchair tennis competition, which began at Wimbledon when, Emma?
1: So 2005 was when we had the gentlemen's doubles match, which was sort of a championships match. So that's the first time that we had wheelchair tennis here at Wimbledon. But this year, we are celebrating at Wimbledon 50 years since the invention of wheelchair tennis. So this has been a brilliant way for us to go out to wheelchair tennis players of the past and ask them if they would loan us anything so that we can tell a few different stories in the museum. Peter Norfolk was very generous and he's lent us some of his Paralympic medals because he won so many of them. We could only fit three of them in, unfortunately. I would have loved to put them all on display, but we've got three of his Paralympic medals here. He was known as the quad father because he was such an amazing quad wheelchair tennis player, and that's people who have got an impairment on their upper body as well as their lower body as well. So it's an absolutely beautiful display. I would encourage everyone to come down and look at these gorgeous medals from Athens, Beijing and London.
0: Well, this museum never fails to inspire anybody who loves their tennis to come down here. Emma, thanks so much for your time this morning. If you are anywhere near Wimbledon and want to come in here throughout the year, please come to the Wimbledon Museum. It really is one of the joys of life.
2: It is. It's an absolute must-visit venue. Thank you to Rob Nothman. Hope you can get there at some stage if you haven't already done so. Right, let us take a look at the order of play for, sadly, the final day of the championships. It's amazing how quickly the second week goes in particular. Well, Centre Court has two more finals to look forward to. First at 1 p.m. local time, it's the women's doubles final. Hanu Guo and Kristina Mladenovic up against Gabby Dabrowski and Luisa Stefani. And then not before 4 o'clock, Jannik Sinner and Alexander Zverev. Other finals to look out for, in particular the boys' singles battle. I did touch upon that earlier. Jordan Lee of the United States faces Cruz Hewitt, son of Leighton. And in the wheelchair singles final, oh, it is an absolute blockbuster again as Takita Oda takes on Alfie Hewitt. Guys, Sinner and Zverev, on the face of things, it's a no-brainer. It's a 15th meeting between the two. Sinner leads the head-to-head 10-4. He's won the last nine, Lucy. He's won the last 14 sets against the German. Is there a good reason to think it's going to be different this time around?
3: Well, I do think Zverev's got his best chance. I think with the way that he's been playing and serving, obviously

0: At Roland Garros, that has taken, a weight off his shoulders, and the way he hit his forehand against Ferry, it's the best I've seen him hit it, playing with freedom. I think he's in a better place. The issue is that Sinner, who certainly hasn't been at his best, stepped things up when he played against Djokovic, and it was really interesting listening to Djokovic speak about facing Sinner's serve and how difficult it is to read, and his ability to sense when to hit what serve and the variety he's got. I mean, Zverev's been serving brilliantly as well. I mean, his numbers have been incredible. So, I'm going for Sinner, but I think
1: The answer to my question then is no.
0: I'm thinking no, but I do think it's the best shot that Zverev's got, and it's going to be interesting to see what he's able to show us because it's on him.
1: Arvind, can you give Zverev fans some genuine hope?
2: This, I think, for me, is the true test for Zverev now, because we've been waxing lyrical since Roland Garros, how he's become a different player, how well he's hitting his forehand, how much more aggressive he's been. Can he do it now against Jannik Sinner? Because he has not played Alcaraz, he's not played Sinner, and now he is playing Sinner for the first time as the Roland Garros champion, and this is the true test. Will his game be able to produce on the biggest of stages in another major final? He's done a great job to get another final back to back, but that will be the test, how he comes out. He's got to serve well, obviously, and he's got to hit his forehand and be as aggressive as he has been, as we've seen the last couple of weeks. I think for me, it's Sinner that's going to win. I think it was a real statement win against Djokovic. I think he really upped his game. I think people are thinking, well, he hasn't played his best, as Lucy said. Perhaps Djokovic has got a chance, but he didn't stand a chance for the first time in a very long time. I looked at Djokovic in the beginning of that third set, and he looked as if he was lost. He didn't know what to do. He looked like a beaten man, and that's amazing to say about Djokovic, one of the best competitors this sport has ever seen. And he kind of routined him in that third set. So I'm going to go with Sinner.
1: Yeah, well, Zverev did end his losing streak against Taylor Fritz, which might give him a little bit of hope. Will he at least get a set in the final?
2: I think four sets. I said this morning it'll be four sets for Sinner.
0: I think four sets as well. I think Zverev might get the first one.
1: Oh, okay. Being very specific here. What score?
0: 6-4.
1: How many forehand winners? We shall
0: 20.
1: See. 20. Okay. I mean, she's brave. Whatever happens, it's going to be live on the Wimbledon radio channel, not before 4 o'clock on Sunday afternoon. And of course, we want to continue to hear from you on the last day. So many thousands of you have been getting in touch, and we really do appreciate your messages. If you want to pose a question, an observation, whatever it is, you can send your messages on X, we're at Wimbledon Radio, or on Instagram, we're at Wimbledon Radio Channel, and you can email us as well, radio@aeltc.com. You can also find us on TikTok to see what we're up to behind the scenes and some of the famous faces that we have been speaking to. Lucille, Arvind Palmer, thank you very much indeed for your insight throughout the day here on the Wimbledon Radio Channel. We do look forward to one more blast. A reminder, we are on air from 10 a.m. UK time until the close of play on the Wimbledon website and app, as well as in the local area on 87.7 FM. But until then, we will leave you with the best bits from the drama that unfolded on centre court this evening. From me, Marcus Buckland, and all the team, goodbye.
3: We are so excited. We are so thrilled to bring you the ladies' singles final of 2026. The two Czech players making history here on the most famous court in the world, contesting the ladies' singles final. Here she is at 30-40. She goes down the middle. It's a backhand return. It's really well hit deep as well. Muchova defended it well. No pace on the ball for Noskova, but she injects plenty and then goes backhand up the line and takes charge of this opening set. The younger player has started quickly here. She's already broken serve once. Will she do so again to clinch the set? She gets the return. It's a short ball. Digs out the slice, but Muchova's on top of the net. Makes one volley. Then the lob to the baseline's a beauty. And with that, Linda Noskova does take the opening set on centre court. Noskova lobs. Muchova retreats. Gets to it. Plays the forehand. Short slice on the angle from Noskova. That was beautifully done. Well, she was toying with Muchova there.

This is a Wimbledon final, you know. Can Noskova find the court? She does. Mukova with a backhand return. Noskova down the center. The backhand change of direction from Mukova. It's wide from Noskova. Oh, my days. The crowd rises for Mukova, and Linda Noskova's got her fingers in her ears. She serves down the middle. It's a backhand slice return from Noskova. The forehand's a winner from Mukova, who screams in delight. She serves down the center here and then goes drop shot. That's a good one. Mukova gets it, lifts it up the line. The lob from Noskova is a really good one. And Mukova's played the hot dog in the Wimbledon final. She's got the ball in, and now Noskova attacks with the off forehand and wins the point. Take that, she said. Well played both, but Mukova trying a bit of showmanship. 5 chances to win the title in the second set. She's 3 points away from winning it again. She gets a short return. She gets a good backhand. Mukova defends well, but she's way behind the baseline, Mukova. She's nudged Noskova back here. Slice low from Mukova. Goes with a forehand into the backhand side. Terrific angle, Noskova. Mukova somehow digs it out. Noskova's got time on the ball and makes no mistake. An outstanding point in the circumstances. Can she seal it at the 6th time of asking? She serves down the middle. She does! Linda Noskova falls to the ground. She has looked disaster in the eye on center court. And now she's triumphant. At the age of 21, a staggering triumph for Linda Noskova, who is the Wimbledon champion.

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2: 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I'm Marcus Buckland, welcoming you to The Second Serve. I'm joined by Lucy Arle, the former British number one, and Arvin Palmer, the former British Davis Cup player, to look back on the best of the day's action and preview what's ahead tomorrow. 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It's been a dramatic and very emotional late afternoon stroke early evening. Lucy Arle, for the first hour or so, it looked as though it was going to be remarkably one-sided. And then suddenly, all sorts of things happened. Championship points came and went, and we were left on the edge of our seats towards the end of the third set.
3: I know. I mean, what an incredible final it turned out to be. And I mean, you've got to give a lot of credit to Linda Noskova to be able to bounce back, because she crumbled, didn't she, there? I mean, it was tough to watch at times with the way that she got so tight, couldn't quite get over the line. I mean, up until that point, it was a pretty flawless performance from her. She played brilliantly out there. Mukova didn't have any answers. But, yeah, it just slipped away from her. Credit to Mukova as well, with the way that she then stepped up. She sensed and saw her opportunity. And that first game in the third was massive. And Noskova able to get that and then finally close it out quite a while later.
2: Arvin, be honest, having seen Noskova in complete control of the match and have 5 championship points come and go and lose the second set and go off court, did you see her coming back in the match?

0: Indiana she did in the decider?
1: Well, if you'd asked me at that point, who's your pick? At the start of the match, I picked Muchova, but that was clear that it was probably not going to happen when Noskova, you know, played the first 30, 40 minutes. I thought, oh, Noskova is playing really well. But at that stage, I always said, it's Muchova's. I think just from the mental side of things, how was she going to respond to that moment, Noskova? But whatever she said to herself in the locker room, the bathroom, wherever she went, it worked because she came out and it looked as if she was able to press the reset button at that stage. And saving that break point in that first game of the third set was key, wasn't it? Just getting through that game, and you get through the next couple of games, and then that second set becomes a distant memory. Then you're back in it, and she was back in the room, and she played really well. And we saw her play like she did for the first set and a half.
0: 6-2, 5-7, 6-3 in the end to win her maiden Grand Slam title at just 21 years of age. Here's how the action unfolded.
2: Can she seal it at the sixth time of asking? She serves down the middle. She does! Linda Noskova falls to the ground. Her hands over her eyes. She has looked disaster in the eye on centre court. And now she's triumphant. At the age of 21, a staggering triumph for Linda Noskova, who is the Wimbledon champion.
3: It's really tough to find any words, but I'll start with Linda, my ex-friend. I'm kidding, obviously, kind of. You're so young, and this was your first final of Grand Slam, and the way you handled it and the way how you played, it was really unbelievable. Beyond this all, you are especially a very kind person and human being, so congratulations to you and to your team. You deserve it.
4: I have been enjoying these 2 weeks so much. All the sad tears, all the happy tears, all the sweat and blood put into this, it was all worth it. So I will definitely never forget this week, these 2 weeks. And one more thing, I want to thank all the fans. You guys made this final like nothing I've ever experienced before, so I can't wait to come back next year.
5: Your new Wimbledon champion 2026, Linda Noskova.
0: Well, both players are terrific on court, and I think they were both magnificent off it as well. Great line from Karolina Muchova right at the start of the speeches, mentioning her ex-friend, and then the real emotion for Linda Noskova, who, Lucy, lost her mum a couple of years ago, and you could sense all around her team, they were waiting for that moment when she'd make reference to her mother, and of course she found it very hard to keep it all together, but it was such a moving moment.
6: Well, it was, and I mean, it was so tough for her to have to go through all of that, but you know, you saw, you know, and with what she said, you know, she wouldn't be standing here today. So it was such a touching moment. I don't think there was anyone that had a dry eye there. It was, a lovely moment as well, I think, for her to be able to share it.
0: And Lucy, we have now seen 10 different champions in 10 finals here. After she'd done everything she had to do on the court, she was led back inside and shown the honours board. And Debbie Jevons said, you know, there's all these great Czech players. There's your name. There's plenty of room for your name to go there again. Do you think she's got the wherewithal to become a serial champion? Because for the past few years, that's just not been the case for anybody.
6: I know, it has been strange in some ways, not since obviously Serena Williams. And, you know, I guess we've seen, you know, on the grass, players don't get too much time on it, and becoming a grass court expert is obviously not that easy. There's been different instances, obviously the quick turnaround from Roland Garros and then here at Wimbledon, that's a factor as well. I mean, with the way she plays and the age she's at, why not? But we probably say that every year, don't we?
0: Yeah, it's so difficult, Arb, because, you know, recent history tells us that, no, it's not going to happen again.
1: Yeah, I mean, we'll have to wait and see. I mean, the dominant force at the minute are struggling a bit. You know, the players that have been playing so well, the likes of Rybakina and, of course, Sabalenka, Świątek, not the player that she once was. But these are moments for other players to step up and grow in confidence. A win like that today for her, for Noskova, surely is going to give her a huge amount of confidence. You look at her ranking year upon year. Her end-of-year ranking is at a new career high, so she's certainly been going in the right direction. She has a great game for grass as well. She's a big hitter, flat hitter. You just don't know what a win like this will do for a player. Maybe it unlocks something mentally, and then you're able to take your game to another level. But it's about finding that consistency from tournament to tournament and build that confidence and that belief.
0: Yeah, and I'm sure that the manner in which Karolina Muchová accepted what happened to her today will have ensured she's got lots more support. It's the second time she's lost a Grand Slam final, but she's very talented. Maybe, just maybe, one day will be her day as well. Well, back to the first match of the afternoon on centre court. That was the men's doubles final, and it proved to be glorious for Great Britain's Henry Patton and Harri Heliövaara of Finland. They won their second Wimbledon title together, defeating Marcelo Arevalo and Mate Pavic in two straight tight sets.
7: Can he find an ace to finish it? Serves down the middle. He has! And on bended knee and then on his back. And now a roly-poly by Heliövaara in front of him. That was a stunning performance by the top seeds, the world number ones. They played accordingly. And they have triumphed to regain this title. They've done it in two tiebreaks. They won the first 7-4, and they've clinched the title with the second set tiebreak, 7-3.
8: It is double, so it's a team sport, and now we have a team of trophies at home. It is unbelievable. I've always dreamt of playing on the center court at Wimbledon, but doing it twice this well. I need to thank Henry for being the best partner in the world. I'll start with that.
9: Henry, I hope after what Harri started with, you're also going to say he's the best partner in the world?
10: One of them, yeah. He's up there, I think. Yeah, no, I owe Harri, well, my career, really. When I started with Harri, he took a chance on me and turned out to be the best decision he ever made, I think. it's surreal, you know, when we won the first time, we didn't know if we would have the opportunity to ever experience this again, and we just feel so lucky to be out here again.
0: Well, no breaks of serve. It was a really tough battle, but Henry and Harri came up trumps when it mattered. How impressed were you with their overall performance, Arvin?
1: It was brilliant. There were no breakpoint opportunities for either team as well, so it was very much serve dominated. Quick service holds, making those meaningful returns were tough at times for both, but they played the better tie breaks in the end, the two tie breaks. They combined better in the tie breaks. They started making the returns and, yeah, were so impressed with Patton. Heliövaara, excellent around the net, plays with a lot of energy. They just combined so well. You wouldn't think it, one so energetic, the other one very laid back, but it works so well. You know, in tennis, it's all about, in doubles especially, it's all about energy. But they complement each other very well. I thought they played brilliantly well. And they did it the hard way as well this year, because they had to win three match breakers in a row on their route to the final and then eventually winning it. They could have easily gone out earlier in the tournament. So you often see it. You escape a few moments in a tournament and it goes on to lead to bigger and better things, and it certainly did today for them.
0: Yeah, sweet revenge after they lost to Arevalo and Pavic in the Queen's final just a few weeks ago. Elsewhere around the grounds, British pair Alfie Hewitt and Gordon Reid won their seventh Wimbledon title in the men's wheelchair doubles, coming from a set down to beat Argentina's Gustavo Fernandez and Japan's Takito Oda 2-6, 6-1, 6-2. And actually, Arv, you were on number one court for much of that encounter. Quite a turnaround in the end.
1: It was, because the unseeded pairing of Fernandez and Oda, they started so well. Oda is an amazing player. He's only 20, just recently turned 20 in May, and he is a real force. He has won countless Grand Slams in singles, and now he's starting to do it in doubles as well. They actually won the Australian Open at the start of the year, and they thoroughly outplayed Hewitt and Reed in that first set, but they bounced back, Hewitt and Reed, showing them why they are the most successful doubles team of all time. It was fantastic, picking up their seventh Grand Slam title here at Wimbledon, and their 25th overall. Crazy numbers for them.
0: Yeah, and what struck me again, Lucy, was the passion of the support they received. They are so appreciated in this part of the world in particular, aren't they?
6: Well, they are, and obviously a few years ago they were put onto court number one, and certainly, you know, since then each year, something that Jamie Baker has done, that, you know, they're a permanent force now in terms of on the schedule, and it's great to see, because the atmosphere was brilliant. I think, you know, they did a great job bouncing back after that opening set, started to play much more aggressive tennis, particularly Gordon Reid. That's been something that he's been trying to focus on. So another title for them, and obviously Alfie back out there against Oda. That's who Gordon lost to in the opening round. I watched that, and Oda actually had to get the trainer on for his chair, the white chair that he's had custom made for Wimbledon, needed a bit of treatment, and it's going to be interesting to see how the singles final goes tomorrow with Hewitt and Oda.
0: Okay, well, that was pretty passionate, very exciting, and there's a lot more to come, as you'll find out in a moment, in terms of Alfie Hewitt in particular. Now, in the ladies' wheelchair singles, Yui Kamiji completed her career golden slam by winning her first title at SW19. She, well, destroyed Dida de Groot. Six love. Nobody saw that coming. And in the girls' singles final, Anna Pushkareva defeated Jinran Sun 5-7, 6-3, 6-4 to claim the title, also on the number one court. Now, here on the Wimbledon Radio Channel, we love to take you behind the scenes of everything that goes on at the championships. There's only one more day of tennis action, but somewhere you can visit all year round is the Wimbledon Museum. Our very own Rob Northman has been there on an exploration mission.
11: Now, one of the joys of coming to Wimbledon and the All England Championships is, if the weather is not too good, or you're visiting this part of the world at any other time in the year, you can come down to the magnificent Wimbledon Museum. Now, I think this place is one of the great treasure troves of London, especially if you love your tennis. And alongside me is Emma Traherne, Senior Curator of the museum, and we're standing in front of an exhibit that you wouldn't have seen last year, because we're looking at the kit of Iga Swiatek and Jannik Sinner, the two champions from last year. So did they donate all of this to you?
12: Yes, that's right. We're very fortunate to be able to collect from the championships. We collect about 150 objects just from those 2 weeks alone. So it's a big undertaking for the team. So we write to all the players that we'd like to collect from. Obviously write to all the sort of people who are in the finals. But any other interesting stories from that year as well, anyone, any sort of firsts, anything like that, or also anyone wearing anything particularly interesting from a fashion perspective as well. But yes, super excited last year when we got both champions' kits, and we closed the museum 5 days after the championships, and we do all this work and we install the new display, we reopen, and then our guests all that year can come and look at those kits that they actually wore on court here. So very authentic, very original items.
11: And Jannik Sinner has just signed that, saying thank you for everything in the middle of his pristine white shirt. I presume he's going to want that back eventually. So how long have you got it for?
12: No, so it's a donation, so we've accepted them into the collection. If he wants to borrow it back from us, then that's fine. So we've accepted it into the collection, and we will look after it in perpetuity forever. We have some lovely temperature-controlled stores, so if it does come off display, we will look after it and then bring it out whenever we want to tell stories around what's happened in this kind of era, basically.
11: So moving down the gangway here, we make our way towards a wheelchair, which I think signifies the wheelchair tennis competition, which began at Wimbledon when, Emma?
12: So 2005 was when we had the gentlemen's doubles match, which was sort of a championships match. So that's the first time that we had wheelchair tennis here at Wimbledon. But this year, we are celebrating at Wimbledon 50 years since the invention of wheelchair tennis. So this has been a brilliant way for us to go out to wheelchair tennis players of the past and ask them if they would loan us anything so that we can tell a few different stories in the museum. Peter

0: Norfolk was very generous, and he's lent us some of his Paralympic medals because he won so many of them. We could only fit three of them in, unfortunately. I would have loved to put them all on display, but we've got three of his Paralympic medals here. He was known as the quad father because he was such an amazing quad wheelchair tennis player, and that's people who have got an impairment on their upper body as well as their lower body as well. So it's an absolutely beautiful display. I would encourage everyone to come down and look at these gorgeous medals from Athens, Beijing and London.
1: Well, this museum never fails to inspire anybody who loves their tennis to come down here. Emma, thanks so much for your time this morning. If you are anywhere near Wimbledon and want to come in here throughout the year, please come to the Wimbledon Museum. It really is one of the joys of life.
2: It is. It's an absolute must-visit venue. Thank you to Rob Nothman. Hope you can get there at some stage if you haven't already done so. Right, let us take a look at the order of play for, sadly, the final day of the championships. It's amazing how quickly the second week goes in particular. Well, Centre Court has two more finals to look forward to. First at 1 p.m. local time, it's the women's doubles final. Hanu Guo and Kristina Mladenovic up against Gabby Dabrowski and Luisa Stefani. And then not before 4 o'clock, Jannik Sinner and Alexander Zverev. Other finals to look out for, in particular the boys singles battle. I did touch upon that earlier. Jordan Lee of the United States faces Cruz Hewitt, son of Leighton. And in the wheelchair singles final, oh, it is an absolute blockbuster again as Takita Oda takes on Alfie Hewitt. Guys, Sinner and Zverev, on the face of things, it's a no-brainer. It's a 15th meeting between the two. Sinner leads the head-to-head 10-4. He's won the last nine, Lucy. He's won the last 14 sets against the German. Is there a good reason to think it's going to be different this time around?
3: Well, I do think Zverev's got his best chance. I think with the way that he's been playing and serving, obviously winning at Roland Garros, that has taken, you know, a weight off his shoulders. And, you know, the way he hit his forehand against Ferry, that's the best I've seen him hit it, playing with freedom. I think he's in a better place. The issue is that Sinner, who certainly hasn't been at his best, stepped things up when he played against Djokovic. And it was really interesting listening to Djokovic speak about facing Sinner's serve and how difficult it is to read, and his ability to sense when to hit what serve and the variety he's got. I mean, Zverev's been serving brilliantly as well. I mean, his numbers have been incredible. So, you know, I'm going for Sinner, but I think
2: the answer to my question then is no.
3: I'm thinking no, but I do think it's the best shot that Zverev's got, and it's going to be interesting to see what he's able to show us, because it's on him.
2: Arvin, can you give Zverev fans some genuine hope?
4: This I think for me is the true test for Zverev now, because we've been waxing lyrical since Roland Garros, how he's become a different player, how well he's hitting his forehand, how much more aggressive he's been. Can he do it now against Jannik Sinner? Because he has not played Alcaraz, he's not played Sinner, and now he is playing Sinner for the first time as the Roland Garros champion, and this is the true test. Will his game be able to produce on the biggest of stages in another major final? He's done a great job to get another final back-to-back, but that will be the test, how he comes out. He's got to serve well, obviously, and he's got to hit his forehand and be as aggressive as he has been, as we've seen the last couple of weeks. I think, for me, it's Sinner that's going to win. I think it was a real statement win against Djokovic. I think he really upped his game. I think people are thinking, well, he hasn't played his best, as Lucy said. Perhaps Djokovic has got a chance, but he didn't stand a chance for the first time in a very long time. I looked at Djokovic in the beginning of that third set, and he looked as if he was lost. He didn't know what to do. He looked like a beaten man, and that's amazing to say about Djokovic, one of the best competitors this sport has ever seen. And he kind of routined him in that third set. So I'm going to go with Sinner.
2: Yeah, well, Zverev did end his losing streak against Taylor Fritz, which might give him a little bit of hope. Will he at least get a set in the final?
4: I think four sets. I said this morning it will be four sets for Sinner.
3: I think four sets as well. I think Zverev might get the first one.
2: Oh, okay. Being very specific here. What score?
3: 6-4.

0: How many forehand winners? We shall 20. See. 20. Okay, I mean, she's brave. Whatever happens, it's going to be live on the Wimbledon radio channel, not before 4 o'clock on Sunday afternoon. And of course, we want to continue to hear from you on the last day. So many thousands of you have been getting in touch, and we really do appreciate your messages. If you want to pose a question, an observation, whatever it is, you can send your messages on X, we're at Wimbledon Radio, or on Instagram, we're at Wimbledon Radio Channel, and you can email us as well, radio@aeltc.com. You can also find us on TikTok to see what we're up to behind the scenes and some of the famous faces that we have been speaking to. Luciel, Arvin Palmer, thank you very much indeed for your insight throughout the day here on the Wimbledon Radio Channel. We do look forward to one more blast. A reminder, we are on air from 10 a.m. UK time until the close of play on the Wimbledon website and app, as well as in the local area on 87.7 FM. But until then, we will leave you with the best bits from the drama that unfolded on centre court this evening. From me, Marcus Buckland, and all the team, goodbye.
1: We are so excited. We are so thrilled to bring you the ladies' singles final of 2026. The two Czech players making history here on the most famous court in the world, contesting the ladies' singles final. Here she is at 30-40. She goes down the middle. It's a backhand return. It's really well hit, deep as well. Muchova defended it well. No pace on the ball for Noskova, but she injects plenty and then goes backhand up the line and takes charge of this opening set. The younger player has started quickly here. She's already broken serve once. Will she do so again to clinch the set? She gets the return. It's a short ball. Digs out the slice, but Muchova's on top of the net. Makes one volley. Then the lob to the baseline's a beauty. And with that, Linda Noskova does take the opening set on centre court. Noskova lobs. Muchova retreats, gets to it, plays the forehand. Short slice on the angle from Noskova. That was beautifully done. Well, she was toying with Muchova there. This is a Wimbledon final, you know. Can Noskova find the court? She does. Muchova with a backhand return. Noskova down the centre. The backhand change of direction from Muchova. It's wide from Noskova. Oh, my days. The crowd rises for Muchova, and Linda Noskova's got her fingers in her ears. She serves down the middle. It's a backhand slice return from Noskova. The forehand's a winner from Muchova, who screams in delight. She serves down the centre here and then goes drop shot. That's a good one. Muchova gets it, lifts it up the line. The lob from Noskova is a really good one. And Muchova's played the hot dog in the Wimbledon final. She's got the ball in, and now Noskova attacks with the off forehand and wins the point. Take that, she said. Well played both, but Muchova trying a bit of showmanship. 5 chances to win the title in the second set. She's 3 points away from winning it again. She gets a short return. She gets a good backhand. Muchova defends well, but she's way behind the baseline, Muchova. She's nudged Noskova back here. Slice low from Muchova. Goes with a forehand into the backhand side. Terrific angle, Noskova. Muchova somehow digs it out. Noskova's got time on the ball and makes no mistake. An outstanding point in the circumstances. Can she seal it at the 6th time of asking? She serves down the middle. She does! Linda Noskova falls to the ground. She has looked disaster in the eye on centre court. And now she's triumphant. At the age of 21, a staggering triumph for Linda Noskova, who is the Wimbledon champion.

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1: Hello and welcome to The Second Serve, your daily shot of what's been happening in SW19 and on the Wimbledon radio channel throughout day 13 here at the Championships. I'm Marcus Buckland, welcoming you to The Second Serve. I'm joined by Lucy Arle, the former British number one, and Arvin Palmer, the former British Davis Cup player, to look back on the best of the day's action and preview what's ahead tomorrow. We do, of course, have a new Wimbledon champion for all of the day's results and full order of play for Sunday. 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It's been a dramatic and very emotional late afternoon stroke early evening. Lucy Arle, for the first hour or so, it looked as though it was going to be remarkably one-sided. And then suddenly, all sorts of things happened. Championship points came and went, and we were left on the edge of our seats towards the end of the third set.
2: I know. I mean, what an incredible final it turned out to be. And I mean, you've got to give a lot of credit to Linda Noskova to be able to bounce back, because she crumbled, didn't she, there? I mean, it was tough to watch at times with the way that she got so tight, couldn't quite get over the line. I mean, up until that point, it was a pretty flawless performance from her. She played brilliantly out there. Mukova didn't have any answers. But, yeah, it just slipped away from her. Credit to Mukova as well, with the way that she then stepped up. She sensed and saw her opportunity. And that first game in the third was massive. And Noskova able to get that and then finally close it out quite a while later.
1: Arvin, be honest, having seen Noskova in complete control of the match and have five championship points come and go and lose the second set and go off court, did you see her coming back in the manner she did in the decider?
3: Well, if you'd asked me at that point, who's your pick? At the start of the match, I picked Mukova, but that was clear that it was probably not going to happen when Noskova, you know, played the first 30, 40 minutes. I thought, oh, Noskova is playing really well. But at that stage, I always said, it's Mukova's. I think just from the mental side of things, how was she going to respond to that moment, Noskova? But whatever she said to herself in the locker room, the bathroom, wherever she went, it worked, because she came out and it looked as if she was able to press the reset button at that stage. And saving that break point in that first game of the third set was key, wasn't it? Just getting through that game, and you get through the next couple of games, and then that second set becomes a distant memory. Then you're back in it, and she was back in the room, and she played really well. And we saw her play like she did for the first set and a half.
1: 6-2, 5-7, 6-3 in the end to win her maiden Grand Slam title at just 21 years of age. Here's how the action unfolded.
4: Can she seal it at the sixth time of asking? She serves down the middle. She does! Linda Noskova falls to the ground. Her hands over her eyes. She has looked disaster in the eye on centre court. And now she's triumphant. At the age of 21, a staggering triumph for Linda Noskova, who is the Wimbledon champion.
5: It's really tough to find any words, but I'll start with Linda, my ex-friend. I'm kidding, obviously, kind of. You're so young, and this was your first final of Grand Slam, and the way you handle it and the way how you played, it was really unbelievable. Beyond this all, you are especially a very kind person and human being. So congratulations to you and to your team. You deserve it.
6: I have been enjoying these 2 weeks so much. All the sad tears, all the happy tears, all the sweat and blood put into this, it was all worth it. So I will definitely never forget this week, these 2 weeks. And one more thing, I want to thank all the fans

0: You guys made this final like nothing I've ever experienced before, so I can't wait to come back next year.
1: Your new Wimbledon champion 2026, Linda Noskova.
2: Well, both players are terrific on court, and I think they were both magnificent off it as well. Great line from Karolina Muchova right at the start of the speeches, mentioning her ex-friend, and then the real emotion for Linda Noskova, who, Lucy, lost her mum a couple of years ago, and you could sense all around her team, they were waiting for that moment when she made reference to her mother, and of course she found it very hard to keep it all together, but it was such a moving moment.
3: Well, it was, and I mean, it was so tough for her to have to go through all of that, but you know, you saw, you know, and with what she said, you know, she wouldn't be standing here today. So it was such a touching moment. I don't think there was anyone that had a dry eye there. It was a lovely moment as well, I think, for her to be able to share it.
2: And Lucy, we have now seen 10 different champions in 10 finals here. After she'd done everything she had to do on the court, she was led back inside and shown the honours board. And Debbie Jevons said, you know, there's all these great Czech players. There's your name. There's plenty of room for your name to go there again. Do you think she's got the wherewithal to become a serial champion? Because for the past few years, that's just not been the case for anybody.
3: I know, it has been strange in some ways, not since obviously Serena Williams. And, you know, I guess we've seen, you know, on the grass, players don't get too much time on it, and becoming a grass court expert is obviously not that easy. There's been different instances, obviously the quick turnaround from Roland Garros and then here at Wimbledon, that's a factor as well. I mean, with the way she plays and the age she's at, why not? But we probably say that every year, don't we?
2: Yeah, it's so difficult, Art, because, you know, recent history tells us that, no, it's not going to happen again.
4: Yeah, I mean, we'll have to wait and see. I mean, the dominant force at the minute are struggling a bit. You know, the players that have been playing so well, the likes of Rybakina and, of course, Sabalenka, Świątek, not the player that she once was. But these are moments for other players to step up and grow in confidence. A win like that today for Noskova, surely is going to give her a huge amount of confidence. You look at her ranking year upon year, her end-of-year ranking is at a new career high, so she's certainly been going in the right direction. She has a great game for grass as well. She's a big hitter, flat hitter. You just don't know what a win like this will do for a player. Maybe it unlocks something mentally, and then you're able to take your game to another level. But it's about finding that consistency from tournament to tournament and build that confidence and that belief.
2: Yeah, and I'm sure that the manner in which Karolina Muchova accepted what happened to her today will have ensured she's got lots more support. It's the second time she's lost a Grand Slam final, but she's very talented. Maybe, just maybe, one day will be her day as well. Well, back to the first match of the afternoon on centre court. That was the men's doubles final, and it proved to be glorious for Great Britain's Henry Patton and Harri Heliövaara of Finland. And they won their second Wimbledon title together, defeating Marcelo Arevalo and Mate Pavic in two straight tight sets.
5: Can he find an ace to finish it? Serves down the middle. He has! And on bended knee and then on his back. And now a roly-poly by Heliövaara in front of him. That was a stunning performance by the top seeds, the world number ones. They played accordingly. And they have triumphed to regain this title. They've done it in two tiebreaks. They won the first 7-4, and they've clinched the title with the second set tiebreak, 7-3.
6: It is double, so it's a team sport, and now we have a team of trophies at home. It is unbelievable. I've always dreamt of playing on the center court at Wimbledon, but doing it twice this well. I need to thank Henry for being the best partner in the world. I'll start with that.
7: Henry, I hope after what Harri started with, you're also going to say he's the best partner in the world?
8: One of them, yeah. He's up there, I think. Yeah, no, I owe Harri, well, my career, really. When I started with Harri, he took a chance on me and turned out to be the best decision he ever made, I think. it's surreal, you know,

0: when we won the first time, we didn't know if we would have the opportunity to ever experience this again, and we just feel so lucky to be out here again.
1: Well, no breaks of serve. It was a really tough battle, but Henry and Harry came up trumps when it mattered. How impressed were you with their overall performance, Arvin?
2: It was brilliant. There were no breakpoint opportunities for either team as well, so it was very much serve dominated. Quick service holds, making those meaningful returns were tough at times for both, but they played the better tie breaks in the end, the two tie breaks. They combined better in the tie breaks. They started making the returns, and yeah, we're so impressed with Patton. Hillivara, excellent around the net, plays with a lot of energy. They just combined so well. You wouldn't think it, one so energetic, the other one very laid back, but it works so well. You know, in tennis, it's all about, in doubles especially, it's all about energy, but they complement each other very well. I thought they played brilliantly well, and they did it the hard way as well this year, because they had to win three match breakers in a row on their route to the final, and then eventually winning it. They could have easily gone out earlier in the tournament. So you often see it, you escape a few moments in a tournament, and it goes on to lead to bigger and better things, and it certainly did today for them.
1: Yeah, sweet revenge after they lost to Arevalo and Pavic in the Queen's final just a few weeks ago. Elsewhere around the grounds, British pair Alfie Hewitt and Gordon Reid won their seventh Wimbledon title in the men's wheelchair doubles, coming from a set down to beat Argentina's Gustavo Fernandez and Japan's Takito Oda 2-6, 6-1, 6-2. And actually, Arv, you were on number one court for much of that encounter. Quite a turnaround in the end.
2: It was, because the unseeded pairing of Fernandez and Oda, they started so well. Oda is an amazing player. He's only 20, just recently turned 20 in May, and he is a real force. He has won countless Grand Slams in singles, and now he's starting to do it in doubles as well. They actually won the Australian Open at the start of the year, and they thoroughly outplayed Hewitt and Reid in that first set, but they bounce back, Hewitt and Reid, showing them why they are the most successful doubles team of all time. It was fantastic, picking up their seventh Grand Slam title here at Wimbledon, and their 25th overall. Crazy numbers for them.
1: Yeah, and what struck me again, Lucy, was the passion of the support they received. They are so appreciated in this part of the world in particular, aren't they?
3: Well, they are, and obviously a few years ago they were put on to court number one, and certainly, you know, since then each year, something that Jamie Baker has done, that, you know, they're a permanent force now in terms of on the schedule, and it's great to see, because the atmosphere was brilliant. I think, you know, they did a great job bouncing back after that opening set, started to play much more aggressive tennis, particularly Gordon Reid. That's been something that he's been trying to focus on. So another title for them, and obviously Alfie back out there against Oda. That's who Gordon lost to in the opening round. I watched that, and Oda actually had to get the trainer on for his chair, the white chair that he's had custom made for Wimbledon, needed a bit of treatment, and it's going to be interesting to see how the singles final goes tomorrow with Hewitt and Oda.
1: Okay, well, that was pretty passionate, very exciting, and there's a lot more to come, as you'll find out in a moment, in terms of Alfie Hewitt in particular. Now, in the ladies' wheelchair singles, Yui Kamiji completed her career golden slam by winning her first title at SW19. She, well, destroyed Dida De Groot. Six love. Nobody saw that coming. And in the girls' singles final, Anna Pushkareva defeated Jinran Sun 5-7, 6-3, 6-4 to claim the title, also on the number one court. Now, here on the Wimbledon Radio Channel, we love to take you behind the scenes of everything that goes on at the championships. There's only one more day of tennis action, but somewhere you can visit all year round is the Wimbledon Museum. Our very own Rob Nothman has been there on an exploration mission.
4: Now, one of the joys of coming to Wimbledon and the All England Championships is, if the weather is not too good, or you're visiting this part of the world at any other time in the year, you can come down to the magnificent Wimbledon Museum. Now, I think this place is one of the great treasure troves of London, especially if you love your tennis. And alongside me is Emma Traherne, Senior Curator of the Museum, and we're standing in front of an exhibit that you wouldn't have seen last year, because we're looking at the kit of Iga Świątek and Jannik Sinner, the two champions from last year. So did they donate all of this to you?
5: Yes, that's right. We're very fortunate to be able to collect from the championships. We collect about 150 objects just from those 2 weeks alone. So it's a big undertaking for the team. So we write to all the players that we'd like to collect from. Obviously write to all the sort of people who are in the finals. But any other interesting stories from that year as well, anyone, any sort of firsts, anything like that, or also anyone wearing anything particularly interesting from a fashion perspective as well. But yes, super excited last year when we got both champions kits, and we closed the museum 5 days after the championships, and we do all this work and we install the new display, we reopen, and then our guests all that year can come and look at those kits that they actually wore on court here. So very authentic, very original items.
4: And Jannik Sinner has just signed that, saying thank you for everything in the middle of his pristine white shirt. I presume he's going to want that back eventually. So how long have you got it for?
5: No, so it's a donation, so we've accepted them into the collection. If he wants to borrow it back from us, then that's fine. So we've accepted it into the collection, and we will look after it in perpetuity forever. We have some lovely temperature-controlled stores, so if it does come off display, we will look after it and then bring it out whenever we want to tell stories around what's happened in this kind of era, basically.
4: So moving down the gangway here, we make our way towards a wheelchair, which I think signifies the wheelchair tennis competition, which began at Wimbledon when, Emma?
5: So 2005 was when we had the gentlemen's doubles match, which was sort of a championships match. So that's the first time that we had wheelchair tennis here at Wimbledon. But this year, we are celebrating at Wimbledon 50 years since the invention of wheelchair tennis. So this has been a brilliant way for us to go out to wheelchair tennis players of the past and ask them if they would loan us anything so that we can tell a few different stories in the museum. Peter Norfolk was very generous and he's lent us some of his Paralympic medals because he won so many of them. We could only fit three of them in, unfortunately. I would have loved to put them all on display, but we've got three of his Paralympic medals here. He was known as the quad father because he was such an amazing quad wheelchair tennis player, and that's people who have got an impairment on their upper body as well as their lower body as well. So it's an absolutely beautiful display. I would encourage everyone to come down and look at these gorgeous medals from Athens, Beijing and London.
4: Well, this museum never fails to inspire anybody who loves their tennis to come down here. Emma, thanks so much for your time this morning. If you are anywhere near Wimbledon and want to come in here throughout the year, please come to the Wimbledon Museum. It really is one of the joys of life.
1: It is. It's an absolute must-visit venue. Thank you to Rob Northman. Hope you can get there at some stage if you haven't already done so. Right, let us take a look at the order of play for, sadly, the final day of the championships. It's amazing how quickly the second week goes in particular. Well, Centre Court has two more finals to look forward to. First at 1 p.m. local time, it's the women's doubles final. Hanu Guo and Kristina Mladenovic up against Gabby Dabrowski and Luisa Stefani. And then not before 4 o'clock, Jannik Sinner and Alexander Zverev. Other finals to look out for, in particular the boys' singles battle. I did touch upon that earlier. Jordan Lee of the United States faces Cruz Hewitt, son of Leighton. And in the wheelchair singles final, oh, it is an absolute blockbuster again as Takita Oda takes on Alfie Hewitt. Guys, Sinner and Zverev, on the face of things, it's a no-brainer. It's a 15th meeting between the two. Sinner leads the head-to-head 10-4. He's won the last 9, Lucy. He's won the last 14 sets against the German. Is there a good reason to think it's going to be different this time around?
3: Well, I do think Zverev's got his best chance. I think with the way that he's been playing and serving, obviously winning at Roland Garros, that has taken, you know, a weight off his shoulders. And, you know, the way he hit his forehand against Ferry, that's the best I've seen him hit it, playing with freedom. I think he's in a better place. The issue is that Sinner, who certainly hasn't been at his best, stepped things up when he played against Djokovic. And it was really interesting listening to Djokovic speak about facing Sinner's serve and how difficult it is to read, and his ability to sense when to hit what serve and the variety he's got. I mean, Zverev's

0: Arvin, can you give Zverev fans some genuine hope?
1: This, I think, for me, is the true test for Zverev now, because we've been waxing lyrical since Roland Garros, how he's become a different player, how well he's hitting his forehand, how much more aggressive he's been. Can he do it now against Jannik Sinner? Because he has not played Alcaraz, he's not played Sinner, and now he is playing Sinner for the first time as the Roland Garros champion, and this is the true test. Will his game be able to produce on the biggest of stages in another major final? He's done a great job to get another final back-to-back, but that will be the test, how he comes out. He's got to serve well, obviously, and he's got to hit his forehand and be as aggressive as he has been, as we've seen the last couple of weeks. I think, for me, it's Sinner that's going to win. I think it was a real statement win against Djokovic. I think he really upped his game. I think people are thinking, well, he hasn't played his best, as Lucy said. Perhaps Djokovic has got a chance, but he didn't stand a chance for the first time in a very long time. I looked at Djokovic in the beginning of that third set, and he looked as if he was lost. He didn't know what to do. He looked like a beaten man, and that's amazing to say about Djokovic, one of the best competitors this sport has ever seen. And he kind of routined him in that third set. So I'm going to go with Sinner.
0: Yeah, well, Zverev did end his losing streak against Taylor Fritz, which might give him a little bit of hope. Will he at least get a set in the final?
1: I think four sets. I said this morning it will be four sets for Sinner.
2: I think four sets as well. I think Zverev might get the first one.
0: Oh, okay. Being very specific here. What score?
2: 6-4.
0: How many forehand winners? We shall
2: 20.
0: See. 20. Okay, I mean, she's brave. Whatever happens, it's going to be live on the Wimbledon radio channel, not before 4 o'clock on Sunday afternoon. And of course, we want to continue to hear from you on the last day. So many thousands of you have been getting in touch, and we really do appreciate your messages. If you want to pose a question, an observation, whatever it is, you can send your messages on X, we're at Wimbledon Radio, or on Instagram, we're at Wimbledon Radio Channel, and you can email us as well, radio@aeltc.com. You can also find us on TikTok to see what we're up to behind the scenes and some of the famous faces that we have been speaking to. Lucille, Arvin Palmer, thank you very much indeed for your insight throughout the day here on the Wimbledon Radio Channel. We do look forward to one more blast. A reminder, we are on air from 10 a.m. UK time until the close of play on the Wimbledon website and app, as well as in the local area on 87.7 FM. But until then, we will leave you with the best bits from the drama that unfolded on centre court this evening. From me, Marcus Buckland, and all the team, goodbye.
3: We are so excited. We are so thrilled to bring you the ladies' singles final of 2026. The two Czech players making history here on the most famous court in the world, contesting the ladies' singles final. Here she is at 30-40. She goes down the middle. It's a backhand return. It's really well hit, deep as well. Mukova defended it well. No pace on the ball for Noskova, but she injects plenty and then goes backhand up the line and takes charge of this opening set. The younger player has started quickly here. She's already broken serve once. Will she do so again to clinch the set? She gets the return. It's a short ball. Digs out the slice, but Mukova's on top of the net. Makes one volley. Then the lob to the baseline's a beauty. And with that, Linda Noskova does take the opening set on centre court. Noskova lobs, Mukova retreats, gets to it, plays the forehand. Short slice on the angle from Noskova. That was beautifully done. Well, she was toying with Mukova there. This is a Wimbledon final, you know. Can Noskova find the court? She does. Mukova with a backhand return. Noskova down the centre. The backhand change of direction from Mukova. It's wide from Noskova. Oh, my days. The crowd rises for Mukova, and Linda Noskova's got her fingers in her ears. She serves down the middle. It's a backhand slice return from Noskova. The forehand's a winner from Mukova, who screams in delight. She serves down the centre here and then goes drop shot. That's a good one. Mukova gets it, lifts it up the line. The lob from Noskova is a really good one. And Mukova's played the hot dog in the Wimbledon final. She's got the ball in, and now Noskova attacks with the off forehand and wins the point. Take that, she said. Well played both, but Mukova trying a bit of showmanship. 5-2. chances to win the title in the second set. She's 3 points away from winning it again. She gets a short return. She gets a good backhand. Mukova defends well, but she's way behind the baseline, Mukova. She's nudged Noskova back here. Slice low from Mukova.

goes with a forehand into the backhand side. Terrific angle, Noskova. Mukova somehow digs it out. Noskova's got time on the ball and makes no mistake. An outstanding point in the circumstances. Can she seal it at the sixth time of asking? She serves down the middle. She does! Linda Noskova falls to the ground. She has looked disaster in the eye on centre court. And now she's triumphant. At the age of 21, a staggering triumph for Linda Noskova, who is the Wimbledon champion.

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2: 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I'm Marcus Buckland, welcoming you to The Second Serve. I'm joined by Lucy Arle, the former British number one, and Arvin Palmer, the former British Davis Cup player, to look back on the best of the day's action and preview what's ahead tomorrow. We do, of course, have a new Wimbledon champion for all of the day's results and full order of play for Sunday. 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It's been a dramatic and very emotional late afternoon stroke early evening. Lucy Arle, for the first hour or so, it looked as though it was going to be remarkably one-sided. And then suddenly, all sorts of things happened. Championship points came and went, and we were left on the edge of our seats towards the end of the third set.
3: I know. I mean, what an incredible final it turned out to be. And I mean, you've got to give a lot of credit to Linda Noskova to be able to bounce back, because she crumbled, didn't she, there? I mean, it was tough to watch at times with the way that she got so tight, couldn't quite get over the line. I mean, up until that point, it was a pretty flawless performance from her. She played brilliantly out there. Mukova didn't have any answers. But, yeah, it just slipped away from her. Credit to Mukova as well, with the way that she then stepped up. She sensed and saw her opportunity. And that first game in the third was massive. And Noskova able to get that and then finally close it out quite a while later.
2: Arvin, be honest, having seen Noskova in complete control of the match and have 5 championship points come and go and lose the second set and go off court, did you see her coming back in the manner she did in the decider?
4: Well, if you'd asked me at that point, who's your pick? At the start of the match, I picked Mukova, but that was clear that it was probably not going to happen when Noskova, you know, played the first 30, 40 minutes. I thought, oh, Noskova is playing really well. But at that stage, I always said, it's Mukova's. I think just from the mental side of things, how was she going to respond to that moment, Noskova? But whatever she said to herself in the locker room, the bathroom, wherever she went, it worked, because she came out and it looked as if she was able to press the reset button at that stage. And saving that break point in that first game of the third set was key, wasn't it? Just getting through that game, and you get through the next couple of games, and then that second set becomes a distant memory. Then you're back in it, and she was back in the room, and she played really well, and we saw her play like she did for the first set and a half.
2: 6-2, 5-7, 6-3 in the end to win her maiden Grand Slam title at just 21

0: years of age. Here's how the action unfolded.
1: Can she seal it at the sixth time of asking? She serves down the middle. She does! Linda Noskova falls to the ground, her hands over her eyes. She has looked disaster in the eye on centre court, and now she's triumphant. At the age of 21, a staggering triumph for Linda Noskova, who is the Wimbledon champion.
2: It's really tough to find any words, but I'll start with Linda, my ex-friend. I'm kidding, obviously, kind of. You're so young, and this was your first final of Grand Slam, and the way you handled it and the way how you played, it was really unbelievable. Beyond this all, you are especially very kind person and human being, so congratulations to you and to your team. You deserve it.
3: I have been enjoying these 2 weeks so much. All the sad tears, all the happy tears, all the sweat and blood put into this, it was all worth it, so I will definitely never forget this week, these 2 weeks. And one more thing, I wanna thank all the fans. You guys made this final like nothing I've ever experienced before, so I can't wait to come back next year.
4: Your new Wimbledon champion 2026, Linda Noskova.
0: Well, both players are terrific on court, and I think they were both magnificent off it as well. Great line from Karolina Muchova right at the start of the speeches, mentioning her ex-friend, and then the real emotion for Linda Noskova, who, Lucy, lost her mum a couple of years ago, and you could sense all around her team, they were waiting for that moment when she'd make reference to her mother, and of course she found it very hard to keep it all together, but it was such a moving moment.
5: Well, it was, and I mean, it was so tough for her to have to go through all of that, but you know, you saw, you know, and with what she said, you know, she wouldn't be standing here today. So it was such a touching moment. I don't think there was anyone that had a dry eye there. It was a lovely moment as well, I think, for her to be able to share it.
0: And Lucy, we have now seen 10 different champions in 10 finals here. After she'd done everything she had to do on the court, she was led back inside and shown the honours board. And Debbie Jevons said, you know, there's all these great Czech players. There's your name. There's plenty of room for your name to go there again. Do you think she's got the wherewithal to become a serial champion? Because for the past few years, that's just not been the case for anybody.
5: I know, it has been strange in some ways, not since obviously Serena Williams. And, you know, I guess we've seen, you know, on the grass, players don't get too much time on it, and becoming a grass court expert is obviously not that easy. There's been different instances, obviously the quick turnaround from Roland Garros and then here at Wimbledon, that's a factor as well. I mean, with the way she plays and the age she's at, why not? But we probably say that every year, don't we?
0: Yeah, it's so difficult, Art, because, you know, recent history tells us that no, it's not going to happen again.
6: Yeah, I mean, we'll have to wait and see. I mean, the dominant force at the minute are struggling a bit. You know, the players that have been playing so well, the likes of Rybakina and, of course, Sabalenka, Świątek, not the player that she once was. But these are moments for other players to step up and grow in confidence. A win like that today for her, for Noskova, surely is going to give her a huge amount of confidence. You look at her ranking year upon year, her end-of-year ranking is at a new career high, so she's certainly been going in the right direction. She has a great game for grass as well. She's a big hitter, flat hitter. You just don't know what a win like this will do for a player. Maybe it unlocks something mentally, and then you're able to take your game to another level. But it's about finding that consistency. from tournament to tournament and build that confidence and that belief.
0: Yeah, and I'm sure that the manner in which Karolina Muchova accepted what happened to her

0: today will have ensured she's got lots more support. It's the second time she's lost a Grand Slam final, but she's very talented. Maybe, just maybe, one day will be her day as well. Well, back to the first match of the afternoon on centre court. That was the men's doubles final, and it proved to be glorious for Great Britain's Henry Patton and Harry Heliavaara of Finland. They won their second Wimbledon title together, defeating Marcelo Arevalo and Mate Pavic in two straight tight sets.
1: Can he find an ace to finish it? Serves down the middle, he has! And on bended knee and then on his back, and now a roly-poly by Heliavaara in front of him. That was a stunning performance by the top seeds, the world number ones. They played accordingly, and they have triumphed to regain this title. They've done it in two tiebreaks. They won the first 7-4, and they've clinched the title with the second set tiebreak, 7-3.
2: It is double, so it's a team sport, and now we have a team of trophies at home. It is unbelievable. I've always dreamt of playing on the center court at Wimbledon, but doing it twice this well. I need to thank Henry for being the best partner in the world. I'll start with that.
3: Henry, I hope after what Harry started with, you're also going to say he's the best partner in the world?
4: One of them, yeah. He's up there, I think. Yeah, no, I owe Harry, well, my career, really. When I started with Harry, he took a chance on me and turned out to be the best decision he ever made, I think. it's surreal, you know, when we won the first time, we didn't know if we would have the opportunity to ever experience this again, and we just feel so lucky to be out here again.
0: Well, no breaks of serve. It was a really tough battle, but Henry and Harry came up trumps when it mattered. How impressed were you with their overall performance, Arvin?
5: It was brilliant. There were no breakpoint opportunities for either team as well, so it was very much serve dominated. Quick service holds, making those meaningful returns were tough at times for both, but they played the better tie breaks in the end. The two tie breaks, they combined better in the tie breaks. They started making the returns, and yeah, we're so impressed with Patton. Heliavaara, excellent around the net, plays with a lot of energy. They just combined so well. You wouldn't think it, one so energetic, the other one very laid back, but it works so well. You know, in tennis, it's all about, in doubles especially, it's all about energy, but they complement each other very well. I thought they played brilliantly well, and they did it the hard way as well this year, because they had to win three match breakers in a row on their route to the final, and then eventually winning it. They could have easily gone out earlier in the tournament. So you often see it, you escape a few moments in a tournament, and it goes on to lead to bigger and better things, and it certainly did today for them.
0: Yeah, sweet revenge after they lost to Arevalo and Pavic in the Queen's final just a few weeks ago. Elsewhere around the grounds, British pair Alfie Hewitt and Gordon Reid won their seventh Wimbledon title in the men's wheelchair doubles, coming from a set down to beat Argentina's Gustavo Fernandez and Japan's Takito Oda 2-6, 6-1, 6-2. And actually, Arv, you were on number one court for much of that encounter. Quite a turnaround in the end.
5: It was, because the unseeded pairing of Fernandez and Oda, they started so well. Oda is an amazing player. He's only 20, just recently turned 20 in May, and he is a real force. He has won countless Grand Slams in singles, and now he's starting to do it in doubles as well. They actually won the Australian Open at the start of the year, and they thoroughly outplayed Hewitt and Reid in that first set, but they bounce back, Hewitt and Reid, showing them why they are the most successful doubles team of all time. It was fantastic, picking up their seventh Grand Slam title here at Wimbledon, and their 25th overall. Crazy numbers for them.
0: Yeah, and what struck me again, Lucy, was the passion of the support they received. They are so appreciated in this part of the world in particular, aren't they?
6: Well, they are, and obviously a few years ago they were put onto court number one, and certainly, you know, since then each year, something that Jamie Baker has done, that, you know, they're a permanent force now in terms of on the schedule, and it's great to see, because the atmosphere was brilliant. I think, you know, they did a great job bouncing back after that opening set, started to play much more aggressive tennis, particularly Gordon Reid. That's been something that he's been trying to focus on. So another title for them, and obviously Alfie back out there again.

0: against Oda, that's who Gordon lost to in the opening round. I watched that, and Oda actually had to get the trainer on for his chair, the white chair that he's had custom made for Wimbledon, needed a bit of treatment, and it's going to be interesting to see how the singles final goes tomorrow with Hewitt and Oda.
1: Okay, well, that was pretty passionate, very exciting, and there's a lot more to come, as you'll find out in a moment, in terms of Alfie Hewitt in particular. Now, in the ladies' wheelchair singles, Yui Kamiji completed her career golden slam by winning her first title at SW19. She, destroyed Dida de Groot. Six love. Nobody saw that coming. And in the girls' singles final, Anna Pushkareva defeated Jinran Sun 5-7, 6-3, 6-4 to claim the title, also on the number one court. Now, here on the Wimbledon Radio Channel, we love to take you behind the scenes of everything that goes on at the championships. There's only one more day of tennis action, but somewhere you can visit all year round is the Wimbledon Museum. Our very own Rob Nothman has been there on an exploration mission.
2: Now, one of the joys of coming to Wimbledon and the All England Championships is if the weather is not too good, or you're visiting this part of the world at any other time in the year, you can come down to the magnificent Wimbledon Museum. Now, I think this place is one of the great treasure troves of London, especially if you love your tennis. And alongside me is Emma Traherne, Senior Curator of the Museum, and we're standing in front of an exhibit that you wouldn't have seen last year, because we're looking at the kit of Iga Swiatek and Jannik Sinner, the two champions from last year. So did they donate all of this to you?
3: Yes, that's right. We're very fortunate to be able to collect from the championships. We collect about 150 objects just from those 2 weeks alone. So it's a big undertaking for the team. So we write to all the players that we'd like to collect from. Obviously write to all the sort of people who are in the finals. But any other interesting stories from that year as well, anyone, any sort of firsts, anything like that, or also anyone wearing anything particularly interesting from a fashion perspective as well. But yes, super excited last year when we got both champions' kits, and we closed the museum 5 days after the championships, and we do all this work and we install the new display, we reopen, and then our guests all that year can come and look at those kits that they actually wore on court here. So very authentic, very original items.
2: And Jannik Sinner has just signed that, saying thank you for everything in the middle of his pristine white shirt. I presume he's going to want that back eventually. So how long have you got it for?
3: No, so it's a donation, so we've accepted them into the collection. If he wants to borrow it back from us, then that's fine. So we've accepted it into the collection, and we will look after it in perpetuity forever. We have some lovely temperature-controlled stores, so if it does come off display, we will look after it and then bring it out whenever we want to tell stories around what's happened in this kind of era, basically.
2: So moving down the gangway here, we make our way towards a wheelchair, which I think signifies the wheelchair tennis competition, which began at Wimbledon when, Emma?
3: So 2005 was when we had the gentlemen's doubles match, which was sort of a championships match. So that's the first time that we had wheelchair tennis here at Wimbledon. But this year, we are celebrating at Wimbledon 50 years since the invention of wheelchair tennis. So this has been a brilliant way for us to go out to wheelchair tennis players of the past and ask them if they would loan us anything so that we can tell a few different stories in the museum. Peter Norfolk was very generous, and he's lent us some of his Paralympic medals, because he won so many of them. We could only fit three of them in, unfortunately. I would have loved to put them all on display, but we've got three of his Paralympic medals here. He was known as the quad father because he was such an amazing quad wheelchair tennis player, and that's people who have got an impairment on their upper body as well as their lower body as well. So it's an absolutely beautiful display. I would encourage everyone to come down and look at these gorgeous medals from Athens, Beijing and London.
2: Well, this museum never fails to inspire anybody who loves their tennis to come down here. Emma, thanks so much for your time this morning. If you are anywhere near Wimbledon and want to come in here throughout the year, please come to the Wimbledon Museum. It really is one of the joys of life.
1: It is. It's an absolute must-visit venue. Thank you to Rob Nothman. Hope you can get there at some stage if you haven't already done so. Right, let us take a look at

0: the order of play for, sadly, the final day of the championships. It's amazing how quickly the second week goes in particular. Well, Sandecourt has two more finals to look forward to. First at 1 p.m. local time, it's the women's doubles final. Hanu Guo and Kristina Mladenovic up against Gabby Dabrowski and Luisa Stefani. And then not before 4 o'clock, Jannik Sinner and Alexander Zverev. Other finals to look out for, in particular, the boys' singles battle. I did touch upon that earlier. Jordan Lee of the United States faces Cruz Hewitt, son of Leighton. And in the wheelchair singles final, oh, it is an absolute blockbuster again as Takita Oda takes on Alfie Hewitt. Guys, Sinner and Zverev, on the face of things, it's a no-brainer. It's a 15th meeting between the two. Sinner leads the head-to-head 10-4. He's won the last nine, Lucy. He's won the last 14 sets against the German. Is there a good reason to think it's going to be different this time around?
1: Well, I do think Zverev's got his best chance. I think with the way that he's been playing and serving, obviously winning at Roland Garros, that has taken, you know, a weight off his shoulders. And, you know, the way he hit his forehand against Ferry, that's the best I've seen him hit it, playing with freedom. I think he's in a better place. The issue is that Sinner, who certainly hasn't been at his best, stepped things up when he played against Djokovic. And it was really interesting listening to Djokovic speak about facing Sinner's serve and how difficult it is to read, and his ability to sense when to hit what serve and the variety he's got. I mean, Zverev's been serving brilliantly as well. I mean, his numbers have been incredible. So, you know, I'm going for Sinner, but I think
0: the answer to my question then is no.
1: I'm thinking no, but I do think it's the best shot that Zverev's got, and it's going to be interesting to see what he's able to show us, because it's on him.
0: Arvin, can you give Zverev fans some genuine hope?
2: This, I think, for me, is the true test for Zverev now, because we've been waxing lyrical since Roland Garros, how he's become a different player, how well he's hitting his forehand, how much more aggressive he's been. Can he do it now against Jannik Sinner? Because he has not played Alcaraz, he's not played Sinner, and now he is playing Sinner for the first time as the Roland Garros champion, and this is the true test. Will his game be able to produce on the biggest of stages in another major final? He's done a great job to get another final back-to-back, but that will be the test, how he comes out. He's got to serve well, obviously, and he's got to hit his forehand and be as aggressive as he has been, as we've seen the last couple of weeks. I think, for me, it's Sinner that's going to win. I think it was a real statement win against Djokovic. I think he really upped his game. I think people are thinking, well, he hasn't played his best, as Lucy said. Perhaps Djokovic has got a chance, but he didn't stand a chance for the first time in a very long time. I looked at Djokovic in the beginning of that third set, and he looked as if he was lost. He didn't know what to do. He looked like a beaten man, and that's amazing to say about Djokovic, one of the best competitors this sport has ever seen. And he kind of routined him in that third set. So I'm going to go with Sinner.
0: Yeah, well, Zverev did end his losing streak against Taylor Fritz, which might give him a little bit of hope. Will he at least get a set in the final?
2: I think four sets. I said this morning it will be four sets for Sinner.
1: I think four sets as well. I think Zverev might get the first one.
0: Oh, okay. Being very specific here. What score?
1: 6-4.
0: How many forehand winners? We shall
1: 20.
0: See. 20. Okay, I mean, she's brave. Whatever happens, it's going to be live on the Wimbledon radio channel, not before 4 o'clock on Sunday afternoon. And of course, we want to continue to hear from you on the last day. So many thousands of you have been getting in touch, and we really do appreciate your messages. If you want to pose a question, an observation, whatever it is, you can send your messages on X. We're at Wimbledon Radio, or on Instagram. We're at Wimbledon Radio Channel. And you can email us as well, radio@aeltc.com. You can also find us on TikTok to see what we're up to behind the scenes and some of the famous faces that we have been speaking to. Lucille, Arvin Palmer, thank you very much indeed for your insight throughout the day here on the Wimbledon Radio Channel. We do look forward to one more blast. A reminder, we are on air from 10 a.m. UK time until the close of play on the Wimbledon website and app, as well as in the local area on 87.7 FM. But until then, we will leave you with the best bits from the drama that unfolded on centre court this evening. From me, Marcus Buckland, and all the team, goodbye.
3: We are so excited. We are so thrilled to bring you the ladies' singles final of 2026. The two Czech players making history here on the most famous court in the world, contesting the ladies' singles final. Here she is at 30-40. She goes down the middle. It's a backhand return. It's really well hit, deep as well. Muchova defended it well. No pace on the ball for Noskova, but she injects plenty and then goes backhand up the line and takes charge of this opening set. The younger player has started quickly here. She's already broken serve once. Will she do so again to clinch the set? She gets the return. It's a short ball. Digs out the slice, but Muchova's on top of the net. Makes one volley. Then the lob to the baseline's a beauty. And with that, Linda Noskova does take the opening set on centre court. Noskova lobs. Muchova retreats, gets to it, plays the forehand. Short slice on the angle from Noskova. That was beautifully done. Well, she was toying with Muchova there. This is a Wimbledon final, you know. Can Noskova find the court? She does. Muchova with a backhand return. Noskova down the centre. The backhand change of direction from Muchova. It's wide from Noskova. Oh, my days. The crowd rises for Muchova, and Linda Noskova's got her fingers in her ears. She serves down the middle. It's a backhand slice return from Noskova. The forehand's a winner from Muchova, who screams in delight. She serves down the centre here and then goes drop shot. That's a good one. Muchova gets it, lifts it up the line. The lob from Noskova is a really good one. And Mukova's played the hot dog in the Wimbledon final. She's got the ball in, and now Noskova attacks with the off forehand and wins the point. Take that, she said. Well played both, but Muchova trying a bit of showmanship. 5 chances to win the title in the second set. She's 3 points away from winning it again. She gets a short return. She gets a good backhand. Muchova defends well, but she's way behind the baseline, Muchova. She's nudged Noskova back here. Slice low from Muchova. Goes with a forehand into the backhand side. Terrific angle, Noskova. Muchova somehow digs it out. Noskova's got time on the ball and makes no mistake. An outstanding point in the circumstances. Can she seal it at the 6th time of asking? She serves down the middle. She does! Linda Noskova falls to the ground. She has looked disaster in the eye on centre court. And now she's triumphant. At the age of 21, a staggering triumph for Linda Noskova, who is the Wimbledon champion.

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2: 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I'm Marcus Buckland, welcoming you to The Second Serve. I'm joined by Lucy Arle, the former British number one, and Arvin Palmer, the former British Davis Cup player, to look back on the best of the day's action and preview what's ahead tomorrow. We do, of course, have a new Wimbledon champion for all of the day's results and full order of play for Sunday. 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It's been a dramatic and very emotional late afternoon stroke early evening. Lucy Arle, for the first

0: or so, it looked as though it was going to be remarkably one-sided. And then suddenly, all sorts of things happened. Championship points came and went, and we were left on the edge of our seats towards the end of the third set.
1: I know. I mean, what an incredible final it turned out to be. And I mean, you've got to give a lot of credit to Linda Noskova to be able to bounce back, because she crumbled, didn't she, there? I mean, it was tough to watch at times with the way that she got so tight, couldn't quite get over the line. I mean, up until that point, it was a pretty flawless performance from her. She played brilliantly out there. Mukova didn't have any answers. But, yeah, it just slipped away from her. Credit to Mukova as well, with the way that she then stepped up. She sensed and saw her opportunity. And that first game in the third was massive. And Noskova able to get that and then finally close it out quite a while later.
0: Arvan, be honest, having seen Noskova in complete control of the match and have five championship points come and go and lose the second set and go off court, did you see her coming back in the manner she did in the decider?
2: Well, if you'd asked me at that point, who's your pick? At the start of the match, I picked Mukova, but that was clear that it was probably not going to happen when Noskova, you know, played the first 30, 40 minutes. I thought, oh, Noskova is playing really well. But at that stage, I always said, it's Mukova's. I think just from the mental side of things, how was she going to respond to that moment, Noskova? But whatever she said to herself in the locker room, the bathroom, wherever she went, it worked, because she came out and it looked as if she was able to press the reset button at that stage. And saving that break point in that first game of the third set was key, wasn't it? Just getting through that game, and you get through the next couple of games, and then that second set becomes a distant memory. Then you're back in it, and she was back in the room, and she played really well. And we saw her play like she did for the first set and a half.
0: 6-2, 5-7, 6-3 in the end to win her maiden Grand Slam title at just 21 years of age. Here's how the action unfolded.
3: Can she seal it at the sixth time of asking? She serves down the middle. She does! Linda Noskova falls to the ground. Her hands over her eyes. She has looked disaster in the eye on centre court. And now she's triumphant. At the age of 21, a staggering triumph for Linda Noskova, who is the Wimbledon champion.
4: It's really tough to find any words, but I'll start with Linda, my ex-friend. I'm kidding, obviously, kind of. You're so young, and this was your first final of Grand Slam, and the way you handled it and the way how you played, it was really unbelievable. Beyond this all, you are especially a very kind person and human being, so congratulations to you and to your team. You deserve it.
5: I have been enjoying these 2 weeks so much. All the sad tears, all the happy tears, all the sweat and blood put into this, it was all worth it. So I will definitely never forget this week, these 2 weeks. And one more thing, I wanna thank all the fans. You guys made this final like nothing I've ever experienced before, so I can't wait to come back next year.
6: Your new Wimbledon champion 2026, Linda Noskova.
0: Well, both players are terrific on court, and I think they were both magnificent off it as well. Great line from Karolina Mukova right at the start of the speeches, mentioning her ex-friend, and then the real emotion for Linda Noskova, who, Lucy, lost her mum a couple of years ago, and you could sense all around her team, they were waiting for that moment when she'd make reference to her mother, and of course she found it very hard to keep it all together, but it was such a moving moment.
1: Well, it was, and I mean, it was so tough for her to have to go through all of that, but you know, you saw, you know, and with what she said, you know, she wouldn't be standing here today. So it was such a

0: touching moment. I don't think there was anyone that had a dry eye there. It was a lovely moment as well, I think, for her to be able to share it.
1: And Lucy, we have now seen 10 different champions in 10 finals here. After she'd done everything she had to do on the court, she was led back inside and shown the honours board. And Debbie Jevons said, you know, there's all these great Czech players. There's your name. There's plenty of room for your name to go there again. Do you think she's got the wherewithal to become a serial champion? Because for the past few years, that's just not been the case for anybody.
0: I know, it has been strange in some ways, not since obviously Serena Williams. And, you know, I guess we've seen, you know, on the grass, players don't get too much time on it, and becoming a grass court expert is obviously not that easy. There's been different instances, obviously the quick turnaround from Roland Garros and then here at Wimbledon, that's a factor as well. I mean, with the way she plays and the age she's at, why not? But we probably say that every year, don't we?
1: Yeah, it's so difficult, Art, because, you know, recent history tells us that no, it's not going to happen again.
2: Yeah, I mean, we'll have to wait and see. I mean, the dominant force at the minute are struggling a bit. You know, the players that have been playing so well, the likes of Rybakina and, of course, Sabalenka, Świątek, not the player that she once was. But these are moments for other players to step up and grow in confidence. A win like that today for her, for Noskova, surely is going to give her a huge amount of confidence. You look at her ranking year upon year. Her end-of-year ranking is at a new career high, so she's certainly been going in the right direction. She has a great game for grass as well. She's a big hitter, flat hitter. You just don't know what a win like this will do for a player. Maybe it unlocks something mentally, and then you're able to take your game to another level. But it's about finding that consistency from tournament to tournament and build that confidence and that belief.
1: Yeah, and I'm sure that the manner in which Karolina Muchová accepted what happened to her today will have ensured she's got lots more support. It's the second time she's lost a Grand Slam final, but she's very talented. Maybe, just maybe, one day will be her day as well. Well, back to the first match of the afternoon on centre court. That was the men's doubles final, and it proved to be glorious for Great Britain's Henry Patton and Harri Heliövaara of Finland. They won their second Wimbledon title together, defeating Marcelo Arevalo and Mate Pavic in two straight tight sets.
3: Can he find an ace to finish it? Serves down the middle. He has! And on bended knee and then on his back. And now a roly-poly by Heliövaara in front of him. That was a stunning performance by the top seeds, the world number ones. They played accordingly. And they have triumphed to regain this title. They've done it in two tiebreaks. They won the first 7-4, and they've clinched the title with the second set tiebreak, 7-3.
4: It is double, so it's a team sport, and now we have a team of trophies at home. It is unbelievable. I've always dreamt of playing on the center court at Wimbledon, but doing it twice this well. I need to thank Henry for being the best partner in the world. I'll start with that.
5: Henry, I hope after what Harry started with, you're also going to say he's the best partner in the world?
6: One of them, yeah. He's up there, I think. Yeah, no, I owe Harry, well, my career, really. When I started with Harry, he took a chance on me and turned out to be the best decision he ever made, I think. it's surreal, you know, when we won the first time, we didn't know if we would have the opportunity to ever experience this again, and we just feel so lucky to be out here again.
1: Well, no breaks of serve. It was a really tough battle, but Henry and Harry came up trumps when it mattered. How impressed were you with their overall performance, Arvin?
2: It was brilliant. There were no breakpoint opportunities for either team as well, so it was very much serve-dominated. Quick service holds, making those meaningful returns were tough at times for both, but they played the better tie breaks in the end, the two tie breaks. They combined better in the tie breaks. They started making the returns, and yeah, we're so impressed with Patton. Heliövaara, excellent around the net, plays with a lot of energy. They just combined so well. You wouldn't think it, one so energetic, the other one very laid back, but it works so well. You know, in tennis, it's all about, in doubles especially, it's all about energy. but they complement each other very well. I thought they played brilliantly well, and they did it the hard way as well this year, because they had to win three match breakers in a row on their route to the final, and then eventually winning it. They could have easily gone out earlier in the tournament. So you often see it. You escape a few moments in a tournament, and it goes on to lead to bigger and better things, and it certainly did today for them.
1: Yeah, sweet revenge after they lost to Arevalo and Pavic in the Queen's final just a few weeks ago. Elsewhere around the grounds, British pair Alfie Hewitt and Gordon Reid won their seventh Wimbledon title in the men's wheelchair doubles, coming from a set down to beat Argentina's Gustavo Fernandez and Japan's Takito Oda 2-6, 6-1, 6-2. And actually, Arv, you were on number one court for much of that encounter. Quite a turnaround in the end.
2: It was, because the unseeded pairing of Fernandez and Oda, they started so. Oda is an amazing player. He's only 20, just recently turned 20 in May, and he is a real force. He has won countless Grand Slams in singles, and now he's starting to do it in doubles as well. They actually won the Australian Open at the start of the year, and they thoroughly outplayed Hewitt and Reid in that first set, but they bounce back, Hewitt and Reid, showing them why they are the most successful doubles team of all time. It was fantastic, picking up their seventh Grand Slam title here at Wimbledon, and their 25th overall. Crazy numbers for them.
1: Yeah, and what struck me again, Lucy, was the passion of the support they received. They are so appreciated in this part of the world in particular, aren't they?
0: Well, they are. And obviously, a few years ago, they were put onto court number one. And certainly, you know, since then, each year, something that Jamie Baker has done, you know, they're a permanent force now in terms of on the schedule, and it's great to see, because the atmosphere was brilliant. I think, you know, they did a great job bouncing back after that opening set, started to play much more aggressive tennis, particularly Gordon Reid. That's been something that he's been trying to focus on. So another title for them, and obviously Alfie back out there against Oda. That's who Gordon lost to in the opening round. I watched that, and Oda actually had to get the trainer on for his chair, the white chair that he's had custom made for Wimbledon, needed a bit of treatment, and it's going to be interesting to see how the singles final goes tomorrow with Hewitt and Oda.
1: Okay, well, that was pretty passionate, very exciting, and there's a lot more to come, as you'll find out in a moment, in terms of Alfie Hewitt in particular. Now, in the ladies' wheelchair singles, Yui Kamiji completed her career golden slam by winning her first title at SW19. She, well, destroyed Dida de Groot. Six love. Nobody saw that coming. And in the girls' singles final, Anna Pushkareva defeated Jinran Sun 5-7, 6-3, 6-4 to claim the title, also on the number one court. Now, here on the Wimbledon Radio Channel, we love to take you behind the scenes of everything that goes on at the championships. There's only one more day of tennis action, but somewhere you can visit all year round is the Wimbledon Museum. Our very own Rob Nothman has been there on an exploration mission.
7: Now, one of the joys of coming to Wimbledon and the All England Championships is, if the weather is not too good, or you're visiting this part of the world at any other time in the year, you can come down to the magnificent Wimbledon Museum. Now, I think this place is one of the great treasure troves of London, especially if you love your tennis. And alongside me is Emma Traherne, Senior Curator of the Museum, and we're standing in front of an exhibit that you wouldn't have seen last year, because we're looking at the kit of Iga Swiatek and Jannik Sinner, the two champions from last year. So did they donate all of this to you?
8: Yes, that's right. We're very fortunate to be able to collect from the championships. We collect about 150 objects just from those 2 weeks alone. So it's a big undertaking for the team. So we write to all the players that we'd like to collect from. Obviously write to all the sort of people who are in the finals. But any other interesting stories from that year as well, anyone, any sort of firsts, anything like that, or also anyone wearing anything particularly interesting from a fashion perspective as well. But yes, super excited last last year when we got both champions' kits. And we close the museum 5 days after the championships, and we do all this work, and we install the new display, we reopen, and then our guests all that year can come and look at those kits that they actually wore on court here. So very authentic, very original items.
7: And Yannick Sinner has just signed that, saying thank you for everything in the middle of his pristine white shirt. I presume he's going to want that back eventually. So how long have you got it for?
8: No, so it's a donation, so we've accepted them into the collection. If he wants to borrow it back from us, then that's fine. So we've accepted it into the collection, and we will look after it in perpetuity forever. We have some lovely temperature-controlled stores, so if it does come off display, we will look after it and then bring it out whenever we want to tell stories around what's happened in this kind of era, basically.
7: So moving down the gangway here, we make our way towards a wheelchair, which I think signifies the wheelchair tennis competition, which began at Wimbledon when, Emma?
8: So 2005 was when we had the gentlemen's doubles match, which was sort of a championships match. So that's the first time that we had wheelchair tennis here at Wimbledon. But this year, we are celebrating at Wimbledon 50 years since the invention of wheelchair tennis. So this has been a brilliant way for us to go out to wheelchair tennis players of the past and ask them if they would loan us anything so that we can tell a few different stories in the museum. Peter Norfolk was very generous and he's lent us some of his Paralympic medals because he won so many of them. We could only fit three of them in, unfortunately. I would have loved to put them all on display, but we've got three of his Paralympic medals here. He was known as the quad father because he was such an amazing quad wheelchair tennis player, and that's people who have got an impairment on their upper body as well as their lower body as well. So it's an absolutely beautiful display. I would encourage everyone to come down and look at these gorgeous medals from Athens, Beijing and London.
7: Well, this museum never fails to inspire anybody who loves their tennis to come down here. Emma, thanks so much for your time this morning. If you are anywhere near Wimbledon and want to come in here throughout the year, please come to the Wimbledon Museum. It really is one of the joys of life.
1: It is. It's an absolute must-visit venue. Thank you to Rob Nothman. Hope you can get there at some stage if you haven't already done so. Right, let us take a look at the order of play for, sadly, the final day of the championships. It's amazing how quickly the second week goes in particular. Well, Centre Court has two more finals to look forward to. First at 1 p.m. local time, it's the women's doubles final. Hanu Guo and Kristina Mladenovic up against Gabby Dabrowski and Luisa Stefani. And then not before 4 o'clock, Jannik Sinner and Alexander Zverev. Other finals to look out for, in particular the boys' singles battle. I did touch upon that earlier. Jordan Lee of the United States faces Cruz Hewitt, son of Leighton. And in the wheelchair singles final, oh, it is an absolute blockbuster again as Takita Oda takes on Alfie Hewitt. Guys, Sinner and Zverev, on the face of things, it's a no-brainer. It's a 15th meeting between the two. Sinner leads the head-to-head 10-4. He's won the last 9, Lucy. He's won the last 14 sets against the German. Is there a good reason to think it's going to be different this time around?
0: Well, I do think Zverev's got his best chance. I think with the way that he's been playing and serving, obviously winning at Roland Garros, that has taken, you know, a weight off his shoulders. And, you know, the way he hit his forehand against Ferry, it's the best I've seen him hit it, playing with freedom. I think he's in a better place. The issue is that Sinner, who certainly hasn't been at his best, stepped things up when he played against Djokovic. And it was really interesting listening to Djokovic speak about facing Sinner's serve and how difficult it is to read, and his ability to sense when to hit what serve and the variety he's got. I mean, Zverev's been serving brilliantly as well. I mean, his numbers have been incredible. So, you know, I'm going for Sinner, but I think
1: the answer to my question then is no.
0: I'm thinking no, but I do think it's the best shot that Zverev's got, and it's going to be interesting to see what he's able to show us, because it's on him.
1: Arvin, can you give Zverev fans some genuine hope?
2: This I think, for me, is the true test for Zverev now, because we've been waxing lyrical since Roland Garros, how he's become a different player, how well he's hitting his forehand, how much more aggressive he's been. Can he do it now against Jannik Sinner? Because he has not played Alcaraz, he's not played Sinner, and now he is playing Sinner for the first time as the Roland Garros champion, and this is the true test. Will he?

0: his game be able to produce on the biggest of stages in another major final. He's done a great job to get another to another final back to back, but that will be the test, how he comes out. He's got to serve well, obviously, and he's got to hit his forehand and be as aggressive as he has been, as we've seen the last couple of weeks. I think, for me, it's Sinner that's going to win. I think it was a real statement win against Djokovic. I think he really upped his game. I think people are thinking, well, he hasn't played his best, as Lucy said. Perhaps Djokovic has got a chance, but he didn't stand a chance for the first time in a very long time. I looked at Djokovic in the beginning of that third set, and he looked as if he was lost. He didn't know what to do. He looked like a beaten man, and that's amazing to say about Djokovic, one of the best competitors this sport has ever seen. And he kind of routined him in that third set. So I'm going to go with Sinner.
1: Yeah, well, Zverev did end his losing streak against Taylor Fritz, which might give him a little bit of hope. Will he at least get a set in the final?
0: I think four sets. I said this morning it will be four sets for Sinner.
2: I think four sets as well. I think Zverev might get the first one.
1: Oh, okay. Being very specific here. What score?
2: 6-4.
1: How many forehand winners? We shall 20. See. 20. Okay, I mean, she's brave. Whatever happens, it's going to be live on the Wimbledon radio channel, not before 4 o'clock on Sunday afternoon. And, of course, we want to continue to hear from you on the last day. So many thousands of you have been getting in touch, and we really do appreciate your messages. If you want to pose a question, an observation, whatever it is, you can send your messages on X. We're at Wimbledon Radio, or on Instagram. We're at Wimbledon Radio Channel. And you can email us as well, radio@aeltc.com. You can also find us on TikTok to see what we're up to behind the scenes and some of the famous faces that we have been speaking to. Lucille, Arvin Palmer, thank you very much indeed for your insight throughout the day here on the Wimbledon Radio Channel. We do look forward to one more blast. A reminder, we are on air from 10 a.m. UK time until the close of play on the Wimbledon website and app, as well as in the local area on 87.7 FM. But until then, we will leave you with the best bits from the drama that unfolded on centre court this evening. From me, Marcus Buckland, and all the team, goodbye.
3: We are so excited. We are so thrilled to bring you the ladies' singles final of 2026. The two Czech players making history here on the most famous court in the world, contesting the ladies' singles final. Here she is at 30-40. She goes down the middle. It's a backhand return. It's really well hit deep as well. Muchova defended it well. No pace on the ball for Noskova, but she injects plenty and then goes backhand up the line and takes charge of this opening set. The younger player has started quickly here. She's already broken serve once. Will she do so again to clinch the set? She gets the return. It's a short ball. Digs out the slice, but Muchova's on top of the net. Makes one volley. Then the lob to the baseline's a beauty. And with that, Linda Noskova does take the opening set on centre court. Noskova lobs. Muchova retreats. Gets to it. Plays the forehand. Short slice on the angle from Noskova. That was beautifully done. Well, she was toying with Muchova there. This is a Wimbledon final, you know! Can Noskova find the court? She does. Muchova with a backhand return. Noskova down the centre. The backhand change of direction from Muchova. It's wide from Noskova. Oh, my days! The crowd rises for Muchova, and Linda Noskova's got her fingers in her ears. She serves down the middle. It's a backhand slice return from Noskova. The forehand's a winner from Muchova, who screams in delight. She serves down the centre here and then goes drop shot. That's a good one. Muchova gets it, lifts it up the line. The lob from Noskova is a really good one. And Mukova's played the hot dog in the Wimbledon final. She's got the ball in, and now Noskova attacks with the off forehand and wins the point. Take that, she said. Well played both, but Muchova trying a bit of showmanship. 5 chances to win the title in the second set. She's 3 points away from winning it again. She gets a short return. She gets a good backhand. Muchova defends well, but she's way behind the baseline, Muchova. She's nudged Noskova back here. Slice low from Muchova. Goes with a forehand into the backhand side. Terrific angle, Noskova. Muchova somehow digs it out. Noskova's got time on the ball and makes no mistake. An outstanding point in the circumstances. Can she seal it at the 6th time of asking? She serves down the middle. She does! Linda Noskova falls to the ground. She has looked disaster in the eye on centre court. And now she's triumphant. at the age of 21. A staggering triumph for Linda Noskova, who is the Wimbledon champion.

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2: 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I'm Marcus Buckland, welcoming you to The Second Serve. I'm joined by Lucy Arle, the former British number one, and Arvin Palmer, the former British Davis Cup player, to look back on the best of the day's action and preview what's ahead tomorrow. We do, of course, have a new Wimbledon champion for all of the day's results and full order of play for Sunday. 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It's been a dramatic and very emotional late afternoon stroke early evening. Lucy Arle, for the first hour or so, it looked as though it was going to be remarkably one-sided. And then suddenly, all sorts of things happened. Championship points came and went, and we were left on the edge of our seats towards the end of the third set.
3: I know. I mean, what an incredible final it turned out to be. And I mean, you've got to give a lot of credit to Linda Noskova to be able to bounce back, because she crumbled, didn't she, there? I mean, it was tough to watch at times with the way that she got so tight, couldn't quite get over the line. I mean, up until that point, it was a pretty flawless performance from her. She played brilliantly out there. Mukova didn't have any answers. But, yeah, it just slipped away from her. Credit to Mukova as well, with the way that she then stepped up. She sensed and saw her opportunity. And that first game in the third was massive. And Noskova able to get that and then finally close it out quite a while later.
2: Arvin, be honest, having seen Noskova in complete control of the match and have five championship points come and go and lose the second set and go off court, did you see her coming back in the manner she did in the decider?
4: Well, if you'd asked me at that point, who's your pick? At the start of the match, I picked Mukova, but that was clear that it was probably not going to happen when Noskova, you know, played the first 30, 40 minutes. I thought, oh, Noskova is playing really well. But at that stage, I always said, it's Mukova's. I think just from the mental side of things, how was she going to respond to that moment, Noskova? But whatever she said to herself in the locker room, the bathroom, wherever she went, it worked, because she came out and it looked as if she was able to press the reset button at that stage. And saving that break point in that first game of the third set was key, wasn't it? Just getting through that game, and you get through the next couple of games, and then that second set becomes a distant memory. Then you're back in it, and she was back in the room, and she played really well. And we saw her play like she did for the first set and a half.
2: 6-2, 5-7, 6-3 in the end to win her maiden Grand Slam title at just 21 years of age. Here's how the action unfolded.
5: Can she seal it at the sixth time of asking? She serves down the middle. She does! Linda Noskova falls to the ground. Her hands over her eyes. She has looked disaster in the eye on centre court. And now she's triumphant. At the age of 21, a staggering triumph for Linda Noskova, who is the Wimbledon champion.
6: It's really tough to find any words, but I'll start with Linda, my ex-friend. I'm kidding, obviously, kind of. You're so young, and this was your first final of Grand Slam, and the way you handled it and the way how you played, it was really unbelievable. Beyond this all, you are especially a very kind person and human being, so congratulations to you and to your team. You deserve it.
7: I have been enjoying these 2 weeks so much. All the sad tears, all the happy tears.

0: tears, all the sweat and blood put into this, it was all worth it. So I will definitely never forget this week, these 2 weeks. And one more thing, I want to thank all the fans. You guys made this final like nothing I've ever experienced before, so I can't wait to come back next year.
1: Your new Wimbledon champion 2026, Linda Noskova.
2: Well, both players are terrific on court, and I think they were both magnificent off it as well. Great line from Karolina Muchova right at the start of the speeches, mentioning her ex-friend, and then the real emotion for Linda Noskova, who, Lucy, lost her mum a couple of years ago, and you could sense all around her team, they were waiting for that moment when she'd make reference to her mother, and of course she found it very hard to keep it all together, but it was such a moving moment.
3: Well, it was, and I mean, it was so tough for her to have to go through all of that, but you know, you saw, you know, and with what she said, you know, she wouldn't be standing here today. So it was such a touching moment. I don't think there was anyone that had a dry eye there. It was a lovely moment as well, I think, for her to be able to share it.
2: And Lucy, we have now seen 10 different champions in 10 finals here. After she'd done everything she had to do on the court, she was led back inside and shown the honours board. And Debbie Jevons said, you know, there's all these great Czech players. There's your name. There's plenty of room for your name to go there again. Do you think she's got the wherewithal to become a serial champion? Because for the past few years, that's just not been the case for anybody.
3: I know, it has been strange in some ways, not since obviously Serena Williams. And, you know, I guess we've seen, you know, on the grass, players don't get too much time on it, and becoming a grass court expert is obviously not that easy. There's been different instances, obviously the quick turnaround from Roland Garros and then here at Wimbledon, that's a factor as well. I mean, with the way she plays and the age she's at, why not? But we probably say that every year, don't we?
2: Yeah, it's so difficult, Art, because, you know, recent history tells us that no, it's not going to happen again.
4: Yeah, I mean, we'll have to wait and see. I mean, the dominant force at the minute are struggling a bit. You know, the players that have been playing so well, the likes of Rybakina and, of course, Sabalenka, Świątek, not the player that she once was. But these are moments for other players to step up and grow in confidence. A win like that today for her, for Noskova, surely is going to give her a huge amount of confidence. You look at her ranking year upon year, her end-of-year ranking is at a new career high, so she's certainly been going in the right direction. She has a great game for grass as well. She's a big hitter, flat hitter. You just don't know what a win like this will do for a player. Maybe it unlocks something mentally, and then you're able to take your game to another level. But it's about finding that consistency from tournament to tournament and build that confidence and that belief.
2: Yeah, and I'm sure that the manner in which Karolina Muchova accepted what happened to her today will have ensured she's got lots more support. It's the second time she's lost a Grand Slam final, but she's very talented. Maybe, just maybe, one day will be her day as well. Well, back to the first match of the afternoon on centre court. That was the men's doubles final, and it proved to be glorious for Great Britain's Henry Patton and Harry Heliavaara of Finland. And they won their second Wimbledon title together, defeating Marcelo Arevalo and Mate Pavic in two straight tight sets.
5: Can he find an ace to finish it? Serves down the middle, he has! And on bended knee and then on his back, and now a roly-poly by Heliavaara in front of him. That was a stunning performance by the top seeds, the world number ones. They played accordingly. And they have triumphed to regain this title. They've done it in two tiebreaks. They won the first 7-4, and they've clinched the title with the second set tiebreak, 7-3.
6: It is double, so it's a team sport, and now we have a team of trophies at home. It is unbelievable. I've always dreamt of playing on the center court at Wimbledon, but doing it twice this well. I need to thank Henry for being the best partner in the world. I'll start with that.
7: Henry, I hope after what Harry started with, you're also going to say he's the best partner in the world?
8: One of them.

0: One of them, yeah. He's up there, I think. Yeah, no, I owe Harry, well, my career, really. When I started with Harry, he took a chance on me and turned out to be the best decision he ever made, I think. it's surreal, you know, when we won the first time, we didn't know if we would have the opportunity to ever experience this again, and we just feel so lucky to be out here again.
1: Well, no breaks of serve. It was a really tough battle, but Henry and Harry came up trumps when it mattered. How impressed were you with their overall performance, Arvin?
2: It was brilliant. There were no breakpoint opportunities for either team as well, so it was very much serve dominated. Quick service holds, making those meaningful returns were tough at times for both, but they played the better tie breaks in the end. The two tie breaks, they combined better in the tie breaks. They started making the returns, and yeah, we're so impressed with Patton. Hillivara, excellent around the net, plays with a lot of energy. They just combined so well. You wouldn't think it, one so energetic, the other one very laid back, but it works so well. You know, in tennis, it's all about, in doubles especially, it's all about energy, but they complement each other very well. I thought they played brilliantly well, and they did it the hard way as well this year, because they had to win three match breakers in a row on their route to the final, and then eventually winning it. They could have easily gone out earlier in the tournament. So you often see it, you escape a few moments in a tournament, and it goes on to lead to bigger and better things, and it certainly did today for them.
1: Yeah, sweet revenge after they lost to Arevalo and Pavic in the Queen's final just a few weeks ago. Elsewhere around the grounds, British pair Alfie Hewitt and Gordon Reid won their seventh Wimbledon title in the men's wheelchair doubles, coming from a set down to beat Argentina's Gustavo Fernandez and Japan's Takito Oda 2-6, 6-1, 6-2. And actually, Arv, you were on number one court for much of that encounter. Quite a turnaround in the end.
2: It was, because the unseeded pairing of Fernandez and Oda, they started so. Oda is an amazing player. He's only 20, just recently turned 20 in May, and he is a real force. He has won countless Grand Slams in singles, and now he's starting to do it in doubles as well. They actually won the Australian Open at the start of the year, and they thoroughly outplayed Hewitt and Reid in that first set, but they bounce back, Hewitt and Reid, showing them why they are the most successful doubles team of all time. It was fantastic, picking up their seventh Grand Slam title here at Wimbledon, and their 25th overall. Crazy numbers for them.
1: Yeah, and what struck me again, Lucy, was the passion of the support they received. They are so appreciated in this part of the world in particular, aren't they?
3: Well, they are, and obviously a few years ago they were put onto court number one, and certainly, you know, since then each year, something that Jamie Baker has done, you know, they're a permanent force now in terms of on the schedule, and it's great to see, because the atmosphere was brilliant. I think, you know, they did a great job bouncing back after that opening set, started to play much more aggressive tennis, particularly Gordon Reid. That's been something that he's been trying to focus on. So another title for them, and obviously Alfie back out there against Oda. That's who Gordon lost to in the opening round. I watched that, and Oda actually had to get the trainer on for his chair, the white chair that he's had custom made for Wimbledon, needed a bit of treatment, and it's going to be interesting to see how the singles final goes tomorrow with Hewitt and Oda.
1: Okay, well, that was pretty passionate, very exciting, and there's a lot more to come, as you'll find out in a moment, in terms of Alfie Hewitt in particular. Now, in the ladies' wheelchair singles, Yui Kamiji completed her career golden slam by winning her first title at SW19. She, well, destroyed Dida De Groot. Six love. Nobody saw that coming. And in the girls' singles final, Anna Pushkareva defeated Jinran Sun 5-7, 6-3, 6-4 to claim the title, also on the number one court. Now, here on the Wimbledon Radio Channel, we love to take you behind the scenes of everything that goes on at the championships. There's only one more day of tennis action, but somewhere you can visit all year round is the Wimbledon Museum. Our very own Rob Nothman has been there on an exploration mission.
4: Now, one of the joys of coming to Wimbledon and the All England Championships is if the weather is not too good or you're visiting this part of the world at any other time in the year, you can come down to the magnificent Wimbledon Museum. Now, I think this place is one of the great treasure troves of London, especially if you love your tennis. And alongside me is Emma Traherne, senior curator of the museum, and we're standing in front of an exhibit that you wouldn't have seen last year because we're looking at the kit of Iga Świątek and Jannik Sinner, the two champions from last year. So did they donate all of this to you?
5: Yes, that's right. We're very fortunate to be able to collect from the championships. We collect about 150 objects just from those 2 weeks alone. So it's a big undertaking for the team. So we write to all the players that we'd like to collect from. Obviously write to all the sort of people who are in the finals. But any other interesting stories from that year as well, anyone, any sort of firsts, anything like that, or also anyone wearing anything particularly interesting from a fashion perspective as well. But yes, super excited last year when we got both champions' kits, and we closed the museum 5 days after the championships, and we do all this work and we install the new display, we reopen, and then our guests all that year can come and look at those kits that they actually wore on court here. So very authentic, very original items.
4: And Jannik Sinner has just signed that saying thank you for everything in the middle of his pristine white shirt. I presume he's going to want that back eventually. So how long have you got it for?
5: No, so it's a donation, so we've accepted them into the collection. If he wants to borrow it back from us, then that's fine. So we've accepted it into the collection, and we will look after it in perpetuity forever. We have some lovely temperature-controlled stores, so if it does come off display, we will look after it and then bring it out whenever we want to tell stories around what's happened in this kind of era, basically.
4: So moving down the gangway here, we make our way towards a wheelchair, which I think signifies the wheelchair tennis competition, which began at Wimbledon when, Emma?
5: So 2005 was when we had the gentlemen's doubles match, which was sort of a championships match. So that was the first time that we had wheelchair tennis here at Wimbledon. But this year, we are celebrating at Wimbledon 50 years since the invention of wheelchair tennis. So this has been a brilliant way for us to go out to wheelchair tennis players of the past and ask them if they would loan us anything so that we can tell a few different stories in the museum. Peter Norfolk was very generous and he's lent us some of his Paralympic medals because he won so many of them. We could only fit three of them in, unfortunately. I would have loved to put them all on display, but we've got three of his Paralympic medals here. He was known as the quad father because he was such an amazing quad wheelchair tennis player, and that's people who have got an impairment on their upper body as well as their lower body as well. So it's an absolutely beautiful display. I would encourage everyone to come down and look at these gorgeous medals from Athens, Beijing and London.
4: Well, this museum never fails to inspire anybody who loves their tennis to come down here. Emma, thanks so much for your time this morning. If you are anywhere near Wimbledon and want to come in here throughout the year, please come to the Wimbledon Museum. It really is one of the joys of life.
1: It is. It's an absolute must-visit venue. Thank you to Rob Northman. Hope you can get there at some stage if you haven't already done so. Right, let us take a look at the order of play for, sadly, the final day of the championships. It's amazing how quickly the second week goes in particular. Well, Centre Court has two more finals to look forward to. First at 1 p.m. local time, it's the women's doubles final. Hanu Guo and Kristina Mladenovic up against Gabby Dabrowski and Luisa Stefani. And then not before 4 o'clock, Jannik Sinner and Alexander Zverev. Other finals to look out for, in particular the boys' singles battle. I did touch upon that earlier. Jordan Lee of the United States faces Cruz Hewitt, son of Leighton. And in the wheelchair singles final, oh, it is an absolute blockbuster again as Takita Oda takes on Alfie Hewitt. Guys, Sinner and Zverev, on the face of things, it's a no-brainer. It's a 15th meeting between the two. Sinner leads the head-to-head 10-4. He's won the last 9, Lucy. He's won the last 14 sets against the German. Is there a good reason to think it's going to be different this time around?
3: Well, I do think Zverev's got his best chance. I think with the way that he's been playing and serving, obviously winning at Roland Garros, that has taken, you know, a weight off his shoulders, and you know, the way he hit his forehand against Ferry, that's the best I've seen him hit it, playing with freedom,

0: I think he's in a better place. The issue is that Sinner, who certainly hasn't been at his best, stepped things up when he played against Djokovic. And it was really interesting listening to Djokovic speak about facing Sinner's serve and how difficult it is to read, and his ability to sense when to hit what serve and the variety he's got. I mean, Zverev's been serving brilliantly as well. I mean, his numbers have been incredible. So, you know, I'm going for Sinner, but I think
1: the answer to my question then is no.
0: I'm thinking no, but I do think it's the best shot that Zverev's got, and it's going to be interesting to see what he's able to show us, because it's on him.
1: Arvin, can you give Zverev fans some genuine hope?
2: This, I think, for me, is the true test for Zverev now, because we've been waxing lyrical since Roland Garros, how he's become a different player, how well he's hitting his forehand, how much more aggressive he's been. Can he do it now against Jannik Sinner? Because he has not played Alcaraz, he's not played Sinner, and now he is playing Sinner for the first time as the Roland Garros champion, and this is the true test. Will his game be able to produce on the biggest of stages in another major final? He's done a great job to get another final back-to-back, but that will be the test, how he comes out. He's got to serve well, obviously, and he's got to hit his forehand and be as aggressive as he has been, as we've seen the last couple of weeks. I think, for me, it's Sinner that's going to win. I think it was a real statement win against Djokovic. I think he really upped his game. I think people are thinking, well, he hasn't played his best, as Lucy said. Perhaps Djokovic has got a chance, but he didn't stand a chance for the first time in a very long time. I looked at Djokovic in the beginning of that third set, and he looked as if he was lost. He didn't know what to do. He looked like a beaten man, and that's amazing to say about Djokovic, one of the best competitors this sport has ever seen. And he kind of routined him in that third set. So I'm going to go with Sinner.
1: Yeah, well, Zverev did end his losing streak against Taylor Fritz, which might give him a little bit of hope. Will he at least get a set in the final?
2: I think four sets. I said this morning it will be four sets for Sinner.
0: I think four sets as well. I think Zverev might get the first one.
1: Oh, okay. Being very specific here. What score?
0: 6-4.
1: How many forehand winners? We shall 20. See. 20. Okay. I mean, she's brave. Whatever happens, it's going to be live on the Wimbledon radio channel, not before 4 o'clock on Sunday afternoon. And of course, we want to continue to hear from you on the last day. So many thousands of you have been getting in touch, and we really do appreciate your messages. If you want to pose a question, an observation, whatever it is, you can send your messages on X. We're at Wimbledon Radio, or on Instagram. We're at Wimbledon Radio Channel. And you can email us as well, radio@aeltc.com. You can also find us on TikTok to see what we're up to behind the scenes and some of the famous faces that we have been speaking to. Lucille, Arvin Palmer, thank you very much indeed for your insight throughout the day here on the Wimbledon Radio Channel. We do look forward to one more blast. A reminder, we are on air from 10 a.m. UK time until the close of play on the Wimbledon website and app, as well as in the local area on 87.7 FM. But until then, we will leave you with the best bits from the drama that unfolded on centre court this evening. From me, Marcus Buckland, and all the team, goodbye.
3: We are so excited. We are so thrilled to bring you the ladies' singles final of 2026. The two Czech players making history here on the most famous court in the world, contesting the ladies' singles final. Here she is at 30-40. She goes down the middle. It's a backhand return. It's really well hit deep as well. Muchova defended it well. No pace on the ball for Noskova, but she injects plenty and then goes backhand up the line and takes charge of this opening set. The younger player has started quickly here. She's already broken serve once. Will she do so again to clinch the set? She gets the return. It's a short ball. Digs out the slice, but Muchova's on top of the net. Makes one volley. Then the lob to the baseline's a beauty. And with that, Linda Noskova does take the opening set on centre court. Noskova lobs. Muchova retreats, gets to it, plays the forehand. Short slice on the angle from Noskova. That was beautifully done. Well, she was toying with Muchova there. This is a Wimbledon final, you know. Can Noskova find the court? She does. Muchova with a backhand return. Noskova down the centre. The backhand change of direction from Muchova. It's wide from Noskova. Oh, my day.

rise. The crowd rises for Mukova, and Linda Noskova's got her fingers in her ears. She serves down the middle. It's a backhand slice return from Noskova. The forehand's a winner from Mukova, who screams in delight. She serves down the center here and then goes drop shot. That's a good one. Mukova gets it, lifts it up the line. The lob from Noskova is a really good one. And Mukova's played the hot dog in the Wimbledon final. She's got the ball in, and now Noskova attacks with the off forehand and wins the point. Take that, she said. Well played both, but Mukova trying a bit of showmanship. 5 chances to win the title in the second set. She's 3 points away from winning it again. She gets a short return. She gets a good backhand. Mukova defends well, but she's way behind the baseline, Mukova. She's nudged Noskova back here. Slice low from Mukova. Goes with a forehand into the backhand side. Terrific angle, Noskova. Mukova somehow digs it out. Noskova's got time on the ball and makes no mistake. An outstanding point in the circumstances. Can she seal it at the 6th time of asking? She serves down the middle. She does! Linda Noskova falls to the ground. She has looked disaster in the eye on center court. And now she's triumphant. At the age of 21, a staggering triumph for Linda Noskova, who is the Wimbledon champion.

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2: 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I'm Marcus Buckland, welcoming you to The Second Serve. 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It's been a dramatic and very emotional late afternoon stroke early evening. Lucy Arle, for the first hour or so, it looked as though it was going to be remarkably one-sided. And then suddenly, all sorts of things happened. Championship points came and went, and we were left on the edge of our seats towards the end of the third set.
3: I know. I mean, what an incredible final it turned out to be. And I mean, you've got to give a lot of credit to Linda Noskova to be able to bounce back, because she crumbled, didn't she, there? I mean, it was tough to watch at times with the way that she got so tight, couldn't quite get over the line. I mean, up until that point, it was a pretty flawless performance from her. She played brilliantly out there. Mukova didn't have any answers. But, yeah, it just slipped away from her. Credit to Mukova as well, with the way that she then stepped up. She sensed and saw her opportunity. And that first game in the third was massive. And Noskova able to get that and then finally close it out quite a while later.
2: Arvin, be honest, having seen Noskova in complete control of the match and have 5 championship points come and go and lose the second set and go off court, did you see her coming back in the manner she did in the decider?
4: Well, if you'd asked me at that point, who's your pick? At the start of the match, I picked Mukova, but that was clear that it was probably not going to happen when Noskova, you know, played the first 30, 40 minutes. I thought, oh, Noskova is playing really well. But at that stage, I always said, it's Mukova's. I think just from the mental side of things, how was she going to respond to that moment, Noskova? But whatever she said to herself in the locker room, the bathroom, wherever she went, it worked, because she came out and it looked as if she was able to press the reset button at that stage. And saving that break point in that first game of the third set was key, wasn't it? Just getting through that game, and you get through the next couple of games, and then that second set becomes a distant memory. Then you're back in it. And she was back in the room and she played really well. And we saw her play like she did for the first set and a half.
2: 6-2, 5-7, 6-3 in the end to win her maiden Grand Slam title at just 21 years of age. Here's how the action unfolded.
5: Can she seal it at the sixth time of asking? She serves down the middle. She does! Linda Noskova falls to the ground. Her hands over her eyes. She has looked disaster in the eye on centre court. And now she's triumphant. At the age of 21, a staggering triumph for Linda Noskova, who is the Wimbledon champion.
6: It's really tough to find any words, but I'll start with Linda, my ex-friend. I'm kidding, obviously, kind of. you're so young, and this was your first final of Grand Slam, and the way you handled it and the way how you played, it was really unbelievable. Beyond this all, you are especially very kind person and human being, so congratulations to you and to your team. You deserve it.
7: I have been enjoying these 2 weeks so much. All the sad tears, all the happy tears, all the sweat and blood put into this, it was all worth it, so I will definitely never forget this week, these 2 weeks. And one more thing, I want to thank all the fans. You guys made this final like nothing I've ever experienced before, so I can't wait to come back next year.
8: Your new Wimbledon champion 2026, Linda Noskova.
2: Well, both players are terrific on court, and I think they were both magnificent off it as well. Great line from Karolina Muchova right at the start of the speeches, mentioning her ex-friend, and then the real emotion for Linda Noskova, who, Lucy, lost her mum a couple of years ago, and you could sense all around her team, they were waiting for that moment when she'd make reference to her mother, and of course she found it very hard to keep it all together, but it was such a moving moment.
3: Well, it was, and I mean, it was so tough for her to have to go through all of that, but you know, you saw, you know, and with what she said, you know, she wouldn't be standing here today. So it was such a touching moment. I don't think there was anyone that had a dry eye there. It was, a lovely moment as well, I think, for her to be able to share it.
2: And Lucy, we have now seen 10 different champions in 10 finals here. After she'd done everything she had to do on the court, she was led back inside and shown the honours board. And Debbie Jevons said, you know, there's all these great Czech players. There's your name. There's plenty of room for your name to go there again. Do you think she's got the wherewithal to become a serial champion? Because for the past few years, that's just not been the case for anybody.
3: I know, it has been strange in some ways, not since obviously Serena Williams. And, you know, I guess we've seen, you know, on the grass, players don't get too much time on it, and becoming a grass court expert is obviously not that easy. There's been different instances, obviously the quick turnaround from Roland Garros and then here at Wimbledon, that's a factor as well. I mean, with the way she plays and the age she's at, why not? But we probably say that every year, don't we?
2: Yeah, it's so difficult, Art, because, you know, recent history tells us that, no, it's not going to happen again.
4: Yeah, I mean, we'll have to wait and see. I mean, the dominant force at the minute are struggling a bit. You know, the players.

0: players that have been playing so well, the likes of Rybakina and, of course, Sabalenka. Świątek, not the player that she once was, but these are moments for other players to step up and grow in confidence. A win like that today for her, for Noskova, surely is going to give her a huge amount of confidence. You look at her ranking year upon year, her end of year ranking is at a new career high, so she's certainly been going in the right direction. She has a great game for grass as well. She's a big hitter, flat hitter. You just don't know what a win like this will do for a player. Maybe it unlocks something mentally, and then you're able to take your game to another level. But it's about finding that consistency from tournament to tournament and build that confidence and that belief.
1: Yeah, and I'm sure that the manner in which Karolina Muchová accepted what happened to her today will have ensured she's got lots more support. It's the second time she's lost a Grand Slam final, but she's very talented. Maybe, just maybe, one day will be her day as well. Well, back to the first match of the afternoon on centre court. That was the men's doubles final, and it proved to be glorious for Great Britain's Henry Patton and Harri Heliövaara of Finland. They won their second Wimbledon title together, defeating Marcelo Arevalo and Mate Pavic in two straight tight sets.
2: Can he find an ace to finish it? Serves down the middle. He has! And on bended knee and then on his back. And now a roly-poly by Heliövaara in front of him. That was a stunning performance by the top seeds, the world number ones. They played accordingly, and they have triumphed to regain this title. They've done it in two tiebreaks. They won the first 7-4, and they've clinched the title with the second set tiebreak, 7-3.
3: It is double, so it's a team sport, and now we have a team of trophies at home. It is unbelievable. I've always dreamt of playing on the center court at Wimbledon, but doing it twice this well. I need to thank Henry for being the best partner in the world. I'll start with that.
4: Henry, I hope after what Harry started with, you're also going to say he's the best partner in the world?
5: One of them, yeah. He's up there, I think. Yeah, no, I owe Harry, well, my career, really. When I started with Harry, he took a chance on me and turned out to be the best decision he ever made, I think. it's surreal, you know, when we won the first time, we didn't know if we would have the opportunity to ever experience this again, and we just feel so lucky to be out here again.
1: Well, no breaks of serve. It was a really tough battle, but Henry and Harry came up trumps when it mattered. How impressed were you with their overall performance, Arvin?
0: It was brilliant. There were no breakpoint opportunities for either team as well, so it was very much serve dominated. Quick service holds, making those meaningful returns were tough at times for both, but they played the better tiebreaks in the end. The two tiebreaks, they combined better in the tiebreaks. They started making the returns, and yeah, we're so impressed with Patton. Heliövaara, excellent around the net, plays with a lot of energy. They just combine so well. You wouldn't think it, one so energetic, the other one very laid back, but it works so well. You know, in tennis, it's all about, in doubles especially, it's all about energy, but they complement each other very well. I thought they played brilliantly well, and they did it the hard way as well this year, because they had to win three match breakers in a row on their route to the final, and then eventually winning it. They could have easily gone out earlier in the tournament. So you often see it, you escape a few moments in a tournament, and it goes on to lead to bigger and better things, and it certainly did today for them.
1: Yeah, sweet revenge after they lost to Arevalo and Pavic in the Queen's final just a few weeks ago. Elsewhere around the grounds, British pair Alfie Hewitt and Gordon Reid won their seventh Wimbledon title in the men's wheelchair doubles, coming from a set down to beat Argentina's Gustavo Fernandez and Japan's Takito Oda 2-6, 6-1, 6-2. And actually, Arv, you were on number one court for much of that encounter. Quite a turnaround in the end.
0: It was, because the unseeded pairing of Fernandez and Oda, they started so well. Oda is an amazing player. He's only 20, just recently turned 20 in May, and he is a real force. He has won countless Grand Slams in singles, and now he's starting to do it in doubles as well. They actually won the Australian Open at the start of the year, and they thoroughly outplayed Hewitt and Reid in that first set, but they bounce back, Hewitt and Reid, showing them why they are the most successful doubles team of all time. It was fantastic, picking up their seventh Grand Slam

0: a title here at Wimbledon, and they're 25th overall. Crazy numbers for them.
1: Yeah, and what struck me again, Lucy, was the passion of the support they received. They are so appreciated in this part of the world in particular, aren't they?
2: Well, they are, and obviously a few years ago they were put onto court number one, and certainly, you know, since then each year, something that Jamie Baker has done, you know, they're a permanent force now in terms of on the schedule, and it's great to see because the atmosphere was brilliant. I think, you know, they did a great job bouncing back after that opening set, started to play much more aggressive tennis, particularly Gordon Reid. That's been something that he's been trying to focus on. So another title for them, and obviously Alfie back out there against Oda. That's who Gordon lost to in the opening round. I watched that, and Oda actually had to get the trainer on for his chair, the white chair that he's had custom made for Wimbledon, needed a bit of treatment, and it's going to be interesting to see how the singles final goes tomorrow with Hewitt and Oda.
1: Okay, well, that was pretty passionate, very exciting, and there's a lot more to come, as you'll find out in a moment, in terms of Alfie Hewitt in particular. Now, in the ladies' wheelchair singles, Yui Kamiji completed her career golden slam by winning her first title at SW19. She, well, destroyed Dida de Groot. Six love. Nobody saw that coming. And in the girls' singles final, Anna Pushkareva defeated Jinran Sun 5-7, 6-3, 6-4 to claim the title, also on the number one court. Now, here on the Wimbledon Radio Channel, we love to take you behind the scenes of everything that goes on at the championships. There's only one more day of tennis action, but somewhere you can visit all year round is the Wimbledon Museum. Our very own Rob Nothman has been there on an exploration mission.
3: Now, one of the joys of coming to Wimbledon and the All England Championships is if the weather is not too good, or you're visiting this part of the world at any other time in the year, you can come down to the magnificent Wimbledon Museum. Now, I think this place is one of the great treasure troves of London, especially if you love your tennis. And alongside me is Emma Traherne, Senior Curator of the museum, and we're standing in front of an exhibit that you wouldn't have seen last year because we're looking at the kit of Iga Swiatek and Jannik Sinner, the two champions from last year. So did they donate all of this to you?
4: Yes, that's right. We're very fortunate to be able to collect from the championships. We collect about 150 objects just from those 2 weeks alone. So it's a big undertaking for the team. So we write to all the players that we'd like to collect from. Obviously write to all the sort of people who are in the finals. But any other interesting stories from that year as well, anyone, any sort of firsts, anything like that, or also anyone wearing anything particularly interesting from a fashion perspective as well. But yes, super excited last year when we got both champions' kits, and we closed the museum 5 days after the championships, and we do all this work and we install the new display, we reopen, and then our guests all that year can come and look at those kits that they actually wore on court here. So very authentic, very original items.
3: And Jannik Sinner has just signed that, saying thank you for everything in the middle of his pristine white shirt. I presume he's going to want that back eventually. So how long have you got it for?
4: No, so it's a donation, so we've accepted them into the collection. If he wants to borrow it back from us, then that's fine. So we've accepted it into the collection, and we will look after it in perpetuity forever. We have some lovely temperature-controlled stores, so if it does come off display, we will look after it and then bring it out whenever we want to tell stories around what's happened in this kind of era, basically.
3: So moving down the gangway here, we make our way towards a wheelchair, which I think signifies the wheelchair tennis competition, which began at Wimbledon when, Emma?
4: So 2005 was when we had the gentlemen's doubles match, which was sort of a championships match. So that's the first time that we had wheelchair tennis here at Wimbledon. But this year, we are celebrating at Wimbledon 50 years since the invention of wheelchair tennis. So this has been a brilliant way for us to go out to wheelchair tennis players of the past and ask them if they would loan us anything so that we can tell a few different stories in the museum. Peter Norfolk was very generous and he's lent us some of his Paralympic medals because he won so many of them. We could only fit three of them in, unfortunately. I would have loved to put them all on display, but we've got three of his Paralympic medals here. He was

0: known as the Quad Father because he was such an amazing quad wheelchair tennis player, and that's people who have got an impairment on their upper body as well as their lower body as well. So it's an absolutely beautiful display. I would encourage everyone to come down and look at these gorgeous medals from Athens, Beijing and London.
1: Well, this museum never fails to inspire anybody who loves their tennis to come down here. Emma, thanks so much for your time this morning. If you are anywhere near Wimbledon and want to come in here throughout the year, please come to the Wimbledon Museum. It really is one of the joys of life.
2: It is. It's an absolute must-visit venue. Thank you to Rob Nothman. Hope you can get there at some stage if you haven't already done so. Right, let us take a look at the order of play for, sadly, the final day of the championships. It's amazing how quickly the second week goes in particular. Well, Centre Court has two more finals to look forward to. First at 1 p.m. local time, it's the women's doubles final. Hanu Guo and Kristina Mladenovic up against Gabby Dabrowski and Luisa Stefani. And then not before 4 o'clock, Jannik Sinner and Alexander Zverev. Other finals to look out for, in particular the boys' singles battle. I did touch upon that earlier. Jordan Lee of the United States faces Cruz Hewitt, son of Leighton. And in the wheelchair singles final, oh, it is an absolute blockbuster again as Takita Oda takes on Alfie Hewitt. Guys, Sinner and Zverev, on the face of things, it's a no-brainer. It's a 15th meeting between the two. Sinner leads the head-to-head 10-4. He's won the last 9, Lucy. He's won the last 14 sets against the German. Is there a good reason to think it's going to be different this time around?
3: Well, I do think Zverev's got his best chance. I think with the way that he's been playing and serving, obviously winning at Roland Garros, that has taken, you know, a weight off his shoulders. And, you know, the way he hit his forehand against Ferry, it's the best I've seen him hit it, playing with freedom. I think he's in a better place. The issue is that Sinner, who certainly hasn't been at his best, stepped things up when he played against Djokovic. And it was really interesting listening to Djokovic speak about facing Sinner's serve and how difficult it is to read, and his ability to sense when to hit what serve and the variety he's got. I mean, Zverev's been serving brilliantly as well. I mean, his numbers have been incredible. So, you know, I'm going for Sinner, but I think
2: the answer to my question then is no.
3: I'm thinking no, but I do think it's the best shot that Zverev's got, and it's going to be interesting to see what he's able to show us, because it's on him.
2: Arvin, can you give Zverev fans some genuine hope?
4: This I think for me is the true test for Zverev now, because we've been waxing lyrical since Roland Garros, how he's become a different player, how well he's hitting his forehand, how much more aggressive he's been. Can he do it now against Jannik Sinner? Because he has not played Alcaraz, he's not played Sinner, and now he is playing Sinner for the first time as the Roland Garros champion, and this is the true test. Will his game be able to produce on the biggest of stages in another major final? He's done a great job to get another final back-to-back, but that will be the test, how he comes out. He's got to serve well, obviously, and he's got to hit his forehand and be as aggressive as he has been, as we've seen the last couple of weeks. I think, for me, it's Sinner that's going to win. I think it was a real statement win against Djokovic. I think he really upped his game. I think people are thinking, well, he hasn't played his best, as Lucy said. Perhaps Djokovic has got a chance, but he didn't stand a chance for the first time in a very long time. I looked at Djokovic in the beginning of that third set, and he looked as if he was lost. He didn't know what to do. He looked like a beaten man, and that's amazing to say about Djokovic, one of the best competitors this sport has ever seen. And he kind of routined him in that third set. So I'm going to go with Sinner.
2: Yeah, well, Zverev did end his losing streak against Taylor Fritz, which might give him a little bit of hope. Will he at least get a set in the final?
4: I think four sets. I said this morning it will be four sets for Sinner.
3: I think four sets as well. I think Zverev might get the first one.
2: Oh, okay. Being very specific here. What score?
3: 6-4.
2: How many forehand winners? We shall 20. See. 20. Okay, I mean, she's brave. 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

0: And of course, we want to continue to hear from you on the last day. So many thousands of you have been getting in touch, and we really do appreciate your messages. 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You can also find us on TikTok to see what we're up to behind the scenes and some of the, well, some of many of the famous faces that we have been speaking to. Lucille, Arvin Palmer, thank you very much indeed for your insight throughout the day here on the Wimbledon Radio Channel. We do look forward to one more blast. A reminder, we are on air from 10 a.m. UK time until the close of play on the Wimbledon website and app, as well as in the local area on 87.7 FM. But until then, we will leave you with the best bits from the drama that unfolded on centre court this evening. From me, Marcus Buckland, and all the team, goodbye.
1: We are so excited. We are so thrilled to bring you the ladies' singles final of 2026. The two Czech players making history here on the most famous court in the world, contesting the ladies' singles final. Here she is at 30-40. She goes down the middle. It's a backhand return. It's really well hit, deep as well. Muchova defended it well. No pace on the ball for Noskova, but she injects plenty and then goes backhand up the line and takes charge of this opening set. The younger player has started quickly here. She's already broken serve once. Will she do so again to clinch the set? She gets the return. It's a short ball. Digs out the slice, but Muchova's on top of the net. Makes one volley. Then the lob to the baseline's a beauty. And with that, Linda Noskova does take the opening set on centre court. Noskova lobs. Muchova retreats. Gets to it. Plays the forehand. Short slice on the angle from Noskova. That was beautifully done. Well, she was toying with Muchova there. This is a Wimbledon final, you know. Can Noskova find the court? She does. Muchova with a backhand return. Noskova down the centre. The backhand change of direction from Muchova. It's wide from Noskova. Oh, my days. The crowd rises for Muchova, and Linda Noskova's got her fingers in her ears. She serves down the middle. It's a backhand slice return from Noskova. The forehand's a winner from Muchova, who screams in delight. She serves down the centre here and then goes drop shot. That's a good one. Muchova gets it, lifts it up the line. The lob from Noskova is a really good one. And Muchova's played the hot dog in the Wimbledon final. She's got the ball in, and now Noskova attacks with the off forehand and wins the point. Take that, she said. Well played both, but Muchova trying a bit of showmanship. Five chances to win the title in the second set. She's 3 points away from winning it again. She gets a short return. She gets a good backhand. Muchova defends well, but she's way behind the baseline, Muchova. She's nudged Noskova back here. Slice low from Muchova. Goes with a forehand into the backhand side. Terrific angle, Noskova. Muchova somehow digs it out. Noskova's got time on the ball and makes no mistake. An outstanding point in the circumstances. Can she seal it at the sixth time of asking? She serves down the middle. She does! Linda Noskova falls to the ground. She has looked disaster in the eye on centre court. And now she's triumphant. At the age of 21, a staggering triumph for Linda Noskova, who is the Wimbledon champion.

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0: and on the Wimbledon radio channel throughout day 13 here at the Championships. I'm Marcus Buckland, welcoming you to the second serve. I'm joined by Lucy Arle, the former British number one, and Arvin Palmer, the former British Davis Cup player, to look back on the best of the day's action and to preview what's ahead tomorrow. We do, of course, have a new Wimbledon champion for all of the day's results and full order of play for Sunday. 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It's been a dramatic and very emotional late afternoon stroke early evening. Lucy Arle, for the first hour or so, it looked as though it was going to be remarkably one-sided. And then suddenly, all sorts of things happened. Championship points came and went, and we were left on the edge of our seats towards the end of the third set.
1: I know. I mean, what an incredible final it turned out to be. And I mean, you've got to give a lot of credit to Linda Noskova to be able to bounce back, because she crumbled, didn't she, there? I mean, it was tough to watch at times with the way that she got so tight, couldn't quite get over the line. I mean, up until that point, it was a pretty flawless performance from her. She played brilliantly out there. Mukova didn't have any answers. But, yeah, it just slipped away from her. Credit to Mukova as well, with the way that she then stepped up. She sensed and saw her opportunity. And that first game in the third was massive. And Noskova able to get that and then finally close it out quite a while later.
0: Arvin, be honest, having seen Noskova in complete control of the match and have five championship points come and go and lose the second set and go off court, did you see her coming back in the manner she did in the decider?
2: Well, if you'd asked me at that point, who's your pick? At the start of the match, I picked Mukova, but that was clear that it was probably not going to happen when Noskova, you know, played the first 30, 40 minutes. I thought, oh, Noskova is playing really well. But at that stage, I always said, it's Mukova's. I think just from the mental side of things, how was she going to respond to that moment, Noskova? But whatever she said to herself in the locker room, the bathroom, wherever she went, it worked, because she came out and it looked as if she was able to press the reset button at that stage. And saving that break point in that first game of the third set was key, wasn't it? Just getting through that game, and you get through the next couple of games, and then that second set becomes a distant memory. Then you're back in it, and she was back in the room, and she played really well, and we saw her play like she did for the first set and a half.
0: 6-2, 5-7, 6-3 in the end to win her maiden Grand Slam title at just 21 years of age. Here's how the action unfolded.
3: Can she seal it at the sixth time of asking? She serves down the middle. She does! Linda Noskova falls to the ground. Her hands over her eyes. She has looked disaster in the eye on centre court. And now she's triumphant. At the age of 21, a staggering triumph for Linda Noskova, who is the Wimbledon champion.
4: It's really tough to find any words, but I'll start with Linda, my ex-friend. I'm kidding, obviously, kind of. You're so young, and this was your first final of Grand Slam, and the way you handled it and the way how you played, it was really unbelievable. Beyond this all, you are especially a very kind person and human being, so congratulations to you and to your team. You deserve it.
5: I have been enjoying these 2 weeks so much. All the sad tears, all the happy tears, all the sweat and blood put into this, it was all worth it. So I will definitely never forget this week, these 2 weeks. And one more thing, I want to thank all the fans. you guys made this final like nothing I've ever experienced before. So I can't wait to come back next year.
6: Your new Wimbledon champion 2026, Linda Noskova.
0: Well, both players are terrific.

0: you know, she wouldn't be standing here today. So it was such a touching moment. I don't think there was anyone that had a dry eye there. It was a lovely moment as well, I think, for her to be able to share it.
1: And Lucy, we have now seen 10 different champions in 10 finals here. After she'd done everything she had to do on the court, she was led back inside and shown the honours board. And Debbie Jevons said, you know, there's all these great Czech players. There's your name. There's plenty of room for your name to go there again. Do you think she's got the wherewithal to become a serial champion? Because for the past few years, that's just not been the case for anybody.
0: I know, it has been strange in some ways, not since obviously Serena Williams. And, you know, I guess we've seen, you know, on the grass, players don't get too much time on it, and becoming a grass court expert is obviously not that easy. There's been different instances, obviously the quick turnaround from Roland Garros and then here at Wimbledon, that's a factor as well. I mean, with the way she plays and the age she's at, why not? But we probably say that every year, don't we?
1: Yeah, it's so difficult, Art, because, you know, recent history tells us that, no, it's not going to happen again.
2: Yeah, I mean, we'll have to wait and see. I mean, the dominant force at the minute are struggling a bit. You know, the players that have been playing so well, the likes of Rybakina and, of course, Sabalenka, Świątek, not the player that she once was. But these are moments for other players to step up and grow in confidence. A win like that today for her, for Noskova, surely is going to give her a huge amount of confidence. You look at her ranking year upon year. Her end-of-year ranking is at a new career high, so she's certainly been going in the right direction. She has a great game for grass as well. She's a big hitter, flat hitter. You just don't know what a win like this will do for a player. Maybe it unlocks something mentally, and then you're able to take your game to another level. But it's about finding that consistency from tournament to tournament and build that confidence and that belief.
1: Yeah, and I'm sure that the manner in which Karolina Muchová accepted what happened to her today will have ensured she's got lots more support. It's the second time she's lost a Grand Slam final, but she's very talented. Maybe, just maybe, one day will be her day as well. Well, back to the first match of the afternoon on centre court. That was the men's doubles final, and it proved to be glorious for Great Britain's Henry Patton and Harri Heliövaara of Finland. And they won their second Wimbledon title together, defeating Marcelo Arevalo and Mate Pavic in two straight tight sets.
3: Can he find an ace to finish it? Serves down the middle. He has! And on bended knee and then on his back. And now a roly-poly by Heliövaara in front of him. That was a stunning performance by the top seeds, the world number ones. They played accordingly. And they have triumphed to regain this title. They've done it in two tiebreaks. They won the first 7-4, and they've clinched the title with the second set tiebreak, 7-3.
4: It is double, so it's a team sport, and now we have a team of trophies at home. It is unbelievable. I've always dreamt of playing on the center court at Wimbledon, but doing it twice this well. I need to thank Henry for being the best partner in the world. I'll start with that.
5: Henry, I hope after what Harry started with, you're also going to say he's the best partner in the world?
6: One of them, yeah. He's up there, I think. Yeah, no, I owe Harry, well, my career, really. When I started with Harry, he took a chance on me and turned out to be the best decision he ever made, I think. it's surreal, you know, when we won the first time, we didn't know if we would have the opportunity to ever experience this again, and we just feel so lucky to be out here again.
1: Well, no breaks of serve. It was a really tough battle, but Henry and Harry came up trumps when it mattered. How impressed were you with their overall performance, Arvin?
2: It was brilliant. There were no breakpoint opportunities for either team as well, so it was very much serve dominated. Quick service holds, making those meaningful returns were tough at times for both, but they played the better tie breaks in the end, the two tie breaks. They combined better in the tie breaks. They started making the returns, and yeah, we're so impressed with Patton. Heliövaara, excellent around the net, plays with a lot of energy. They just combine so well. You wouldn't think it, one so energetic, the other one very laid back, but it works so well. You know, in tennis, it's all about, in doubles especially, it's all about energy, but they complement each other very well. I, th-

0: they played brilliantly well. And they did it the hard way as well this year, because they had to win three match breakers in a row on their route to the final, and then eventually winning it. They could have easily gone out earlier in the tournament. So you often see it. You escape a few moments in a tournament, and it goes on to lead to bigger and better things, and it certainly did today for them.
1: Yep, sweet revenge after they lost to Arevalo and Pavic in the Queen's final just a few weeks ago. Elsewhere around the grounds, British pair Alfie Hewitt and Gordon Reid won their seventh Wimbledon title in the men's wheelchair doubles, coming from a set down to beat Argentina's Gustavo Fernandez and Japan's Takito Oda 2-6, 6-1, 6-2. And actually, Arv, you were on number one court for much of that encounter. Quite a turnaround in the end.
0: It was, because the unseeded pairing of Fernandez and Oda, they started so. Oda is an amazing player. He's only 20, just recently turned 20 in May, and he is a real force. He has won countless Grand Slams in singles, and now he's starting to do it in doubles as well. They actually won the Australian Open at the start of the year, and they thoroughly outplayed Hewitt and Reid in that first set, but they bounce back, Hewitt and Reid, showing them why they are the most successful doubles team of all time. It was fantastic, picking up their seventh Grand Slam title here at Wimbledon, and their 25th overall. Crazy numbers for them.
1: Yeah, and what struck me again, Lucy, was the passion of the support they received. They are so appreciated in this part of the world in particular, aren't they?
2: Well, they are. And obviously, a few years ago, they were put onto court number one. And certainly, you know, since then, each year, something that Jamie Baker has done, you know, they're a permanent force now in terms of on the schedule, and it's great to see, because the atmosphere was brilliant. I think, you know, they did a great job bouncing back after that opening set, started to play much more aggressive tennis, particularly Gordon Reid. That's been something that he's been trying to focus on. So another title for them, and obviously Alfie back out there against Oda. That's who Gordon lost to in the opening round. I watched that, and Oda actually had to get the trainer on for his chair, the white chair that he's had custom made for Wimbledon, needed a bit of treatment, and it's going to be interesting to see how the singles final goes tomorrow with Hewitt and Oda.
1: Okay, well, that was pretty passionate, very exciting, and there's a lot more to come, as you'll find out in a moment, in terms of Alfie Hewitt in particular. Now, in the ladies' wheelchair singles, Yui Kamiji completed her career golden slam by winning her first title at SW19. She, well, destroyed Dida de Groot. Six love. Nobody saw that coming. And in the girls' singles final, Anna Pushkareva defeated Jinran Sun 5-7, 6-3, 6-4 to claim the title, also on the number one court. Now, here on the Wimbledon Radio Channel, we love to take you behind the scenes of everything that goes on at the championships. There's only one more day of tennis action, but somewhere you can visit all year round is the Wimbledon Museum. Our very own Rob Nothman has been there on an exploration mission.
3: Now, one of the joys of coming to Wimbledon and the All England Championships is, if the weather is not too good, or you're visiting this part of the world at any other time in the year, you can come down to the magnificent Wimbledon Museum. Now, I think this place is one of the great treasure troves of London, especially if you love your tennis. And alongside me is Emma Traherne, Senior Curator of the Museum, and we're standing in front of an exhibit that you wouldn't have seen last year, because we're looking at the kit of Iga Swiatek and Jannik Sinner, the two champions from last year. So did they donate all of this to you?
4: Yes, that's right. We're very fortunate to be able to collect from the championships. We collect about 150 objects just from those 2 weeks alone. So it's a big undertaking for the team. So we write to all the players that we'd like to collect from. Obviously write to all the sort of people who are in the finals. But any other interesting stories from that year as well, anyone, any sort of firsts, anything like that, or also anyone wearing anything particularly interesting from a fashion perspective as well. But yes, super excited last year when we got both champions' kits, and we closed the museum 5 days after the championships, and we do all this work and we install the new display, we reopen, and then our guests all that year can come and look at those kits that they actually wore on court here. So very authentic, very original items.

0: And Yannick Sinner has just signed that, saying thank you for everything in the middle of his pristine white shirt. I presume he's going to want that back eventually. So how long have you got it for?
1: No, so it's a donation, so we've accepted them into the collection. If he wants to borrow it back from us, then that's fine. So we've accepted it into the collection, and we will look after it in perpetuity forever. We have some lovely temperature-controlled stores, so if it does come off display, we will look after it and then bring it out whenever we want to tell stories around what's happened in this kind of era, basically.
0: So moving down the gangway here, we make our way towards a wheelchair, which I think signifies the wheelchair tennis competition, which began at Wimbledon when, Emma?
1: So 2005 was when we had the gentlemen's doubles match, which was sort of a championships match. So that's the first time that we had wheelchair tennis here at Wimbledon. But this year, we are celebrating at Wimbledon 50 years since the invention of wheelchair tennis. So this has been a brilliant way for us to go out to wheelchair tennis players of the past and ask them if they would loan us anything so that we can tell a few different stories in the museum. Peter Norfolk was very generous and he's lent us some of his Paralympic medals because he won so many of them. We could only fit three of them in, unfortunately. I would have loved to put them all on display, but we've got three of his Paralympic medals here. He was known as the quad father because he was such an amazing quad wheelchair tennis player, and that's people who have got an impairment on their upper body as well as their lower body as well. So it's an absolutely beautiful display. I would encourage everyone to come down and look at these gorgeous medals from Athens, Beijing and London.
0: Well, this museum never fails to inspire anybody who loves their tennis to come down here. Emma, thanks so much for your time this morning. If you are anywhere near Wimbledon and want to come in here throughout the year, please come to the Wimbledon Museum. It really is one of the joys of life.
2: It is. It's an absolute must-visit venue. Thank you to Rob Northman. Hope you can get there at some stage if you haven't already done so. Right, let us take a look at the order of play for, sadly, the final day of the championships. It's amazing how quickly the second week goes in particular. Well, Centre Court has two more finals to look forward to. First at 1 p.m. local time, it's the women's doubles final. Hanu Guo and Kristina Mladenovic up against Gabby Dabrowski and Luisa Stefani. And then not before 4 o'clock, Jannik Sinner and Alexander Zverev. Other finals to look out for, in particular the boys singles battle. I did touch upon that earlier. Jordan Lee of the United States faces Cruz Hewitt, son of Leighton. And in the wheelchair singles final, oh, it is an absolute blockbuster again as Takita Oda takes on Alfie Hewitt. Guys, Sinner and Zverev, on the face of things, it's a no-brainer. It's a 15th meeting between the two. Sinner leads the head-to-head 10-4. He's won the last nine, Lucy. He's won the last 14 sets against the German. Is there a good reason to think it's going to be different this time around?
3: Well, I do think Zverev's got his best chance. I think with the way that he's been playing and serving, obviously winning at Roland Garros, that has taken, you know, a weight off his shoulders. And, you know, the way he hit his forehand against Ferry, that's the best I've seen him hit it, playing with freedom. I think he's in a better place. The issue is that Sinner, who certainly hasn't been at his best, stepped things up when he played against Djokovic. And it was really interesting listening to Djokovic speak about facing Sinner's serve and how difficult it is to read, and his ability to sense when to hit what serve and the variety he's got. I mean, Zverev's been serving brilliantly as well. I mean, his numbers have been incredible. So, you know, I'm going for Sinner, but I think
2: the answer to my question then is no.
3: I'm thinking no, but I do think it's the best shot that Zverev's got, and it's going to be interesting to see what he's able to show us because it's on him.
2: Arvin, can you give Zverev fans some genuine hope?
4: This I think for me is the true test for Zverev now, because we've been waxing lyrical since Roland Garros, how he's become a different player, how well he's hitting his forehand, how much more aggressive he's been. Can he do it now against Jannik Sinner? Because he has not played Alcaraz, he's not played Sinner, and now he is playing Sinner for the first time as the Roland

0: Gareth Champion, and this is the true test. Will his game be able to produce on the biggest of stages in another major final? He's done a great job to get another final back to back, but that will be the test. How he comes out, he's got to serve well, obviously, and he's got to hit his forehand and be as aggressive as he has been, as we've seen the last couple of weeks. I think for me, it's Sinner that's going to win. I think it was a real statement win against Djokovic. I think he really upped his game. I think people are thinking, well, he hasn't played his best, as Lucy said. Perhaps Djokovic has got a chance, but he didn't stand a chance. For the first time in a very long time, I looked at Djokovic in the beginning of that third set, and he looked as if he was lost. He didn't know what to do. He looked like a beaten man, and that's amazing to say about Djokovic, one of the best competitors this sport has ever seen. And he kind of routined him in that third set. So I'm going to go with Sinner.
1: Yeah, well, Zverev did end his losing streak against Taylor Fritz, which might give him a little bit of hope. Will he at least get a set in the final?
0: I think four sets. I said this morning it will be four sets for Sinner.
2: I think four sets as well. I think Zverev might get the first one.
1: Oh, okay. Being very specific here. What score?
2: 6-4.
1: How many forehand winners? We shall
2: 20.
1: See. 20. Okay. I mean, she's brave. Whatever happens, it's going to be live on the Wimbledon radio channel, not before 4 o'clock on Sunday afternoon. And of course, we want to continue to hear from you on the last day. So many thousands of you have been getting in touch, and we really do appreciate your messages. If you want to pose a question, an observation, whatever it is, you can send your messages on X, we're at Wimbledon Radio, or on Instagram, we're at Wimbledon Radio Channel, and you can email us as well, radio@aeltc.com. You can also find us on TikTok to see what we're up to behind the scenes and some of the famous faces that we have been speaking to. Lucille, Arvin Palmer, thank you very much indeed for your insight throughout the day here on the Wimbledon Radio Channel. We do look forward to one more blast. A reminder, we are on air from 10 a.m. UK time until the close of play on the Wimbledon website and app, as well as in the local area on 87.7 FM. But until then, we will leave you with the best bits from the drama that unfolded on centre court this evening. From me, Marcus Buckland, and all the team, goodbye.
3: We are so excited. We are so thrilled to bring you the ladies' singles final of 2026. The two Czech players making history here on the most famous court in the world, contesting the ladies' singles final. Here she is at 30-40. She goes down the middle. It's a backhand return. It's really well hit, deep as well. Mukova defended it well. No pace on the ball for Noskova, but she injects plenty and then goes backhand up the line and takes charge of this opening set. The younger player has started quickly here. She's already broken serve once. Will she do so again to clinch the set? She gets the return. It's a short ball. Digs out the slice, but Mukova's on top of the net. Makes one volley. Then the lob to the baseline's a beauty. And with that, Linda Noskova does take the opening set on centre court. Noskova lobs. Mukova retreats. Gets to it. Plays the forehand. Short slice on the angle from Noskova. That was beautifully done. Well, she was toying with Mukova there. This is a Wimbledon final, you know. Can Noskova find the court? She does. Mukova with a backhand return. Noskova down the center. The backhand change of direction from Mukova. It's wide from Noskova. Oh, my days. The crowd rises for Mukova, and Linda Noskova's got her fingers in her ears. She serves down the middle. It's a backhand slice return from Noskova. The forehand's a winner from Mukova, who screams in delight. She serves down the center here and then goes drop shot. That's a good one. Mukova gets it, lifts it up the line. The lob from Noskova is a really good one. And Mukova's played the hot dog in the Wimbledon final. She's got the ball in, and now Noskova attacks with the off forehand and wins the point. Take that, she said. Well played both, but Mukova trying a bit of showmanship. 5 chances to win the title in the second set. She's 3 points away from winning it again. She gets a short return. She gets a good backhand. Mukova defends well, but she's way behind the baseline, Mukova. She's nudged Noskova back here. Slice low from Mukova. Goes with a forehand into the backhand side. Terrific angle, Noskova. Mukova somehow digs it out. Noskova's got time on the ball and makes no mistake. An outstanding point in the circumstances. Can she seal it at the 6th time of asking? She serves down the middle. She does! Linda Noskova falls to the ground. She has looked disaster in the eye on centre court.

And now she's triumphant. At the age of 21, a staggering triumph for Linda Noskova, who is the Wimbledon champion.

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2: Hello and welcome to The Second Serve, your daily shot of what's been happening in SW19 and on the Wimbledon radio channel throughout day 13 here at the Championships. I'm Marcus Buckland, welcoming you to The Second Serve. I'm joined by Lucy Arle, the former British number one, and Arvin Palmer, the former British Davis Cup player, to look back on the best of the day's action and preview what's ahead tomorrow. We do, of course, have a new Wimbledon champion for all of the day's results and full order of play for Sunday. 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It's been a dramatic and very emotional late afternoon stroke early evening. Lucy Arle, for the first hour or so, it looked as though it was going to be remarkably one-sided. And then suddenly, all sorts of things happened. Championship points came and went, and we were left on the edge of our seats towards the end of the third set.
3: I know. I mean, what an incredible final it turned out to be. And I mean, you've got to give a lot of credit to Linda Noskova to be able to bounce back, because she crumbled, didn't she, there? I mean, it was tough to watch at times with the way that she got so tight, couldn't quite get over the line. I mean, up until that point, it was a pretty flawless performance from her. She played brilliantly out there. Mukova didn't have any answers. But yeah, it just slipped away from her. Credit to Mukova as well, with the way that she then stepped up. She sensed and saw her opportunity. And that first game in the third was massive. And Noskova able to get that and then finally close it out quite a while later.
2: Arvin, be honest, having seen Noskova in complete control of the match and have 5 championship points come and go and lose the second set and go off court, did you see her coming back in the manner she did in the decider?
4: Well, if you'd asked me at that point, who's your pick? At the start of the match, I picked Mukova, but that was clear that it was probably not going to happen when Noskova, you know, played the first 30, 40 minutes. I thought, oh, Noskova is playing really well. But at that stage, I always said, it's Mukova's. I think just from the mental side of things, how was she going to respond to that moment, Noskova? But whatever she said to herself in the locker room, the bathroom, wherever she went, it worked, because she came out and it looked as if she was able to press the reset button at that stage. And saving that break point in that first game of the third set was key, wasn't it? Just getting through that game, and you get through the next couple of games, and then that second set becomes a distant memory. Then you're back in it, and she was back in the room, and she played really well, and we saw her play like she did for the first set and a half.
2: 6-2, 5-7, 6-3 in the end to win her maiden Grand Slam title at just 21 years of age. Here's how the action unfolded.
5: Can she seal it at the sixth time of asking? She serves down the middle. She does! Linda Noskova falls to the ground. Her hands over her eyes. She has looked disaster in the eye on centre court. And now she's triumphant. At the age of 21, a staggering triumph for Linda Noskova, who is the Wimbledon champion.
6: It's really tough to find any words, but I'll start with Linda, my ex-friend. I'm kidding, obviously, kind of. you're so young, and this was your first final of Grand Slam, and the way you handled it and the way how you played, it was really unbelievable. Beyond this all, you are especially a very kind person and human being, so congratulations to you and to your team. You deserve it.
7: I have been enjoying these 2 weeks so much. All the sad tears, all the happy tears, all the sweat and blood put into this, it was all worth it, so I will definitely never forget this week, these 2 weeks. And one more thing, I want to thank all the fans. You guys made this final like nothing I've ever experienced before, so I can't wait to come back next year.
8: Your new Wimbledon champion 2026, Linda Noskova.
2: Well, both players are terrific on court, and I think they were both magnificent off it as well. Great line from Karolina Muchova right at the start of the speeches, mentioning her ex-friend, and then the real emotion for Linda Noskova, who, Lucy, lost her mum a couple of years ago, and you could sense all around her team, they were waiting for that moment when she'd make reference to her mother, and of course she found it very hard to keep it all together, but it was such a moving moment.
3: Well, it was, and I mean, it was so tough for her to have to go through all of that, but you know, you saw, you know, and with what she said, you know, she wouldn't be standing here today, so it was such a touching moment. I don't think there was anyone that had a dry eye there. It was a lovely moment as well, I think, for her to be able to share it.
2: And Lucy, we have now seen 10 different champions in 10 finals here. After she'd done everything she had to do on the court, she was led back inside and shown the honours board. And Debbie Jevons said, you know, there's all these great Czech players. There's your name. There's plenty of room for your name to go there again. Do you think she's got the wherewithal to become a serial champion? Because for the past few years, that's just not been the case for anybody.
3: I know, it has been strange in some ways, not since obviously Serena Williams. And, you know, I guess we've seen, you know, on the grass, players don't get too much time on it, and becoming a grass court expert is obviously not that easy. There's been different instances, obviously the quick turnaround from Roland Garros and then here at Wimbledon, that's a factor as well. I mean, with the way she plays and the age she's at, why not? But we probably say that every year, don't we?
2: Yeah, it's so difficult, Art, because, you know, recent history tells us that, no, it's not going to happen again.
4: Yeah, I mean, we'll have to wait and see. I mean, the dominant force at the minute are struggling a bit. You know, the players that have been playing so well, the likes of Rybakina and, of course, Sabalenka, Świątek, not the player that she once was. But these are moments for other players to step up and grow in confidence. A win like that today for her, for Noskova, surely is going to give her a huge amount of confidence. You look at her ranking year upon year, her end-of-year ranking is at a new career high, so she's certainly been going in the right direction. She has a great game for grass as well. She's a big hitter, flat hitter. You just don't know what a win like this will do for a player. Maybe it unlocks something mentally, and then you're able to take your game to another level. But it's about finding that consistency from tournament to tournament and build that confidence and that belief.
2: Yeah, and I'm sure that the manner in which Karolina Muchova accepted what happened to her today will have ensured she's got lots more support. It's the second time she's lost a Grand Slam final, but she's very talented. Maybe, just maybe, one day will be her day as well. Well, back to the first match of the afternoon on centre court. That was the men's doubles final, and it proved to be glorious for Great Britain's Henry Patton and Harry Heliavaara of Finland. They won their second Wimbledon title together, defeating Marcelo

0: Arevalo and Mate Pavic in two straight tight sets.
1: Can he find an ace to finish it? Serves down the middle, he has! And on bended knee and then on his back. And now a roly-poly by Heliavara in front of him. That was a stunning performance by the top seeds, the world number ones. They played accordingly and they have triumphed to regain this title. They've done it in two tiebreaks. They won the first 7-4 and they've clinched the title with the second set tiebreak 7-3.
2: It is double, so it's a team sport, and now we have a team of trophies at home. It is unbelievable. I've always dreamt of playing on the center court at Wimbledon, but doing it twice this well. I need to thank Henry for being the best partner in the world. I'll start with that.
3: Henry, I hope after what Harry started with, you're also going to say he's the best partner in the world?
4: One of them, yeah. He's up there, I think. Yeah, no, I owe Harry, well, my career, really. When I started with Harry, he took a chance on me and turned out to be the best decision he ever made, I think. It's surreal, you know, when we won the first time, we didn't know if we would have the opportunity to ever experience this again, and we just feel so lucky to be out here again.
0: Well, no breaks of serve. It was a really tough battle, but Henry and Harry came up trumps when it mattered. How impressed were you with their overall performance, Arvin?
5: It was brilliant. There were no breakpoint opportunities for either team as well, so it was very much serve dominated. Quick service holds, making those meaningful returns were tough at times for both, but they played the better tie breaks in the end. The two tie breaks, they combined better in the tie breaks. They started making the returns, and yeah, we're so impressed with Patton. Heliavara, excellent around the net, plays with a lot of energy. They just combined so well. You wouldn't think it, one so energetic, the other one very laid back, but it works so well. You know, in tennis, it's all about, in doubles especially, it's all about energy, but they complement each other very well. I thought they played brilliantly well, and they did it the hard way as well this year, because they had to win three match breakers in a row on their route to the final, and then eventually winning it. They could have easily gone out earlier in the tournament. So you often see it, you escape a few moments in a tournament, and it goes on to lead to bigger and better things, and it certainly did today for them.
0: Yeah, sweet revenge after they lost to Arevalo and Pavic in the Queen's final just a few weeks ago. Elsewhere around the grounds, British pair Alfie Hewitt and Gordon Reid won their seventh Wimbledon title in the men's wheelchair doubles, coming from a set down to beat Argentina's Gustavo Fernandez and Japan's Takito Oda 2-6, 6-1, 6-2. And actually, Arv, you were on number one court for much of that encounter. Quite a turnaround in the end.
5: It was, because the unseeded pairing of Fernandez and Oda, they started so well. Oda is an amazing player. He's only 20, just recently turned 20 in May, and he is a real force. He has won countless Grand Slams in singles, and now he's starting to do it in doubles as well. They actually won the Australian Open at the start of the year, and they thoroughly outplayed Hewitt and Reid in that first set, but they bounce back, Hewitt and Reid, showing them why they are the most successful doubles team of all time. It was fantastic, picking up their seventh Grand Slam title here at Wimbledon, and their 25th overall. Crazy numbers for them.
0: Yeah, and what struck me again, Lucy, was the passion of the support they received. They are so appreciated in this part of the world in particular, aren't they?
6: Well, they are, and obviously a few years ago they were put onto court number one, and certainly, you know, since then each year, something that Jamie Baker has done, that, you know, they're a permanent force now in terms of on the schedule, and it's great to see, because the atmosphere was brilliant. I think, you know, they did a great job bouncing back after that opening set, started to play much more aggressive tennis, particularly Gordon Reid. That's been something that he's been trying to focus on. So another title for them, and obviously Alfie back out there against Oda. That's who Gordon lost to in the opening round. I watched that, and Oda actually had to get the trainer on for his chair, the white chair that he's had custom made for Wimbledon, needed a bit of treatment, and it's going to be interesting to see how the singles final goes tomorrow with Hewitt and Oda.
0: Okay, well, that was pretty passionate, very exciting, and there's a lot more to come, as you'll find out in a moment, in terms of Alfie Hewitt in particular. Now, in the ladies' wheelchair singles, Yui Kamiji completed her career golden slam by winning her first title at SW19. She, destroyed Dida de Groot. Six love. Nobody saw that coming. And in the girls' singles final, Anna Pushkareva defeated Jinran Sun 5-7, 6-3, 6-4 to claim the title also on the number one court. Now, here on the Wimbledon Radio Channel, we love to take you behind the scenes of everything that goes on at the championships. There's only one more day of tennis action, but somewhere you can visit all year round is the Wimbledon Museum. Our very own Rob Nothman has been there on an exploration mission.
7: Now, one of the joys of coming to Wimbledon and the All England Championships is if the weather is not too good, or you're visiting this part of the world at any other time in the year, you can come down to the magnificent Wimbledon Museum. Now, I think this place is one of the great treasure troves of London, especially if you love your tennis. And alongside me is Emma Traherne, senior curator of the museum, and we're standing in front of an exhibit that you wouldn't have seen last year, because we're looking at the kit of Iga Świątek and Jannik Sinner, the two champions from last year. So did they donate all of this to you?
8: Yes, that's right. We're very fortunate to be able to collect from the championships. We collect about 150 objects just from those 2 weeks alone. So it's a big undertaking for the team. So we write to all the players that we'd like to collect from. Obviously write to all the sort of people who are in the finals. But any other interesting stories from that year as well, any sort of firsts, anything like that, or also anyone wearing anything particularly interesting from a fashion perspective as well. But yes, super excited last year when we got both champions kits, and we closed the museum 5 days after the championships, and we do all this work and we install the new display, we reopen, and then our guests all that year can come and look at those kits that they actually wore on court here. So very authentic, very original items.
7: And Jannik Sinner has just signed that saying thank you for everything in the middle of his pristine white shirt. I presume he's going to want that back eventually. So how long have you got it for?
8: No, so it's a donation, so we've accepted them into the collection. If he wants to borrow it back from us, then that's fine. But we've accepted it into the collection, and we will look after it in perpetuity forever. We have some lovely temperature-controlled stores, so if it does come off display, we will look after it and then bring it out whenever we want to tell stories around what's happened in this kind of era, basically.
7: So moving down the gangway here, we make our way towards a wheelchair, which I think signifies the wheelchair tennis competition, which began at Wimbledon when, Emma?
8: So 2005 was when we had the gentlemen's doubles match, which was sort of a championships match. So that's the first time that we had wheelchair tennis here at Wimbledon. But this year, we are celebrating at Wimbledon 50 years since the invention of wheelchair tennis. So this has been a brilliant way for us to go out to wheelchair tennis players of the past and ask them if they would loan us anything so that we can tell a few different stories in the museum. Peter Norfolk was very generous and he's lent us some of his Paralympic medals because he won so many of them. We could only fit three of them in, unfortunately. I would have loved to put them all on display, but we've got three of his Paralympic medals here. He was known as the quad father because he was such an amazing quad wheelchair tennis player, and that's people who have got an impairment on their upper body as well as their lower body as well. So it's an absolutely beautiful display. I would encourage everyone to come down and look at these gorgeous medals from Athens, Beijing and London.
7: Well, this museum never fails to inspire anybody who loves their tennis to come down here. Emma, thanks so much for your time this morning. If you are anywhere near Wimbledon and want to come in here throughout the year, please come to the Wimbledon Museum. It really is one of the joys of life.
0: It is. It's an absolute must-visit venue. Thank you to Rob Nothman. Hope you can get there at some stage if you haven't already done so. Right, let us take a look at the order of play for, sadly, the final day of the championships. It's amazing how quickly the second week goes in particular. Well, Centre Court has two more finals to look forward to. First at 1 p.m. local time, it's the women's doubles final, Hanu Guo and Kristina Mladenovic up against Gabby Dabrowski and Luisa Stefani. And then not before 4 o'clock, Jannik Sinner and Alexander Zverev. Other finals to look out for, in particular the boys' singles battle. I did touch upon that earlier. Jordan Lee of the United States faces Cruz Hewitt, son of Leighton. And in the wheelchair singles final, oh, it is an absolute blockbuster again as Takita Oda takes on Alfie Hewitt. Guys, Sinner and Zverev, on the face of things, it's a no-brainer. It's a 15th meeting between the two. Sinner leads the head-to-head 10-4. He's won the last nine, Lucy. He's won the last 14 sets against the German. Is there a good reason to think it's going to be different this time around?
6: Well, I do think Zverev's got his best chance. I think with the way that he's been playing and serving, obviously winning at Roland Garros, that has taken, you know, a weight off his shoulders. And, you know, the way he hit his forehand against Ferry, that's the best I've seen him hit it, playing with freedom. I think he's in a better place. The issue is that Sinner, who certainly hasn't been at his best, stepped things up when he played against Djokovic. And it was really interesting listening to Djokovic speak about facing Sinner's serve and how difficult it is to read and his ability to sense when to hit what serve and the variety he's got. I mean, Zverev's been serving brilliantly as well. I mean, his numbers have been incredible. So, you know, I'm going for Sinner, but I think
0: the answer to my question then is no.
6: I'm thinking no, but I do think it's the best shot that Zverev's got, and it's going to be interesting to see what he's able to show us because it's on him.
0: Arvin, can you give Zverev fans some genuine hope?
5: This, I think, for me, is the true test for Zverev now, because we've been waxing lyrical since Roland Garros, how he's become a different player, how well he's hitting his forehand, how much more aggressive he's been. Can he do it now against Jannik Sinner? Because he has not played Alcaraz, he's not played Sinner, and now he is playing Sinner for the first time as the Roland Garros champion, and this is the true test. Will his game be able to produce on the biggest of stages in another major final? He's done a great job to get another final back-to-back, but that will be the test, how he comes out. He's got to serve well, obviously, and he's got to hit his forehand and be as aggressive as he has been, as we've seen the last couple of weeks. I think, for me, it's Sinner that's going to win. I think it was a real statement win against Djokovic. I think he really upped his game. I think people are thinking, well, he hasn't played his best, as Lucy said. Perhaps Djokovic has got a chance, but he didn't stand a chance. For the first time in a very long time, I looked at Djokovic in the beginning of that third set, and he looked as if he was lost. He didn't know what to do. He looked like a beaten man, and that's amazing to say about Djokovic, one of the best competitors this sport has ever seen. And he kind of routined him in that third set. So I'm going to go with Sinner.
0: Yeah, well, Zverev did end his losing streak against Taylor Fritz, which might give him a little bit of hope. Will he at least get a set in the final?
5: I think four sets. I said this morning it will be four sets for Sinner.
6: I think four sets as well. I think Zverev might get the first one.
0: Oh, okay. Being very specific here. What score?
6: 6-4.
0: How many forehand winners? We shall
6: 20.
0: See. 20. Okay. I mean, she's brave. Whatever happens, it's going to be live on the Wimbledon radio channel, not before 4 o'clock on Sunday afternoon. And of course, we want to continue to hear from you on the last day. So many thousands of you have been getting in touch, and we really do appreciate your messages. If you want to pose a question, an observation, whatever it is, you can send your messages on X, we're at Wimbledon Radio, or on Instagram, we're at Wimbledon Radio Channel, and you can email us as well, radio@aeltc.com. You can also find us on TikTok to see what we're up to behind the scenes and some of the famous faces that we have been speaking to. Lucio, Arvin Palmer, thank you very much indeed for your insight throughout the day here on the Wimbledon Radio Channel. We do look forward to one more blast. A reminder, we are on air from 10 a.m. UK time until the close of play on the Wimbledon website and app, as well as in the local area on 87.7 FM. But until then, we will leave you with the best bits from the drama that unfolded on centre court this evening. From me, Marcus Buckland, and all the team, Goodbye.
9: We are so excited. We are so thrilled to bring you the ladies' singles final of 2026. The two Czech players making history here on the most famous court in the world, contesting the ladies' singles final. Here she is at 30-40. She goes down the middle. It's a backhand return. It's really well hit deep as well. Muchova defended it well. No pace on the ball for Noskova, but she injects plenty and then goes backhand up the line and takes charge of this opening set. The younger player has started quickly here. She's already broken serve once. Will she do so again to clinch the set? She gets the return. It's a short ball. Digs out the slice, but Muchova's on top of the net. Makes one volley. Then the lob to the baseline's a beauty. And with that, Linda Noskova does take the opening set on centre court. Noskova lobs. Muchova retreats, gets to it, plays the forehand. Short slice on the angle from Noskova. That was beautifully done. Well, she was toying with Muchova there. This is a Wimbledon final, you know. Can Noskova find the court? She does. Muchova with a backhand return. Noskova down the centre. The backhand change of direction from Muchova. It's wide from Noskova. Oh, my days. The crowd rises for Muchova, and Linda Noskova's got her fingers in her ears. She serves down the middle. It's a backhand slice return from Noskova. The forehand's a winner from Muchova, who screams in delight. She serves down the center here and then goes drop shot. That's a good one. Muchova gets it, lifts it up the line. The lob from Noskova is a really good one. And Mukova's played the hot dog in the Wimbledon final. She's got the ball in, and now Noskova attacks with the off forehand and wins the point. Take that, she said. Well played both, but Muchova trying a bit of showmanship. Five chances to win the title in the second set. She's 3 points away from winning it again. She gets a short return. She gets a good backhand. Muchova defends well, but she's way behind the baseline, Muchova. She's nudged Noskova back here. Slice low from Muchova. Goes with a forehand into the backhand side. Terrific angle, Noskova. Muchova somehow digs it out. Noskova's got time on the ball and makes no mistake. An outstanding point in the circumstances. Can she seal it at the sixth time of asking? She serves down the middle. She does! Linda Noskova falls to the ground. She has looked disaster in the eye on centre court. And now she's triumphant. At the age of 21, a staggering triumph for Linda Noskova, who is the Wimbledon champion.

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2: 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I'm Marcus Buckland, welcoming you to The Second Serve. I'm joined by Lucy Arle, the former British number one, and Arvin Palmer, the former British Davis Cup player, to look back on the best of the day's action and preview what's ahead tomorrow. 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It's been a dramatic and very emotional late afternoon stroke early evening. Lucy Arle, for the first hour or so, it looked as though it was going to be remarkably one-sided. And then suddenly, all sorts of things happened. Championship points came and went, and we were left on the edge of our seats towards the end of the third set.
3: I know. I mean, what an incredible final it turned out to be. And I mean, you've got to give a lot of credit to Linda Noskova to be able to bounce back, because she crumbled, didn't she, there? I mean, it-

0: it was tough to watch at times with the way that she got so tight, couldn't quite get over the line. I mean, up until that point, it was a pretty flawless performance from her. She played brilliantly out there. Mukova didn't have any answers, but yeah, it just slipped away from her. Credit to Mukova as well, with the way that she then stepped up. She sensed and saw her opportunity, and that first game in the third was massive, and Noskova able to get that and then finally close it out quite a while later.
1: Arvind, be honest, having seen Noskova in complete control of the match and have five championship points come and go and lose the second set and go off court, did you see her coming back in the manner she did in the decider?
2: Well, if you'd asked me at that point, who's your pick? At the start of the match, I picked Mukova, but that was clear that it was probably not going to happen when Noskova, you know, played the first 30, 40 minutes. I thought, oh, Noskova is playing really well. But at that stage, I always said, it's Mukova's. I think just from the mental side of things, how was she going to respond to that moment, Noskova? But whatever she said to herself in the locker room, the bathroom, wherever she went, it worked, because she came out and it looked as if she was able to press the reset button at that stage. And saving that break point in that first game of the third set was key, wasn't it? Just getting through that game, and you get through the next couple of games, and then that second set becomes a distant memory. Then you're back in it, and she was back in the room, and she played really well, and we saw her play like she did for the first set and a half.
1: 6-2, 5-7, 6-3 in the end to win her maiden Grand Slam title at just 21 years of age. Here's how the action unfolded.
3: Can she seal it at the sixth time of asking? She serves down the middle. She does! Linda Noskova falls to the ground. Her hands over her eyes. She has looked disaster in the eye on centre court. And now she's triumphant. At the age of 21, a staggering triumph for Linda Noskova, who is the Wimbledon champion.
4: It's really tough to find any words, but I'll start with Linda, my ex-friend. I'm kidding, obviously, kind of. You're so young, and this was your first final of Grand Slam, and the way you handled it and the way how you played, it was really unbelievable. Beyond this all, you are especially a very kind person and human being, so congratulations to you and to your team. You deserve it.
5: I have been enjoying these 2 weeks so much. All the sad tears, all the happy tears, all the sweat and blood put into this, it was all worth it, so I will definitely never forget this week, these 2 weeks. And one more thing, I want to thank all the fans. You guys made this final like nothing I've ever experienced before, so I can't wait to come back next year.
6: Your new Wimbledon champion 2026, Linda Noskova.
1: Well, both players are terrific on court, and I think they were both magnificent off it as well. Great line from Karolina Mukova right at the start of the speeches, mentioning her ex-friend, and then the real emotion for Linda Noskova, who, Lucy, lost her mum a couple of years ago, and you could sense all around her team, they were waiting for that moment when she'd make reference to her mother, and of course she found it very hard to keep it all together, but it was such a moving moment.
0: Well, it was, and I mean, it was so tough for her to have to go through all of that, but you know, you saw, you know, and with what she said, you know, she wouldn't be standing here today. So it was such a touching moment. I don't think there was anyone that had a dry eye there. It was a lovely moment as well, I think, for her to be able to share it.
1: And Lucy, we have now seen 10 different champions in 10 finals here. After she'd done everything she had to do on the court, she was led back inside and shown the honours board. And Debbie Jevons said, you know, there's all these great Czech players.

0: there's your name. There's plenty of room for your name to go there again. Do you think she's got the wherewithal to become a serial champion? Because for the past few years, that's just not been the case for anybody.
1: I know, it has been strange in some ways, not since obviously Serena Williams. And, you know, I guess we've seen, you know, on the grass, players don't get too much time on it, and becoming a grass court expert is obviously not that easy. There's been different instances, obviously the quick turnaround from Roland Garros and then here at Wimbledon, that's a factor as well. I mean, with the way she plays and the age she's at, why not? But we probably say that every year, don't we?
0: Yeah, it's so difficult, Art, because, you know, recent history tells us that no, it's not going to happen again.
2: Yeah, I mean, we'll have to wait and see. I mean, the dominant force at the minute are struggling a bit. You know, the players that have been playing so well, the likes of Rybakina and, of course, Sabalenka, Swiatek, not the player that she once was. But these are moments for other players to step up and grow in confidence. A win like that today for her, for Noskova, surely is going to give her a huge amount of confidence. You look at her ranking year upon year. Her end-of-year ranking is at a new career high, so she's certainly been going in the right direction. She has a great game for grass as well. She's a big hitter, flat hitter. You just don't know what a win like this will do for a player. Maybe it unlocks something mentally, and then you're able to take your game to another level. But it's about finding that consistency from tournament to tournament and build that confidence and that belief.
0: Yeah, and I'm sure that the manner in which Karolina Muchová accepted what happened to her today will have ensured she's got lots more support. It's the second time she's lost a Grand Slam final, but she's very talented. Maybe, just maybe, one day will be her day as well. Well, back to the first match of the afternoon on Centre Court. That was the men's doubles final, and it proved to be glorious for Great Britain's Henry Patton and Harri Heliövaara of Finland. And they won their second Wimbledon title together, defeating Marcelo Arevalo and Mate Pavic in two straight tight sets.
3: Can he find an ace to finish it? Serves down the middle. He has! And on bended knee and then on his back. And now a roly-poly by Heliövaara in front of him. That was a stunning performance by the top seeds, the world number ones. They played accordingly. And they have triumphed to regain this title. They've done it in two tiebreaks. They won the first 7-4, and they've clinched the title with the second set tiebreak, 7-3.
4: It is double, so it's a team sport, and now we have a team of trophies at home. It is unbelievable. I've always dreamt of playing on the center court at Wimbledon, but doing it twice this well. I need to thank Henry for being the best partner in the world. I'll start with that.
5: Henry, I hope after what Harry started with, you're also going to say he's the best partner in the world?
6: One of them, yeah. He's up there, I think. Yeah, no, I owe Harry, well, my career, really. When I started with Harry, he took a chance on me and turned out to be the best decision he ever made, I think. it's surreal, you know, when we won the first time, we didn't know if we would have the opportunity to ever experience this again, and we just feel so lucky to be out here again.
0: Well, no breaks of serve. It was a really tough battle, but Henry and Harry came up trumps when it mattered. How impressed were you with their overall performance, Arvin?
2: It was brilliant. There were no breakpoint opportunities for either team as well, so it was very much serve dominated. Quick service holds, making those meaningful returns were tough at times for both, but they played the better tie breaks in the end. The two tie breaks, they combined better in the tie breaks. They started making the returns, and yeah, we're so impressed with Patton. Heliövaara, excellent around the net, plays with a lot of energy. They just combine so well. You wouldn't think it, one so energetic, the other one very laid back, but it works so well. You know, in tennis, it's all about, in doubles especially, it's all about energy, but they complement each other very well. I thought they played brilliantly well, and they did it the hard way as well this year, because they had to win three match breakers in a row on their route to the final, and then eventually winning it. They could have easily gone out earlier in the tournament. So you often see it, you escape a few moments in a tournament, and it goes on to lead to bigger and better things, and it certainly did today for them.
0: Yeah, sweet revenge after they lost to Arevalo and Pavic in the Queen's final just a few weeks ago. Elsewhere

0: as well. They actually won the Australian Open at the start of the year, and they thoroughly outplayed Hewitt and Reed in that first set. But they bounced back, Hewitt and Reed, showing them why they are the most successful doubles team of all time. It was fantastic. Picking up their seventh Grand Slam title here at Wimbledon, and their 25th overall. Crazy numbers for them.
1: Yeah, and what struck me again, Lucy, was the passion of the support they received. They are so appreciated in this part of the world in particular, aren't they?
2: Well, they are, and obviously a few years ago they were put onto court number one, and certainly, you know, since then each year, something that Jamie Baker has done, that, you know, they're a permanent force now in terms of on the schedule, and it's great to see, because the atmosphere was brilliant. I think, you know, they did a great job bouncing back after that opening set, started to play much more aggressive tennis, particularly Gordon Reid. That's been something that he's been trying to focus on. So another title for them, and obviously Alfie back out there against Oda. That's who Gordon lost to in the opening round. I watched that, and Oda actually had to get the trainer on for his chair, the white chair that he's had custom made for Wimbledon, needed a bit of treatment, and it's going to be interesting to see how the singles final goes tomorrow with Hewitt and Oda.
1: Okay, well, that was pretty passionate, very exciting, and there's a lot more to come, as you'll find out in a moment, in terms of Alfie Hewitt in particular. Now, in the ladies' wheelchair singles, Yui Kamiji completed her career Golden Slam by winning her first title at SW19. She, well, destroyed Dida de Groot. Six love. Nobody saw that coming. And in the girls' singles final, Anna Pushkareva defeated Jinran Sun 5-7, 6-3, 6-4 to claim the title, also on the number one court. Now, here on the Wimbledon Radio Channel, we love to take you behind the scenes of everything that goes on at the championships. There's only one more day of tennis action, but somewhere you can visit all year round is the Wimbledon Museum. Our very own Rob Northman has been there on an exploration mission.
3: Now, one of the joys of coming to Wimbledon and the All England Championships is, if the weather is not too good, or you're visiting this part of the world at any other time in the year, you can come down to the magnificent Wimbledon Museum. Now, I think this place is one of the great treasure troves of London, especially if you love your tennis. And alongside me is Emma Traherne, Senior Curator of the Museum, and we're standing in front of an exhibit that you wouldn't have seen last year, because we're looking at the kit of Iga Świątek and Jannik Sinner, the two champions from last year. So did they donate all of this to you?
4: Yes, that's right. We're very fortunate to be able to collect from the championships. We collect about 150 objects just from those 2 weeks alone. So it's a big undertaking for the team. So we write to all the players that we'd like to collect from. Obviously write to all the sort of people who are in the finals. But any other interesting stories from that year as well, anyone, any sort of firsts, anything like that, or also anyone wearing anything particularly interesting from a fashion perspective as well. But yes, super excited last year when we got both champions' kits, and we closed the museum 5 days after the championships, and we do all this work and we install the new display, we reopen, and then our guests all that year can come and look at those kits that they actually wore on court here. So very authentic, very original items.
3: And Jannik Sinner has just signed that, saying thank you for everything in the middle of his pristine white shirt. I presume he's going to want that back eventually. So how long have you got it for?
4: No, so it's a donation, so we've accepted them into the collection. If he wants to borrow it back from us, then that's fine. So we've accepted it into the collection, and we will look after it in perpetuity forever. We have some lovely temperature-controlled stores, so if it does come off display, we will look after it and then bring it out whenever we want to tell stories around what's happened in this kind of era, basically.
3: So moving down the gangway here, we make our way towards a wheelchair, which I think signifies the wheelchair tennis competition, which began at Wimbledon when, Emma?
4: So 2005 was when we had the gentlemen's doubles match, which was sort of a championships match. So that's the first time that we had wheelchair tennis here at Wimbledon. But this year, we are celebrating at Wimbledon 50 years since the invention of wheelchair tennis. So this has been a brilliant way for us to go out to wheelchair tennis

0: players of the past and ask them if they would loan us anything so that we can tell a few different stories in the museum. Peter Norfolk was very generous and he's lent us some of his Paralympic medals because he won so many of them. We could only fit three of them in, unfortunately. I would have loved to put them all on display, but we've got three of his Paralympic medals here. He was known as the Quad Father because he was such an amazing quad wheelchair tennis player, and that's people who have got an impairment on their upper body as well as their lower body as well. So it's an absolutely beautiful display. I would encourage everyone to come down and look at these gorgeous medals from Athens, Beijing and London.
1: Well, this museum never fails to inspire anybody who loves their tennis to come down here. Emma, thanks so much for your time this morning. If you are anywhere near Wimbledon and want to come in here throughout the year, please come to the Wimbledon Museum. It really is one of the joys of life.
2: It is. It's an absolute must-visit venue. Thank you to Rob Northman. Hope you can get there at some stage if you haven't already done so. Right, let us take a look at the order of play for, sadly, the final day of the championships. It's amazing how quickly the second week goes in particular. Well, Centre Court has two more finals to look forward to. First at 1 p.m. local time, it's the women's doubles final. Hanu Guo and Kristina Mladenovic up against Gabby Dabrowski and Luisa Stefani. And then not before 4 o'clock, Jannik Sinner and Alexander Zverev. Other finals to look out for, in particular the boys' singles battle. I did touch upon that earlier. Jordan Lee of the United States faces Cruz Hewitt, son of Leighton. And in the wheelchair singles final, oh, it is an absolute blockbuster again as Takita Oda takes on Alfie Hewitt. Guys, Sinner and Zverev, on the face of things, it's a no-brainer. It's a 15th meeting between the two. Sinner leads the head-to-head 10-4. He's won the last nine, Lucy. He's won the last 14 sets against the German. Is there a good reason to think it's going to be different this time around?
3: Well, I do think Zverev's got his best chance. I think with the way that he's been playing and serving, obviously winning at Roland Garros, that has taken, you know, a weight off his shoulders. And, you know, the way he hit his forehand against Ferry, that's the best I've seen him hit it, playing with freedom. I think he's in a better place. The issue is that Sinner, who certainly hasn't been at his best, stepped things up when he played against Djokovic. And it was really interesting listening to Djokovic speak about facing Sinner's serve and how difficult it is to read, and his ability to sense when to hit what serve and the variety he's got. I mean, Zverev's been serving brilliantly as well. I mean, his numbers have been incredible. So, you know, I'm going for Sinner, but I think
2: the answer to my question then is no.
3: I'm thinking no, but I do think it's the best shot that Zverev's got, and it's going to be interesting to see what he's able to show us because it's on him.
2: Arvin, can you give Zverev fans some genuine hope?
4: This, I think, for me, is the true test for Zverev now, because we've been waxing lyrical since Roland Garros, how he's become a different player, how well he's hitting his forehand, how much more aggressive he's been. Can he do it now against Jannik Sinner? Because he has not played Alcaraz, he's not played Sinner, and now he is playing Sinner for the first time as the Roland Garros champion, and this is the true test. Will his game be able to produce on the biggest of stages in another major final? He's done a great job to get another final back-to-back, but that will be the test, how he comes out. He's got to serve well, obviously, and he's got to hit his forehand and be as aggressive as he has been, as we've seen the last couple of weeks. I think, for me, it's Sinner that's going to win. I think it was a real statement win against Djokovic. I think he really upped his game. I think people are thinking, well, he hasn't played his best, as Lucy said. Perhaps Djokovic has got a chance, but he didn't stand a chance. For the first time in a very long time, I looked at Djokovic in the beginning of that third set. He looked as if he was lost. He didn't know what to do. He looked like a beaten man. And that's amazing to say about Djokovic, one of the best competitors this sport has ever seen. And he kind of routined him in that third set. So I'm going to go with Sinner.
2: Yeah, well, Zverev did end his losing streak against Taylor Fritz, which might give him a little bit of hope. Will he at least get a set in the final?
4: I think four sets. I said this morning it will be four sets for Sinner.
3: I think four sets as well. I think Zverev might get the first one.
2: Oh, okay. Being very specific here. What score?
3: 6-4.
2: How many forehand winners? We shall 20. See. 20. Okay, I mean, she's brave. Whatever happens, it's going to be live on the Wimbledon radio channel, not before 4 o'clock on Sunday afternoon. And of course, we want to continue to hear from you on the last day. So many thousands of you have been getting in touch, and we really do appreciate your messages. If you want to pose a question, an observation, whatever it is, you can send your messages on X, we're at Wimbledon Radio, or on Instagram, we're at Wimbledon Radio Channel, and you can email us as well, radio@aeltc.com. You can also find us on TikTok to see what we're up to behind the scenes and some of the famous faces that we have been speaking to. Lucille, Arvin Palmer, thank you very much indeed for your insight throughout the day here on the Wimbledon Radio Channel. We do look forward to one more blast. A reminder, we are on air from 10 a.m. UK time until the close of play on the Wimbledon website and app, as well as in the local area on 87.7 FM. But until then, we will leave you with the best bits from the drama that unfolded on centre court this evening. From me, Marcus Buckland, and all the team, goodbye.
5: We are so excited. We are so thrilled to bring you the ladies' singles final of 2026. The two Czech players making history here on the most famous court in the world, contesting the ladies' singles final. Here she is at 30-40. She goes down the middle. It's a backhand return. It's really well hit deep as well. Mukova defended it well. No pace on the ball for Noskova, but she injects plenty and then goes backhand up the line and takes charge of this opening set. The younger player has started quickly here. She's already broken serve once. Will she do so again to clinch the set? She gets the return. It's a short ball. Digs out the slice, but Mukova's on top of the net. Makes one volley. Then the lob to the baseline's a beauty. And with that, Linda Noskova does take the opening set on centre court. Noskova lobs. Mukova retreats, gets to it, plays the forehand. Short slice on the angle from Noskova. That was beautifully done. Well, she was toying with Mukova there. This is a Wimbledon final, you know. Can Noskova find the court? She does. Mukova with a backhand return. Noskova down the center. The backhand change of direction from Mukova. It's wide from Noskova. Oh, my days. The crowd rises for Mukova, and Linda Noskova's got her fingers in her ears. She serves down the middle. It's a backhand slice return from Noskova. The forehand's a winner from Mukova, who screams in delight. She serves down the center here and then goes drop shot. That's a good one. Mukova gets it, lifts it up the line. The lob from Noskova is a really good one. And Mukova's played the hot dog in the Wimbledon final. She's got the ball in, and now Noskova attacks with the off forehand and wins the point. Take that, she said. Well played both, but Mukova trying a bit of showmanship. 5 chances to win the title in the second set. She's 3 points away from winning it again. She gets a short return. She gets a good backhand. Mukova defends well, but she's way behind the baseline, Mukova. She's nudged Noskova back here. Slice low from Mukova. Goes with a forehand into the backhand side. Terrific angle, Noskova. Mukova somehow digs it out. Noskova's got time on the ball and makes no mistake. An outstanding point in the circumstances. Can she seal it at the 6th time of asking? She serves down the middle. She does! Linda Noskova falls to the ground. She has looked disaster in the eye on centre court. And now she's triumphant. At the age of 21, a staggering triumph for Linda Noskova, who is the Wimbledon champion.

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1: 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I'm Marcus Buckland, welcoming you to The Second Serve. I'm joined by Lucy Arle, the former British number one, and Arvin Palmer, the former British Davis Cup player, to look back on the best of the day's action and preview what's ahead tomorrow. 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It's been a dramatic and very emotional late afternoon stroke early evening. Lucy Arle, for the first hour or so, it looked as though it was going to be remarkably one-sided. And then suddenly, all sorts of things happened. Championship points came and went, and we were left on the edge of our seats towards the end of the third set.
2: I know. I mean, what an incredible final it turned out to be. And I mean, you've got to give a lot of credit to Linda Noskova to be able to bounce back, because she crumbled, didn't she, there? I mean, it was tough to watch at times with the way that she got so tight, couldn't quite get over the line. I mean, up until that point, it was a pretty flawless performance from her. She played brilliantly out there. Mukova didn't have any answers. But, yeah, it just slipped away from her. Credit to Mukova as well, with the way that she then stepped up. She sensed and saw her opportunity. And that first game in the third was massive. And Noskova able to get that and then finally close it out quite a while later.
1: Arvin, be honest, having seen Noskova in complete control of the match and have five championship points come and go and lose the second set and go off court, did you see her coming back in the manner she did in the decider?
3: Well, if you'd asked me at that point, who's your pick? At the start of the match, I picked Mukova, but that was clear that it was probably not going to happen when Noskova, you know, played the first 30, 40 minutes. I thought, oh, Noskova is playing really well. But at that stage, I always said, it's Mukova's. I think just from the mental side of things, how was she going to respond to that moment, Noskova? But whatever she said to herself in the locker room, the bathroom, wherever she went, it worked, because she came out and it looked as if she was able to press the reset button at that stage. And saving that break point in that first game of the third set was key, wasn't it? Just getting through that game, and you get through the next couple of games, and then that second set becomes a distant memory. Then you're back in it, and she was back in the room, and she played really well, and we saw her play like she did for the first set and a half.
1: 6-2, 5-7, 6-3 in the end to win her maiden Grand Slam title at just 21 years of age. Here's how the action unfolded.
4: Can she seal it at the sixth time of asking? She serves down the middle. She does! Linda Noskova falls to the ground. Her hands over her eyes. She has looked disaster in the eye on centre court. And now she's triumphant. At the age of 21, a staggering triumph for Linda Noskova, who is the Wimbledon champion.
5: It's really tough to find any words, but I'll start with Linda, my ex-friend. I'm kidding, obviously, kind of. You're so young, and this was your first final of Grand Slam, and the way you handle it and the way how you played, it was really unbelievable. Beyond this all, you are especially very kind person and human being. So congratulations to you and to your team. You deserve it.
6: I have been enjoying these 2 weeks so much. All the sad tears, all the happy tears, all the sweat and blood put into this, it was all worth it, so I will definitely never forget this week.

0: these 2 weeks. And one more thing, I want to thank all the fans. You guys made this final like nothing I've ever experienced before, so I can't wait to come back next year.
1: Your new Wimbledon champion 2026, Linda Noskova.
2: Well, both players are terrific on court, and I think they were both magnificent off it as well. Great line from Karolina Muchova right at the start of the speeches, mentioning her ex-friend, and then the real emotion for Linda Noskova, who, Lucy, lost her mum a couple of years ago, and you could sense all around her team, they were waiting for that moment when she'd make reference to her mother, and of course she found it very hard to keep it all together, but it was such a moving moment.
3: Well, it was, and I mean, it was so tough for her to have to go through all of that, but you know, you saw, you know, and with what she said, you know, she wouldn't be standing here today. So it was such a touching moment. I don't think there was anyone that had a dry eye there. It was a lovely moment as well, I think, for her to be able to share it.
2: And Lucy, we have now seen 10 different champions in 10 finals here. After she'd done everything she had to do on the court, she was led back inside and shown the honours board. And Debbie Jevons said, you know, there's all these great Czech players. There's your name. There's plenty of room for your name to go there again. Do you think she's got the wherewithal to become a serial champion? Because for the past few years, that's just not been the case for anybody.
3: I know, it has been strange in some ways, not since obviously Serena Williams. And, you know, I guess we've seen, you know, on the grass, players don't get too much time on it, and becoming a grass court expert is obviously not that easy. There's been different instances, obviously the quick turnaround from Roland Garros and then here at Wimbledon, that's a factor as well. I mean, with the way she plays and the age she's at, why not? But we probably say that every year, don't we?
2: Yeah, it's so difficult, Art, because, you know, recent history tells us that no, it's not going to happen again.
4: Yeah, I mean, we'll have to wait and see. I mean, the dominant force at the minute are struggling a bit. You know, the players that have been playing so well, the likes of Rybakina and, of course, Sabalenka, Świątek, not the player that she once was. But these are moments for other players to step up and grow in confidence. A win like that today for her, for Noskova, surely is going to give her a huge amount of confidence. You look at her ranking year upon year. Her end-of-year ranking is at a new career high, so she's certainly been going in the right direction. She has a great game for grass as well. She's a big hitter, flat hitter. You just don't know what a win like this will do for a player. Maybe it unlocks something mentally, and then you're able to take your game to another level. But it's about finding that consistency from tournament to tournament and build that confidence and that belief.
2: Yeah, and I'm sure that the manner in which Karolina Muchova accepted what happened to her today will have ensured she's got lots more support. It's the second time she's lost a Grand Slam final, but she's very talented. Maybe, just maybe, one day will be her day as well. Well, back to the first match of the afternoon on centre court. That was the men's doubles final, and it proved to be glorious for Great Britain's Henry Patton and Harry Heliavaara of Finland. They won their second Wimbledon title together, defeating Marcelo Arevalo and Mate Pavic in two straight tight sets.
5: Can he find an ace to finish it? Serves down the middle. He has! And on bended knee and then on his back. And now a roly-poly by Heliavaara in front of him. That was a stunning performance by the top seeds, the world number ones. They played accordingly. And they have triumphed to regain this title. They've done it in two tiebreaks. They won the first 7-4, and they've clinched the title with the second set tiebreak, 7-3.
6: It is double, so it's a team sport, and now we have a team of trophies at home. It is unbelievable. I've always dreamt of playing on the center court at Wimbledon, but doing it twice this well. I need to thank Henry for being the best partner in the world. I'll start with that.
7: Henry, I hope after what Harry started with, you're also going to say he's the best partner in the world?
8: One of them, yeah. He's up there, I think. Yeah, no, I owe Harry, well, my career really, when I started with Harry, he took a

0: chance on me, and turned out to be the best decision he ever made, I think. it's surreal, you know, when we won the first time, we didn't know if we would have the opportunity to ever experience this again, and we just feel so lucky to be out here again.
1: Well, no breaks of serve. It was a really tough battle, but Henry and Harry came up trumps when it mattered. How impressed were you with their overall performance, Arvin?
2: It was brilliant. There were no breakpoint opportunities for either team as well, so it was very much serve dominated. Quick service holds, making those meaningful returns were tough at times for both, but they played the better tie breaks in the end. The two tie breaks, they combined better in the tie breaks. They started making the returns, and yeah, we're so impressed with Patton. Hillivara, excellent around the net, plays with a lot of energy. They just combined so well. You wouldn't think it, one so energetic, the other one very laid back, but it works so well. You know, in tennis, it's all about, in doubles especially, it's all about energy, but they complement each other very well. I thought they played brilliantly well, and they did it the hard way as well this year, because they had to win three match breakers in a row on their route to the final, and then eventually winning it. They could have easily gone out earlier in the tournament. So you often see it, you escape a few moments in a tournament, and it goes on to lead to bigger and better things, and it certainly did today for them.
1: Yeah, sweet revenge after they lost to Adovalo and Pavic in the Queen's final just a few weeks ago. Elsewhere around the grounds, British pair Alfie Hewitt and Gordon Reid won their seventh Wimbledon title in the men's wheelchair doubles, coming from a set down to beat Argentina's Gustavo Fernandez and Japan's Takito Oda 2-6, 6-1, 6-2. And actually, Arv, you were on number one court for much of that encounter. Quite a turnaround in the end.
2: It was, because the unseeded pairing of Fernandez and Oda, they started so well. Oda is an amazing player. He's only 20, just recently turned 20 in May, and he is a real force. He has won countless Grand Slams in singles, and now he's starting to do it in doubles as well. They actually

0: passion of the support they receive. They are so appreciated in this part of the world in particular, aren't they?
1: Well, they are. And obviously a few years ago, they were put onto court number one. And certainly, you know, since then, each year, something that Jamie Baker has done, that, you know, they're a permanent force now in terms of on the schedule. And it's great to see, because the atmosphere was brilliant. I think, you know, they did a great job bouncing back after that opening set, started to play much more aggressive tennis, particularly Gordon Reid. That's been something that he's been trying to focus on. So another title for them. And obviously Alfie back out there against Oda. That's who Gordon lost to in the opening round. I watched that, and Oda actually had to get the trainer on for his chair, the white chair that he's had custom made for Wimbledon, needed a bit of treatment. And it's going to be interesting to see how the singles final goes tomorrow with Hewitt and Oda.
0: Okay, well, that was pretty passionate, very exciting, and there's a lot more to come, as you'll find out in a moment, in terms of Alfie Hewitt in particular. Now, in the ladies' wheelchair singles, Yui Kamiji completed her career golden slam by winning her first title at SW19. She, well, destroyed Dida de Groot. Six love. Nobody saw that coming. And in the girls' singles final, Anna Pushkareva defeated Jinran Sun 5-7, 6-3, 6-4 to claim the title, also on the number one court. Now, here on the Wimbledon Radio Channel, we love to take you behind the scenes of everything that goes on at the championships. There's only one more day of tennis action, but somewhere you can visit all year round is the Wimbledon Museum. Our very own Rob Nothman has been there on an exploration mission.
2: Now, one of the joys of coming to Wimbledon and the All England Championships is, if the weather is not too good, or you're visiting this part of the world at any other time in the year, you can come down to the magnificent Wimbledon Museum. Now, I think this place is one of the great treasure troves of London, especially if you love your tennis. And alongside me is Emma Traherne, Senior Curator of the Museum, and we're standing in front of an exhibit that you wouldn't have seen last year, because we're looking at the kit of Iga Swiatek and Jannik Sinner, the two champions from last year. So did they donate all of this to you?
3: Yes, that's right. We're very fortunate to be able to collect from the championships. We collect about 150 objects just from those 2 weeks alone. So it's a big undertaking for the team. So we write to all the players that we'd like to collect from. Obviously write to all the sort of people who are in the finals. But any other interesting stories from that year as well, anyone, any sort of firsts, anything like that, or also anyone wearing anything particularly interesting from a fashion perspective as well. But yes, super excited last year when we got both champions' kits, and we closed the museum 5 days after the championships, and we do all this work and we install the new display, we reopen, and then our guests all that year can come and look at those kits that they actually wore on court here. So very authentic, very original items.
2: And Jannik Sinner has just signed that, saying thank you for everything, in the middle of his pristine white shirt. I presume he's going to want that back eventually. So how long have you got it for?
3: No, so it's a donation, so we've accepted them into the collection. If he wants to borrow it back from us, then that's fine. So we've accepted it into the collection, and we will look after it in perpetuity forever. We have some lovely temperature-controlled stores, so if it does come off display, we will look after it and then bring it out whenever we want to tell stories around what's happened in this kind of era, basically.
2: So moving down the gangway here, we make our way towards a wheelchair, which I think signifies the wheelchair tennis competition, which began at Wimbledon when, Emma?
3: So 2005 was when we had the gentlemen's doubles match, which was sort of a championships match. So that was the first time that we had wheelchair tennis here at Wimbledon. But this year, we are celebrating at Wimbledon 50 years since the invention of wheelchair tennis. So this has been a brilliant way for us to go out to wheelchair tennis players of the past and ask them if they would loan us anything so that we can tell a few different stories in the museum. Peter Norfolk was very generous, and he's lent us some of his Paralympic medals, because he won so many of them. We could only fit three of them in, unfortunately. I would have loved to put them all on display, but we've got three of his Paralympic medals here. He was known as the quad father because he was such an amazing quad wheelchair tennis player, and that's people who have got an impairment on

0: body as well as their lower body as well. So yeah, it's an absolutely beautiful display. I would encourage everyone to come down and look at these gorgeous medals from Athens, Beijing and London.
1: Well, this museum never fails to inspire anybody who loves their tennis to come down here. Emma, thanks so much for your time this morning. If you are anywhere near Wimbledon and want to come in here throughout the year, please come to the Wimbledon Museum. It really is one of the joys of life.
2: It is. It's an absolute must-visit venue. Thank you to Rob Northman. Hope you can get there at some stage if you haven't already done so. Right, let us take a look at the order of play for, sadly, the final day of the championships. It's amazing how quickly the second week goes in particular. Well, Centre Court has two more finals to look forward to. First at 1 p.m. local time, it's the women's doubles final. Hanu Guo and Kristina Mladenovic up against Gabby Dabrowski and Luisa Stefani. And then not before 4 o'clock, Jannik Sinner and Alexander Zverev. Other finals to look out for, in particular the boys' singles battle. I did touch upon that earlier. Jordan Lee of the United States faces Cruz Hewitt, son of Leighton. And in the wheelchair singles final, oh, it is an absolute blockbuster again as Takita Oda takes on Alfie Hewitt. Guys, Sinner and Zverev, on the face of things, it's a no-brainer. It's a 15th meeting between the two. Sinner leads the head-to-head 10-4. He's won the last 9, Lucy. He's won the last 14 sets against the German. Is there a good reason to think it's going to be different this time around?
3: Well, I do think Zverev's got his best chance. I think with the way that he's been playing and serving, obviously winning at Roland Garros, that has taken, you know, a weight off his shoulders. And, you know, the way he hit his forehand against Ferry, that's the best I've seen him hit it, playing with freedom. I think he's in a better place. The issue is that Sinner, who certainly hasn't been at his best, stepped things up when he played against Djokovic. And it was really interesting listening to Djokovic speak about facing Sinner's serve and how difficult it is to read, and his ability to sense when to hit what serve and the variety he's got. I mean, Zverev's been serving brilliantly as well. I mean, his numbers have been incredible. So, you know, I'm going for Sinner, but I think
2: the answer to my question then is no.
3: I'm thinking no, but I do think it's the best shot that Zverev's got, and it's going to be interesting to see what he's able to show us, because it's on him.
2: Arvin, can you give Zverev fans some genuine hope?
4: This, I think, for me, is the true test for Zverev now, because we've been waxing lyrical since Roland Garros, how he's become a different player, how well he's hitting his forehand, how much more aggressive he's been. Can he do it now against Jannik Sinner? Because he has not played Alcaraz, he's not played Sinner, and now he is playing Sinner for the first time as the Roland Garros champion, and this is the true test. Will his game be able to produce on the biggest of stages in another major final? He's done a great job to get another final back-to-back, but that will be the test, how he comes out. He's got to serve well, obviously, and he's got to hit his forehand and be as aggressive as he has been, as we've seen the last couple of weeks. I think, for me, it's Sinner that's going to win. I think it was a real statement win against Djokovic. I think he really upped his game. I think people are thinking, well, he hasn't played his best, as Lucy said. Perhaps Djokovic has got a chance, but he didn't stand a chance. For the first time in a very long time, I looked at Djokovic in the beginning of that third set, and he looked as if he was lost. He didn't know what to do. He looked like a beaten man, and that's amazing to say about Djokovic, one of the best competitors this sport has ever seen. And he kind of routined him in that third set. So I'm going to go with Sinner.
2: Yeah, well, Zverev did end his losing streak against Taylor Fritz, which might give him a little bit of hope. Will he at least get a set in the final?
4: I think four sets. I said this morning it will be four sets for Sinner.
3: I think four sets as well. I think Zverev might get the first one.
2: Oh, okay. Being very specific here. What score?
3: 6-4.
2: How many forehand winners? We shall
3: 20.
2: See. 20. Okay. I mean, she's brave. Whatever happens, it's going to be live on the Wimbledon radio channel, not before 4 o'clock on Sunday afternoon. And of course, we want to continue to hear from you on the last day. So many thousands of you have been getting in touch, and we really do appreciate

0: appreciate your messages. If you want to pose a question, an observation, whatever it is, you can send your messages on X. We're at Wimbledon Radio, or on Instagram. We're at Wimbledon Radio Channel. And you can email us as well, radio@aeltc.com. You can also find us on TikTok to see what we're up to behind the scenes and some of the, well, some of many of the famous faces that we have been speaking to. Lucille, Arvin Palmer, thank you very much indeed for your insight throughout the day here on the Wimbledon Radio Channel. We do look forward to one more blast. A reminder, we are on air from 10 a.m. UK time until the close of play on the Wimbledon website and app, as well as in the local area on 87.7 FM. But until then, we will leave you with the best bits from the drama that unfolded on centre court this evening. From me, Marcus Buckland, and all the team, goodbye.
1: We are so excited. We are so thrilled to bring you the ladies' singles final of 2026. The two Czech players making history here on the most famous court in the world, contesting the ladies' singles final. Here she is at 30-40. She goes down the middle. It's a backhand return. It's really well hit, deep as well. Muchová defended it well. No pace on the ball for Noskova, but she injects plenty and then goes backhand up the line and takes charge of this opening set. The younger player has started quickly here. She's already broken serve once. Will she do so again to clinch the set? She gets the return. It's a short ball. Digs out the slice, but Muchová's on top of the net. Makes one volley. Then the lob to the baseline's a beauty. And with that, Linda Noskova does take the opening set on centre court. Noskova lobs. Muchová retreats, gets to it, plays the forehand. Short slice on the angle from Noskova. That was beautifully done. Well, she was toying with Muchová there. This is a Wimbledon final, you know. Can Noskova find the court? She does. Muchová with a backhand return. Noskova down the centre. The backhand change of direction from Muchová. It's wide from Noskova. Oh, my days. The crowd rises for Muchová, and Linda Noskova's got her fingers in her ears. She serves down the middle. It's a backhand slice return from Noskova. The forehand's a winner from Muchová, who screams in delight. She serves down the centre here and then goes drop shot. That's a good one. Muchová gets it, lifts it up the line. The lob from Noskova is a really good one. And Mukova's played the hot dog in the Wimbledon final. She's got the ball in, and now Noskova attacks with the off forehand and wins the point. Take that, she said. Well played both, but Muchová trying a bit of showmanship. 5 chances to win the title in the second set. She's 3 points away from winning it again. She gets a short return. She gets a good backhand. Muchová defends well, but she's way behind the baseline, Muchová. She's nudged Noskova back here. Slice low from Muchová. Goes with a forehand into the backhand side. Terrific angle, Noskova. Muchová somehow digs it out. Noskova's got time on the ball and makes no mistake. An outstanding point in the circumstances. Can she seal it at the 6th time of asking? She serves down the middle. She does! Linda Noskova falls to the ground. She has looked disaster in the eye on centre court. And now she's triumphant. At the age of 21, a staggering triumph for Linda Noskova, who is the Wimbledon champion.

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2: 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I'm Marcus Buckland. Welcome.

0: 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We do, of course, have a new Wimbledon champion for all of the day's results and full order of play for Sunday. 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It's been a dramatic and very emotional late afternoon stroke early evening. Lucy Arle, for the first hour or so, it looked as though it was going to be remarkably one-sided. And then suddenly, all sorts of things happened. Championship points came and went, and we were left on the edge of our seats towards the end of the third set.
1: I know. I mean, what an incredible final it turned out to be. And I mean, you've got to give a lot of credit to Linda Noskova to be able to bounce back, because she crumbled, didn't she, there? I mean, it was tough to watch at times with the way that she got so tight, couldn't quite get over the line. I mean, up until that point, it was a pretty flawless performance from her. She played brilliantly out there. Mukova didn't have any answers. But yeah, it just slipped away from her. Credit to Mukova as well, with the way that she then stepped up. She sensed and saw her opportunity. And that first game in the third was massive. And Noskova able to get that and then finally close it out quite a while later.
0: Arvin, be honest, having seen Noskova in complete control of the match and have five championship points come and go and lose the second set and go off court, did you see her coming back in the manner she did in the decider?
2: Well, if you'd asked me at that point, who's your pick? At the start of the match, I picked Mukova, but that was clear that it was probably not going to happen when Noskova, you know, played the first 30, 40 minutes. I thought, oh, Noskova is playing really well. But at that stage, I always said, it's Mukova's. I think just from the mental side of things, how was she going to respond to that moment, Noskova? But whatever she said to herself in the locker room, the bathroom, wherever she went, it worked, because she came out and it looked as if she was able to press the reset button at that stage. And saving that break point in that first game of the third set was key, wasn't it? Just getting through that game, and you get through the next couple of games, and then that second set becomes a distant memory. Then you're back in it, and she was back in the room, and she played really well, and we saw her play like she did for the first set and a half.
0: 6-2, 5-7, 6-3 in the end to win her maiden Grand Slam title at just 21 years of age. Here's how the action unfolded.
3: Can she seal it at the sixth time of asking? She serves down the middle. She does! Linda Noskova falls to the ground. Her hands over her eyes. She has looked disaster in the eye on centre court. And now she's triumphant. At the age of 21, a staggering triumph for Linda Noskova, who is the Wimbledon champion.
4: It's really tough to find any words, but I'll start with Linda, my ex-friend. I'm kidding, obviously, kind of. You're so young, and this was your first final of Grand Slam, and the way you handled it and the way how you played, it was really unbelievable. Beyond this all, you are especially a very kind person and human being, so congratulations to you and to your team. You deserve it.
5: I have been enjoying these 2 weeks so much. All the sad tears, all the happy tears, all the sweat and blood put into this, it was all worth it. So I will definitely never forget this week, these 2 weeks. And one more thing, I want to thank all the fans. You guys made this final like nothing I've ever experienced before, so I can't wait to come back next year.
6: Your new

0: Well, both players are terrific on court, and I think they were both magnificent off it as well. Great line from Karolina Muchova right at the start of the speeches, mentioning her ex-friend, and then the real emotion for Linda Noskova, who, Lucy, lost her mum a couple of years ago, and you could sense all around her team, they were waiting for that moment when she'd make reference to her mother, and of course she found it very hard to keep it all together, but it was such a moving moment.
1: Well, it was, and I mean, it was so tough for her to have to go through all of that. But you know, you saw, you know, and with what she said, you know, she wouldn't be standing here today. So it was such a touching moment. I don't think there was anyone that had a dry eye there. It was, a lovely moment as well, I think, for her to be able to share it.
0: And Lucy, we have now seen 10 different champions in 10 finals here. After she'd done everything she had to do on the court, she was led back inside and shown the honours board. And Debbie Jevons said, you know, there's all these great Czech players. There's your name. There's plenty of room for your name to go there again. Do you think she's got the wherewithal to become a serial champion? Because for the past few years, that's just not been the case for anybody.
1: I know, it has been strange in some ways, not since obviously Serena Williams. And, you know, I guess we've seen, you know, on the grass, players don't get too much time on it, and becoming a grass court expert is obviously not that easy. There's been different instances, obviously the quick turnaround from Roland Garros and then here at Wimbledon, that's a factor as well. I mean, with the way she plays and the age she's at, why not? But we probably say that every year, don't we?
0: Yeah, it's so difficult, Art, because, you know, recent history tells us that, no, it's not going to happen again.
2: Yeah, I mean, we'll have to wait and see. I mean, the dominant force at the minute are struggling a bit. You know, the players that have been playing so well, the likes of Rybakina and, of course, Sabalenka, Świątek, not the player that she once was. But these are moments for other players to step up and grow in confidence. A win like that today for her, for Noskova, surely is going to give her a huge amount of confidence. You look at her ranking year upon year, her end-of-year ranking is at a new career high, so she's certainly been going in the right direction. She has a great game for grass as well. She's a big hitter, flat hitter. You just don't know what a win like this will do for a player. Maybe it unlocks something mentally, and then you're able to take your game to another level. But it's about finding that consistency from tournament to tournament and build that confidence and that belief.
0: Yeah, and I'm sure that the manner in which Karolina Muchova accepted what happened to her today will have ensured she's got lots more support. It's the second time she's lost a Grand Slam final, but she's very talented. Maybe, just maybe, one day will be her day as well. Well, back to the first match of the afternoon on centre court. That was the men's doubles final, and it proved to be glorious for Great Britain's Henry Patton and Harry Heljavaara of Finland. And they won their second Wimbledon title together, defeating Marcelo Arevalo and Matej Pavic in two straight tight sets.
3: Can he find an ace to finish it? Serves down the middle, he has! And on bended knee and then on his back, and now a roly-poly by Heljavaara in front of him. That was a stunning performance by the top seeds, the world number ones. They played accordingly. And they have triumphed to regain this title. They've done it in two tiebreaks. They won the first 7-4, and they've clinched the title with the second set tiebreak, 7-3.
4: It is double, so it's a team sport, and now we have a team of trophies at home. It is unbelievable. I've always dreamt of playing on the centre court at Wimbledon, but doing it twice this well. I need to thank Henry for being the best partner in the world. I'll start with that.
5: Henry, I hope after what Harry started with, you're also going to say he's the best partner in the world?
6: One of them, yeah. He's up there, I think. Yeah, no, I owe Harry, well, my career, really. When I started with Harry, he took a chance on me and turned out to be the best decision he ever made, I think. it's surreal, you know, when we won the first time, we didn't know if we would have the opportunity to ever experience this again, and we just feel so lucky to be out here again.
0: Well, no breaks of serve. It was a really tough battle, but Henry and Harry came up trumps when it mattered. How impressed were you with their overall performance, Arvin?
2: It was brilliant. There were no breakpoint opportunities for

0: either team as well. So it was very much serve dominated, quick service holds, making those meaningful returns were tough at times for both. But they played the better tie breaks in the end, the two tie breaks. They combined better in the tie breaks. They started making the returns, and yeah, were so impressed with Patton. Hillivaara, excellent around the net, plays with a lot of energy. They just combined so well. You wouldn't think it, one so energetic, the other one very laid back, but it works so well. You know, in tennis, it's all about, in doubles especially, it's all about energy, but they complement each other very well. I thought they played brilliantly well, and they did it the hard way as well this year, because they had to win three match breakers in a row on their route to the final, and then eventually winning it. They could have easily gone out earlier in the tournament. So you often see it, you escape a few moments in a tournament, and it goes on to lead to bigger and better things, and it certainly did today for them.
1: Yeah, sweet revenge after they lost to Arevalo and Pavic in the Queen's final just a few weeks ago. Elsewhere around the grounds, British pair Alfie Hewitt and Gordon Reid won their seventh Wimbledon title in the men's wheelchair doubles, coming from a set down to beat Argentina's Gustavo Fernandez and Japan's Takito Oda 2-6, 6-1, 6-2. And actually, Arv, you were on number one court for much of that encounter. Quite a turnaround in the end.
0: It was, because the unseeded pairing of Fernandez and Oda, they started so well. Oda is an amazing player. He's only 20, just recently turned 20 in May, and he is a real force. He has won countless Grand Slams in singles, and now he's starting to do it in doubles as well. They actually won the Australian Open at the start of the year, and they thoroughly outplayed Hewitt and Reid in that first set, but they bounce back, Hewitt and Reid, showing them why they are the most successful doubles team of all time. It was fantastic, picking up their seventh Grand Slam title here at Wimbledon, and their 25th overall. Crazy numbers for them.
1: Yeah, and what struck me again, Lucy, was the passion of the support they received. They are so appreciated in this part of the world in particular, aren't they?
2: Well, they are, and obviously a few years ago they were put onto court number one, and certainly, you know, since then each year, something that Jamie Baker has done, that, you know, they're a permanent force now in terms of on the schedule, and it's great to see, because the atmosphere was brilliant. I think, you know, they did a great job bouncing back after that opening set, started to play much more aggressive tennis, particularly Gordon Reid. That's been something that he's been trying to focus on. So another title for them, and obviously Alfie back out there against Oda. That's who Gordon lost to in the opening round. I watched that, and Oda actually had to get the trainer on for his chair, the white chair that he's had custom made for Wimbledon, needed a bit of treatment, and it's going to be interesting to see how the singles final goes tomorrow with Hewitt and Oda.
1: Okay, well, that was pretty passionate, very exciting, and there's a lot more to come, as you'll find out in a moment, in terms of Alfie Hewitt in particular. Now, in the ladies' wheelchair singles, Yui Kamiji completed her career golden slam by winning her first title at SW19. She, well, destroyed Dida de Groot. Six love. Nobody saw that coming. And in the girls' singles final, Anna Pushkareva defeated Jinran Sun 5-7, 6-3, 6-4 to claim the title, also on the number one court. Now, here on the Wimbledon Radio Channel, we love to take you behind the scenes of everything that goes on at the championships. There's only one more day of tennis action, but somewhere you can visit all year round is the Wimbledon Museum. Our very own Rob Nothman has been there on an exploration mission.
3: Now, one of the joys of coming to Wimbledon and the All England Championships is, if the weather is not too good, or you're visiting this part of the world at any other time in the year, you can come down to the magnificent Wimbledon Museum. Now, I think this place is one of the great treasure troves of London, especially if you love your tennis. And alongside me is Emma Traherne, Senior Curator of the Museum, and we're standing in front of an exhibit that you wouldn't have seen last year, because we're looking at the kit of Iga Swiatek and Jannik Sinner, the two champions from last year. So did they donate all of this to you?
4: Yes, that's right. We're very fortunate to be able to collect from the championships. We collect about 150 objects just from those two

0: 3 weeks alone. So it's a big undertaking for the team. So we write to all the players that we'd like to collect from. Obviously write to all the sort of people who are in the finals. But any other interesting stories from that year as well, anyone, any sort of firsts, anything like that, or also anyone wearing anything particularly interesting from a fashion perspective as well. But yes, super excited last year when we got both champions kits, and we closed the museum 5 days after the championships, and we do all this work and we install the new display, we reopen, and then our guests all that year can come and look at those kits that they actually wore on court here. So very authentic, very original items.
1: And Yannick Sinner has just signed that, saying thank you for everything in the middle of his pristine white shirt. I presume he's going to want that back eventually. So how long have you got it for?
0: No, so it's a donation. So we've accepted them into the collection. If he wants to borrow it back from us, then that's fine. So we've accepted it into the collection, and we will look after it in perpetuity forever. We have some lovely temperature controlled stores. So if it does come off display, we will look after it and then bring it out whenever we want to tell stories around what's happened in this kind of era, basically.
1: So moving down the gangway here, we make our way towards a wheelchair, which I think signifies the wheelchair tennis competition, which began at Wimbledon when, Emma?
0: So 2005 was when we had the gentlemen's doubles match, which was sort of a championships match. So that's the first time that we had wheelchair tennis here at Wimbledon. But this year, we are celebrating at Wimbledon 50 years since the invention of wheelchair tennis. So this has been a brilliant way for us to go out to wheelchair tennis players of the past and ask them if they would loan us anything so that we can tell a few different stories in the museum. Peter Norfolk was very generous and he's lent us some of his Paralympic medals because he won so many of them. We could only fit 3 of them in, unfortunately. I would have loved to put them all on display, but we've got 3 of his Paralympic medals here. He was known as the quad father because he was such an amazing quad wheelchair tennis player, and that's people who have got an impairment on their upper body as well as their lower body as well. So it's an absolutely beautiful display. I would encourage everyone to come down and look at these gorgeous medals from Athens, Beijing and London.
1: Well, this museum never fails to inspire

0: final day of the championships, it's amazing how quickly the second week goes in particular. Well, Centre Court has two more finals to look forward to. First at 1 p.m. local time, it's the women's doubles final. Hanu Guo and Kristina Mladenovic up against Gabby Dabrowski and Luisa Stefani. And then not before 4 o'clock, Jannik Sinner and Alexander Zverev. Other finals to look out for, in particular the boys' singles battle. I did touch upon that earlier. Jordan Lee of the United States faces Cruz Hewitt, son of Leighton. And in the wheelchair singles final, oh, it is an absolute blockbuster again as Takita Oda takes on Alfie Hewitt. Guys, Sinner and Zverev, on the face of things, it's a no-brainer. It's a 15th meeting between the two. Sinner leads the head-to-head 10-4. He's won the last nine, Lucy. He's won the last 14 sets against the German. Is there a good reason to think it's going to be different this time around?
1: Well, I do think Zverev's got his best chance. I think with the way that he's been playing and serving, obviously winning at Roland Garros, that has taken, you know, a weight off his shoulders. And, you know, the way he hit his forehand against Ferry, that's the best I've seen him hit it, playing with freedom. I think he's in a better place. The issue is that Sinner, who certainly hasn't been at his best, stepped things up when he played against Djokovic. And it was really interesting listening to Djokovic speak about facing Sinner's serve and how difficult it is to read, and his ability to sense when to hit what serve and the variety he's got. I mean, Zverev's been serving brilliantly as well. I mean, his numbers have been incredible. So, you know, I'm going for Sinner, but I think
0: the answer to my question then is no.
1: I'm thinking no, but I do think it's the best shot that Zverev's got, and it's going to be interesting to see what he's able to show us, because it's on him.
0: Arvin, can you give Zverev fans some genuine hope?
2: This, I think, for me, is the true test for Zverev now, because we've been waxing lyrical since Roland Garros, how he's become a different player, how well he's hitting his forehand, how much more aggressive he's been. Can he do it now against Jannik Sinner? Because he has not played Alcaraz, he's not played Sinner, and now he is playing Sinner for the first time as the Roland Garros champion, and this is the true test. Will his game be able to produce on the biggest of stages in another major final? He's done a great job to get another final back-to-back, but that will be the test, how he comes out. He's got to serve well, obviously, and he's got to hit his forehand and be as aggressive as he has been, as we've seen the last couple of weeks. I think, for me, it's Sinner that's going to win. I think it was a real statement win against Djokovic. I think he really upped his game. I think people are thinking, well, he hasn't played his best, as Lucy said. Perhaps Djokovic has got a chance, but he didn't stand a chance for the first time in a very long time. I looked at Djokovic in the beginning of that third set, and he looked as if he was lost. He didn't know what to do. He looked like a beaten man, and that's amazing to say about Djokovic, one of the best competitors this sport has ever seen. And he kind of routined him in that third set. So I'm going to go with Sinner.
0: Yeah, well, Zverev did end his losing streak against Taylor Fritz, which might give him a little bit of hope. Will he at least get a set in the final?
2: I think four sets. I said this morning it will be four sets for Sinner.
1: I think four sets as well. I think Zverev might get the first one.
0: Oh, okay. Being very specific here. What score?
1: 6-4.
0: How many forehand winners? We shall
1: 20.
0: See. 20. Okay, I mean, she's brave. Whatever happens, it's going to be live on the Wimbledon radio channel, not before 4 o'clock on Sunday afternoon. And of course, we want to continue to hear from you on the last day. So many thousands of you have been getting in touch, and we really do appreciate your messages. If you want to pose a question, an observation, whatever it is, you can send your messages on X, we're at Wimbledon Radio, or on Instagram, we're at Wimbledon Radio Channel, and you can email us as well, radio@aeltc.com. You can also find us on TikTok to see what we're up to behind the scenes and some of the famous faces that we have been speaking to. Luciel, Arvin Palmer, thank you very much indeed for your insight throughout the day here on the Wimbledon Radio Channel. We do look forward to one more blast. A reminder, we are on air from 10 a.m. UK time until the close of play on the Wimbledon website and app, as well as in the local area on 87.5

0: 7FM. But until then, we will leave you with the best bits from the drama that unfolded on centre court this evening. From me, Marcus Buckland, and all the team, goodbye.
1: We are so excited. We are so thrilled to bring you the ladies' singles final of 2026. The two Czech players making history here on the most famous court in the world, contesting the ladies' singles final. Here she is at 30-40. She goes down the middle. It's a backhand return. It's really well hit, deep as well. Muchova defended it well. No pace on the ball for Noskova, but she injects plenty and then goes backhand up the line and takes charge of this opening set. The younger player has started quickly here. She's already broken serve once. Will she do so again to clinch the set? She gets the return. It's a short ball. Digs out the slice, but Muchova's on top of the net. Makes one volley. Then the lob to the baseline's a beauty. And with that, Linda Noskova does take the opening set on centre court. Noskova lobs. Muchova retreats. Gets to it. Plays the forehand. Short slice on the angle from Noskova. That was beautifully done. Well, she was toying with Muchova there. This is a Wimbledon final, you know. Can Noskova find the court? She does. Muchova with a backhand return. Noskova down the centre. The backhand change of direction from Muchova. It's wide from Noskova. Oh, my days. The crowd rises for Muchova, and Linda Noskova's got her fingers in her ears. She serves down the middle. It's a backhand slice return from Noskova. The forehand's a winner from Muchova, who screams in delight. She serves down the center here and then goes drop shot. That's a good one. Muchova gets it, lifts it up the line. The lob from Noskova is a really good one. And Mukova's played the hot dog in the Wimbledon final. She's got the ball in, and now Noskova attacks with the off forehand and wins the point. Take that, she said. Well played both, but Muchova trying a bit of showmanship. 5 chances to win the title in the second set. She's 3 points away from winning it again. She gets a short return. She gets a good backhand. Muchova defends well, but she's way behind the baseline, Muchova. She's nudged Noskova back here. Slice low from Muchova. Goes with a forehand into the backhand side. Terrific angle, Noskova. Muchova somehow digs it out. Noskova's got time on the ball and makes no mistake. An outstanding point in the circumstances. Can she seal it at the 6th time of asking? She serves down the middle. She does! Linda Noskova falls to the ground. She has looked disaster in the eye on centre court. And now she's triumphant. At the age of 21, a staggering triumph for Linda Noskova, who is the Wimbledon champion.

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2: 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I'm Marcus Buckland, welcoming you to The Second Serve. 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It's been a dramatic and very emotional late afternoon stroke early evening. Lucy Arle, for the first hour or so, it looked as though it was

0: It's going to be remarkably one-sided. And then suddenly, all sorts of things happened. Championship points came and went, and we were left on the edge of our seats towards the end of the third set.
1: I know. I mean, what an incredible final it turned out to be. And I mean, you've got to give a lot of credit to Linda Noskova to be able to bounce back, because she crumbled, didn't she, there? I mean, it was tough to watch at times with the way that she got so tight, couldn't quite get over the line. I mean, up until that point, it was a pretty flawless performance from her. She played brilliantly out there. Mukova didn't have any answers. But, yeah, it just slipped away from her. Credit to Mukova as well, with the way that she then stepped up. She sensed and saw her opportunity. And that first game in the third was massive. And Noskova able to get that and then finally close it out quite a while later.
0: Arvind, be honest, having seen Noskova in complete control of the match and have five championship points come and go and lose the second set and go off court, did you see her coming back in the manner she did in the decider?
2: Well, if you'd asked me at that point, who's your pick? At the start of the match, I picked Mukova, but that was clear that it was probably not going to happen when Noskova, you know, played the first 30, 40 minutes. I thought, oh, Noskova is playing really well. But at that stage, I always said, it's Mukova's. I think just from the mental side of things, how was she going to respond to that moment, Noskova? But whatever she said to herself in the locker room, the bathroom, wherever she went, it worked, because she came out and it looked as if she was able to press the reset button at that stage. And saving that break point in that first game of the third set was key, wasn't it? Just getting through that game, and you get through the next couple of games, and then that second set becomes a distant memory. Then you're back in it. And she was back in the room, and she played really well. And we saw her play like she did for the first set and a half.
0: 6-2, 5-7, 6-3 in the end to win her maiden Grand Slam title at just 21 years of age. Here's how the action unfolded.
3: Can she seal it at the sixth time of asking? She serves down the middle. She does! Linda Noskova falls to the ground. Her hands over her eyes. She has looked disaster in the eye on centre court. And now she's triumphant. At the age of 21, a staggering triumph for Linda Noskova, who is the Wimbledon champion.
4: It's really tough to find any words, but I'll start with Linda, my ex-friend. I'm kidding, obviously, kind of. You're so young, and this was your first final of Grand Slam, and the way you handled it and the way how you played, it was really unbelievable. Beyond this all, you are especially a very kind person and human being. So congratulations to you and to your team. You deserve it.
5: I have been enjoying these 2 weeks so much. All the sad tears, all the happy tears, all the sweat and blood put into this, it was all worth it. So I will definitely never forget this week, these 2 weeks. And one more thing, I want to thank all the fans. You guys made this final like nothing I've ever experienced before, so I can't wait to come back next year.
6: Your new Wimbledon champion 2026, Linda Noskova.
0: Well, both players are terrific on court, and I think they were both magnificent off it as well. Great line from Karolina Mukova right at the start of the speeches, mentioning her ex-friend, and then the real emotion for Linda Noskova, who, Lucy, lost her mum a couple of years ago, and you could sense all around her team, they were waiting for that moment when she'd make reference to her mother, and of course she found it very hard to keep it all together, but it was such a moving moment.
1: Well, it was, and I mean, it was so tough for her to have to go through all of that, but you know, you saw, you know, and with what she said, you know, she wouldn't be standing here today. So it was such a touching moment. I don't think there was

0: was anyone that had a dry eye there. It was a lovely moment as well, I think, for her to be able to share it.
1: And Lucy, we have now seen 10 different champions in 10 finals here. After she'd done everything she had to do on the court, she was led back inside and shown the honours board. And Debbie Jevons said, you know, there's all these great Czech players. There's your name. There's plenty of room for your name to go there again. Do you think she's got the wherewithal to become a serial champion? Because for the past few years, that's just not been the case for anybody.
0: I know, it has been strange in some ways, not since obviously Serena Williams. And, you know, I guess we've seen, you know, on the grass, players don't get too much time on it, and becoming a grass court expert is obviously not that easy. There's been different instances, obviously the quick turnaround from Roland Garros and then here at Wimbledon, that's a factor as well. I mean, with the way she plays and the age she's at, why not? But we probably say that every year, don't we?
1: Yeah, it's so difficult, Art, because, you know, recent history tells us that, no, it's not going to happen again.
2: Yeah, I mean, we'll have to wait and see. I mean, the dominant force at the minute are struggling a bit. You know, the players that have been playing so well, the likes of Rybakina and, of course, Sabalenka, Świątek, not the player that she once was. But these are moments for other players to step up and grow in confidence. A win like that today for her, for Noskova, surely is going to give her a huge amount of confidence. You look at her ranking year upon year. Her end-of-year ranking is at a new career high, so she's certainly been going in the right direction. She has a great game for grass as well. She's a big hitter, flat hitter. You just don't know what a win like this will do for a player. Maybe it unlocks something mentally, and then you're able to take your game to another level. But it's about finding that consistency from tournament to tournament and build that confidence and that belief.
1: Yeah, and I'm sure that the manner in which Karolina Muchová accepted what happened to her today will have ensured she's got lots more support. It's the second time she's lost a Grand Slam final, but she's very talented. Maybe, just maybe, one day will be her day as well. Well, back to the first match of the afternoon on centre court. That was the men's doubles final, and it proved to be glorious for Great Britain's Henry Patton and Harri Heliövaara of Finland. And they won their second Wimbledon title together, defeating Marcelo Arevalo and Mate Pavic in two straight tight sets.
3: Can he find an ace to finish it? Serves down the middle. He has! And on bended knee and then on his back. And now a roly-poly by Heliövaara in front of him. That was a stunning performance by the top seeds, the world number ones. They played accordingly. And they have triumphed to regain this title. They've done it in two tiebreaks. They won the first 7-4, and they've clinched the title with the second set tiebreak, 7-3.
4: It is double, so it's a team sport, and now we have a team of trophies at home. It is unbelievable. I've always dreamt of playing on the center court at Wimbledon, but doing it twice this well. I need to thank Henry for being the best partner in the world. I'll start with that.
5: Henry, I hope after what Harry started with, you're also going to say he's the best partner in the world?
6: One of them, yeah. He's up there, I think. Yeah, no, I owe Harry, well, my career, really. When I started with Harry, he took a chance on me and turned out to be the best decision he ever made, I think. it's surreal, you know, when we won the first time, we didn't know if we would have the opportunity to ever experience this again, and we just feel so lucky to be out here again.
1: Well, no breaks of serve. It was a really tough battle, but Henry and Harry came up trumps when it mattered. How impressed were you with their overall performance, Arvin?
2: It was brilliant. There were no breakpoint opportunities for either team as well, so it was very much serve dominated. Quick service holds, making those meaningful returns were tough at times for both, but they played the better tie breaks in the end. The two tie breaks, they combined better in the tie breaks. They started making the returns, and yeah, we're so impressed with Patton. Heliövaara, excellent around the net, plays with a lot of energy. They just combined so well. You wouldn't think it, one so energetic, the other one very laid back, but it works so well. You know, in tennis, it's all about, in doubles especially, it's all about energy, but they complement each other very well. I thought they played brilliantly well, and they did it the hard way as well this year, because they

0: had to win three match breakers in a row on their route to the final and then eventually winning it. They could have easily gone out earlier in the tournament. So you often see it. You escape a few moments in a tournament and it goes on to lead to bigger and better things, and it certainly did today for them.
1: Yep, sweet revenge after they lost to Arevalo and Pavic in the Queen's final just a few weeks ago. Elsewhere around the grounds, British pair Alfie Hewitt and Gordon Reid won their seventh Wimbledon title in the men's wheelchair doubles, coming from a set down to beat Argentina's Gustavo Fernandez and Japan's Takito Oda 2-6, 6-1, 6-2. And actually, Arv, you were on number one court for much of that encounter. Quite a turnaround in the end.
0: It was, because the unseeded pairing of Fernandez and Oda, they started so. Oda is an amazing player. He's only 20, just recently turned 20 in May, and he is a real force. He has won countless Grand Slams in singles, and now he's starting to do it in doubles as well. They actually won the Australian Open at the start of the year, and they thoroughly outplayed Hewitt and Reid in that first set, but they bounce back, Hewitt and Reid, showing them why they are the most successful doubles team of all time. It was fantastic, picking up their seventh Grand Slam title here at Wimbledon, and their 25th overall. Crazy numbers for them.
1: Yeah, and what struck me again, Lucy, was the passion of the support they received. They are so appreciated in this part of the world in particular, aren't they?
2: Well, they are, and obviously a few years ago they were put onto court number one, and certainly, you know, since then each year, something that Jamie Baker has done, that, you know, they're a permanent force now in terms of on the schedule, and it's great to see, because the atmosphere was brilliant. I think, you know, they did a great job bouncing back after that opening set, started to play much more aggressive tennis, particularly Gordon Reid. That's been something that he's been trying to focus on. So another title for them, and obviously Alfie back out there against Oda. That's who Gordon lost to in the opening round. I watched that, and Oda actually had to get the trainer on for his chair, the white chair that he's had custom made for Wimbledon, needed a bit of treatment, and it's going to be interesting to see how the singles final goes tomorrow with Hewitt and Oda.
1: Okay, well, that was pretty passionate, very exciting, and there's a lot more to come, as you'll find out in a moment, in terms of Alfie Hewitt in particular. Now, in the ladies' wheelchair singles, Yui Kamiji completed her career golden slam by winning her first title at SW19. She, well, destroyed Dida de Groot. Six love. Nobody saw that coming. And in the girls' singles final, Anna Pushkareva defeated Jinran Sun 5-7, 6-3, 6-4 to claim the title, also on the number one court. Now, here on the Wimbledon Radio Channel, we love to take you behind the scenes of everything that goes on at the championships. There's only one more day of tennis action, but somewhere you can visit all year round is the Wimbledon Museum. Our very own Rob Nothman has been there on an exploration mission.
3: Now, one of the joys of coming to Wimbledon and the All England Championships is, if the weather is not too good, or you're visiting this part of the world at any other time in the year, you can come down to the magnificent Wimbledon Museum. Now, I think this place is one of the great treasure troves of London, especially if you love your tennis. And alongside me is Emma Traherne, Senior Curator of the Museum, and we're standing in front of an exhibit that you wouldn't have seen last year, because we're looking at the kit of Iga Świątek and Jannik Sinner, the two champions from last year. So did they donate all of this to you?
4: Yes, that's right. We're very fortunate to be able to collect from the championships. We collect about 150 objects just from those 2 weeks alone. So it's a big undertaking for the team. So we write to all the players that we'd like to collect from. Obviously write to all the sort of people who are in the finals. But any other interesting stories from that year as well, any sort of firsts, anything like that, or also anyone wearing anything particularly interesting from a fashion perspective as well. But yes, super excited last year when we got both champions kits, and we closed the museum 5 days after the championships, and we do all this work and we install the new display, we reopen, and then our guests all that year can come and look at those kits that they actually wore on court here. So very authentic, very original items.
3: And Jannik Sinner has just signed that, saying thank you for everything in the middle of his

0: pristine white shirt. I presume he's going to want that back eventually. So how long have you got it for?
1: No, so it's a donation, so we've accepted them into the collection. If he wants to borrow it back from us, then that's fine. So we've accepted it into the collection, and we will look after it in perpetuity forever. We have some lovely temperature-controlled stores, so if it does come off display, we will look after it and then bring it out whenever we want to tell stories around what's happened in this kind of era, basically.
0: So moving down the gangway here, we make our way towards a wheelchair, which I think signifies the wheelchair tennis competition, which began at Wimbledon when, Emma?
1: So 2005 was when we had the gentlemen's doubles match, which was sort of a championships match. So that's the first time that we had wheelchair tennis here at Wimbledon. But this year, we are celebrating at Wimbledon 50 years since the invention of wheelchair tennis. So this has been a brilliant way for us to go out to wheelchair tennis players of the past and ask them if they would loan us anything so that we can tell a few different stories in the museum. Peter Norfolk was very generous and he's lent us some of his Paralympic medals because he won so many of them. We could only fit three of them in, unfortunately. I would have loved to put them all on display, but we've got three of his Paralympic medals here. He was known as the quad father because he was such an amazing quad wheelchair tennis player, and that's people who have got an impairment on their upper body as well as their lower body as well. So it's an absolutely beautiful display. I would encourage everyone to come down and look at these gorgeous medals from Athens, Beijing and London.
0: Well, this museum never fails to inspire anybody who loves their tennis to come down here. Emma, thanks so much for your time this morning. If you are anywhere near Wimbledon and want to come in here throughout the year, please come to the Wimbledon Museum. It really is one of the joys of life.
2: It is. It's an absolute must-visit venue. Thank you to Rob Nothman. Hope you can get there at some stage if you haven't already done so. Right, let us take a look at the order of play for, sadly, the final day of the championships. It's amazing how quickly the second week goes in particular. Well, Centre Court has two more finals to look forward to. First at 1 p.m. local time, it's the women's doubles final. Hanu Guo and Kristina Mladenovic up against Gabby Dabrowski and Luisa Stefani. And then not before 4 o'clock, Jannik Sinner and Alexander Zverev. Other finals to look out for, in particular the boys' singles battle. I did touch upon that earlier. Jordan Lee of the United States faces Cruz Hewitt, son of Leighton. And in the wheelchair singles final, oh, it is an absolute blockbuster again as Takita Oda takes on Alfie Hewitt. Guys, Sinner and Zverev, on the face of things, it's a no-brainer. It's a 15th meeting between the two. Sinner leads the head-to-head 10-4. He's won the last nine, Lucy. He's won the last 14 sets against the German. Is there a good reason to think it's going to be different this time around?
3: Well, I do think Zverev's got his best chance. I think with the way that he's been playing and serving, obviously winning at Roland Garros, that has taken, you know, a weight off his shoulders. And, you know, the way he hit his forehand against Ferry, it's the best I've seen him hit it, playing with freedom. I think he's in a better place. The issue is that Sinner, who certainly hasn't been at his best, stepped things up when he played against Djokovic. And it was really interesting listening to Djokovic speak about facing Sinner's serve and how difficult it is to read, and his ability to sense when to hit what serve and the variety he's got. I mean, Zverev's been serving brilliantly as well. I mean, his numbers have been incredible. So, you know, I'm going for Sinner, but I think
2: the answer to my question then is no.
3: I'm thinking no, but I do think it's the best shot that Zverev's got, and it's going to be interesting to see what he's able to show us because it's on him.
2: Arvin, can you give Zverev fans some genuine hope?
4: This I think for me is the true test for Zverev now, because we've been waxing lyrical since Roland Garros, how he's become a different player, how well he's hitting his forehand, how much more aggressive he's been. Can he do it now against Jannik Sinner? Because he has not played Alcaraz, he's not played Sinner, and now he is playing Sinner for the first time as the Roland Garros champion, and this is the true test. Will his game be able to produce

0: on the biggest of stages in another major final. He's done a great job to get another to another final back to back, but that will be the test, how he comes out. He's got to serve well, obviously, and he's got to hit his forehand and be as aggressive as he has been, as we've seen the last couple of weeks. I think, for me, it's Sinner that's going to win. I think it was a real statement win against Djokovic. I think he really upped his game. I think people are thinking, well, he hasn't played his best, as Lucy said. Perhaps Djokovic has got a chance, but he didn't stand a chance. For the first time in a very long time, I looked at Djokovic in the beginning of that third set, and he looked as if he was lost. He didn't know what to do. He looked like a beaten man, and that's amazing to say about Djokovic, one of the best competitors this sport has ever seen. And he kind of routined him in that third set. So I'm going to go with Sinner.
1: Yeah, well, Zverev did end his losing streak against Taylor Fritz, which might give him a little bit of hope. Will he at least get a set in the final?
0: I think four sets. I said this morning it will be four sets for Sinner.
2: I think four sets as well. I think Zverev might get the first one.
1: Oh, okay. Being very specific here. What score?
2: 6-4.
1: How many forehand winners? We shall
2: 20.
1: See. 20. Okay, I mean, she's brave. Whatever happens, it's going to be live on the Wimbledon radio channel, not before 4 o'clock on Sunday afternoon. And, of course, we want to continue to hear from you on the last day. So many thousands of you have been getting in touch, and we really do appreciate your messages. If you want to pose a question, an observation, whatever it is, you can send your messages on X. We're at Wimbledon Radio, or on Instagram. We're at Wimbledon Radio Channel. And you can email us as well, radio@aeltc.com. You can also find us on TikTok to see what we're up to behind the scenes and some of the famous faces that we have been speaking to. Lucille, Arvin Palmer, thank you very much indeed for your insight throughout the day here on the Wimbledon Radio Channel. We do look forward to one more blast. A reminder, we are on air from 10 a.m. UK time until the close of play on the Wimbledon website and app, as well as in the local area on 87.7 FM. But until then, we will leave you with the best bits from the drama that unfolded on centre court this evening. From me, Marcus Buckland, and all the team, goodbye.
3: We are so excited. We are so thrilled to bring you the ladies' singles final of 2026. The two Czech players making history here on the most famous court in the world, contesting the ladies' singles final. Here she is at 30-40. She goes down the middle. It's a backhand return. It's really well hit, deep as well. Mukova defended it well. No pace on the ball for Noskova, but she injects plenty and then goes backhand up the line and takes charge of this opening set. The younger player has started quickly here. She's already broken serve once. Will she do so again to clinch the set? She gets the return. It's a short ball. Digs out the slice, but Mukova's on top of the net. Makes one volley. Then the lob to the baseline's a beauty. And with that, Linda Noskova does take the opening set on centre court. Noskova lobs. Mukova retreats, gets to it, plays the forehand. Short slice on the angle from Noskova. That was beautifully done. Well, she was toying with Mukova there. This is a Wimbledon final, you know. Can Noskova find the court? She does. Mukova with a backhand return. Noskova down the centre. The backhand change of direction from Mukova. It's wide from Noskova. Oh, my days. The crowd rises for Mukova, and Linda Noskova's got her fingers in her ears. She serves down the middle. It's a backhand slice return from Noskova. The forehand's a winner from Mukova, who screams in delight. She serves down the center here and then goes drop shot. That's a good one. Mukova gets it, lifts it up the line. The lob from Noskova is a really good one. And Mukova's played the hot dog in the Wimbledon final. She's got the ball in, and now Noskova attacks with the off forehand and wins the point. Take that, she said. Well played both, but Mukova trying a bit of showmanship. 5 chances to win the title in the second set. She's 3 points away from winning it again. She gets a short return. She gets a good backhand. Mukova defends well, but she's way behind the baseline, Mukova. She's nudged Noskova back here. Slice low from Mukova. Goes with a forehand into the backhand side. Terrific angle, Noskova. Mukova somehow digs it out. Noskova's got time on the ball and makes no mistake. An outstanding point in the circumstances. Can she seal it at the 6th time of asking? She serves down the middle. She does! Linda Noskova falls to the ground. She has looked disaster in the eye on centre court. And now she's triumphant. At the age of 21.

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2: 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I'm Marcus Buckland, welcoming you to The Second Serve. I'm joined by Lucy Arle, the former British number one, and Arvin Palmer, the former British Davis Cup player, to look back on the best of the day's action and preview what's ahead tomorrow. 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It's been a dramatic and very emotional late afternoon stroke early evening. Lucy Arle, for the first hour or so, it looked as though it was going to be remarkably one-sided. And then suddenly, all sorts of things happened. Championship points came and went, and we were left on the edge of our seats towards the end of the third set.
3: I know. I mean, what an incredible final it turned out to be. And I mean, you've got to give a lot of credit to Linda Noskova to be able to bounce back, because she crumbled, didn't she, there? I mean, it was tough to watch at times with the way that she got so tight, couldn't quite get over the line. I mean, up until that point, it was a pretty flawless performance from her. She played brilliantly out there. Mukova didn't have any answers. But, yeah, it just slipped away from her. Credit to Mukova as well, with the way that she then stepped up. She sensed and saw her opportunity. And that first game in the third was massive. And Noskova able to get that and then finally close it out quite a while later.
2: Arvin, be honest, having seen Noskova in complete control of the match and have 5 championship points come and go and lose the second set and go off court, did you see her coming back in the manner she did in the decider?
4: Well, if you'd asked me at that point, who's your pick? At the start of the match, I picked Mukova, but that was clear that it was probably not going to happen when Noskova, you know, played the first 30, 40 minutes. I thought, oh, Noskova is playing really well. But at that stage, I always said, it's Mukova's. I think just from the mental side of things, how was she going to respond to that moment, Noskova? But whatever she said to herself in the locker room, the bathroom, wherever she went, it worked, because she came out and it looked as if she was able to press the reset button at that stage. And saving that break point in that first game of the third set was key, wasn't it? Just getting through that game, and you get through the next couple of games, and then that second set becomes a distant memory. Then you're back in it, and she was back in the room, and she played really well, and we saw her play like she did for the first set and a half.
2: 6-2, 5-7, 6-3 in the end to win her maiden Grand Slam title at just 21 years of age. Here's how the action unfolded.
5: Can she seal it at the sixth time of asking? She serves down the middle. She does! Linda Noskova falls to the ground. Her hands over her eyes. She has looked disaster in the eye on centre court. And now she's triumphant. At the age of 21, a staggering triumph for Linda.

0: Noskova, who is the Wimbledon champion.
1: It's really tough to find any words, but I'll start with Linda, my ex-friend. I'm kidding, obviously, kind of. You're so young, and this was your first final of Grand Slam, and the way you handled it and the way how you played, it was really unbelievable. Beyond this all, you are especially a very kind person and human being, so congratulations to you and to your team. You deserve it.
2: I have been enjoying these 2 weeks so much. All the sad tears, all the happy tears, all the sweat and blood put into this, it was all worth it, so I will definitely never forget this week, these 2 weeks. And one more thing, I want to thank all the fans. You guys made this final like nothing I've ever experienced before, so I can't wait to come back next year.
3: Your new Wimbledon champion 2026, Linda Noskova.
4: Well, both players are terrific on court, and I think they were both magnificent off it as well. Great line from Karolina Muchova right at the start of the speeches, mentioning her ex-friend, and then the real emotion for Linda Noskova, who, Lucy, lost her mum a couple of years ago, and you could sense all around her team, they were waiting for that moment when she made reference to her mother, and of course she found it very hard to keep it all together, but it was such a moving moment.
5: Well, it was, and I mean, it was so tough for her to have to go through all of that, but you know, you saw, you know, and with what she said, you know, she wouldn't be standing here today. So it was such a touching moment. I don't think there was anyone that had a dry eye there. It was, a lovely moment as well, I think, for her to be able to share it.
4: And Lucy, we have now seen 10 different champions in 10 finals here. After she'd done everything she had to do on the court, she was led back inside and shown the honours board. And Debbie Jevons said, you know, there's all these great Czech players. There's your name. There's plenty of room for your name to go there again. Do you think she's got the wherewithal to become a serial champion? Because for the past few years, that's just not been the case for anybody.
5: I know, it has been strange in some ways, not since obviously Serena Williams. And, you know, I guess we've seen, you know, on the grass, players don't get too much time on it, and becoming a grass court expert is obviously not that easy. There's been different instances, obviously the quick turnaround from Roland Garros and then here at Wimbledon, that's a factor as well. I mean, with the way she plays and the age she's at, why not? But we probably say that every year, don't we?
4: Yeah, it's so difficult, Art, because, you know, recent history tells us that no, it's not going to happen again.
6: Yeah, I mean, we'll have to wait and see. I mean, the dominant force at the minute are struggling a bit. You know, the players that have been playing so well, the likes of Rybakina and, of course, Sabalenka, Świątek, not the player that she once was. But these are moments for other players to step up and grow in confidence. A win like that today for her, for Noskova, surely is going to give her a huge amount of confidence. You look at her ranking year upon year. Her end-of-year ranking is at a new career high, so she's certainly been going in the right direction. She has a great game for grass as well. She's a big hitter, flat hitter. You just don't know what a win like this will do for a player. Maybe it unlocks something mentally, and then you're able to take your game to another level. But it's about finding that consistency from tournament to tournament and build that confidence and that belief.
4: Yeah, and I'm sure that the manner in which Karolina Muchova accepted what happened to her today will have ensured she's got lots more support. It's the second time she's lost a Grand Slam final, but she's very talented. Maybe, just maybe, one day will be her day as well. Well, back to the first match of the afternoon on centre court. That was the men's doubles final, and it proved to be glorious for Great Britain's Henry Patton and Harry Heliavaara of Finland. And they won their second Wimbledon title together, defeating Marcelo Arevalo and Matej Pavic in two straight tight sets.

0: Can he find an ace to finish it? Serves down the middle. He has! And on bended knee and then on his back. And now a roly-poly by Heliavaara in front of him. That was a stunning performance by the top seeds, the world number ones. They played accordingly, and they have triumphed to regain this title. They've done it in two tiebreaks. They won the first 7-4, and they've clinched the title with the second set tiebreak, 7-3.
1: It is double, so it's a team sport, and now we have a team of trophies at home. It is unbelievable. I've always dreamt of playing on the center court at Wimbledon, but doing it twice this well. I need to thank Henry for being the best partner in the world. I'll start with that.
2: Henry, I hope after what Harry started with, you're also going to say he's the best partner in the world?
3: One of them, yeah. He's up there, I think. Yeah, no, I owe Harry, well, my career, really. When I started with Harry, he took a chance on me and turned out to be the best decision he ever made, I think. It's surreal, you know, when we won the first time, we didn't know if we would have the opportunity to ever experience this again, and we just feel so lucky to be out here again.
4: Well, no breaks of serve. It was a really tough battle, but Henry and Harry came up trumps when it mattered. How impressed were you with their overall performance, Arvin?
5: It was brilliant. There were no breakpoint opportunities for either team as well, so it was very much serve-dominated. Quick service holds, making those meaningful returns were tough at times for both, but they played the better tie breaks in the end, the two tie breaks. They combined better in the tie breaks. They started making the returns, and yeah, were so impressed with Patton. Heliavaara, excellent around the net, plays with a lot of energy. They just combined so well. You wouldn't think it, one so energetic, the other one very laid back, but it works so well. You know, in tennis, it's all about, in doubles especially, it's all about energy, but they complement each other very well. I thought they played brilliantly well, and they did it the hard way as well this year, because they had to win three match breakers in a row on their route to the final, and then eventually winning it. They could have easily gone out earlier in the tournament. So you often see it, you escape a few moments in a tournament, and it goes on to lead to bigger and better things, and it certainly did today for them.
4: Yeah, sweet revenge after they lost to Arevalo and Pavic in the Queen's final just a few weeks ago. Elsewhere around the grounds, British pair Alfie Hewitt and Gordon Reid won their seventh Wimbledon title in the men's wheelchair doubles, coming from a set down to beat Argentina's Gustavo Fernandez and Japan's Takito Oda 2-6, 6-1, 6-2. And actually, Arv, you were on number one court for much of that encounter. Quite a turnaround in the end.
5: It was, because the unseeded pairing of Fernandez and Oda, they started so well. Oda is an amazing player. He's only 20, just recently turned 20 in May, and he is a real force. He has won countless Grand Slams in singles, and now he's starting to do it in doubles as well. They actually won the Australian Open at the start of the year, and they thoroughly outplayed Hewitt and Reid in that first set, but they bounce back, Hewitt and Reid, showing them why they are the most successful doubles team of all time. It was fantastic, picking up their seventh Grand Slam title here at Wimbledon, and their 25th overall. Crazy numbers for them.
4: Yeah, and what struck me again, Lucy, was the passion of the support they received. They are so appreciated in this part of the world in particular, aren't they?
6: Well, they are, and obviously a few years ago they were put on to court number one, and certainly, you know, since then each year, something that Jamie Baker has done, that, you know, they're a permanent force now in terms of on the schedule, and it's great to see, because the atmosphere was brilliant. I think, you know, they did a great job bouncing back after that opening set, started to play much more aggressive tennis, particularly Gordon Reid. That's been something that he's been trying to focus on. So another title for them, and obviously Alfie back out there against Oda. That's who Gordon lost to in the opening round. I watched that, and Oda actually had to get the trainer on for his chair, the white chair that he's had custom made for Wimbledon, needed a bit of treatment, and it's going to be interesting to see how the singles final goes tomorrow with Hewitt and Oda.
4: Okay, well, that was pretty passionate, very exciting, and there's a lot more to come, as you'll find out in a moment, in terms of Alfie Hewitt in particular.

0: Now, in the ladies' wheelchair singles, Yui Kamiji completed her career golden slam by winning her first title at SW19. She, well, destroyed Dida de Groot. Six love, six love. Nobody saw that coming. And in the girls' singles final, Anna Pushkareva defeated Jinran Sun 5-7, 6-3, 6-4 to claim the title also on the number one court. Now, here on the Wimbledon Radio Channel, we love to take you behind the scenes of everything that goes on at the championships. There's only one more day of tennis action, but somewhere you can visit all year round is the Wimbledon Museum. Our very own Rob Nothman has been there on an exploration mission.
1: Now, one of the joys of coming to Wimbledon and the All England Championships is if the weather is not too good, or you're visiting this part of the world at any other time in the year, you can come down to the magnificent Wimbledon Museum. Now, I think this place is one of the great treasure troves of London, especially if you love your tennis. And alongside me is Emma Traherne, Senior Curator of the Museum, and we're standing in front of an exhibit that you wouldn't have seen last year because we're looking at the kit of Iga Swiatek and Jannik Sinner, the two champions from last year. So did they donate all of this to you?
2: Yes, that's right. We're very fortunate to be able to collect from the championships. We collect about 150 objects just from those 2 weeks alone. So it's a big undertaking for the team. So we write to all the players that we'd like to collect from. Obviously write to all the sort of people who are in the finals. But any other interesting stories from that year as well, any sort of firsts, anything like that, or also anyone wearing anything particularly interesting from a fashion perspective as well. But yes, super excited last year when we got both champions kits, and we closed the museum 5 days after the championships, and we do all this work and we install the new display, we reopen, and then our guests all that year can come and look at those kits that they actually wore on court here. So very authentic, very original items.
1: And Jannik Sinner has just signed that saying thank you for everything in the middle of his pristine white shirt. I presume he's going to want that back eventually. So how long have you got it for?
2: No, so it's a donation, so we've accepted them into the collection. If he wants to borrow it back from us, then that's fine. But we've accepted it into the collection, and we will look after it in perpetuity forever. We have some lovely temperature-controlled stores, so if it does come off display, we will look after it and then bring it out whenever we want to tell stories around what's happened in this kind of era, basically.
1: So moving down the gangway here, we make our way towards a wheelchair, which I think signifies the wheelchair tennis competition, which began at Wimbledon when, Emma?
2: So 2005 was when we had the gentlemen's doubles match, which was sort of a championships match. So that's the first time that we had wheelchair tennis here at Wimbledon. But this year, we are celebrating at Wimbledon 50 years since the invention of wheelchair tennis. So this has been a brilliant way for us to go out to wheelchair tennis players of the past and ask them if they would loan us anything so that we can tell a few different stories in the museum. Peter Norfolk was very generous and he's lent us some of his Paralympic medals because he won so many of them. We could only fit three of them in, unfortunately. I would have loved to put them all on display, but we've got three of his Paralympic medals here. He was known as the quad father because he was such an amazing quad wheelchair tennis player, and that's people who have got an impairment on their upper body as well as their lower body as well. So it's an absolutely beautiful display. I would encourage everyone to come down and look at these gorgeous medals from Athens, Beijing and London.
1: Well, this museum never fails to inspire anybody who loves their tennis to come down here. Emma, thanks so much for your time this morning. If you are anywhere near Wimbledon and want to come in here throughout the year, please come to the Wimbledon Museum. It really is one of the joys of life.
0: It is. It's an absolute must-visit venue. Thank you to Rob Nothman. Hope you can get there at some stage if you haven't already done so. Right, let us take a look at the order of play for, sadly, the final day of the championships. It's amazing how quickly the second week goes in particular. Well, Centre Court has two more finals to look forward to. First at 1 p.m. local time, it's the women's doubles final. Hanu Guo and Kristina Mladenovic up against Gabby Dabrowski and Luisa Stefani. And then not before 4 o'clock, Jannik Sinner and Alexander Zverev. Other finals to look out for, in particular the boys singles battle. I did touch upon that earlier. Jordan Lee of the United States

0: faces Cruz Hewitt, son of Leighton. And in the wheelchair singles final, oh, it is an absolute blockbuster again as Takita Oda takes on Alfie Hewitt. Guys, Sinner and Zverev, on the face of things, it's a no-brainer. It's a 15th meeting between the two. Sinner leads the head-to-head 10-4. He's won the last nine, Lucy. He's won the last 14 sets against the German. Is there a good reason to think it's going to be different this time around?
1: Well, I do think Zverev's got his best chance. I think with the way that he's been playing and serving, obviously winning at Roland Garros, that has taken, you know, a weight off his shoulders. And, you know, the way he hit his forehand against Ferry, that's the best I've seen him hit it, playing with freedom. I think he's in a better place. The issue is that Sinner, who certainly hasn't been at his best, stepped things up when he played against Djokovic. And it was really interesting listening to Djokovic speak about facing Sinner's serve and how difficult it is to read, and his ability to sense when to hit what serve and the variety he's got. I mean, Zverev's been serving brilliantly as well. I mean, his numbers have been incredible. So, you know, I'm going for Sinner, but I think
0: the answer to my question then is no.
1: I'm thinking no, but I do think it's the best shot that Zverev's got, and it's going to be interesting to see what he's able to show us, because it's on him.
0: Arvin, can you give Zverev fans some genuine hope?
2: This, I think, for me, is the true test for Zverev now, because we've been waxing lyrical since Roland Garros, how he's become a different player, how well he's hitting his forehand, how much more aggressive he's been. Can he do it now against Jannik Sinner? Because he has not played Alcaraz, he's not played Sinner, and now he is playing Sinner for the first time as the Roland Garros champion, and this is the true test. Will his game be able to produce on the biggest of stages in another major final? He's done a great job to get another final back-to-back, but that will be the test, how he comes out. He's got to serve well, obviously, and he's got to hit his forehand and be as aggressive as he has been, as we've seen the last couple of weeks. I think, for me, it's Sinner that's going to win. I think it was a real statement win against Djokovic. I think he really upped his game. I think people are thinking, well, he hasn't played his best, as Lucy said. Perhaps Djokovic has got a chance, but he didn't stand a chance. For the first time in a very long time, I looked at Djokovic in the beginning of that third set, and he looked as if he was lost. He didn't know what to do. He looked like a beaten man, and that's amazing to say about Djokovic, one of the best competitors this sport has ever seen. And he kind of routined him in that third set. So I'm going to go with Sinner.
0: Yeah, well, Zverev did end his losing streak against Taylor Fritz, which might give him a little bit of hope. Will he at least get a set in the final?
2: I think four sets. I said this morning it will be four sets for Sinner.
1: I think four sets as well. I think Zverev might get the first one.
0: Oh, okay. Being very specific here. What score?
1: 6-4.
0: How many forehand winners? We shall
1: 20.
0: See. 20. Okay. I mean, she's brave. Whatever happens, it's going to be live on the Wimbledon radio channel, not before 4 o'clock on Sunday afternoon. And of course, we want to continue to hear from you on the last day. So many thousands of you have been getting in touch, and we really do appreciate your messages. If you want to pose a question, an observation, whatever it is, you can send your messages on X, we're at Wimbledon Radio, or on Instagram, we're at Wimbledon Radio Channel, and you can email us as well, radio@aeltc.com. You can also find us on TikTok to see what we're up to behind the scenes and some of the famous faces that we have been speaking to. Lucy Ault, Arvin Palmer, thank you very much indeed for your insight throughout the day here on the Wimbledon Radio Channel. We do look forward to one more blast. A reminder, we are on air from 10 a.m. UK time until the close of play on the Wimbledon website and app, as well as in the local area on 87.7 FM. But until then, we will leave you with the best bits from the drama that unfolded on centre court this evening. From me, Marcus Buckland, and all the team, goodbye.
3: We are so excited. We are so thrilled to bring you the ladies' singles final of 2026. The two Czech players making history here on the most famous court in the world, contesting the ladies' singles final. Here she is at

30-40, she goes down the middle. It's a backhand return. It's really well hit, deep as well. Muchova defended it well. No pace on the ball for Noskova, but she injects plenty and then goes backhand up the line and takes charge of this opening set. The younger player has started quickly here. She's already broken serve once. Will she do so again to clinch the set? She gets the return.

backhand slice return from Noskova. The forehand's a winner from Mukova, who screams in delight. He serves down the center here and then goes drop shot. That's a good one. Mukova gets it, lifted up the line. The lob from Noskova is a really good one. And Mukova's played the hot dog in the Wimbledon final. She's got the ball in, and now Noskova attacks with the off forehand and wins the point. Take that, she said. Well played both, but Mukova trying a bit of showmanship. Five chances to win the title in the second set. She's 3 points away from winning it again. She gets a short return. She gets a good backhand. Mukova defends well, but she's way behind the baseline, Mukova. She's nudged Noskova back here. Slice low from Mukova. Goes with a forehand into the backhand side. Terrific angle, Noskova. Mukova somehow digs it out. Noskova's got time on the ball and makes no mistake. An outstanding point in the circumstances. Can she seal it at the sixth time of asking? She serves down the middle. She does! Linda Noskova falls to the ground. She has looked disaster in the eye on center court. And now she's triumphant. At the age of 21, a staggering triumph for Linda Noskova, who is the Wimbledon champion.

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2: 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I'm Marcus Buckland, welcoming you to The Second Serve. I'm joined by Lucy Arle, the former British number one, and Arvin Palmer, the former British Davis Cup player, to look back on the best of the day's action and preview what's ahead tomorrow. 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It's been a dramatic and very emotional late afternoon stroke early evening. Lucy Arle, for the first hour or so, it looked as though it was going to be remarkably one-sided. And then suddenly, all sorts of things happened. Championship points came and went, and we were left on the edge of our seats towards the end of the third set.
3: I know. I mean, what an incredible final it turned out to be. And I mean, you've got to give a lot of credit to Linda Noskova to be able to bounce back, because she crumbled, didn't she, there? I mean, it was tough to watch at times with the way that she got so tight, couldn't quite get over the line. I mean, up until that point, it was a pretty flawless performance from her. She played brilliantly out there. Mukova didn't have any answers. But yeah, it just slipped away from her. Credit to Mukova as well, with the way that she then stepped up. She sensed and saw her opportunity. And that first game in the third was massive. And Noskova able to get that and then finally close it out quite a while later.
2: Arvin, be honest, having seen Noskova in complete control of the match and have 5 championship points come and go and lose the second set and go off court, did you see her coming back in the manner she did in the decider?
4: Well, if you'd asked me at that point, who's your pick? At the start of the match, I picked Mukova, but that was clear that it was probably not going to happen when Noskova, you know, played the first 30, 40 minutes. I thought, oh, Noskova is playing really well. But at that stage, I always said, it's Mukova's. I think just from the mental side of things, how was she going?

0: to respond to that moment, Noskova. But whatever she said to herself in the locker room, the bathroom, wherever she went, it worked, because she came out and it looked as if she was able to press the reset button at that stage. And saving that break point in that first game of the third set was key, wasn't it? Just getting through that game, and you get through the next couple of games, and then that second set becomes a distant memory. Then you're back in it. And she was back in the room, and she played really well. And we saw her play like she did for the first set and a half.
1: 6-2, 5-7, 6-3 in the end to win her maiden Grand Slam title at just 21 years of age. Here's how the action unfolded.
2: Can she seal it at the sixth time of asking? She serves down the middle. She does! Linda Noskova falls to the ground. Her hands over her eyes. She has looked disaster in the eye on centre court. And now she's triumphant. At the age of 21, a staggering triumph for Linda Noskova, who is the Wimbledon champion.
3: It's really tough to find any words, but I'll start with Linda, my ex-friend. I'm kidding, obviously, kind of. You're so young, and this was your first final of Grand Slam, and the way you handled it and the way how you played, it was really unbelievable. Beyond this all, you are especially a very kind person and human being, so congratulations to you and to your team. You deserve it.
4: I have been enjoying these 2 weeks so much. All the sad tears, all the happy tears, all the sweat and blood put into this, it was all worth it. So I will definitely never forget this week, these 2 weeks. And one more thing, I want to thank all the fans. You guys made this final like nothing I've ever experienced before, so I can't wait to come back next year.
5: Your new Wimbledon champion 2026, Linda Noskova.
1: Well, both players are terrific on court, and I think they were both magnificent off it as well. Great line from Karolina Muchova right at the start of the speeches, mentioning her ex-friend, and then the real emotion for Linda Noskova, who, Lucy, lost her mum a couple of years ago, and you could sense all around her team, they were waiting for that moment when she'd make reference to her mother, and of course she found it very hard to keep it all together, but it was such a moving moment.
6: Well, it was, and I mean, it was so tough for her to have to go through all of that, but you know, you saw, you know, and with what she said, you know, she wouldn't be standing here today. So it was such a touching moment. I don't think there was anyone that had a dry eye there. It was, a lovely moment as well, I think, for her to be able to share it.
1: And Lucy, we have now seen 10 different champions in 10 finals here. After she'd done everything she had to do on the court, she was led back inside and shown the honours board. And Debbie Jevons said, you know, there's all these great Czech players. There's your name. There's plenty of room for your name to go there again. Do you think she's got the wherewithal to become a serial champion? Because for the past few years, that's just not been the case for anybody.
6: I know, it has been strange in some ways, not since obviously Serena Williams. And, you know, I guess we've seen, you know, on the grass, players don't get too much time on it, and becoming a grass court expert is obviously not that easy. There's been different instances, obviously the quick turnaround from Roland Garros and then here at Wimbledon, that's a factor as well. I mean, with the way she plays and the age she's at, why not? But we probably say that every year, don't we?
1: Yeah, it's so difficult, Art, because, you know, recent history tells us that no, it's not going to happen again.
0: Yeah, I mean, we'll have to wait and see. I mean, the dominant force at the minute are struggling a bit. You know, the players that have been playing so well, the likes of Rybakina and, of course, Sabalenka, Świątek, not the player that she once was. But these are moments.

0: moments for other players to step up and grow in confidence. A win like that today for her, for Noskova, surely is going to give her a huge amount of confidence. You look at her ranking year upon year, her end of year ranking is at a new career high, so she's certainly been going in the right direction. She has a great game for grass as well. She's a big hitter, flat hitter. You just don't know what a win like this will do for a player. Maybe it unlocks something mentally and then you're able to take your game to another level. But it's about finding that consistency from tournament to tournament and build that confidence and that belief.
1: Yeah, and I'm sure that the manner in which Karolina Muchová accepted what happened to her today will have ensured she's got lots more support. It's the second time she's lost a Grand Slam final, but she's very talented. Maybe, just maybe, one day will be her day as well. Well, back to the first match of the afternoon on centre court. That was the men's doubles final, and it proved to be glorious for Great Britain's Henry Patton and Harry Heliavaara of Finland. They won their second Wimbledon title together, defeating Marcelo Arevalo and Mate Pavic in two straight tight sets.
2: Can he find an ace to finish it? Serves down the middle. He has! And on bended knee and then on his back. And now a roly-poly by Heliavaara in front of him. That was a stunning performance by the top seeds, the world number ones. They played accordingly. And they have triumphed to regain this title. They've done it in two tiebreaks. They won the first 7-4, and they've clinched the title with the second set tiebreak, 7-3.
3: It is double, so it's a team sport, and now we have a team of trophies at home. It is unbelievable. I've always dreamt of playing on the center court at Wimbledon, but doing it twice this well. I need to thank Henry for being the best partner in the world. I'll start with that.
4: Henry, I hope after what Harry started with, you're also going to say he's the best partner in the world?
5: One of them, yeah. He's up there, I think. Yeah, no, I owe Harry, well, my career, really. When I started with Harry, he took a chance on me and turned out to be the best decision he ever made, I think. it's surreal, you know, when we won the first time, we didn't know if we would have the opportunity to ever experience this again, and we just feel so lucky to be out here again.
1: Well, no breaks of serve. It was a really tough battle, but Henry and Harry came up trumps when it mattered. How impressed were you with their overall performance, Arvin?
0: It was brilliant. There were no breakpoint opportunities for either team as well, so it was very much serve dominated. Quick service holds, making those meaningful returns were tough at times for both, but they played the better tie breaks in the end, the two tie breaks. They combined better in the tie breaks. They started making the returns and, yeah, were so impressed with Patton. Heliavaara, excellent around the net, plays with a lot of energy. They just combined so well. You wouldn't think it, one so energetic, the other one very laid back, but it works so well. You know, in tennis, it's all about, in doubles especially, it's all about energy. But they complement each other very well. I thought they played brilliantly well. And they did it the hard way as well this year, because they had to win three match breakers in a row on their route to the final and then eventually winning it. They could have easily gone out earlier in the tournament. So you often see it. You escape a few moments in a tournament and it goes on to lead to bigger and better things, and it certainly did today for them.
1: Yeah, sweet revenge after they lost to Arevalo and Pavic in the Queen's final just a few weeks ago. Elsewhere around the grounds, British pair Alfie Hewitt and Gordon Reid won their seventh Wimbledon title in the men's wheelchair doubles, coming from a set down to beat Argentina's Gustavo Fernandez and Japan's Takito Oda 2-6, 6-1, 6-2. And actually, Arv, you were on number one court for much of that encounter. Quite a turnaround in the end.
0: It was, because the unseeded pairing of Fernandez and Oda, they started so well. Oda is an amazing player. He's only 20, just recently turned 20 in May, and he is a real force. He has won countless Grand Slams in singles, and now he's starting to do it in doubles as well. They actually won the Australian Open at the start of the year, and they thoroughly outplayed Hewitt and Reid in that first set, but they bounce back, Hewitt and Reid, showing them why they are the most successful doubles team of all time. It was fantastic, picking up their seventh Grand Slam title here at Wimbledon, and their 25th overall. Crazy numbers for them.
1: Yeah, and what struck me again, Lucy, was the passion of the

0: support they receive. They are so appreciated in this part of the world in particular, aren't they?
1: Well, they are. And obviously a few years ago, they were put onto court number one. And certainly, you know, since then, each year, something that Jamie Baker has done, you know, they're a permanent force now in terms of on the schedule, and it's great to see because the atmosphere was brilliant. I think, you know, they did a great job bouncing back after that opening set, started to play much more aggressive tennis, particularly Gordon Reid. That's been something that he's been trying to focus on. So another title for them, and obviously Alfie back out there against Oda. That's who Gordon lost to in the opening round. I watched that, and Oda actually had to get the trainer on for his chair, the white chair that he's had custom made for Wimbledon, needed a bit of treatment, and it's going to be interesting to see how the singles final goes tomorrow with Hewitt and Oda.
0: Okay, well, that was pretty passionate, very exciting, and there's a lot more to come, as you'll find out in a moment, in terms of Alfie Hewitt in particular. Now, in the ladies' wheelchair singles, Yui Kamiji completed her career golden slam by winning her first title at SW19. She, well, destroyed Dida de Groot. Six love. Nobody saw that coming. And in the girls' singles final, Anna Pushkareva defeated Jinran Sun 5-7, 6-3, 6-4 to claim the title also on the number one court. Now, here on the Wimbledon Radio Channel, we love to take you behind the scenes of everything that goes on at the championships. There's only one more day of tennis action, but somewhere you can visit all year round is the Wimbledon Museum. Our very own Rob Nothman has been there on an exploration mission.
2: Now, one of the joys of coming to Wimbledon and the All England Championships is if the weather is not too good, or you're visiting this part of the world at any other time in the year, you can come down to the magnificent Wimbledon Museum. Now, I think this place is one of the great treasure troves of London, especially if you love your tennis. And alongside me is Emma Traherne, Senior Curator of the Museum, and we're standing in front of an exhibit that you wouldn't have seen last year because we're looking at the kit of Iga Swiatek and Jannik Sinner, the two champions from last year. So did they donate all of this to you?
3: Yes, that's right. We're very fortunate to be able to collect from the championships. We collect about 150 objects just from those 2 weeks alone. So it's a big undertaking for the team. So we write to all the players that we'd like to collect from. Obviously write to all the sort of people who are in the finals. But any other interesting stories from that year as well, anyone, any sort of firsts, anything like that, or also anyone wearing anything particularly interesting from a fashion perspective as well. But yes, super excited last year when we got both champions' kits, and we closed the museum 5 days after the championships, and we do all this work and we install the new display, we reopen, and then our guests all that year can come and look at those kits that they actually wore on court here. So very authentic, very original items.
2: And Jannik Sinner has just signed that, saying thank you for everything in the middle of his pristine white shirt. I presume he's going to want that back eventually. So how long have you got it for?
3: No, so it's a donation, so we've accepted them into the collection. If he wants to borrow it back from us, then that's fine. So we've accepted it into the collection, and we will look after it in perpetuity forever. We have some lovely temperature-controlled stores, so if it does come off display, we will look after it and then bring it out whenever we want to tell stories around what's happened in this kind of era, basically.
2: So moving down the gangway here, we make our way towards a wheelchair, which I think signifies the wheelchair tennis competition, which began at Wimbledon when, Emma?
3: So 2005 was when we had the gentlemen's doubles match, which was sort of a championships match. So that's the first time that we had wheelchair tennis here at Wimbledon. But this year, we are celebrating at Wimbledon 50 years since the invention of wheelchair tennis. So this has been a brilliant way for us to go out to wheelchair tennis players of the past and ask them if they would loan us anything so that we can tell a few different stories in the museum. Peter Norfolk was very generous and he's lent us some of his Paralympic medals because he won so many of them. We could only fit three of them in, unfortunately. I would have loved to put them all on display, but we've got three of his Paralympic medals here. He was known as the quad father because he was such an amazing quad wheelchair tennis player, and that's people who have got an impairment on their upper body.

0: as well as their lower body as well. So it's an absolutely beautiful display. I would encourage everyone to come down and look at these gorgeous medals from Athens, Beijing and London.
1: Well, this museum never fails to inspire anybody who loves their tennis to come down here. Emma, thanks so much for your time this morning. If you are anywhere near Wimbledon and want to come in here throughout the year, please come to the Wimbledon Museum. It really is one of the joys of life.
2: It is. It's an absolute must-visit venue. Thank you to Rob Nothman. Hope you can get there at some stage if you haven't already done so. Right, let us take a look at the order of play for, sadly, the final day of the championships. It's amazing how quickly the second week goes in particular. Well, Centre Court has two more finals to look forward to. First at 1 p.m. local time, it's the women's doubles final. Hanu Guo and Kristina Mladenovic up against Gabby Dabrowski and Luisa Stefani. And then not before 4 o'clock, Jannik Sinner and Alexander Zverev. Other finals to look out for, in particular the boys' singles battle. I did touch upon that earlier. Jordan Lee of the United States faces Cruz Hewitt, son of Leighton. And in the wheelchair singles final, oh, it is an absolute blockbuster again as Takita Oda takes on Alfie Hewitt. Guys, Sinner and Zverev, on the face of things, it's a no-brainer. It's a 15th meeting between the two. Sinner leads the head-to-head 10-4. He's won the last 9, Lucy. He's won the last 14 sets against the German. Is there a good reason to think it's going to be different this time around?
3: Well, I do think Zverev's got his best chance. I think with the way that he's been playing and serving, obviously winning at Roland Garros, that has taken, you know, a weight off his shoulders. And, you know, the way he hit his forehand against Ferry, that's the best I've seen him hit it, playing with freedom. I think he's in a better place. The issue is that Sinner, who certainly hasn't been at his best, stepped things up when he played against Djokovic. And it was really interesting listening to Djokovic speak about facing Sinner's serve and how difficult it is to read, and his ability to sense when to hit what serve and the variety he's got. I mean, Zverev's been serving brilliantly as well. I mean, his numbers have been incredible. So, you know, I'm going for Sinner, but I think
2: the answer to my question then is no.
3: I'm thinking no, but I do think it's the best shot that Zverev's got, and it's going to be interesting to see what he's able to show us, because it's on him.
2: Arvin, can you give Zverev fans some genuine hope?
4: This I think for me is the true test for Zverev now, because we've been waxing lyrical since Roland Garros, how he's become a different player, how well he's hitting his forehand, how much more aggressive he's been. Can he do it now against Jannik Sinner? Because he has not played Alcaraz, he's not played Sinner, and now he is playing Sinner for the first time as the Roland Garros champion, and this is the true test. Will his game be able to produce on the biggest of stages in another major final? He's done a great job to get another final back-to-back, but that will be the test, how he comes out. He's got to serve well, obviously, and he's got to hit his forehand and be as aggressive as he has been, as we've seen the last couple of weeks. I think, for me, it's Sinner that's going to win. I think it was a real statement win against Djokovic. I think he really upped his game. I think people are thinking, well, he hasn't played his best, as Lucy said. Perhaps Djokovic has got a chance, but he didn't stand a chance. For the first time in a very long time, I looked at Djokovic in the beginning of that third set, and he looked as if he was lost. He didn't know what to do. He looked like a beaten man, and that's amazing to say about Djokovic, one of the best competitors this sport has ever seen. And he kind of routined him in that third set. So I'm going to go with Sinner.
2: Yeah, well, Zverev did end his losing streak against Taylor Fritz, which might give him a little bit of hope. Will he at least get a set in the final?
4: I think four sets. I said this morning it will be four sets for Sinner.
3: I think four sets as well. I think Zverev might get the first one.
2: Oh, okay. Being very specific here. What score?
3: 6-4.
2: How many forehand winners? We shall
3: 20.
2: See. 20. Okay, I mean, she's brave. Whatever happens, it's going to be live on the Wimbledon radio channel, not before 4 o'clock on Sunday afternoon. And of course, we want to continue to hear from you on the last day. So many thousands of you have been getting in touch, and we really do appreciate your message.

0: messages. If you want to pose a question, an observation, whatever it is, you can send your messages on X. We're at Wimbledon Radio, or on Instagram, we're at Wimbledon Radio Channel. And you can email us as well, radio@aeltc.com. You can also find us on TikTok to see what we're up to behind the scenes and some of the, well, some of many of the famous faces that we have been speaking to. Lucille, Arvin Palmer, thank you very much indeed for your insight throughout the day here on the Wimbledon Radio Channel. We do look forward to one more blast. A reminder, we are on air from 10 a.m. UK time until the close of play on the Wimbledon website and app, as well as in the local area on 87.7 FM. But until then, we will leave you with the best bits from the drama that unfolded on centre court this evening. From me, Marcus Buckland, and all the team, goodbye.
1: We are so excited. We are so thrilled to bring you the ladies' singles final of 2026. The two Czech players making history here on the most famous court in the world, contesting the ladies' singles final. Here she is at 30-40. She goes down the middle. It's a backhand return. It's really well hit, deep as well. Muchova defended it well. No pace on the ball for Noskova, but she injects plenty and then goes backhand up the line and takes charge of this opening set. The younger player has started quickly here. She's already broken serve once. Will she do so again to clinch the set? She gets the return. It's a short ball. Digs out the slice, but Muchova's on top of the net. Makes one volley. Then the lob to the baseline's a beauty. And with that, Linda Noskova does take the opening set on centre court. Noskova lobs. Muchova retreats, gets to it, plays the forehand. Short slice on the angle from Noskova. That was beautifully done. Well, she was toying with Muchova there. This is a Wimbledon final, you know. Can Noskova find the court? She does. Muchova with a backhand return. Noskova down the centre. The backhand change of direction from Muchova. It's wide from Noskova. Oh, my days. The crowd rises for Muchova, and Linda Noskova's got her fingers in her ears. She serves down the middle. It's a backhand slice return from Noskova. The forehand's a winner from Muchova, who screams in delight. She serves down the centre here and then goes drop shot. That's a good one. Muchova gets it, lifts it up the line. The lob from Noskova is a really good one. And Mukova's played the hot dog in the Wimbledon final. She's got the ball in, and now Noskova attacks with the off forehand and wins the point. Take that, she said. Well played both, but Muchova trying a bit of showmanship. Five chances to win the title in the second set. She's 3 points away from winning it again. She gets a short return. She gets a good backhand. Muchova defends well, but she's way behind the baseline, Muchova. She's nudged Noskova back here. Slice low from Muchova. Goes with a forehand into the backhand side. Terrific angle, Noskova. Muchova somehow digs it out. Noskova's got time on the ball and makes no mistake. An outstanding point in the circumstances. Can she seal it at the sixth time of asking? She serves down the middle. She does! Linda Noskova falls to the ground. She has looked disaster in the eye on centre court. And now she's triumphant. At the age of 21, a staggering triumph for Linda Noskova, who is the Wimbledon champion.

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0: second serve. I'm joined by Lucy Arle, the former British number one, and Arvin Palmer, the former British Davis Cup player, to look back on the best of the day's action and to preview what's ahead tomorrow. We do, of course, have a new Wimbledon champion for all of the day's results and full order of play for Sunday. 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It's been a dramatic and very emotional late afternoon stroke early evening. Lucy Arle, for the first hour or so, it looked as though it was going to be remarkably one-sided. And then suddenly, all sorts of things happened. Championship points came and went, and we were left on the edge of our seats towards the end of the third set.
1: I know. I mean, what an incredible final it turned out to be. And I mean, you've got to give a lot of credit to Linda Noskova to be able to bounce back, because she crumbled, didn't she, there? I mean, it was tough to watch at times with the way that she got so tight, couldn't quite get over the line. I mean, up until that point, it was a pretty flawless performance from her. She played brilliantly out there. Mukova didn't have any answers. But, yeah, it just slipped away from her. Credit to Mukova as well, with the way that she then stepped up. She sensed and saw her opportunity. And that first game in the third was massive. And Noskova able to get that and then finally close it out quite a while later.
0: Arvin, be honest, having seen Noskova in complete control of the match and have five championship points come and go and lose the second set and go off court, did you see her coming back in the manner she did in the decider?
2: Well, if you'd asked me at that point, who's your pick? At the start of the match, I picked Mukova, but that was clear that it was probably not going to happen when Noskova, you know, played the first 30, 40 minutes. I thought, oh, Noskova is playing really well. But at that stage, I always said, it's Mukova's. I think just from the mental side of things, how was she going to respond to that moment, Noskova? But whatever she said to herself in the locker room, the bathroom, wherever she went, it worked, because she came out and it looked as if she was able to press the reset button at that stage. And saving that break point in that first game of the third set was key, wasn't it? Just getting through that game, and you get through the next couple of games, and then that second set becomes a distant memory. Then you're back in it. And she was back in the room, and she played really well. And we saw her play like she did for the first set and a half.
0: 6-2, 5-7, 6-3 in the end to win her maiden Grand Slam title at just 21 years of age. Here's how the action unfolded.
3: Can she seal it at the sixth time of asking? She serves down the middle. She does! Linda Noskova falls to the ground. Her hands over her eyes. She has looked disaster in the eye on centre court. And now she's triumphant. At the age of 21, a staggering triumph for Linda Noskova, who is the Wimbledon champion.
4: It's really tough to find any words, but I'll start with Linda, my ex-friend. I'm kidding, obviously, kind of. You're so young, and this was your first final of Grand Slam, and the way you handled it and the way how you played, it was really unbelievable. Beyond this all, you are especially a very kind person and human being. So congratulations to you and to your team. You deserve it.
5: I have been enjoying these 2 weeks so much. All the sad tears, all the happy tears, all the sweat and blood put into this, it was all worth it. So I will definitely never forget this week, these 2 weeks. And one more thing, I want to thank all the fans. You guys made this final like nothing I've ever experienced before, so I can't wait to come back next year.
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0: Well, both players are terrific on court, and I think they were both magnificent off it as well. Great line from Karolina Muchova right at the start of the speeches, mentioning her ex-friend, and then the real emotion for Linda Noskova, who, Lucy, lost her mum a couple of years ago, and you could sense all around her team, they were waiting for that moment when she'd make reference to her mother, and of course she found it very hard to keep it all together, but it was such a moving moment.
1: Well, it was, and I mean, it was so tough for her to have to go through all of that, but you know, you saw, you know, and with what she said, you know, she wouldn't be standing here today, so it was such a touching moment. I don't think there was anyone that had a dry eye there. It was a lovely moment as well, I think, for her to be able to share it.
0: And Lucy, we have now seen 10 different champions in 10 finals here. After she'd done everything she had to do on the court, she was led back inside and shown the honours board. And Debbie Jevons said, you know, there's all these great Czech players. There's your name. There's plenty of room for your name to go there again. Do you think she's got the wherewithal to become a serial champion? Because for the past few years, that's just not been the case for anybody.
1: I know, it has been strange in some ways, not since obviously Serena Williams. And, you know, I guess we've seen, you know, on the grass, players don't get too much time on it, and becoming a grass court expert is obviously not that easy. There's been different instances, obviously the quick turnaround from Roland Garros and then here at Wimbledon, that's a factor as well. I mean, with the way she plays and the age she's at, why not? But we probably say that every year, don't we?
0: Yeah, it's so difficult, Art, because, you know, recent history tells us that, no, it's not going to happen again.
2: Yeah, I mean, we'll have to wait and see. I mean, the dominant force at the minute are struggling a bit. You know, the players that have been playing so well, the likes of Rybakina and, of course, Sabalenka, Świątek, not the player that she once was. But these are moments for other players to step up and grow in confidence. A win like that today for her, for Noskova, surely is going to give her a huge amount of confidence. You look at her ranking year upon year. Her end-of-year ranking is at a new career high, so she's certainly been going in the right direction. She has a great game for grass as well. She's a big hitter, flat hitter. You just don't know what a win like this will do for a player. Maybe it unlocks something mentally, and then you're able to take your game to another level. But it's about finding that consistency from tournament to tournament and build that confidence and that belief.
0: Yeah, and I'm sure that the manner in which Karolina Muchova accepted what happened to her today will have ensured she's got lots more support. It's the second time she's lost a Grand Slam final, but she's very talented. Maybe, just maybe, one day will be her day as well. Well, back to the first match of the afternoon on centre court. That was the men's doubles final, and it proved to be glorious for Great Britain's Henry Patton and Harry Heliavaara of Finland. And they won their second Wimbledon title together, defeating Marcelo Arevalo and Mate Pavic in two straight tight sets.
3: Can he find an ace to finish it? Serves down the middle. He has! And on bended knee and then on his back. And now a roly-poly by Heliavaara in front of him. That was a stunning performance by the top seeds, the world number ones. They played accordingly. And they have triumphed to regain this title. They've done it in two tiebreaks. They won the first 7-4, and they've clinched the title with the second set tiebreak, 7-3.
4: It is double, so it's a team sport, and now we have a team of trophies at home. It is unbelievable. I've always dreamt of playing on the center court at Wimbledon, but doing it twice this well. I need to thank Henry for being the best partner in the world. I'll start with that.
5: Henry, I hope after what Harry started with, you're also going to say he's the best partner in the world?
6: One of them, yeah. He's up there, I think. Yeah, no, I owe Harry, well, my career, really. When I started with Harry, he took a chance on me and turned out to be the best decision he ever made, I think. it's surreal, you know, when we won the first time, we didn't know if we would have the opportunity to ever experience this again, and we just feel so lucky to be out here again.
0: Well, no breaks of serve. It was a really tough battle, but Henry and Harry came up trumps when it mattered. How impressed were you with their overall performance, Arvin?
2: It was brilliant. There were no breakpoint opportunities for either team.

0: as well. So it was very much serve dominated, quick service holds, making those meaningful returns were tough at times for both. But they played the better tie breaks in the end, the two tie breaks. They combined better in the tie breaks. They started making the returns, and yeah, we're so impressed with Patton. Hillevara, excellent around the net, plays with a lot of energy. They just combine so well. You wouldn't think it, one so energetic, the other one very laid back, but it works so well. You know, in tennis, it's all about, in doubles especially, it's all about energy, but they complement each other very well. I thought they played brilliantly well, and they did it the hard way as well this year, because they had to win three match breakers in a row on their route to the final, and then eventually winning it. They could have easily gone out earlier in the tournament. So you often see it, you escape a few moments in a tournament, and it goes on to lead to bigger and better things, and it certainly did today for them.
1: Yeah, sweet revenge after they lost to Arevalo and Pavic in the Queen's final just a few weeks ago. Elsewhere around the grounds, British pair Alfie Hewitt and Gordon Reid won their seventh Wimbledon title in the men's wheelchair doubles, coming from a set down to beat Argentina's Gustavo Fernandez and Japan's Takito Oda 2-6, 6-1, 6-2. And actually, Arv, you were on number one court for much of that encounter. Quite a turnaround in the end.
0: It was, because the unseeded pairing of Fernandez and Oda, they started so well. Oda is an amazing player. He's only 20, just recently turned 20 in May, and he is a real force. He has won countless Grand Slams in singles, and now he's starting to do it in doubles as well. They actually won the Australian Open at the start of the year, and they thoroughly outplayed Hewitt and Reid in that first set, but they bounce back, Hewitt and Reid, showing them why they are the most successful doubles team of all time. It was fantastic, picking up their seventh Grand Slam title here at Wimbledon, and their 25th overall. Crazy numbers for them.
1: Yeah, and what struck me again, Lucy, was the passion of the support they received. They are so appreciated in this part of the world in particular, aren't they?
2: Well, they are, and obviously a few years ago they were put on to court number one, and certainly, you know, since then each year, something that Jamie Baker has done, that, you know, they're a permanent force now in terms of on the schedule, and it's great to see, because the atmosphere was brilliant. I think, you know, they did a great job bouncing back after that opening set, started to play much more aggressive tennis, particularly Gordon Reid. That's been something that he's been trying to focus on. So another title for them, and obviously Alfie back out there against Oda. That's who Gordon lost to in the opening round. I watched that, and Oda actually had to get the trainer on for his chair, the white chair that he's had custom made for Wimbledon, needed a bit of treatment, and it's going to be interesting to see how the singles final goes tomorrow with Hewitt and Oda.
1: Okay, well, that was pretty passionate, very exciting, and there's a lot more to come, as you'll find out in a moment, in terms of Alfie Hewitt in particular. Now, in the ladies' wheelchair singles, Yui Kamiji completed her career golden slam by winning her first title at SW19. She, well, destroyed Dida De Groot. Six love. Nobody saw that coming. And in the girls' singles final, Anna Pushkareva defeated Jinran Sun 5-7, 6-3, 6-4 to claim the title, also on the number one court. Now, here on the Wimbledon Radio Channel, we love to take you behind the scenes of everything that goes on at the championships. There's only one more day of tennis action, but somewhere you can visit all year round is the Wimbledon Museum. Our very own Rob Nothman has been there on an exploration mission.
3: Now, one of the joys of coming to Wimbledon and the All England Championships is, if the weather is not too good, or you're visiting this part of the world at any other time in the year, you can come down to the magnificent Wimbledon Museum. Now, I think this place is one of the great treasure troves of London, especially if you love your tennis. And alongside me is Emma Traherne, Senior Curator of the Museum, and we're standing in front of an exhibit that you wouldn't have seen last year, because we're looking at the kit of Iga Świątek and Jannik Sinner, the two champions from last year. So did they donate all of this to you?
4: Yes, that's right. We're very fortunate to be able to collect from the championships. We collect about 150 objects just from those 2 weeks alone.

0: it's a big undertaking for the team. So we write to all the players that we'd like to collect from, obviously write to all the sort of people who are in the finals, but any other interesting stories from that year as well, anyone, any sort of firsts, anything like that, or also anyone wearing anything particularly interesting from a fashion perspective as well. But yes, super excited last year when we got both champions kits, and we closed the museum 5 days after the championships, and we do all this work and we install the new display, we reopen, and then our guests all that year can come and look at those kits that they actually wore on court here. So very authentic, very original items.
1: And Yannick Sinner has just signed that, saying thank you for everything in the middle of his pristine white shirt. I presume he's going to want that back eventually. So how long have you got it for?
0: No, so it's a donation, so we've accepted them into the collection. If he wants to borrow it back from us, then that's fine. So we've accepted it into the collection, and we will look after it in perpetuity forever. We have some lovely temperature-controlled stores, so if it does come off display, we will look after it and then bring it out whenever we want to tell stories around what's happened in this kind of era, basically.
1: So moving down the gangway here, we make our way towards a wheelchair, which I think signifies the wheelchair tennis competition, which began at Wimbledon when, Emma?
0: So 2005 was when we had the gentlemen's doubles match, which was sort of a championships match. So that's the first time that we had wheelchair tennis here at Wimbledon. But this year, we are celebrating at Wimbledon 50 years since the invention of wheelchair tennis. So this has been a brilliant way for us to go out to wheelchair tennis players of the past and ask them if they would loan us anything so that we can tell a few different stories in the museum. Peter Norfolk was very generous and he's lent us some of his Paralympic medals because he won so many of them. We could only fit three of them in, unfortunately. I would have loved to put them all on display, but we've got three of his Paralympic medals here. He was known as the quad father because he was such an amazing quad wheelchair tennis player, and that's people who have got an impairment on their upper body as well as their lower body as well. So it's an absolutely beautiful display. I would encourage everyone to come down and look at these gorgeous medals from Athens, Beijing and London.
1: Well, this museum never fails to inspire anybody who loves their tennis to come down here. Emma, thanks so much for your time this morning. If you are anywhere near Wimbledon and want to come in here throughout the year, please come to the Wimbledon Museum. It really is one of the joys of life.
2: It is. It's an absolute must-visit venue. Thank you to Rob Nothman. Hope you can get there at some stage if you haven't already done so. Right, let us take a look at the order of play for, sadly, the final day of the championships. It's amazing how quickly the second week goes in particular. Well, Centre Court has two more finals to look forward to. First at 1 p.m. local time, it's the women's doubles final. Hanu Guo and Kristina Mladenovic up against Gabby Dabrowski and Luisa Stefani. And then not before 4 o'clock, Jannik Sinner and Alexander Zverev. Other finals to look out for, in particular the boys singles battle. I did touch upon that earlier. Jordan Lee of the United States faces Cruz Hewitt, son of Leighton. And in the wheelchair singles final, oh, it is an absolute blockbuster again as Takita Oda takes on Alfie Hewitt. Guys, Sinner and Zverev, on the face of things, it's a no-brainer. It's a 15th meeting between the two. Sinner leads the head-to-head 10-4. He's won the last 9, Lucy. He's won the last 14 sets against the German. Is there a good reason to think it's going to be different this time around?
3: Well, I do think Zverev's got his best chance. I think with the way that he's been playing and serving, obviously winning at Roland Garros, that has taken, you know, a weight off his shoulders. And, you know, the way he hit his forehand against Ferry, that's the best I've seen him hit it, playing with freedom. I think he's in a better place. The issue is that Sinner, who certainly hasn't been at his best, stepped things up when he played against Djokovic. And it was really interesting listening to Djokovic speak about facing Sinner's serve and how difficult it is to read, and his ability to sense when to hit what serve and the variety he's got. I mean, Zverev's been serving brilliantly as well. I mean, his numbers have been incredible. So, you know, I'm going for Sinner, but I think
2: the answer to my question then is no.

0: I'm thinking no, but I do think it's the best shot that Zverev's got, and it's going to be interesting to see what he's able to show us, because it's on him.
1: Arvin, can you give Zverev fans some genuine hope?
2: This, I think, for me, is the true test for Zverev now, because we've been waxing lyrical since Roland Garros, how he's become a different player, how well he's hitting his forehand, how much more aggressive he's been. Can he do it now against Jannik Sinner? Because he has not played Alcaraz, he's not played Sinner, and now he is playing Sinner for the first time as the Roland Garros champion, and this is the true test. Will his game be able to produce on the biggest of stages in another major final? He's done a great job to get another final back-to-back, but that will be the test, how he comes out. He's got to serve well, obviously, and he's got to hit his forehand and be as aggressive as he has been, as we've seen the last couple of weeks. I think, for me, it's Sinner that's going to win. I think it was a real statement win against Djokovic. I think he really upped his game. I think people are thinking, well, he hasn't played his best, as Lucy said. Perhaps Djokovic has got a chance, but he didn't stand a chance. For the first time in a very long time, I looked at Djokovic in the beginning of that third set, and he looked as if he was lost. He didn't know what to do. He looked like a beaten man, and that's amazing to say about Djokovic, one of the best competitors this sport has ever seen. And he kind of routined him in that third set. So I'm going to go with Sinner.
1: Yeah, well, Zverev did end his losing streak against Taylor Fritz, which might give him a little bit of hope. Will he at least get a set in the final?
2: I think four sets. I said this morning it will be four sets for Sinner.
0: I think four sets as well. I think Zverev might get the first one.
1: Oh, okay. Being very specific here. What score?
0: 6-4.
1: How many forehand winners? We shall
0: 20.
1: See. 20. Okay. I mean, she's brave. Whatever happens, it's going to be live on the Wimbledon radio channel, not before 4 o'clock on Sunday afternoon. And of course, we want to continue to hear from you on the last day. So many thousands of you have been getting in touch, and we really do appreciate your messages. If you want to pose a question, an observation, whatever it is, you can send your messages on X, we're at Wimbledon Radio, or on Instagram, we're at Wimbledon Radio Channel, and you can email us as well, radio@aeltc.com. You can also find us on TikTok to see what we're up to behind the scenes and some of the famous faces that we have been speaking to. Lucy Ault, Arvin Palmer, thank you very much indeed for your insight throughout the day here on the Wimbledon Radio Channel. We do look forward to one more blast. A reminder, we are on air from 10 a.m. UK time until the close of play on the Wimbledon website and app, as well as in the local area on 87.7 FM. But until then, we will leave you with the best bits from the drama that unfolded on centre court this evening. From me, Marcus Buckland, and all the team, goodbye.
3: We are so excited. We are so thrilled to bring you the ladies' singles final of 2026. The two Czech players making history here on the most famous court in the world, contesting the ladies' singles final. Here she is at 30-40. She goes down the middle. It's a backhand return. It's really well hit, deep as well. Mukova defended it well. No pace on the ball for Noskova, but she injects plenty and then goes backhand up the line and takes charge of this opening set. The younger player has started quickly here. She's already broken serve once. Will she do so again to clinch the set? She gets the return. It's a short ball. Digs out the slice, but Mukova's on top of the net. Makes one volley. Then the lob to the baseline's a beauty. And with that, Linda Noskova does take the opening set on centre court. Noskova lobs. Mukova retreats, gets to it, plays the forehand. Short slice on the angle from Noskova. That was beautifully done. Well, she was toying with Mukova there. This is a Wimbledon final, you know. Can Noskova find the court? She does. Mukova with a backhand return. Noskova down the centre. The backhand change of direction from Mukova. It's wide from Noskova. Oh, my days. The crowd rises for Mukova, and Linda Noskova's got her fingers in her ears. She serves down the middle. It's a backhand slice return from Noskova. The forehand's a winner from Mukova, who screams in delight. She serves down the center here and then goes drop shot. That's a good one. Mukova gets it, lifts it up the line. The lob from Noskova is a really good one. And Mukova's played the hot dog in the Wimbledon final. She's got the ball in, and now Noskova attacks with the off forehand and wins the point. Take that, she said. Well played both, but Mukova trying a bit of showmanship. 5 chances to win.

3 points away from winning it again. She gets a short return. She gets a good backhand. Mukova defends well, but she's way behind the baseline, Mukova. She's nudged Noskova back here. Slice low from Mukova. Goes with a forehand into the backhand side. Terrific angle, Noskova. Mukova somehow digs it out. Noskova's got time on the ball and makes no mistake. An outstanding point in the circumstances. Can she seal it at the sixth time of asking? She serves down the middle. She does! Linda Noskova falls to the ground. She has looked disaster in the eye on centre court. And now she's triumphant. At the age of 21, a staggering triumph for Linda Noskova, who is the Wimbledon champion.

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2: 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I'm Marcus Buckland, welcoming you to The Second Serve. 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It's been a dramatic and very emotional late afternoon stroke early evening. Lucy Arle, for the first hour or so, it looked as though it was going to be remarkably one-sided. And then suddenly, all sorts of things happened. Championship points came and went, and we were left on the edge of our seats towards the end of the third set.
3: I know. I mean, what an incredible final it turned out to be. And I mean, you've got to give a lot of credit to Linda Noskova to be able to bounce back, because she crumbled, didn't she, there? I mean, it was tough to watch at times with the way that she got so tight, couldn't quite get over the line. I mean, up until that point, it was a pretty flawless performance from her. She played brilliantly out there. Mukova didn't have any answers. But, yeah, it just slipped away from her. Credit to Mukova as well, with the way that she then stepped up. She sensed and saw her opportunity. And that first game in the third was massive. And Noskova able to get that and then finally close it out quite a while later.
2: Arvin, be honest, having seen Noskova in complete control of the match and have 5 championship points come and go and lose the second set and go off court, did you see her coming back in the manner she did in the decider?
4: Well, if you'd asked me at that point, who's your pick? At the start of the match, I picked Mukova, but that was clear that it was probably not going to happen when Noskova, you know, played the first 30, 40 minutes. I thought, oh, Noskova is playing really well. But at that stage, I always said, it's Mukova's. I think just from the mental side of things, how was she going to respond to that moment, Noskova? But whatever she said to herself in the locker room, the bathroom, wherever she went, it worked, because she came out and it looked as if she was able to press the reset button at that stage. And saving that break point in that first game of the third set was key, wasn't it? Just getting through that game, and you get through the next couple of games, and then that second set becomes a distant memory. Then you're back in it, and she was

0: I'm kidding, obviously, kind of. You're so young, and this was your first final of Grand Slam, and the way you handled it and the way how you played, it was really unbelievable. Beyond this all, you are especially a very kind person and human being, so congratulations to you and to your team. You deserve it.
1: I have been enjoying these 2 weeks so much. All the sad tears, all the happy tears, all the sweat and blood put into this, it was all worth it, so I will definitely never forget this week, these 2 weeks. And one more thing, I want to thank all the fans. You guys made this final like nothing I've ever experienced before, so I can't wait to come back next year.
2: Your new Wimbledon champion 2026, Linda Noskova.
3: Well, both players are terrific on court, and I think they were both magnificent off it as well. Great line from Karolina Muchova right at the start of the speeches, mentioning her ex-friend, and then the real emotion for Linda Noskova, who, Lucy, lost her mum a couple of years ago, and you could sense all around her team, they were waiting for that moment when she'd make reference to her mother, and of course she found it very hard to keep it all together, but it was such a moving moment.
4: Well, it was, and I mean, it was so tough for her to have to go through all of that, but you know, you saw, you know, and with what she said, you know, she wouldn't be standing here today. So it was such a touching moment. I don't think there was anyone that had a dry eye there. It was a lovely moment as well, I think, for her to be able to share it.
3: And Lucy, we have now seen 10 different champions in 10 finals here. After she'd done everything she had to do on the court, she was led back inside and shown the honours board. And Debbie Jevons said, you know, there's all these great Czech players. There's your name. There's plenty of room for your name to go there again. Do you think she's got the wherewithal to become a serial champion? Because for the past few years, that's just not been the case for anybody.
4: I know, it has been strange in some ways, not since obviously Serena Williams. And, you know, I guess we've seen, you know, on the grass, players don't get too much time on it, and becoming a grass court expert is obviously not that easy. There's been different instances, obviously the quick turnaround from Roland Garros and then here at Wimbledon, that's a factor as well. I mean, with the way she plays and the age she's at, why not? But we probably say that every year, don't we?
3: Yeah, it's so difficult, Art, because, you know, recent history tells us that, no, it's not going to happen again.
5: Yeah, I mean, we'll have to wait and see. I mean, the dominant force at the minute are struggling a bit. You know, the players that have been playing so well, the likes of Rybakina and, of course, Sabalenka, Świątek, not the player that she once was. But these are moments for other players to step up and grow in confidence. A win like that today for her, for Noskova, surely is going to give her a huge amount of confidence. You look at her ranking year upon year. Her end-of-year ranking is at a new career high, so she's certainly been going in the right direction. She has a great game for grass as well. She's a big hitter, flat hitter. You just don't know what a win like this will do for a player. Maybe it unlocks something mentally, and then you're able to take your game to another level. But it's about finding that consistency from tournament to tournament and build that confidence and that belief.
3: Yeah, and I'm sure that the manner in which Karolina Muchova accepted what happened to her today will have ensured she's got lots more support. It's the second time she's lost a Grand Slam final, but she's very talented. Maybe, just maybe, one day will be her day as well. Well, back to the first match of the afternoon on centre court. That was the men's doubles final, and it proved to be glorious for Great Britain's Henry Patton and Harry Heliavaara of Finland. And they won their second Wimbledon title together, defeating Marcelo Arevalo and Matej Pavic in two straight tight sets.
6: Can he find an ace to finish it? Serves down the middle, he has! And on bended knee and then on his back, and now a roly-poly by Heliavaara in front of him. That was a stunning performance by the

0: top seeds, the world number ones, they played accordingly and they have triumphed to regain this title. They've done it in two tiebreaks. They won the first 7-4 and they've clinched the title with the second set tiebreak 7-3.
1: It is double, so it's a team sport, and now we have a team of trophies at home. It is unbelievable. I've always dreamt of playing on the center court at Wimbledon, but doing it twice this well. I need to thank Henry for being the best partner in the world. I'll start with that.
2: Henry, I hope after what Harry started with, you're also going to say he's the best partner in the world?
3: One of them, yeah. He's up there, I think. Yeah, no, I owe Harry, well, my career, really. When I started with Harry, he took a chance on me and turned out to be the best decision he ever made, I think. It's surreal, you know, when we won the first time, we didn't know if we would have the opportunity to ever experience this again, and we just feel so lucky to be out here again.
4: Well, no breaks of serve. It was a really tough battle, but Henry and Harry came up trumps when it mattered. How impressed were you with their overall performance, Arvin?
5: It was brilliant. There were no breakpoint opportunities for either team as well, so it was very much serve-dominated. Quick service holds, making those meaningful returns were tough at times for both, but they played the better tiebreaks in the end, the two tiebreaks. They combined better in the tiebreaks. They started making the returns and, yeah, were so impressed with Patton. Hillivara, excellent around the net, plays with a lot of energy. They just combined so well. You wouldn't think it, one so energetic, the other one very laid back, but it works so well. You know, in tennis, it's all about, in doubles especially, it's all about energy, but they complement each other very well. I thought they played brilliantly well, and they did it the hard way as well this year, because they had to win three match breakers in a row on their route to the final and then eventually winning it. They could have easily gone out earlier in the tournament. So you often see it, you escape a few moments in a tournament and it goes on to lead to bigger and better things, and it certainly did today for them.
4: Yeah, sweet revenge after they lost to Arevalo and Pavic in the Queen's final just a few weeks ago. Elsewhere around the grounds, British pair Alfie Hewitt and Gordon Reid won their seventh Wimbledon title in the men's wheelchair doubles, coming from a set down to beat Argentina's Gustavo Fernandez and Japan's Takito Oda 2-6, 6-1, 6-2. And actually, Arv, you were on number one court for much of that encounter. Quite a turnaround in the end.
5: It was, because the unseeded pairing of Fernandez and Oda, they started so well. Oda is an amazing player. He's only 20, just recently turned 20 in May, and he is a real force. He has won countless Grand Slams in singles, and now he's starting to do it in doubles as well. They actually won the Australian Open at the start of the year, and they thoroughly outplayed Hewitt and Reid in that first set, but they bounce back, Hewitt and Reid, showing them why they are the most successful doubles team of all time. It was fantastic, picking up their seventh Grand Slam title here at Wimbledon, and their 25th overall. Crazy numbers for them.
4: Yeah, and what struck me again, Lucy, was the passion of the support they received. They are so appreciated in this part of the world in particular, aren't they?
6: Well, they are, and obviously a few years ago they were put onto court number one, and certainly, you know, since then each year, something that Jamie Baker has done, you know, they're a permanent force now in terms of on the schedule, and it's great to see, because the atmosphere was brilliant. I think, you know, they did a great job bouncing back after that opening set, started to play much more aggressive tennis, particularly Gordon Reid. That's been something that he's been trying to focus on. So another title for them, and obviously Alfie back out there against Oda. That's who Gordon lost to in the opening round. I watched that, and Oda actually had to get the trainer on for his chair, the white chair that he's had custom made for Wimbledon, needed a bit of treatment, and it's going to be interesting to see how the singles final goes tomorrow with Hewitt and Oda.
4: Okay, well, that was pretty passionate, very exciting, and there's a lot more to come, as you'll find out in a moment, in terms of Alfie Hewitt in particular. Now, in the ladies' wheelchair singles, Yui Kamiji completed her career golden slam by winning her first title at SW19. She, well, destroyed Dida de Groot. Six love, six love. Nobody saw that coming. And in the girls' singles final, Anna Pushkarev.

0: Ava defeated Jinran Sun 5-7, 6-3, 6-4 to claim the title, also on the number one court. Now, here on the Wimbledon Radio Channel, we love to take you behind the scenes of everything that goes on at the championships. There's only one more day of tennis action, but somewhere you can visit all year round is the Wimbledon Museum. Our very own Rob Northman has been there on an exploration mission.
1: Now, one of the joys of coming to Wimbledon and the All England Championships is if the weather is not too good, or you're visiting this part of the world at any other time in the year, you can come down to the magnificent Wimbledon Museum. Now, I think this place is one of the great treasure troves of London, especially if you love your tennis. And alongside me is Emma Traherne, Senior Curator of the Museum, and we're standing in front of an exhibit that you wouldn't have seen last year because we're looking at the kit of Iga Świątek and Jannik Sinner, the two champions from last year. So did they donate all of this to you?
2: Yes, that's right. We're very fortunate to be able to collect from the championships. We collect about 150 objects just from those 2 weeks alone. So it's a big undertaking for the team. So we write to all the players that we'd like to collect from. Obviously write to all the sort of people who are in the finals. But any other interesting stories from that year as well, any sort of firsts, anything like that, or also anyone wearing anything particularly interesting from a fashion perspective as well. But yes, super excited last year when we got both champions kits, and we closed the museum 5 days after the championships, and we do all this work and we install the new display, we reopen, and then our guests all that year can come and look at those kits that they actually wore on court here. So very authentic, very original items.
1: And Jannik Sinner has just signed that saying thank you for everything in the middle of his pristine white shirt. I presume he's going to want that back eventually. So how long have you got it for?
2: No, so it's a donation, so we've accepted them into the collection. If he wants to borrow it back from us, then that's fine. So we've accepted it into the collection, and we will look after it in perpetuity forever. We have some lovely temperature-controlled stores, so if it does come off display, we will look after it and then bring it out whenever we want to tell stories around what's happened in this kind of era, basically.
1: So moving down the gangway here, we make our way towards a wheelchair, which I think signifies the wheelchair tennis competition, which began at Wimbledon when, Emma?
2: So 2005 was when we had the gentlemen's doubles match, which was sort of a championships match. So that's the first time that we had wheelchair tennis here at Wimbledon. But this year, we are celebrating at Wimbledon 50 years since the invention of wheelchair tennis. So this has been a brilliant way for us to go out to wheelchair tennis players of the past and ask them if they would loan us anything so that we can tell a few different stories in the museum. Peter Norfolk was very generous and he's lent us some of his Paralympic medals because he won so many of them. We could only fit three of them in, unfortunately. I would have loved to put them all on display, but we've got three of his Paralympic medals here. He was known as the quad father because he was such an amazing quad wheelchair tennis player, and that's people who have got an impairment on their upper body as well as their lower body as well. So it's an absolutely beautiful display. I would encourage everyone to come down and look at these gorgeous medals from Athens, Beijing and London.
1: Well, this museum never fails to inspire anybody who loves their tennis to come down here. Emma, thanks so much for your time this morning. If you are anywhere near Wimbledon and want to come in here throughout the year, please come to the Wimbledon Museum. It really is one of the joys of life.
0: It is. It's an absolute must-visit venue. Thank you to Rob Northman. Hope you can get there at some stage if you haven't already done so. Right, let us take a look at the order of play for, sadly, the final day of the championships. It's amazing how quickly the second week goes in particular. Well, Centre Court has two more finals to look forward to. First at 1 p.m. local time, it's the women's doubles final. Hanu Guo and Kristina Mladenovic up against Gabby Dabrowski and Luisa Stefani. And then not before 4 o'clock, Jannik Sinner and Alexander Zverev. Other finals to look out for, in particular the boys singles battle. I did touch upon that earlier. Jordan Lee of the United States faces Cruz Hewitt, son of Leighton. And in the wheelchair singles final, oh, it is an absolute blockbuster again as Takita Oda takes on Alfie Hewitt. Guys, Sinner and Zverev on the face of things.

0: It's a no-brainer. It's a 15th meeting between the two. Sinner leads the head-to-head 10-4. He's won the last 9, Lucy. He's won the last 14 sets against the German. Is there a good reason to think it's going to be different this time around?
1: Well, I do think Zverev's got his best chance. I think with the way that he's been playing and serving, obviously winning at Roland Garros, that has taken, you know, a weight off his shoulders. And, you know, the way he hit his forehand against Ferry, it's the best I've seen him hit it, playing with freedom. I think he's in a better place. The issue is that Sinner, who certainly hasn't been at his best, stepped things up when he played against Djokovic. And it was really interesting listening to Djokovic speak about facing Sinner's serve and how difficult it is to read, and his ability to sense when to hit what serve and the variety he's got. I mean, Zverev's been serving brilliantly as well. I mean, his numbers have been incredible. So, you know, I'm going for Sinner, but I think
0: the answer to my question then is no.
1: I'm thinking no, but I do think it's the best shot that Zverev's got, and it's going to be interesting to see what he's able to show us, because it's on him.
0: Arvin, can you give Zverev fans some genuine hope?
2: This, I think, for me, is the true test for Zverev now, because we've been waxing lyrical since Roland Garros, how he's become a different player, how well he's hitting his forehand, how much more aggressive he's been. Can he do it now against Jannik Sinner? Because he has not played Alcaraz, he's not played Sinner, and now he is playing Sinner for the first time as the Roland Garros champion, and this is the true test. Will his game be able to produce on the biggest of stages in another major final? He's done a great job to get another final back-to-back, but that will be the test, how he comes out. He's got to serve well, obviously, and he's got to hit his forehand and be as aggressive as he has been, as we've seen the last couple of weeks. I think, for me, it's Sinner that's going to win. I think it was a real statement win against Djokovic. I think he really upped his game. I think people are thinking, well, he hasn't played his best, as Lucy said. Perhaps Djokovic has got a chance, but he didn't stand a chance for the first time in a very long time. I looked at Djokovic in the beginning of that third set, and he looked as if he was lost. He didn't know what to do. He looked like a beaten man, and that's amazing to say about Djokovic, one of the best competitors this sport has ever seen. And he kind of routined him in that third set. So I'm going to go with Sinner.
0: Yeah, well, Zverev did end his losing streak against Taylor Fritz, which might give him a little bit of hope. Will he at least get a set in the final?
2: I think four sets. I said this morning it will be four sets for Sinner.
1: I think four sets as well. I think Zverev might get the first one.
0: Oh, okay. Being very specific here. What score?
1: 6-4.
0: How many forehand winners? We shall
1: 20.
0: See. 20. Okay. I mean, she's brave. Whatever happens, it's going to be live on the Wimbledon radio channel, not before 4 o'clock on Sunday afternoon. And of course, we want to continue to hear from you on the last day. So many thousands of you have been getting in touch, and we really do appreciate your messages. If you want to pose a question, an observation, whatever it is, you can send your messages on X. We're at Wimbledon Radio, or on Instagram. We're at Wimbledon Radio Channel. And you can email us as well, radio@aeltc.com. You can also find us on TikTok to see what we're up to behind the scenes and some of the famous faces that we have been speaking to. Lucille, Arvin Palmer, thank you very much indeed for your insight throughout the day here on the Wimbledon Radio Channel. We do look forward to one more blast. A reminder, we are on air from 10 a.m. UK time until the close of play on the Wimbledon website and app, as well as in the local area on 87.7 FM. But until then, we will leave you with the best bits from the drama that unfolded on centre court this evening. From me, Marcus Buckland, and all the team, goodbye.
3: We are so excited. We are so thrilled to bring you the ladies' singles final of 2026. The two Czech players making history here on the most famous court in the world, contesting the ladies' singles final. Here she is at 30-40. She goes down the middle. It's a backhand return. It's really well hit, deep as well. Muchova defended it well. No pace on the ball for Noskova, but she injects plenty and then goes backhand up the line and takes charge of this opening set. The younger player has started quickly.

here. She's already broken serve once. Will she do so again to clinch the set? She gets the return. It's a short ball. Digs out the slice, but Mukova's on top of the net. Makes one volley. Then the lob to the baseline's a beauty. And with that, Linda Noskova does take the opening set on centre court. Noskova lobs, Mukova retreats, gets to it, plays the forehand. Short slice on the angle from Noskova. That was beautifully done. Well, she was toying with Mukova there. This is a Wimbledon final, you know. Can Noskova find the court? She does. Mukova with a backhand return. Noskova down the centre. The backhand change of direction from Mukova. It's wide from Noskova. Oh, my days. The crowd rises for Mukova, and Linda Noskova's got her fingers in her ears. She serves down the middle. It's a backhand slice return from Noskova. The forehand's a winner from Mukova, who screams in delight. She serves down the center here and then goes drop shot. That's a good one. Mukova gets it, lifts it up the line. The lob from Noskova is a really good one. And Mukova's played the hot dog in the Wimbledon final. She's got the ball in, and now Noskova attacks with the off forehand and wins the point. Take that, she said. Well played both, but Mukova trying a bit of showmanship. 5 chances to win the title in the second set. She's 3 points away from winning it again. She gets a short return. She gets a good backhand. Mukova defends well, but she's way behind the baseline, Mukova. She's nudged Noskova back here. Slice low from Mukova. Goes with a forehand into the backhand side. Terrific angle, Noskova. Mukova somehow digs it out. Noskova's got time on the ball and makes no mistake. An outstanding point in the circumstances. Can she seal it at the 6th time of asking? She serves down the middle. She does! Linda Noskova falls to the ground. She has looked disaster in the eye on centre court. And now she's triumphant. At the age of 21, a staggering triumph for Linda Noskova, who is the Wimbledon champion.

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2: 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I'm Marcus Buckland, welcoming you to The Second Serve. I'm joined by Lucy Arle, the former British number one, and Arvin Palmer, the former British Davis Cup player, to look back on the best of the day's action and preview what's ahead tomorrow. We do, of course, have a new Wimbledon champion for all of the day's results and full order of play for Sunday. 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It's been a dramatic and very emotional late afternoon stroke early evening. Lucy Arle, for the first hour or so, it looked as though it was going to be remarkably one-sided. And then suddenly, all sorts of things happened. Championship points came and went, and we were left on the edge of our seats towards the end of the third set.
3: I know. I mean, what an incredible final it turned out to be. And I mean, you've got to give a lot of credit to Linda Noskova to be able to bounce back, because she crumbled, didn't she, there? I mean, it was tough to watch at times with the way that she got so tight, couldn't quite get over the line. I mean, up until that point, it was a pretty flawless performance from her. She played brilliantly out there. Mukova didn't have any answers. But, yeah, it just slipped away from her. Credit to Mukova.

0: Kuva as well, with the way that she then stepped up. She sensed and saw her opportunity, and that first game in the third was massive, and Noskova able to get that and then finally close it out quite a while later.
1: Arvind, be honest, having seen Noskova in complete control of the match and have five championship points come and go and lose the second set and go off court, did you see her coming back in the manner she did in the decider?
2: Well, if you'd asked me at that point, who's your pick? At the start of the match, I picked Muchova, but that was clear that it was probably not going to happen when Noskova, you know, played the first 30, 40 minutes. I thought, oh, Noskova is playing really well. But at that stage, I always said, it's Muchova's. I think just from the mental side of things, how was she going to respond to that moment, Noskova? But whatever she said to herself in the locker room, the bathroom, wherever she went, it worked, because she came out and it looked as if she was able to press the reset button at that stage. And saving that break point in that first game of the third set was key, wasn't it? Just getting through that game, and you get through the next couple of games, and then that second set becomes a distant memory. Then you're back in it, and she was back in the room, and she played really well, and we saw her play like she did for the first set and a half.
1: 6-2, 5-7, 6-3 in the end to win her maiden Grand Slam title at just 21 years of age. Here's how the action unfolded.
3: Can she seal it at the sixth time of asking? She serves down the middle. She does! Linda Noskova falls to the ground. Her hands over her eyes. She has looked disaster in the eye on centre court. And now she's triumphant. At the age of 21, a staggering triumph for Linda Noskova, who is the Wimbledon champion.
4: It's really tough to find any words, but I'll start with Linda, my ex-friend. I'm kidding, obviously, kind of. You're so young, and this was your first final of Grand Slam, and the way you handled it and the way how you played, it was really unbelievable. Beyond this all, you are especially a very kind person and human being, so congratulations to you and to your team. You deserve it.
5: I have been enjoying these 2 weeks so much. All the sad tears, all the happy tears, all the sweat and blood put into this, it was all worth it. So I will definitely never forget this week, these 2 weeks. And one more thing, I want to thank all the fans. You guys made this final like nothing I've ever experienced before, so I can't wait to come back next year.
6: Your new Wimbledon champion 2026, Linda Noskova.
1: Well, both players are terrific on court, and I think they were both magnificent off it as well. Great line from Karolina Muchova right at the start of the speeches, mentioning her ex-friend, and then the real emotion for Linda Noskova, who, Lucy, lost her mum a couple of years ago, and you could sense all around her team, they were waiting for that moment when she'd make reference to her mother, and of course she found it very hard to keep it all together, but it was such a moving moment.
0: Well, it was, and I mean, it was so tough for her to have to go through all of that, but you know, you saw, you know, and with what she said, you know, she wouldn't be standing here today. So it was such a touching moment. I don't think there was anyone that had a dry eye there. It was a lovely moment as well, I think, for her to be able to share it.
1: And Lucy, we have now seen 10 different champions in 10 finals here. After she'd done everything she had to do on the court, she was led back inside and shown the honours board. And Debbie Jevons said, you know, there's all these great Czech players. There's your name. There's plenty of room for your name to go there again. Do you think she's got the wherewithal to become a serial champion? Because for the past few years, that's just not been the case for anybody.
0: I know, it has been strange in some ways, not since obviously Serena Williams. And, you know, I guess

0: we've seen, you know, on the grass, players don't get too much time on it, and becoming a grass court expert is obviously not that easy. There's been different instances, obviously the quick turnaround from Roland Garros and then here at Wimbledon, that's a factor as well. I mean, with the way she plays and the age she's at, why not? But we probably say that every year, don't we?
1: Yeah, it's so difficult, Art, because, you know, recent history tells us that, no, it's not going to happen again.
2: Yeah, I mean, we'll have to wait and see. I mean, the dominant force at the minute are struggling a bit. You know, the players that have been playing so well, the likes of Rybakina and, of course, Sabalenka, Świątek, not the player that she once was. But these are moments for other players to step up and grow in confidence. A win like that today for her, for Noskova, surely is going to give her a huge amount of confidence. You look at her ranking year upon year. Her end-of-year ranking is at a new career high, so she's certainly been going in the right direction. She has a great game for grass as well. She's a big hitter, flat hitter. You just don't know what a win like this will do for a player. Maybe it unlocks something mentally, and then you're able to take your game to another level. But it's about finding that consistency from tournament to tournament and build that confidence and that belief.
1: Yeah, and I'm sure that the manner in which Karolina Muchová accepted what happened to her today will have ensured she's got lots more support. It's the second time she's lost a Grand Slam final, but she's very talented. Maybe, just maybe, one day will be her day as well. Well, back to the first match of the afternoon on centre court. That was the men's doubles final, and it proved to be glorious for Great Britain's Henry Patton and Harri Heliövaara of Finland. And they won their second Wimbledon title together, defeating Marcelo Arevalo and Mate Pavic in two straight tight sets.
3: Can he find an ace to finish it? Serves down the middle. He has! And on bended knee and then on his back. And now a roly-poly by Heliövaara in front of him. That was a stunning performance by the top seeds, the world number ones. They played accordingly. And they have triumphed to regain this title. They've done it in two tiebreaks. They won the first 7-4, and they've clinched the title with the second set tiebreak, 7-3.
4: It is double, so it's a team sport, and now we have a team of trophies at home. It is unbelievable. I've always dreamt of playing on the center court at Wimbledon, but doing it twice this well. I need to thank Henry for being the best partner in the world. I'll start with that.
5: Henry, I hope after what Harry started with, you're also going to say he's the best partner in the world?
6: One of them, yeah. He's up there, I think. Yeah, no, I owe Harry, well, my career, really. When I started with Harry, he took a chance on me and turned out to be the best decision he ever made, I think. it's surreal, you know, when we won the first time, we didn't know if we would have the opportunity to ever experience this again, and we just feel so lucky to be out here again.
1: Well, no breaks of serve. It was a really tough battle, but Henry and Harry came up trumps when it mattered. How impressed were you with their overall performance, Arvin?
2: It was brilliant. There were no breakpoint opportunities for either team as well, so it was very much serve dominated. Quick service holds, making those meaningful returns were tough at times for both, but they played the better tie breaks in the end. The two tie breaks, they combined better in the tie breaks. They started making the returns, and yeah, were so impressed with Patton. Heliövaara, excellent around the net, plays with a lot of energy. They just combined so well. You wouldn't think it, one so energetic, the other one very laid back, but it works so well. You know, in tennis, it's all about, in doubles especially, it's all about energy. But they complement each other very well. I thought they played brilliantly well. And they did it the hard way as well this year, because they had to win three match breakers in a row on their route to the final, and then eventually winning it. They could have easily gone out earlier in the tournament. So you often see it. You escape a few moments in a tournament, and it goes on to lead to bigger and better things, and it certainly did today for them.
1: Yep, sweet revenge after they lost to Arevalo and Pavic in the Queen's final just a few weeks ago. Elsewhere around the grounds, British pair Alfie Hewitt and Gordon Reid won their seventh Wimbledon title in the men's wheelchair doubles, coming from a set down to beat Argentina's Gustavo Fernandez and Japan's Takito Oda 2-6, 6-1, 6-2. And actually, Arv, you were on number one court for much of that encounter. Quite a turnaround in the end.
2: It was.

0: was because the unseeded pairing of Fernandez and Oda, they started. So Oda is an amazing player. He's only 20. He's just recently turned 20 in May, and he is a real force. He has won countless Grand Slams in singles, and now he's starting to do it in doubles as well. They actually won the Australian Open at the start of the year, and they thoroughly outplayed Hewitt and Reed in that first set, but they bounce back, Hewitt and Reed, showing them why they are the most successful doubles team of all time. It was fantastic, picking up their seventh Grand Slam title here at Wimbledon, and their 25th overall. Crazy numbers for them.
1: Yeah, and what struck me again, Lucy, was the passion of the support they received. They are so appreciated in this part of the world in particular, aren't they?
2: Well, they are. And obviously, a few years ago, they were put onto court number one. And certainly, you know, since then, each year, something that Jamie Baker has done, that, you know, they're a permanent force now in terms of on the schedule, and it's great to see because the atmosphere was brilliant. I think, you know, they did a great job bouncing back after that opening set, started to play much more aggressive tennis, particularly Gordon Reid. That's been something that he's been trying to focus on. So another title for them, and obviously Alfie back out there against Oda. That's who Gordon lost to in the opening round. I watched that, and Oda actually had to get the trainer on for his chair, the white chair that he's had custom made for Wimbledon, needed a bit of treatment, and it's going to be interesting to see how the singles final goes tomorrow with Hewitt and Oda.
1: Okay, well, that was pretty passionate, very exciting, and there's a lot more to come, as you'll find out in a moment, in terms of Alfie Hewitt in particular. Now, in the ladies' wheelchair singles, Yui Kamiji completed her career golden slam by winning her first title at SW19. She, well, destroyed Dida de Groot. Six love. Nobody saw that coming. And in the girls' singles final, Anna Pushkareva defeated Jinran Sun 5-7, 6-3, 6-4 to claim the title, also on the number one court. Now, here on the Wimbledon Radio Channel, we love to take you behind the scenes of everything that goes on at the championships. There's only one more day of tennis action, but somewhere you can visit all year round is the Wimbledon Museum. Our very own Rob Nothman has been there on an exploration mission.
3: Now, one of the joys of coming to Wimbledon and the All England Championships is if the weather is not too good, or you're visiting this part of the world at any other time in the year, you can come down to the magnificent Wimbledon Museum. Now, I think this place is one of the great treasure troves of London, especially if you love your tennis. And alongside me is Emma Traherne, Senior Curator of the Museum, and we're standing in front of an exhibit that you wouldn't have seen last year because we're looking at the kit of Iga Swiatek and Jannik Sinner, the two champions from last year. So did they donate all of this to you?
4: Yes, that's right. We're very fortunate to be able to collect from the championships. We collect about 150 objects just from those 2 weeks alone. So it's a big undertaking for the team. So we write to all the players that we'd like to collect from. Obviously write to all the sort of people who are in the finals. But any other interesting stories from that year as well, anyone, any sort of firsts, anything like that, or also anyone wearing anything particularly interesting from a fashion perspective as well. But yes, super excited last year when we got both champions kits, and we closed the museum 5 days after the championships, and we do all this work and we install the new display, we reopen, and then our guests all that year can come and look at those kits that they actually wore on court here. So very authentic, very original items.
3: And Jannik Sinner has just signed that, saying thank you for everything in the middle of his pristine white shirt. I presume he's going to want that back eventually. So how long have you got it for?
4: No, so it's a donation, so we've accepted them into the collection. If he wants to borrow it back from us, then that's fine. So we've accepted it into the collection, and we will look after it in perpetuity forever. We have some lovely temperature-controlled stores, so if it does come off display, we will look after it and then bring it out whenever we want to tell stories around what's happened in this kind of era, basically.
3: So moving down the gangway here, we make our way towards a wheelchair, which I think signifies the wheelchair tennis competition, which began at Wimbledon when, Emma?
4: So 2000,

0: 2005 was when we had the gentlemen's doubles match, which was sort of a championships match. So that's the first time that we had wheelchair tennis here at Wimbledon. But this year we are celebrating at Wimbledon 50 years since the invention of wheelchair tennis. So this has been a brilliant way for us to go out to wheelchair tennis players of the past and ask them if they would loan us anything so that we can tell a few different stories in the museum. Peter Norfolk was very generous and he's lent us some of his Paralympic medals because he won so many of them. We could only fit three of them in, unfortunately. I would have loved to put them all on display, but we've got three of his Paralympic medals here. He was known as the quad father because he was such an amazing quad wheelchair tennis player, and that's people who have got an impairment on their upper body as well as their lower body as well. So it's an absolutely beautiful display. I would encourage everyone to come down and look at these gorgeous medals from Athens, Beijing and London.
1: Well, this museum never fails to inspire anybody who loves their tennis to come down here. Emma, thanks so much for your time this morning. If you are anywhere near Wimbledon and want to come in here throughout the year, please come to the Wimbledon Museum. It really is one of the joys of life.
2: It is. It's an absolute must-visit venue. Thank you to Rob Northman. Hope you can get there at some stage if you haven't already done so. Right, let us take a look at the order of play for, sadly, the final day of the championships. It's amazing how quickly the second week goes in particular. Well, Centre Court has two more finals to look forward to. First at 1 p.m. local time, it's the women's doubles final. Hanu Guo and Kristina Mladenovic up against Gabby Dabrowski and Luisa Stefani. And then not before 4 o'clock, Jannik Sinner and Alexander Zverev. Other finals to look out for, in particular the boys singles battle. I did touch upon that earlier. Jordan Lee of the United States faces Cruz Hewitt, son of Leighton. And in the wheelchair singles final, oh, it is an absolute blockbuster again as Takita Oda takes on Alfie Hewitt. Guys, Sinner and Zverev, on the face of things, it's a no-brainer. It's a 15th meeting between the two. Sinner leads the head-to-head 10-4. He's won the last nine, Lucy. He's won the last 14 sets against the German. Is there a good reason to think it's going to be different this time around?
3: Well, I do think Zverev's got his best chance. I think with the way that he's been playing and serving, obviously winning at Roland Garros, that has taken, you know, a weight off his shoulders. And, you know, the way he hit his forehand against Ferry, that's the best I've seen him hit it, playing with freedom. I think he's in a better place. The issue is that Sinner, who certainly hasn't been at his best, stepped things up when he played against Djokovic. And it was really interesting listening to Djokovic speak about facing Sinner's serve and how difficult it is to read, and his ability to sense when to hit what serve and the variety he's got. I mean, Zverev's been serving brilliantly as well. I mean, his numbers have been incredible. So, you know, I'm going for Sinner, but I think
2: the answer to my question then is no.
3: I'm thinking no, but I do think it's the best shot that Zverev's got, and it's going to be interesting to see what he's able to show us, because it's on him.
2: Arvin, can you give Zverev fans some genuine hope?
4: This, I think, for me, is the true test for Zverev now, because we've been waxing lyrical since Roland Garros, how he's become a different player, how well he's hitting his forehand, how much more aggressive he's been. Can he do it now against Jannik Sinner? Because he has not played Alcaraz, he's not played Sinner, and now he is playing Sinner for the first time as the Roland Garros champion, and this is the true test. Will his game be able to produce on the biggest of stages in another major final? He's done a great job to get another final back-to-back, but that will be the test, how he comes out. He's got to serve well, obviously, and he's got to hit his forehand and be as aggressive as he has been, as we've seen the last couple of weeks. I think, for me, it's Sinner that's going to win. I think it was a real statement win against Djokovic. I think he really upped his game. I think people are thinking, well, he hasn't played his best, as Lucy said. Perhaps Djokovic has got a chance, but he didn't stand a chance for the first time in a very long time. I looked at Djokovic in the beginning of that third set, and he looked as if he was lost. He didn't know what to do. He looked like a beaten man, and that's amazing to say about Djokovic, one of the best competitors this sport has ever

0: scene. And he kind of routined him in that third set. So I'm going to go with Sinner.
1: Yeah, well, Zverev did end his losing streak against Taylor Fritz, which might give him a little bit of hope. Will he at least get a set in the final?
0: I think four sets. I said this morning it will be four sets for Sinner.
2: I think four sets as well. I think Zverev might get the first one.
1: Oh, okay. Being very specific here. What score?
2: 6-4.
1: How many forehand winners? We shall 20. See. 20. Okay. I mean, she's brave. Whatever happens, it's going to be live on the Wimbledon radio channel, not before 4 o'clock on Sunday afternoon. And of course, we want to continue to hear from you on the last day. So many thousands of you have been getting in touch, and we really do appreciate your messages. If you want to pose a question, an observation, whatever it is, you can send your messages on X, we're at Wimbledon Radio, or on Instagram, we're at Wimbledon Radio Channel, and you can email us as well, radio@aeltc.com. You can also find us on TikTok to see what we're up to behind the scenes and some of the famous faces that we have been speaking to. Luciel, Arvin Palmer, thank you very much indeed for your insight throughout the day here on the Wimbledon Radio Channel. We do look forward to one more blast. A reminder, we are on air from 10 a.m. UK time until the close of play on the Wimbledon website and app, as well as in the local area on 87.7 FM. But until then, we will leave you with the best bits from the drama that unfolded on centre court this evening. From me, Marcus Buckland, and all the team, goodbye.
3: We are so excited. We are so thrilled to bring you the ladies' singles final of 2026. The two Czech players making history here on the most famous court in the world, contesting the ladies' singles final. Here she is at 30-40. She goes down the middle. It's a backhand return. It's really well hit, deep as well. Mukova defended it well. No pace on the ball for Noskova, but she injects plenty and then goes backhand up the line and takes charge of this opening set. The younger player has started quickly here. She's already broken serve once. Will she do so again to clinch the set? She gets the return. It's a short ball. Digs out the slice, but Mukova's on top of the net. Makes one volley. Then the lob to the baseline's a beauty. And with that, Linda Noskova does take the opening set on centre court. Noskova lobs. Mukova retreats, gets to it, plays the forehand. Short slice on the angle from Noskova. That was beautifully done. Well, she was toying with Mukova there. This is a Wimbledon final, you know. Can Noskova find the court? She does. Mukova with a backhand return. Noskova down the centre. The backhand change of direction from Mukova. It's wide from Noskova. Oh, my days. The crowd rises for Mukova, and Linda Noskova's got her fingers in her ears. She serves down the middle. It's a backhand slice return from Noskova. The forehand's a winner from Mukova, who screams in delight. She serves down the center here and then goes drop shot. That's a good one. Mukova gets it, lifts it up the line. The lob from Noskova is a really good one. And Mukova's played the hot dog in the Wimbledon final. She's got the ball in, and now Noskova attacks with the off forehand and wins the point. Take that, she said. Well played both, but Mukova trying a bit of showmanship. 5 chances to win the title in the second set. She's 3 points away from winning it again. She gets a short return. She gets a good backhand. Mukova defends well, but she's way behind the baseline, Mukova. She's nudged Noskova back here. Slice low from Mukova. Goes with a forehand into the backhand side. Terrific angle, Noskova. Mukova somehow digs it out. Noskova's got time on the ball and makes no mistake. An outstanding point in the circumstances. Can she seal it at the 6th time of asking? She serves down the middle. She does! Linda Noskova falls to the ground. She has looked disaster in the eye on centre court. And now she's triumphant. At the age of 21, a staggering triumph for Linda Noskova, who is the Wimbledon champion.

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2: 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I'm Marcus Buckland, welcoming you to The Second Serve. I'm joined by Lucy Arle, the former British number one, and Arvin Palmer, the former British Davis Cup player, to look back on the best of the day's action and preview what's ahead tomorrow. 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It's been a dramatic and very emotional late afternoon stroke early evening. Lucy Arle, for the first hour or so, it looked as though it was going to be remarkably one-sided. And then suddenly, all sorts of things happened. Championship points came and went, and we were left on the edge of our seats towards the end of the third set.
3: I know. I mean, what an incredible final it turned out to be. And I mean, you've got to give a lot of credit to Linda Noskova to be able to bounce back, because she crumbled, didn't she, there? I mean, it was tough to watch at times with the way that she got so tight, couldn't quite get over the line. I mean, up until that point, it was a pretty flawless performance from her. She played brilliantly out there. Mukova didn't have any answers. But, yeah, it just slipped away from her. Credit to Mukova as well, with the way that she then stepped up. She sensed and saw her opportunity. And that first game in the third was massive. And Noskova able to get that and then finally close it out quite a while later.
2: Arvin, be honest, having seen Noskova in complete control of the match and have five championship points come and go and lose the second set and go off court, did you see her coming back in the manner she did in the decider?
4: Well, if you'd asked me at that point, who's your pick? At the start of the match, I picked Mukova, but that was clear that it was probably not going to happen when Noskova, you know, played the first 30, 40 minutes. I thought, oh, Noskova is playing really well. But at that stage, I always said, it's Mukova's. I think just from the mental side of things, how was she going to respond to that moment, Noskova? But whatever she said to herself in the locker room, the bathroom, wherever she went, it worked, because she came out and it looked as if she was able to press the reset button at that stage. And saving that break point in that first game of the third set was key, wasn't it? Just getting through that game, and you get through the next couple of games, and then that second set becomes a distant memory. Then you're back in it. And she was back in the room and she played really well. And we saw her play like she did for the first set and a half.
2: 6-2, 5-7, 6-3 in the end to win her maiden Grand Slam title at just 21 years of age. Here's how the action unfolded.
5: Can she seal it at the sixth time of asking? She serves down the middle. She does! Linda Noskova falls to the ground. Her hands over her eyes. She has looked disaster in the eye on centre court. And now she's triumphant. At the age of 21, a staggering triumph for Linda Noskova, who is the Wimbledon champion.
6: It's really tough to find any words, but I'll start with Linda, my ex-friend. I'm kidding, obviously, kind of. You're so young, and this was your first final of Grand Slam, and the way you handled it and the way how you played, it was really unbelievable. Beyond this all, you are especially a very kind person and human being, so congratulations to you and to your team.

0: You deserve it.
1: I have been enjoying these 2 weeks so much. All the sad tears, all the happy tears, all the sweat and blood put into this, it was all worth it. So I will definitely never forget this week, these 2 weeks. And one more thing, I want to thank all the fans. You guys made this final like nothing I've ever experienced before, so I can't wait to come back next year.
2: Your new Wimbledon champion 2026, Linda Noskova.
3: Well, both players are terrific on court, and I think they were both magnificent off it as well. Great line from Karolina Muchova right at the start of the speeches, mentioning her ex-friend, and then the real emotion for Linda Noskova, who, Lucy, lost her mum a couple of years ago, and you could sense all around her team, they were waiting for that moment when she made reference to her mother, and of course she found it very hard to keep it all together, but it was such a moving moment.
4: Well, it was, and I mean, it was so tough for her to have to go through all of that, but you know, you saw, you know, and with what she said, you know, she wouldn't be standing here today. So it was such a touching moment. I don't think there was anyone that had a dry eye there. It was, a lovely moment as well, I think, for her to be able to share it.
3: And Lucy, we have now seen 10 different champions in 10 finals here. After she'd done everything she had to do on the court, she was led back inside and shown the honours board. And Debbie Jevons said, you know, there's all these great Czech players. There's your name. There's plenty of room for your name to go there again. Do you think she's got the wherewithal to become a serial champion? Because for the past few years, that's just not been the case for anybody.
4: I know, it has been strange in some ways, not since obviously Serena Williams. And, you know, I guess we've seen, you know, on the grass, players don't get too much time on it, and becoming a grass court expert is obviously not that easy. There's been different instances, obviously the quick turnaround from Roland Garros and then here at Wimbledon, that's a factor as well. I mean, with the way she plays and the age she's at, why not? But we probably say that every year, don't we?
3: Yeah, it's so difficult, Art, because, you know, recent history tells us that no, it's not going to happen again.
5: Yeah, I mean, we'll have to wait and see. I mean, the dominant force at the minute are struggling a bit. You know, the players that have been playing so well, the likes of Rybakina and, of course, Sabalenka, Świątek, not the player that she once was. But these are moments for other players to step up and grow in confidence. A win like that today for her, for Noskova, surely is going to give her a huge amount of confidence. You look at her ranking year upon year. Her end-of-year ranking is at a new career high, so she's certainly been going in the right direction. She has a great game for grass as well. She's a big hitter, flat hitter. You just don't know what a win like this will do for a player. Maybe it unlocks something mentally, and then you're able to take your game to another level. But it's about finding that consistency from tournament to tournament and build that confidence and that belief.
3: Yeah, and I'm sure that the manner in which Karolina Muchova accepted what happened to her today will have ensured she's got lots more support. It's the second time she's lost a Grand Slam final, but she's very talented. Maybe, just maybe, one day will be her day as well. Well, back to the first match of the afternoon on centre court. That was the men's doubles final, and it proved to be glorious for Great Britain's Henry Patton and Harry Heliavaara of Finland. And they won their second Wimbledon title together, defeating Marcelo Arevalo and Mate Pavic in two straight tight sets.
6: Can he find an ace to finish it? Serves down the middle. He has! And on bended knee and then on his back. And now a roly-poly by Heliavaara in front of him. That was a stunning performance by the top seeds, the world number ones. They played accordingly. And they have triumphed to regain this title. They've done it in two tiebreaks. They won the first 7-4, and they've clinched the title with the second set tiebreak, 7-3.
7: It is double, so it's a team sport, and now we have a team of trophies at home. It is unbelievable. I've always dreamt of playing on the center court at Wimbledon, but doing it twice this well. I need to thank Henry for being the best partner in the world. I'll start with

0: Henry, I hope after what Harry started with, you're also going to say he's the best partner in the world?
1: One of them, yeah. He's up there, I think. Yeah, no, I owe Harry, well, my career, really. When I started with Harry, he took a

0: there were no breakpoint opportunities for either team as well. So it was very much serve dominated, quick service holds, making those meaningful returns were tough at times for both. But they played the better tie breaks in the end, the two tie breaks. They combined better in the tie breaks. They started making the returns, and yeah, we're so impressed with Patton. Hillivaara, excellent around the net, plays with a lot of energy. They just combine so well. You wouldn't think it, one so energetic, the other one very laid back, but it works so well. You know, in tennis, it's all about, in doubles especially, it's all about energy, but they complement each other very well. I thought they played brilliantly well, and they did it the hard way as well this year, because they had to win three match breakers in a row on their route to the final, and then eventually winning it. They could have easily gone out earlier in the tournament. So you often see it. You escape a few moments in a tournament, and it goes on to lead to bigger and better things, and it certainly did today for them.
1: Yeah, sweet revenge after they lost to Arevalo and Pavic in the Queen's final just a few weeks ago. Elsewhere around the grounds, British pair Alfie Hewitt and Gordon Reid won their seventh Wimbledon title in the men's wheelchair doubles, coming from a set down to beat Argentina's Gustavo Fernandez and Japan's Takito Oda 2-6, 6-1, 6-2. And actually, Arv, you were on number one court for much of that encounter. Quite a turnaround in the end.
0: It was, because the unseeded pairing of Fernandez and Oda, they started so well. Oda is an amazing player. He's only 20, just recently turned 20 in May, and he is a real force. He has won countless Grand Slams in singles, and now he's starting to do it in doubles as well. They actually won the Australian Open at the start of the year, and they thoroughly outplayed Hewitt and Reid in that first set, but they bounce back, Hewitt and Reid, showing them why they are the most successful doubles team of all time. It was fantastic, picking up their seventh Grand Slam title here at Wimbledon, and their 25th overall. Crazy numbers for them.
1: Yeah, and what struck me again, Lucy, was the passion of the support they received. They are so appreciated in this part of the world in particular, aren't they?
2: Well, they are, and obviously a few years ago they were put onto court number one, and certainly, you know, since then each year, something that Jamie Baker has done, that, you know, they're a permanent force now in terms of on the schedule, and it's great to see, because the atmosphere was brilliant. I think, you know, they did a great job bouncing back after that opening set, started to play much more aggressive tennis, particularly Gordon Reid. That's been something that he's been trying to focus on. So another title for them, and obviously Alfie back out there against Oda. That's who Gordon lost to in the opening round. I watched that, and Oda actually had to get the trainer on for his chair, the white chair that he's had custom made for Wimbledon, needed a bit of treatment, and it's going to be interesting to see how the singles final goes tomorrow with Hewitt and Oda.
1: Okay, well, that was pretty passionate, very exciting, and there's a lot more to come, as you'll find out in a moment, in terms of Alfie Hewitt in particular. Now, in the ladies' wheelchair singles, Yui Kamiji completed her career golden slam by winning her first title at SW19. She, well, destroyed Dida De Groot. Six love. Nobody saw that coming. And in the girls' singles final, Anna Pushkareva defeated Jinran Sun 5-7, 6-3, 6-4 to claim the title, also on the number one court. Now, here on the Wimbledon Radio Channel, we love to take you behind the scenes of everything that goes on at the championships. There's only one more day of tennis action, but somewhere you can visit all year round is the Wimbledon Museum. Our very own Rob Northman has been there on an exploration mission.
3: Now, one of the joys of coming to Wimbledon and the All England Championships is, if the weather is not too good, or you're visiting this part of the world at any other time in the year, you can come down to the magnificent Wimbledon Museum. Now, I think this place is one of the great treasure troves of London, especially if you love your tennis. And alongside me is Emma Traherne, Senior Curator of the Museum, and we're standing in front of an exhibit that you wouldn't have seen last year, because we're looking at the kit of Iga Świątek and Jannik Sinner, the two champions from last year. So did they donate all of this to you?
4: Yes, that's right. We're very fortunate to be able to collect from the championships. We collect about 100

0: 150 objects just from those 2 weeks alone. So it's a big undertaking for the team. So we write to all the players that we'd like to collect from. Obviously write to all the sort of people who are in the finals. But any other interesting stories from that year as well? Anyone, any sort of firsts, anything like that? Or also anyone wearing anything particularly interesting from a fashion perspective as well? But yes, super excited last year when we got both champions kits, and we closed the museum 5 days after the championships, and we do all this work and we install the new display, we reopen, and then our guests all that year can come and look at those kits that they actually wore on court here. So very authentic, very original items.
1: And Yannick Sinner has just signed that, saying thank you for everything in the middle of his pristine white shirt. I presume he's going to want that back eventually. So how long have you got it for?
0: No, so it's a donation, so we've accepted them into the collection. If he wants to borrow it back from us, then that's fine. So we've accepted it into the collection, and we will look after it in perpetuity forever. We have some lovely temperature-controlled stores, so if it does come off display, we will look after it and then bring it out whenever we want to tell stories around what's happened in this kind of era, basically.
1: So moving down the gangway here, we make our way towards a wheelchair, which I think signifies the wheelchair tennis competition, which began at Wimbledon when, Emma?
0: So 2005 was when we had the gentlemen's doubles match, which was sort of a championships match. So that's the first time that we had wheelchair tennis here at Wimbledon. But this year, we are celebrating at Wimbledon 50 years since the invention of wheelchair tennis. So this has been a brilliant way for us to go out to wheelchair tennis players of the past and ask them if they would loan us anything so that we can tell a few different stories in the museum. Peter Norfolk was very generous and he's lent us some of his Paralympic medals because he won so many of them. We could only fit 3 of them in, unfortunately. I would have loved to put them all on display, but we've got 3 of his Paralympic medals here. He was known as the quad father because he was such an amazing quad wheelchair tennis player, and that's people who have got an impairment on their upper body as well as their lower body as well. So it's an absolutely beautiful display. I would encourage everyone to come down and look at these gorgeous medals from Athens, Beijing and London.
1: Well, this museum never fails to inspire anybody who loves their tennis to come down here. Emma, thanks so much for your time this morning. If you are anywhere near Wimbledon and want to come in here throughout the year, please come to the Wimbledon Museum. It really is one of the joys of life.
2: It is. It's an absolute must-visit venue. Thank you to Rob Northman. Hope you can get there at some stage if you haven't already done so. Right, let us take a look at the order of play for, sadly, the final day of the championships. It's amazing how quickly the second week goes in particular. Well, Centre Court has 2 more finals to look forward to. First at 1 p.m. local time, it's the women's doubles final. Hanu Guo and Kristina Mladenovic up against Gabby Dabrowski and Luisa Stefani. And then not before 4 o'clock, Jannik Sinner and Alexander Zverev. Other finals to look out for, in particular the boys' singles battle. I did touch upon that earlier. Jordan Lee of the United States faces Cruz Hewitt, son of Leighton. And in the wheelchair singles final, oh, it is an absolute blockbuster again as Takita Oda takes on Alfie Hewitt. Guys, Sinner and Zverev, on the face of things, it's a no-brainer. It's a 15th meeting between the two. Sinner leads the head-to-head 10-4. He's won the last 9, Lucy. He's won the last 14 sets against the German. Is there a good reason to think it's going to be different this time around?
3: Well, I do think Zverev's got his best chance. I think with the way that he's been playing and serving, obviously winning at Roland Garros, that has taken, you know, a weight off his shoulders. And, you know, the way he hit his forehand against Ferry, that's the best I've seen him hit it, playing with freedom. I think he's in a better place. The issue is that Sinner, who certainly hasn't been at his best, stepped things up when he played against Djokovic. And it was really interesting listening to Djokovic speak about facing Sinner's serve and how difficult it is to read, and his ability to sense when to hit what serve and the variety he's got. I mean, Zverev's been serving brilliantly as well. I mean, his numbers have been incredible. So, you know, I'm going for Sinner,

0: But I think
1: the answer to my question then is no.
0: I'm thinking no, but I do think it's the best shot that Zverev's got, and it's going to be interesting to see what he's able to show us, because it's on him.
1: Arvin, can you give Zverev fans some genuine hope?
2: This, I think, for me, is the true test for Zverev now, because we've been waxing lyrical since Roland Garros, how he's become a different player, how well he's hitting his forehand, how much more aggressive he's been. Can he do it now against Jannik Sinner? Because he has not played Alcaraz, he's not played Sinner, and now he is playing Sinner for the first time as the Roland Garros champion, and this is the true test. Will his game be able to produce on the biggest of stages in another major final? He's done a great job to get another final back-to-back, but that will be the test, how he comes out. He's got to serve well, obviously, and he's got to hit his forehand and be as aggressive as he has been, as we've seen the last couple of weeks. I think, for me, it's Sinner that's going to win. I think it was a real statement win against Djokovic. I think he really upped his game. I think people are thinking, well, he hasn't played his best, as Lucy said. Perhaps Djokovic has got a chance, but he didn't stand a chance. For the first time in a very long time, I looked at Djokovic in the beginning of that third set, and he looked as if he was lost. He didn't know what to do. He looked like a beaten man, and that's amazing to say about Djokovic, one of the best competitors this sport has ever seen. And he kind of routined him in that third set. So I'm going to go with Sinner.
1: Yeah, well, Zverev did end his losing streak against Taylor Fritz, which might give him a little bit of hope. Will he at least get a set in the final?
2: I think four sets. I said this morning it will be four sets for Sinner.
0: I think four sets as well. I think Zverev might get the first one.
1: Oh, okay. Being very specific here. What score?
0: 6-4.
1: How many forehand winners? We shall
0: 20.
1: See. 20. Okay, I mean, she's brave. Whatever happens, it's going to be live on the Wimbledon radio channel, not before 4 o'clock on Sunday afternoon. And of course, we want to continue to hear from you on the last day. So many thousands of you have been getting in touch, and we really do appreciate your messages. If you want to pose a question, an observation, whatever it is, you can send your messages on X, we're at Wimbledon Radio, or on Instagram, we're at Wimbledon Radio Channel, and you can email us as well, radio@aeltc.com. You can also find us on TikTok to see what we're up to behind the scenes and some of the famous faces that we have been speaking to. Lucio, Arvin Palmer, thank you very much indeed for your insight throughout the day here on the Wimbledon Radio Channel. We do look forward to one more blast. A reminder, we are on air from 10 a.m. UK time until the close of play on the Wimbledon website and app, as well as in the local area on 87.7 FM. But until then, we will leave you with the best bits from the drama that unfolded on centre court this evening. From me, Marcus Buckland, and all the team, goodbye.
3: We are so excited. We are so thrilled to bring you the ladies' singles final of 2026. The two Czech players making history here on the most famous court in the world, contesting the ladies' singles final. Here she is at 30-40. She goes down the middle. It's a backhand return. It's really well hit, deep as well. Muchova defended it well. No pace on the ball for Noskova, but she injects plenty and then goes backhand up the line and takes charge of this opening set. The younger player has started quickly here. She's already broken serve once. Will she do so again to clinch the set? She gets the return. It's a short ball. Digs out the slice, but Muchova's on top of the net. Makes one volley. Then the lob to the baseline's a beauty. And with that, Linda Noskova does take the opening set on centre court. Noskova lobs. Muchova retreats, gets to it, plays the forehand. Short slice on the angle from Noskova. That was beautifully done. Well, she was toying with Muchova there. This is a Wimbledon final, you know. Can Noskova find the court? She does. Muchova with a backhand return. Noskova down the centre. The backhand change of direction from Muchova. It's wide from Noskova. Oh, my days. The crowd rises for Muchova, and Linda Noskova's got her fingers in her ears. She serves down the middle. It's a backhand slice return from Noskova. The forehand's a winner from Muchova, who screams in delight. She serves down the centre here and then goes drop shot. That's a good one. Muchova gets it, lifts it up the line. The lob from Noskova is a really good one. And Mukova's played the hot dog in the Wimbledon final. She's got the ball in, and now Noskova attacks with the off forehand and wins the point. Take that, she said. Well played, both. but Mukova trying a bit of show.

0: Championship.
1: 5 chances to win the title in the second set. She's 3 points away from winning it again. She gets a short return. She hits a good backhand. Mukova defends well, but she's way behind the baseline, Mukova. She's nudged Noskova back here. Slice low from Mukova. Goes with a forehand into the backhand side. Terrific angle, Noskova. Mukova somehow digs it out. Noskova's got time on the ball and makes no mistake. An outstanding point in the circumstances. Can she seal it at the 6th time of asking? She serves down the middle. She does! Linda Noskova falls to the ground. She has looked disaster in the eye on center court. And now she's triumphant. At the age of 21, a staggering triumph for Linda Noskova, who is the Wimbledon champion.

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2: Hello and welcome to The Second Serve, your daily shot of what's been happening in SW19 and on the Wimbledon radio channel throughout day 13 here at the Championships. I'm Marcus Buckland, welcoming you to The Second Serve. I'm joined by Lucy Arle, the former British number one, and Arvin Palmer, the former British Davis Cup player, to look back on the best of the day's action and preview what's ahead tomorrow. We do, of course, have a new Wimbledon champion for all of the day's results and full order of play for Sunday. 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It's been a dramatic and very emotional late afternoon stroke early evening. Lucy Arle, for the first hour or so, it looked as though it was going to be remarkably one-sided. And then suddenly, all sorts of things happened. Championship points came and went, and we were left on the edge of our seats towards the end of the third set.
3: I know. I mean, what an incredible final it turned out to be. And I mean, you've got to give a lot of credit to Linda Noskova to be able to bounce back, because she crumbled, didn't she, there? I mean, it was tough to watch at times with the way that she got so tight, couldn't quite get over the line. I mean, up until that point, it was a pretty flawless performance from her. She played brilliantly out there. Mukova didn't have any answers, but yeah, it just slipped away from her. Credit to Mukova as well, with the way that she then stepped up. She sensed and saw her opportunity, and that first game in the third was massive, and Noskova able to get that and then finally close it out quite a while later.
2: Arvin, be honest, having seen Noskova in complete control of the match and have 5 championship points come and go and lose the second set and go off court, did you see her coming back in the manner she did in the decider?
4: Well, if you'd asked me at that point, who's your pick? At the start of the match, I picked Mukova, but that was clear that it was probably not going to happen when Noskova, you know, played the first 30, 40 minutes. I thought, oh, Noskova is playing really well. But at that stage, I always said, it's Mukova's. I think just from the mental side of things, how was she going to respond to that moment, Noskova? But whatever she said to herself in the locker room, the bathroom, wherever she went, it worked, because she came out and it looked as if she was able to press the reset button at that stage. And saving that break point in that first game of the third set was key, wasn't it? Just getting through that game, and you get through the next couple of games, and then that second set

0: becomes a distant memory, then you're back in it. And she was back in the room and she played really well. And we saw her play like she did for the first set and a half.
1: 6-2, 5-7, 6-3 in the end to win her maiden Grand Slam title at just 21 years of age. Here's how the action unfolded.
2: Can she seal it at the sixth time of asking? She serves down the middle. She does! Linda Noskova falls to the ground. Her hands over her eyes. She has looked disaster in the eye on centre court. And now she's triumphant. At the age of 21, a staggering triumph for Linda Noskova, who is the Wimbledon champion.
3: It's really tough to find any words, but I'll start with Linda, my ex-friend. I'm kidding, obviously, kind of. You're so young, and this was your first final of Grand Slam, and the way you handled it and the way how you played, it was really unbelievable. Beyond this all, you are especially a very kind person and human being, so congratulations to you and to your team. You deserve it.
4: I have been enjoying these 2 weeks so much. All the sad tears, all the happy tears, all the sweat and blood put into this, it was all worth it. So I will definitely never forget this week, these 2 weeks. And one more thing, I want to thank all the fans. You guys made this final like nothing I've ever experienced before, so I can't wait to come back next year.
5: Your new Wimbledon champion 2026, Linda Noskova.
1: Well, both players are terrific on court, and I think they were both magnificent off it as well. Great line from Karolina Muchova right at the start of the speeches, mentioning her ex-friend, and then the real emotion for Linda Noskova, who, Lucy, lost her mum a couple of years ago, and you could sense all around her team, they were waiting for that moment when she'd make reference to her mother, and of course she found it very hard to keep it all together, but it was such a moving moment.
6: Well, it was, and I mean, it was so tough for her to have to go through all of that, but you know, you saw, you know, and with what she said, you know, she wouldn't be standing here today. So it was such a touching moment. I don't think there was anyone that had a dry eye there. It was, a lovely moment as well, I think, for her to be able to share it.
1: And Lucy, we have now seen 10 different champions in 10 finals here. After she'd done everything she had to do on the court, she was led back inside and shown the honours board. And Debbie Jevons said, you know, there's all these great Czech players. There's your name. There's plenty of room for your name to go there again. Do you think she's got the wherewithal to become a serial champion? Because for the past few years, that's just not been the case for anybody.
6: I know, it has been strange in some ways, not since obviously Serena Williams. And, you know, I guess we've seen, you know, on the grass, players don't get too much time on it, and becoming a grass court expert is obviously not that easy. There's been different instances, obviously the quick turnaround from Roland Garros and then here at Wimbledon, that's a factor as well. I mean, with the way she plays and the age she's at, why not? But we probably say that every year, don't we?
1: Yeah, it's so difficult, Art, because, you know, recent history tells us that, no, it's not going to happen again.
0: Yeah, I mean, we'll have to wait and see. I mean, the dominant force at the minute are struggling a bit. You know, the players that have been playing so well, the likes of Rybakina and, of course, Sabalenka, Świątek, not the player that she once was. But these are moments for other players to step up and grow in confidence. A win like that today for her, then Noskova surely is going to give her a huge amount of confidence. You look at her ranking year upon year, her end of year ranking is at a new career high, so she's certainly been going in the right direction. She has a great game for grass as well. She's a big hitter, flat hitter. You just don't know what a win like this will do for a player. Maybe it unlocks something mentally.

0: and then you're able to take your game to another level. But it's about finding that consistency from tournament to tournament and build that confidence and that belief.
1: Yeah, and I'm sure that the manner in which Karolina Muchová accepted what happened to her today will have ensured she's got lots more support. It's the second time she's lost a Grand Slam final, but she's very talented. Maybe, just maybe, one day will be her day as well. Well, back to the first match of the afternoon on Centre Court. That was the men's doubles final, and it proved to be glorious for Great Britain's Henry Patton and Harri Heliövaara of Finland. And they won their second Wimbledon title together, defeating Marcelo Arevalo and Matej Pavic in two straight tight sets.
2: Can he find an ace to finish it? Serves down the middle. He has! And on bended knee and then on his back. And now a roly-poly by Heliövaara in front of him. That was a stunning performance by the top seeds, the world number ones. They played accordingly. And they have triumphed to regain this title. They've done it in two tiebreaks. They won the first 7-4, and they've clinched the title with the second set tiebreak, 7-3.
3: It is double, so it's a team sport, and now we have a team of trophies at home. It is unbelievable. I've always dreamt of playing on the center court at Wimbledon, but doing it twice this well. I need to thank Henry for being the best partner in the world. I'll start with that.
4: Henry, I hope after what Harri started with, you're also going to say he's the best partner in the world?
5: One of them, yeah. He's up there, I think. Yeah, no, I owe Harri, well, my career, really. When I started with Harri, he took a chance on me and turned out to be the best decision he ever made, I think. it's surreal, you know, when we won the first time, we didn't know if we would have the opportunity to ever experience this again, and we just feel so lucky to be out here again.
1: Well, no breaks of serve. It was a really tough battle, but Henry and Harri came up trumps when it mattered. How impressed were you with their overall performance, Arvin?
0: It was brilliant. There were no breakpoint opportunities for either team as well, so it was very much serve dominated. Quick service holds, making those meaningful returns were tough at times for both, but they played the better tie breaks in the end. The two tie breaks, they combined better in the tie breaks. They started making the returns, and yeah, we're so impressed with Patton. Heliövaara, excellent around the net, plays with a lot of energy. They just combined so well. You wouldn't think it, one so energetic, the other one very laid back, but it works so well. You know, in tennis, it's all about, in doubles especially, it's all about energy, but they complement each other very well. I thought they played brilliantly well, and they did it the hard way as well this year, because they had to win three match breakers in a row on their route to the final, and then eventually winning it. They could have easily gone out earlier in the tournament. So you often see it, you escape a few moments in a tournament, and it goes on to lead to bigger and better things, and it certainly did today for them.
1: Yeah, sweet revenge after they lost to Arevalo and Pavic in the Queen's final just a few weeks ago. Elsewhere around the grounds, British pair Alfie Hewitt and Gordon Reid won their seventh Wimbledon title in the men's wheelchair doubles, coming from a set down to beat Argentina's Gustavo Fernandez and Japan's Takito Oda 2-6, 6-1, 6-2. And actually, Arv, you were on number one court for much of that encounter. Quite a turnaround in the end.
0: It was, because the unseeded pairing of Fernandez and Oda, they started so well. Oda is an amazing player. He's only 20, just recently turned 20 in May, and he is a real force. He has won countless Grand Slams in singles, and now he's starting to do it in doubles as well. They actually won the Australian Open at the start of the year, and they thoroughly outplayed Hewitt and Reid in that first set, but they bounce back, Hewitt and Reid, showing them why they are the most successful doubles team of all time. It was fantastic, picking up their seventh Grand Slam title here at Wimbledon, and their 25th overall. Crazy numbers for them.
1: Yeah, and what struck me again, Lucy, was the passion of the support they received. They are so appreciated in this part of the world in particular, aren't they?
6: Well, they are, and obviously a few years ago they were put onto court number one, and certainly, you know, since then each year, something that Jamie Baker has done, that, you know, they're a permanent force now in terms of on the schedule, and it's great to see, because the atmosphere was brilliant. I think,

0: you know, they did a great job bouncing back after that opening set, started to play much more aggressive tennis, particularly Gordon Reid. That's been something that he's been trying to focus on. So another title for them, and obviously Alfie back out there against Oda. That's who Gordon lost to in the opening round. I watched that, and Oda actually had to get the trainer on for his chair, the white chair that he's had custom made for Wimbledon, needed a bit of treatment, and it's going to be interesting to see how the singles final goes tomorrow with Hewitt and Oda.
1: Okay, well, that was pretty passionate, very exciting, and there's a lot more to come, as you'll find out in a moment, in terms of Alfie Hewitt in particular. Now, in the ladies' wheelchair singles, Yui Kamiji completed her career golden slam by winning her first title at SW19. She, destroyed Dida de Groot. Six love. Nobody saw that coming. And in the girls' singles final, Anna Pushkareva defeated Jinran Sun 5-7, 6-3, 6-4 to claim the title, also on the number one court. Now, here on the Wimbledon Radio Channel, we love to take you behind the scenes of everything that goes on at the championships. There's only one more day of tennis action, but somewhere you can visit all year round is the Wimbledon Museum. Our very own Rob Nothman has been there on an exploration mission.
2: Now, one of the joys of coming to Wimbledon and the All England Championships is if the weather is not too good, or you're visiting this part of the world at any other time in the year, you can come down to the magnificent Wimbledon Museum. Now, I think this place is one of the great treasure troves of London, especially if you love your tennis. And alongside me is Emma Traherne, Senior Curator of the Museum, and we're standing in front of an exhibit that you wouldn't have seen last year, because we're looking at the kit of Iga Swiatek and Jannik Sinner, the two champions from last year. So did they donate all of this to you?
3: Yes, that's right. We're very fortunate to be able to collect from the championships. We collect about 150 objects just from those 2 weeks alone. So it's a big undertaking for the team. So we write to all the players that we'd like to collect from. Obviously write to all the sort of people who are in the finals. But any other interesting stories from that year as well, anyone, any sort of firsts, anything like that, or also anyone wearing anything particularly interesting from a fashion perspective as well. But yes, super excited last year when we got both champions' kits, and we closed the museum 5 days after the championships, and we do all this work and we install the new display, we reopen, and then our guests all that year can come and look at those kits that they actually wore on court here. So very authentic, very original items.
2: And Jannik Sinner has just signed that, saying thank you for everything in the middle of his pristine white shirt. I presume he's going to want that back eventually. So how long have you got it for?
3: No, so it's a donation, so we've accepted them into the collection. If he wants to borrow it back from us, then that's fine. So we've accepted it into the collection, and we will look after it in perpetuity forever. We have some lovely temperature-controlled stores, so if it does come off display, we will look after it and then bring it out whenever we want to tell stories around what's happened in this kind of era, basically.
2: So moving down the gangway here, we make our way towards a wheelchair, which I think signifies the wheelchair tennis competition, which began at Wimbledon when, Emma?
3: So 2005 was when we had the gentlemen's doubles match, which was sort of a championships match. So that's the first time that we had wheelchair tennis here at Wimbledon. But this year, we are celebrating at Wimbledon 50 years since the invention of wheelchair tennis. So this has been a brilliant way for us to go out to wheelchair tennis players of the past and ask them if they would loan us anything so that we can tell a few different stories in the museum. Peter Norfolk was very generous and he's lent us some of his Paralympic medals because he won so many of them. We could only fit three of them in, unfortunately. I would have loved to put them all on display, but we've got three of his Paralympic medals here. He was known as the quad father because he was such an amazing quad wheelchair tennis player, and that's people who have got an impairment on their upper body as well as their lower body as well. So it's an absolutely beautiful display. I would encourage everyone to come down and look at these gorgeous medals from Athens, Beijing and London.
2: Well, this museum never fails to inspire anybody who loves their tennis to come down here. Emma, thanks so much for your time this morning. If you are anywhere near Wimbledon and want to come in here throughout the year, please

0: come to the Wimbledon Museum, it really is one of the joys of life.
1: It is. It's an absolute must-visit venue. Thank you to Rob Nothman. Hope you can get there at some stage if you haven't already done so. Right, let us take a look at the order of play for, sadly, the final day of the championships. It's amazing how quickly the second week goes in particular. Well, Centre Court has two more finals to look forward to. First at 1 p.m. local time, it's the women's doubles final. Hanu Guo and Kristina Mladenovic up against Gabby Dabrowski and Luisa Stefani. And then not before 4 o'clock, Jannik Sinner and Alexander Zverev. Other finals to look out for, in particular the boys' singles battle. I did touch upon that earlier. Jordan Lee of the United States faces Cruz Hewitt, son of Leighton. And in the wheelchair singles final, oh, it is an absolute blockbuster again as Takita Oda takes on Alfie Hewitt. Guys, Sinner and Zverev, on the face of things, it's a no-brainer. It's a 15th meeting between the two. Sinner leads the head-to-head 10-4. He's won the last 9, Lucy. He's won the last 14 sets against the German. Is there a good reason to think it's going to be different this time around?
2: Well, I do think Zverev's got his best chance. I think with the way that he's been playing and serving, obviously winning at Roland Garros, that has taken, you know, a weight off his shoulders. And, you know, the way he hit his forehand against Ferry, that's the best I've seen him hit it, playing with freedom. I think he's in a better place. The issue is that Sinner, who certainly hasn't been at his best, stepped things up when he played against Djokovic. And it was really interesting listening to Djokovic speak about facing Sinner's serve and how difficult it is to read, and his ability to sense when to hit what serve and the variety he's got. I mean, Zverev's been serving brilliantly as well. I mean, his numbers have been incredible. So, you know, I'm going for Sinner, but I think
1: the answer to my question then is no.
2: I'm thinking no, but I do think it's the best shot that Zverev's got, and it's going to be interesting to see what he's able to show us, because it's on him.
1: Arvin, can you give Zverev fans some genuine hope?
3: This, I think, for me, is the true test for Zverev now, because we've been waxing lyrical since Roland Garros, how he's become a different player, how well he's hitting his forehand, how much more aggressive he's been. Can he do it now against Jannik Sinner? Because he has not played Alcaraz, he's not played Sinner, and now he is playing Sinner for the first time as the Roland Garros champion, and this is the true test. Will his game be able to produce on the biggest of stages in another major final? He's done a great job to get another final back-to-back, but that will be the test, how he comes out. He's got to serve well, obviously, and he's got to hit his forehand and be as aggressive as he has been, as we've seen the last couple of weeks. I think, for me, it's Sinner that's going to win. I think it was a real statement win against Djokovic. I think he really upped his game. I think people are thinking, well, he hasn't played his best, as Lucy said. Perhaps Djokovic has got a chance, but he didn't stand a chance. For the first time in a very long time, I looked at Djokovic in the beginning of that third set, and he looked as if he was lost. He didn't know what to do. He looked like a beaten man, and that's amazing to say about Djokovic, one of the best competitors this sport has ever seen. And he kind of routined him in that third set. So I'm going to go with Sinner.
1: Yeah, well, Zverev did end his losing streak against Taylor Fritz, which might give him a little bit of hope. Will he at least get a set in the final?
3: I think four sets. I said this morning it will be four sets for Sinner.
2: I think four sets as well. I think Zverev might get the first one.
1: Oh, okay. Being very specific here. What score?
2: 6-4.
1: How many forehand winners? We shall
2: 20.
1: See. 20. Okay. I mean, she's brave. Whatever happens, it's going to be live on the Wimbledon radio channel, not before 4 o'clock on Sunday afternoon. And of course, we want to continue to hear from you on the last day. So many thousands of you have been getting in touch, and we really do appreciate your messages. If you want to pose a question, an observation, whatever it is, you can send your messages on X, we're at Wimbledon Radio, or on Instagram, we're at Wimbledon Radio Channel, and you can email us as well, radio@aeltc.com. You can also find us on TikTok to see what we're up to behind the scenes and some of the, well, some of many of the famous faces that we have been speaking to. Luciol, Arvin Palmer, thank you very much indeed for your insight throughout the day here on the Wimbledon Radio Channel. We do look forward to one more blast. A reminder, we are on air from 10 a.m. UK time until the close of play on the Wimbledon website and app, as well as in the local area on 87.7 FM. But until then, we will leave you with the best bits from the drama that unfolded on centre court this evening. From me, Marcus Buckland, and all the team, goodbye.
4: We are so excited. We are so thrilled to bring you the ladies' singles final of 2026. The two Czech players making history here on the most famous court in the world, contesting the ladies' singles final. Here she is at 30-40. She goes down the middle. It's a backhand return. It's really well hit, deep as well. Muchova defended it well. No pace on the ball for Noskova, but she injects plenty and then goes backhand up the line and takes charge of this opening set. The younger player has started quickly here. She's already broken serve once. Will she do so again to clinch the set? She gets the return. It's a short ball. Digs out the slice, but Muchova's on top of the net. Makes one volley. Then the lob to the baseline's a beauty. And with that, Linda Noskova does take the opening set on centre court. Noskova lobs. Muchova retreats, gets to it, plays the forehand. Short slice on the angle from Noskova. That was beautifully done. Well, she was toying with Muchova there. This is a Wimbledon final, you know. Can Noskova find the court? She does. Muchova with a backhand return. Noskova down the centre. The backhand change of direction from Muchova. It's wide from Noskova. Oh, my days. The crowd rises for Muchova. And Linda Noskova's got her fingers in her ears. She serves down the middle. It's a backhand slice return from Noskova. The forehand's a winner from Muchova, who screams in delight. She serves down the centre here and then goes drop shot. That's a good one. Muchova gets it, lifts it up the line. The lob from Noskova is a really good one. And Mukova's played the hot dog in the Wimbledon final. She's got the ball in. And now Noskova attacks with the off forehand and wins the point. Take that, she said. Well played both, but Muchova trying a bit of showmanship. 5 chances to win the title in the second set. She's 3 points away from winning it again. She gets a short return. She gets a good backhand. Muchova defends well, but she's way behind the baseline, Muchova. She's nudged Noskova back here. Slice low from Muchova. Goes with a forehand into the backhand side. Terrific angle, Noskova. Muchova somehow digs it out. Noskova's got time on the ball and makes no mistake. An outstanding point in the circumstances. Can she seal it at the 6th time of asking? She serves down the middle. She does! Linda Noskova falls to the ground. She has looked disaster in the eye on centre court. And now she's triumphant. At the age of 21, a staggering triumph for Linda Noskova, who is the Wimbledon champion.

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0: Well, we are sitting in our presentation booth overlooking Centre Court. It's been a dramatic and very emotional late afternoon stroke early evening. Lucy Arle, for the first hour or so, it looked as though it was going to be remarkably one-sided. And then suddenly, all sorts of things happened. Championship points came and went, and we were left on the edge of our seats towards the end of the third set.
1: I know. I mean, what an incredible final it turned out to be. And I mean, you've got to give a lot of credit to Linda Noskova to be able to bounce back, because she crumbled, didn't she, there? I mean, it was tough to watch at times with the way that she got so tight, couldn't quite get over the line. I mean, up until that point, it was a pretty flawless performance from her. She played brilliantly out there. Mukova didn't have any answers. But, yeah, it just slipped away from her. Credit to Mukova as well, with the way that she then stepped up. She sensed and saw her opportunity. And that first game in the third was massive. And Noskova able to get that and then finally close it out quite a while later.
0: Arvind, be honest, having seen Noskova in complete control of the match and have five championship points come and go and lose the second set and go off court, did you see her coming back in the manner she did in the decider?
2: Well, if you'd asked me at that point, who's your pick? At the start of the match, I picked Mukova, but that was clear that it was probably not going to happen when Noskova, you know, played the first 30, 40 minutes. I thought, oh, Noskova is playing really well. But at that stage, I always said, it's Mukova's. I think just from the mental side of things, how was she going to respond to that moment, Noskova? But whatever she said to herself in the locker room, the bathroom, wherever she went, it worked, because she came out and it looked as if she was able to press the reset button at that stage. And saving that break point in that first game of the third set was key, wasn't it? Just getting through that game, and you get through the next couple of games, and then that second set becomes a distant memory. Then you're back in it, and she was back in the room, and she played really well, and we saw her play like she did for the first set and a half.
0: 6-2, 5-7, 6-3 in the end to win her maiden Grand Slam title at just 21 years of age. Here's how the action unfolded.
3: Can she seal it at the sixth time of asking? She serves down the middle. She does! Linda Noskova falls to the ground. Her hands over her eyes. She has looked disaster in the eye on centre court. And now she's triumphant. At the age of 21, a staggering triumph for Linda Noskova, who is the Wimbledon champion.
4: It's really tough to find any words, but I'll start with Linda, my ex-friend. I'm kidding, obviously, kind of. You're so young, and this was your first final of Grand Slam, and the way you handled it and the way how you played, it was really unbelievable. Beyond this all, you are especially a very kind person and human being. So congratulations to you and to your team. You deserve it.
5: I have been enjoying these 2 weeks so much. All the sad tears, all the happy tears, all the sweat and blood put into this, it was all worth it. So I will definitely never forget this week, these 2 weeks. And one more thing, I want to thank all the fans. You guys made this final like nothing I've ever experienced before, so I can't wait to come back next year.
6: Your new champion 2026, Linda Noskova.
0: Well, both players are terrific on court, and I think they were both magnificent off it as well. Great line from Karolina Mukova right at the start of the speeches, mentioning her ex-friend, and then the real emotion for Linda Noskova, who, Lucy, lost her mum a couple of years ago, and you could sense all around her team, they were waiting for that moment when she'd make reference to her mother, and of course she found it very hard to keep it all together, but it was

0: such a moving moment.
1: Well, it was, and I mean, it was so tough for her to have to go through all of that. But you know, you saw, you know, and with what she said, you know, she wouldn't be standing here today. So it was such a touching moment. I don't think there was anyone that had a dry eye there. It was, a lovely moment as well, I think, for her to be able to share it.
0: And Lucy, we have now seen 10 different champions in 10 finals here. After she'd done everything she had to do on the court, she was led back inside and shown the honours board. And Debbie Jevons said, you know, there's all these great Czech players. There's your name. There's plenty of room for your name to go there again. Do you think she's got the wherewithal to become a serial champion? Because for the past few years, that's just not been the case for anybody.
1: I know, it has been strange in some ways, not since obviously Serena Williams. And, you know, I guess we've seen, you know, on the grass, players don't get too much time on it, and becoming a grass court expert is obviously not that easy. There's been different instances, obviously the quick turnaround from Roland Garros and then here at Wimbledon, that's a factor as well. I mean, with the way she plays and the age she's at, why not? But we probably say that every year, don't we?
0: Yeah, it's so difficult, Art, because, you know, recent history tells us that no, it's not going to happen again.
2: Yeah, I mean, we'll have to wait and see. I mean, the dominant force at the minute are struggling a bit. You know, the players that have been playing so well, the likes of Rybakina and, of course, Sabalenka, Świątek, not the player that she once was. But these are moments for other players to step up and grow in confidence. A win like that today for her, for Noskova, surely is going to give her a huge amount of confidence. You look at her ranking year upon year. Her end-of-year ranking is at a new career high, so she's certainly been going in the right direction. She has a great game for grass as well. She's a big hitter, flat hitter. You just don't know what a win like this will do for a player. Maybe it unlocks something mentally, and then you're able to take your game to another level. But it's about finding that consistency from tournament to tournament and build that confidence and that belief.
0: Yeah, and I'm sure that the manner in which Karolina Muchová accepted what happened to her today will have ensured she's got lots more support. It's the second time she's lost a Grand Slam final, but she's very talented. Maybe, just maybe, one day will be her day as well. Well, back to the first match of the afternoon on centre court. That was the men's doubles final, and it proved to be glorious for Great Britain's Henry Patton and Harry Heliavaara of Finland. And they won their second Wimbledon title together, defeating Marcelo Arevalo and Matej Pavic in two straight tight sets.
3: Can he find an ace to finish it? Serves down the middle. He has! And on bended knee and then on his back. And now a roly-poly by Heliavaara in front of him. That was a stunning performance by the top seeds, the world number ones. They played accordingly. And they have triumphed to regain this title. They've done it in two tiebreaks. They won the first 7-4, and they've clinched the title with the second set tiebreak, 7-3.
4: It is double, so it's a team sport, and now we have a team of trophies at home. It is unbelievable. I've always dreamt of playing on the center court at Wimbledon, but doing it twice this well. I need to thank Henry for being the best partner in the world. I'll start with that.
5: Henry, I hope after what Harry started with, you're also going to say he's the best partner in the world?
6: One of them, yeah. He's up there, I think. Yeah, no, I owe Harry, well, my career, really. When I started with Harry, he took a chance on me and turned out to be the best decision he ever made, I think. it's surreal, you know, when we won the first time, we didn't know if we would have the opportunity to ever experience this again, and we just feel so lucky to be out here again.
0: Well, no breaks of serve. It was a really tough battle, but Henry and Harry came up trumps when it mattered. How impressed were you with their overall performance, Arvin?
2: It was brilliant. There were no breakpoint opportunities for either team as well, so it was very much serve dominated. Quick service holds, making those meaningful returns were tough at times for both, but they played the better tie breaks in the end. The two tie breaks, they combined better in the tie breaks. They started making the returns, and yeah, we're so impressed with Patton. Heliavaara, excellent around the net, plays with a lot of energy. They just combined so well. You wouldn't think it once

0: so energetic, the other one very laid back, but it works so well. You know, in tennis, it's all about, in doubles especially, it's all about energy, but they complement each other very well. I thought they played brilliantly well, and they did it the hard way as well this year, because they had to win three match breakers in a row on their route to the final, and then eventually winning it. They could have easily gone out earlier in the tournament. So you often see it, you escape a few moments in a tournament, and it goes on to lead to bigger and better things, and it certainly did today for them.
1: Yeah, sweet revenge after they lost to Arevalo and Pavic in the Queen's final just a few weeks ago. Elsewhere around the grounds, British pair Alfie Hewitt and Gordon Reid won their seventh Wimbledon title in the men's wheelchair doubles, coming from a set down to beat Argentina's Gustavo Fernandez and Japan's Takito Oda 2-6, 6-1, 6-2. And actually, Arv, you were on number one court for much of that encounter. Quite a turnaround in the end.
0: It was, because the unseeded pairing of Fernandez and Oda, they started so. Oda is an amazing player. He's only 20, just recently turned 20 in May, and he is a real force. He has won countless Grand Slams in singles, and now he's starting to do it in doubles as well. They actually won the Australian Open at the start of the year, and they thoroughly outplayed Hewitt and Reid in that first set, but they bounce back, Hewitt and Reid, showing them why they are the most successful doubles team of all time. It was fantastic, picking up their seventh Grand Slam title here at Wimbledon, and their 25th overall. Crazy numbers for them.
1: Yeah, and what struck me again, Lucy, was the passion of the support they received. They are so appreciated in this part of the world in particular, aren't they?
2: Well, they are, and obviously a few years ago they were put onto court number one, and certainly, you know, since then each year, something that Jamie Baker has done, that, you know, they're a permanent force now in terms of on the schedule, and it's great to see, because the atmosphere was brilliant. I think, you know, they did a great job bouncing back after that opening set, started to play much more aggressive tennis, particularly Gordon Reid. That's been something that he's been trying to focus on. So another title for them, and obviously Alfie back out there against Oda. That's who Gordon lost to in the opening round. I watched that, and Oda actually had to get the trainer on for his chair, the white chair that he's had custom made for Wimbledon, needed a bit of treatment, and it's going to be interesting to see how the singles final goes tomorrow with Hewitt and Oda.
1: Okay, well, that was pretty passionate, very exciting, and there's a lot more to come, as you'll find out in a moment, in terms of Alfie Hewitt in particular. Now, in the ladies' wheelchair singles, Yui Kamiji completed her career golden slam by winning her first title at SW19. She, well, destroyed Dida de Groot. Six love. Nobody saw that coming. And in the girls' singles final, Anna Pushkareva defeated Jinran Sun 5-7, 6-3, 6-4 to claim the title, also on the number one court. Now, here on the Wimbledon Radio Channel, we love to take you behind the scenes of everything that goes on at the championships. There's only one more day of tennis action, but somewhere you can visit all year round is the Wimbledon Museum. Our very own Rob Nothman has been there on an exploration mission.
3: Now, one of the joys of coming to Wimbledon and the All England Championships is, if the weather is not too good, or you're visiting this part of the world at any other time in the year, you can come down to the magnificent Wimbledon Museum. Now, I think this place is one of the great treasure troves of London, especially if you love your tennis. And alongside me is Emma Traherne, Senior Curator of the Museum, and we're standing in front of an exhibit that you wouldn't have seen last year, because we're looking at the kit of Iga Świątek and Jannik Sinner, the two champions from last year. So did they donate all of this to you?
4: Yes, that's right. We're very fortunate to be able to collect from the championships. We collect about 150 objects just from those 2 weeks alone. So it's a big undertaking for the team. So we write to all the players that we'd like to collect from. Obviously write to all the sort of people who are in the finals. But any other interesting stories from that year as well, anyone, any sort of firsts, anything like that, or also anyone wearing anything particularly interesting from a fashion perspective as well. But yes, super excited last year when we got both champions' kits, and we closed the museum 5 days

0: after the championships, and we do all this work and we install the new display, we reopen, and then our guests all that year can come and look at those kits that they actually wore on court here. So very authentic, very original items.
1: And Yannick Sinner has just signed that, saying thank you for everything in the middle of his pristine white shirt.

0: a wheelchair, which I think signifies the wheelchair tennis competition, which began at Wimbledon when, Emma?
1: So 2005 was when we had the gentlemen's doubles match, which was sort of a championships match. So that was the first time that we had wheelchair tennis here at Wimbledon. But this year, we are celebrating at Wimbledon 50 years since the invention of wheelchair tennis. So this has been a brilliant way for us to go out to wheelchair tennis players of the past and ask them if they would loan us anything so that we can tell a few different stories in the museum. Peter Norfolk was very generous and he's lent us some of his Paralympic medals because he won so many of them. We could only fit three of them in, unfortunately. I would have loved to put them all on display, but we've got three of his Paralympic medals here. He was known as the quad father because he was such an amazing quad wheelchair tennis player, and that's people who have got an impairment on their upper body as well as their lower body as well. So it's an absolutely beautiful display. I would encourage everyone to come down and look at these gorgeous medals from Athens, Beijing and London.
0: Well, this museum never fails to inspire anybody who loves their tennis to come down here. Emma, thanks so much for your time this morning. If you are anywhere near Wimbledon and want to come in here throughout the year, please come to the Wimbledon Museum. It really is one of the joys of life.
2: It is. It's an absolute must-visit venue. Thank you to Rob Northman. Hope you can get there at some stage if you haven't already done so. Right, let us take a look at the order of play for, sadly, the final day of the championships. It's amazing how quickly the second week goes in particular. Well, Centre Court has two more finals to look forward to. First at 1 p.m. local time, it's the women's doubles final. Hanu Guo and Kristina Mladenovic up against Gabby Dabrowski and Luisa Stefani. And then not before 4 o'clock, Jannik Sinner and Alexander Zverev. Other finals to look out for, in particular the boys' singles battle. I did touch upon that earlier. Jordan Lee of the United States faces Cruz Hewitt, son of Leighton. And in the wheelchair singles final, oh, it is an absolute blockbuster again as Takita Oda takes on Alfie Hewitt. Guys, Sinner and Zverev, on the face of things, it's a no-brainer. It's a 15th meeting between the two. Sinner leads the head-to-head 10-4. He's won the last nine, Lucy. He's won the last 14 sets against the German. Is there a good reason to think it's going to be different this time around?
3: Well, I do think Zverev's got his best chance. I think with the way that he's been playing and serving, obviously winning at Roland Garros, that has taken, you know, a weight off his shoulders. And, you know, the way he hit his forehand against Ferry, that's the best I've seen him hit it, playing with freedom. I think he's in a better place. The issue is that Sinner, who certainly hasn't been at his best, stepped things up when he played against Djokovic. And it was really interesting listening to Djokovic speak about facing Sinner's serve and how difficult it is to read, and his ability to sense when to hit what serve and the variety he's got. I mean, Zverev's been serving brilliantly as well. I mean, his numbers have been incredible. So, you know, I'm going for Sinner, but I think
2: the answer to my question then is no.
3: I'm thinking no, but I do think it's the best shot that Zverev's got, and it's going to be interesting to see what he's able to show us because it's on him.
2: Arvin, can you give Zverev fans some genuine hope?
4: This I think for me is the true test for Zverev now, because we've been waxing lyrical since Roland Garros, how he's become a different player, how well he's hitting his forehand, how much more aggressive he's been. Can he do it now against Jannik Sinner? Because he has not played Alcaraz, he's not played Sinner, and now he is playing Sinner for the first time as the Roland Garros champion, and this is the true test. Will his game be able to produce on the biggest of stages in another major final? He's done a great job to get another final back-to-back, but that will be the test, how he comes out. He's got to serve well, obviously, and he's got to hit his forehand and be as aggressive as he has been, as we've seen the last couple of weeks. I think, for me, it's Sinner that's going to win. I think it was a real statement win against Djokovic. I think he really upped his game. I think people are thinking, well, he hasn't played his best, as Lucy said. Perhaps Djokovic has got a chance, but he didn't stand a chance. For the first time in a very long time, I looked at Djokovic in the beginning of that.

0: third set. He looked as if he was lost. He didn't know what to do. He looked like a beaten man. And that's amazing to say about Djokovic, one of the best competitors this sport has ever seen. And he kind of routined him in that third set. So I'm going to go with Sinner.
1: Yeah, well, Zverev did end his losing streak against Taylor Fritz, which might give him a little bit of hope. Will he at least get a set in the final?
0: I think four sets. I said this morning it will be four sets for Sinner.
2: I think four sets as well. I think Zverev might get the first one.
1: Oh, okay. Being very specific here. What score?
2: 6-4.
1: How many forehand winners? We shall
2: 20.
1: See. 20. Okay. I mean, she's brave. Whatever happens, it's going to be live on the Wimbledon radio channel, not before 4 o'clock on Sunday afternoon. And of course, we want to continue to hear from you on the last day. So many thousands of you have been getting in touch, and we really do appreciate your messages. If you want to pose a question, an observation, whatever it is, you can send your messages on X. We're at Wimbledon Radio, or on Instagram. We're at Wimbledon Radio Channel. And you can email us as well, radio@aeltc.com. You can also find us on TikTok to see what we're up to behind the scenes and some of the famous faces that we have been speaking to. Lucio, Arvin Palmer, thank you very much indeed for your insight throughout the day here on the Wimbledon Radio Channel. We do look forward to one more blast. A reminder, we are on air from 10 a.m. UK time until the close of play on the Wimbledon website and app, as well as in the local area on 87.7 FM. But until then, we will leave you with the best bits from the drama that unfolded on centre court this evening. From me, Marcus Buckland, and all the team, goodbye.
3: We are so excited. We are so thrilled to bring you the ladies' singles final of 2026. The two Czech players making history here on the most famous court in the world, contesting the ladies' singles final. Here she is at 30-40. She goes down the middle. It's a backhand return. It's really well hit, deep as well. Mukova defended it well. No pace on the ball for Noskova, but she injects plenty and then goes backhand up the line and takes charge of this opening set. The younger player has started quickly here. She's already broken serve once. Will she do so again to clinch the set? She gets the return. It's a short ball. Digs out the slice, but Mukova's on top of the net. Makes one volley. Then the lob to the baseline's a beauty. And with that, Linda Noskova does take the opening set on centre court. Noskova lobs. Mukova retreats, gets to it, plays the forehand. Short slice on the angle from Noskova. That was beautifully done. Well, she was toying with Mukova there. This is a Wimbledon final, you know. Can Noskova find the court? She does. Mukova with a backhand return. Noskova down the centre. The backhand change of direction from Mukova. It's wide from Noskova. Oh, my days. The crowd rises for Mukova, and Linda Noskova's got her fingers in her ears. She serves down the middle. It's a backhand slice return from Noskova. The forehand's a winner from Mukova, who screams in delight. She serves down the centre here and then goes drop shot. That's a good one. Mukova gets it, lifts it up the line. The lob from Noskova is a really good one. And Mukova's played the hot dog in the Wimbledon final. She's got the ball in, and now Noskova attacks with the off forehand and wins the point. Take that, she said. Well played both, but Mukova trying a bit of showmanship. 5 chances to win the title in the second set. She's 3 points away from winning it again. She gets a short return. She gets a good backhand. Mukova defends well, but she's way behind the baseline, Mukova. She's nudged Noskova back here. Slice low from Mukova. Goes with a forehand into the backhand side. Terrific angle, Noskova. Mukova somehow digs it out. Noskova's got time on the ball and makes no mistake. An outstanding point in the circumstances. Can she seal it at the 6th time of asking? She serves down the middle. She does! Linda Noskova falls to the ground. She has looked disaster in the eye on centre court. And now she's triumphant. At the age of 21, a staggering triumph for Linda Noskova, who is the Wimbledon champion.

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2: 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I'm Marcus Buckland, welcoming you to The Second Serve. I'm joined by Lucy Arle, the former British number one, and Arvin Palmer, the former British Davis Cup player, to look back on the best of the day's action and preview what's ahead tomorrow. 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It's been a dramatic and very emotional late afternoon stroke early evening. Lucy Arle, for the first hour or so, it looked as though it was going to be remarkably one-sided. And then suddenly, all sorts of things happened. Championship points came and went, and we were left on the edge of our seats towards the end of the third set.
3: I know. I mean, what an incredible final it turned out to be. And I mean, you've got to give a lot of credit to Linda Noskova to be able to bounce back, because she crumbled, didn't she, there? I mean, it was tough to watch at times with the way that she got so tight, couldn't quite get over the line. I mean, up until that point, it was a pretty flawless performance from her. She played brilliantly out there. Mukova didn't have any answers. But, yeah, it just slipped away from her. Credit to Mukova as well, with the way that she then stepped up. She sensed and saw her opportunity. And that first game in the third was massive. And Noskova able to get that and then finally close it out quite a while later.
2: Arvin, be honest, having seen Noskova in complete control of the match and have five championship points come and go and lose the second set and go off court, did you see her coming back in the manner she did in the decider?
4: Well, if you'd asked me at that point, who's your pick? At the start of the match, I picked Mukova, but that was clear that it was probably not going to happen when Noskova, you know, played the first 30, 40 minutes. I thought, oh, Noskova is playing really well. But at that stage, I always said, it's Mukova's. I think just from the mental side of things, how was she going to respond to that moment, Noskova? But whatever she said to herself in the locker room, the bathroom, wherever she went, it worked, because she came out and it looked as if she was able to press the reset button at that stage. And saving that break point in that first game of the third set was key, wasn't it? Just getting through that game, and you get through the next couple of games, and then that second set becomes a distant memory. Then you're back in it, and she was back in the room, and she played really well, and we saw her play like she did for the first set and a half.
2: 6-2, 5-7, 6-3 in the end to win her maiden Grand Slam title at just 21 years of age. Here's how the action unfolded.
5: Can she seal it at the sixth time of asking? She serves down the middle. She does! Linda Noskova falls to the ground. Her hands over her eyes. She has looked disaster in the eye on centre court. And now she's triumphant. At the age of 21, a staggering triumph for Linda Noskova, who is the Wimbledon champion.
6: It's really tough to find any words, but I'll start with Linda, my ex-friend. I'm kidding, obviously, kind of. You're so young, and this was your first final of Grand Slam, and the way you handled it and the way how you played, it was really unbelievable. beyond this all, you are especially very kind person and human being. So congratulations to you and to your team. You deserve it.
7: I have been enjoying these 2 weeks so much. All the sad tears, all the happy tears, all the sweat and blood put into this, it was all worth it. So I will definitely never forget this week, these 2 weeks. And one more thing, I wanna thank all the fans. You guys made this final like nothing I've ever experienced before, so I can't wait to come back next year.
8: Your new Wimbledon champion 2026, Linda Noskova.
2: Well, both players are terrific on court, and I think they were both magnificent off it as well. Great line from Karolina Muchova right at the start of the speeches, mentioning her ex-friend, and then the real emotion for Linda Noskova, who, Lucy, lost her mum a couple of years ago, and you could sense all around her team, they were waiting for that moment when she'd make reference to her mother, and of course she found it very hard to keep it all together, but it was such a moving moment.
3: Well, it was, and I mean, it was so tough for her to have to go through all of that, but you know, you saw, you know, and with what she said, you know, she wouldn't be standing here today. So it was such a touching moment. I don't think there was anyone that had a dry eye there. It was a lovely moment as well, I think, for her to be able to share it.
2: And Lucy, we have now seen 10 different champions in 10 finals here. After she'd done everything she had to do on the court, she was led back inside and shown the honours board. And Debbie Jevons said, you know, there's all these great Czech players. There's your name. There's plenty of room for your name to go there again. Do you think she's got the wherewithal to become a serial champion? Because for the past few years, that's just not been the case for anybody.
3: I know, it has been strange in some ways, not since obviously Serena Williams. And, you know, I guess we've seen, you know, on the grass, players don't get too much time on it, and becoming a grass court expert is obviously not that easy. There's been different instances, obviously the quick turnaround from Roland Garros and then here at Wimbledon, that's a factor as well. I mean, with the way she plays and the age she's at, why not? But we probably say that every year, don't we?
2: Yeah, it's so difficult, Art, because, you know, recent history tells us that, no, it's not going to happen again.
4: Yeah, I mean, we'll have to wait and see. I mean, the dominant force at the minute are struggling a bit. You know, the players that have been playing so well, the likes of Rybakina and, of course, Sabalenka, Świątek, not the player that she once was. But these are moments for other players to step up and grow in confidence. A win like that today for her, for Noskova, surely is going to give her a huge amount of confidence. You look at her ranking year upon year. Her end-of-year ranking is at a new career high, so she's certainly been going in the right direction. She has a great game for grass as well. She's a big hitter, flat hitter. You just don't know what a win like this will do for a player. Maybe it unlocks something mentally, and then you're able to take your game to another level. But it's about finding that consistency from tournament to tournament and build that confidence and that belief.
2: Yeah, and I'm sure that the manner in which Karolina Muchova accepted what happened to her today will have ensured she's got lots more support. It's the second time she's lost a Grand Slam final, but she's very talented. Maybe, just maybe, one day will be her day as well. Well, back to the first match of the afternoon on centre court. That was the men's doubles final, and it proved to be glorious for Great Britain's Henry Patton and Harry Heliavaara of Finland. And they won their second Wimbledon title together, defeating Marcelo Arevalo and Mate Pavic in two straight tight sets.
9: Can he find an ace to finish it? Serves down the middle. He has! And on bended knee and then on his back. And now a roly-poly by Heliavaara in front of him. That was a stunning performance by the top seeds, the world number ones. They played accordingly. And they have triumphed to regain this title. They've done it in two tiebreaks. They won the first 7-4, and they've clinched the title with the second set tiebreak 7-3.
10: It is doubles, so it's a team sport, and now we have a team of trophies at home. It is unbelievable.

0: have always dreamt of playing on the center court at Wimbledon, but doing it twice this well. I need to thank Henry for being the best partner in the world. I'll start with that.
1: Henry, I hope after what Harry started with, you're also going to say he's the best partner in the world?
2: One of them, yeah. He's up there, I think. Yeah, no, I owe Harry, well, my career, really. When I started with Harry, he took a chance on me and turned out to be the best decision he ever made, I think. it's surreal, you know, when we won the first time, we didn't know if we would have the opportunity to ever experience this again, and we just feel so lucky to be out here again.
3: Well, no breaks of serve. It was a really tough battle, but Henry and Harry came up trumps when it mattered. How impressed were you with their overall performance, Arvin?
4: It was brilliant. There were no breakpoint opportunities for either team as well, so it was very much serve dominated. Quick service holds, making those meaningful returns were tough at times for both, but they played the better tie breaks in the end. The two tie breaks, they combined better in the tie breaks. They started making the returns, and yeah, we're so impressed with Patton. Hillivara, excellent around the net, plays with a lot of energy. They just combined so well. You wouldn't think it, one so energetic, the other one very laid back, but it works so well. You know, in tennis, it's all about, in doubles especially, it's all about energy, but they complement each other very well. I thought they played brilliantly well, and they did it the hard way as well this year, because they had to win three match breakers in a row on their route to the final, and then eventually winning it. They could have easily gone out earlier in the tournament. So you often see it, you escape a few moments in a tournament, and it goes on to lead to bigger and better things, and it certainly did today for them.
3: Yeah, sweet revenge after they lost to Adovalo and Pavic in the Queen's final just a few weeks ago. Elsewhere around the grounds, British pair Alfie Hewitt and Gordon Reid won their seventh Wimbledon title in the men's wheelchair doubles, coming from a set down to beat Argentina's Gustavo Fernandez and Japan's Takito Oda 2-6, 6-1, 6-2. And actually, Arv, you were on number one court for much of that encounter. Quite a turnaround in the end.
4: It was, because the unseeded pairing of Fernandez and Oda, they started so well. Oda is an amazing player. He's only 20, just recently turned 20 in May, and he is a real force. He has won countless Grand Slams in singles, and now he's starting to do it in doubles as well. They actually won the Australian Open at the start of the year, and they thoroughly outplayed Hewitt and Reid in that first set, but they bounce back, Hewitt and Reid, showing them why they are the most successful doubles team of all time. It was fantastic, picking up their seventh Grand Slam title here at Wimbledon, and their 25th overall. Crazy numbers for them.
3: Yeah, and what struck me again, Lucy, was the passion of the support they received. They are so appreciated in this part of the world in particular, aren't they?
5: Well, they are, and obviously a few years ago they were put onto court number one, and certainly, you know, since then each year, something that Jamie Baker has done, that, you know, they're a permanent force now in terms of on the schedule, and it's great to see, because the atmosphere was brilliant. I think, you know, they did a great job bouncing back after that opening set, started to play much more aggressive tennis, particularly Gordon Reid. That's been something that he's been trying to focus on. So another title for them, and obviously Alfie back out there against Oda. That's who Gordon lost to in the opening round. I watched that, and Oda actually had to get the trainer on for his chair, the white chair that he's had custom made for Wimbledon, needed a bit of treatment, and it's going to be interesting to see how the singles final goes tomorrow with Hewitt and Oda.
3: Okay, well, that was pretty passionate, very exciting, and there's a lot more to come, as you'll find out in a moment, in terms of Alfie Hewitt in particular. Now, in the ladies' wheelchair singles, Yui Kamiji completed her career golden slam by winning her first title at SW19. She, well, destroyed Dida de Groot. Six love. Nobody saw that coming. And in the girls' singles final, Anna Pushkareva defeated Jinran Sun 5-7, 6-3, 6-4 to claim the title, also on the number one court. Now, here on the Wimbledon Radio Channel, we love to take you behind the scenes of everything that goes on at the championships. There's only one more day of tennis action, but somewhere you can visit all year round is the Wimbledon Museum.

0: very own Rob Northman has been there on an exploration mission.
1: Now, one of the joys of coming to Wimbledon and the All England Championships is if the weather is not too good, or you're visiting this part of the world at any other time in the year, you can come down to the magnificent Wimbledon Museum. Now, I think this place is one of the great treasure troves of London, especially if you love your tennis. And alongside me is Emma Traherne, Senior Curator of the Museum, and we're standing in front of an exhibit that you wouldn't have seen last year because we're looking at the kit of Iga Świątek and Jannik Sinner, the two champions from last year. So did they donate all of this to you?
2: Yes, that's right. We're very fortunate to be able to collect from the championships. We collect about 150 objects just from those 2 weeks alone. So it's a big undertaking for the team. So we write to all the players that we'd like to collect from. Obviously write to all the sort of people who are in the finals. But any other interesting stories from that year as well, anyone, any sort of firsts, anything like that, or also anyone wearing anything particularly interesting from a fashion perspective as well. But yes, super excited last year when we got both champions' kits, and we closed the museum 5 days after the championships, and we do all this work and we install the new display, we reopen, and then our guests all that year can come and look at those kits that they actually wore on court here. So very authentic, very original items.
1: And Jannik Sinner has just signed that saying thank you for everything in the middle of his pristine white shirt. I presume he's going to want that back eventually. So how long have you got it for?
2: No, so it's a donation, so we've accepted them into the collection. If he wants to borrow it back from us, then that's fine. So we've accepted it into the collection, and we will look after it in perpetuity forever. We have some lovely temperature-controlled stores, so if it does come off display, we will look after it and then bring it out whenever we want to tell stories around what's happened in this kind of era, basically.
1: So moving down the gangway here, we make our way towards a wheelchair, which I think signifies the wheelchair tennis competition, which began at Wimbledon when, Emma?
2: So 2005 was when we had the gentlemen's doubles match, which was sort of a championships match. So that's the first time that we had wheelchair tennis here at Wimbledon. But this year, we are celebrating at Wimbledon 50 years since the invention of wheelchair tennis. So this has been a brilliant way for us to go out to wheelchair tennis players of the past and ask them if they would loan us anything so that we can tell a few different stories in the museum. Peter Norfolk was very generous and he's lent us some of his Paralympic medals because he won so many of them. We could only fit three of them in, unfortunately. I would have loved to put them all on display, but we've got three of his Paralympic medals here. He was known as the quad father because he was such an amazing quad wheelchair tennis player, and that's people who have got an impairment on their upper body as well as their lower body as well. So it's an absolutely beautiful display. I would encourage everyone to come down and look at these gorgeous medals from Athens, Beijing and London.
1: Well, this museum never fails to inspire anybody who loves their tennis to come down here. Emma, thanks so much for your time this morning. If you are anywhere near Wimbledon and want to come in here throughout the year, please come to the Wimbledon Museum. It really is one of the joys of life.
0: It is. It's an absolute must-visit venue. Thank you to Rob Northman. Hope you can get there at some stage if you haven't already done so. Right, let us take a look at the order of play for, sadly, the final day of the championships. It's amazing how quickly the second week goes in particular. Well, Centre Court has two more finals to look forward to. First at 1 p.m. local time, it's the women's doubles final. Hanu Guo and Kristina Mladenovic up against Gabby Dabrowski and Luisa Stefani. And then not before 4 o'clock, Jannik Sinner and Alexander Zverev. Other finals to look out for, in particular the boys' singles battle. I did touch upon that earlier. Jordan Lee of the United States faces Cruz Hewitt, son of Leighton. And in the wheelchair singles final, oh, it is an absolute blockbuster again as Takita Oda takes on Alfie Hewitt. Guys, Sinner and Zverev, on the face of things, it's a no-brainer. It's a 15th meeting between the two. Sinner leads the head-to-head 10-4. He's won the last 9, Lucy. He's won the last 14 sets against the German. Is there a good reason to think it's going to be different this time around?
3: Well, I do think Zverev's

0: got his best chance. I think with the way that he's been playing and serving, obviously winning at Roland Garros, that has taken, you know, a weight off his shoulders. And you know, the way he hit his forehand against Ferry, it's the best I've seen him hit it, playing with freedom. I think he's in a better place. The issue is that Sinner, who certainly hasn't been at his best, stepped things up when he played against Djokovic. And it was really interesting listening to Djokovic speak about facing Sinner's serve and how difficult it is to read, and his ability to sense when to hit what serve and the variety he's got. I mean, Zverev's been serving brilliantly as well. I mean, his numbers have been incredible. So, you know, I'm going for Sinner, but I think
1: the answer to my question then is no.
0: I'm thinking no, but I do think it's the best shot that Zverev's got, and it's going to be interesting to see what he's able to show us, because it's on him.
1: Arvin, can you give Zverev fans some genuine hope?
2: This, I think, for me, is the true test for Zverev now, because we've been waxing lyrical since Roland Garros, how he's become a different player, how well he's hitting his forehand, how much more aggressive he's been. Can he do it now against Jannik Sinner? Because he has not played Alcaraz, he's not played Sinner, and now he is playing Sinner for the first time as the Roland Garros champion, and this is the true test. Will his game be able to produce on the biggest of stages in another major final? He's done a great job to get another final back to back, but that will be the test, how he comes out. He's got to serve well, obviously, and he's got to hit his forehand and be as aggressive as he has been, as we've seen the last couple of weeks. I think, for me, it's Sinner that's going to win. I think it was a real statement win against Djokovic. I think he really upped his game. I think people are thinking, well, he hasn't played his best, as Lucy said. Perhaps Djokovic has got a chance, but he didn't stand a chance for the first time in a very long time. I looked at Djokovic in the beginning of that third set. He looked as if he was lost. He didn't know what to do. He looked like a beaten man. And that's amazing to say about Djokovic, one of the best competitors this sport has ever seen. And he kind of routined him in that third set. So I'm going to go with Sinner.
1: Yeah, well, Zverev did end his losing streak against Taylor Fritz, which might give him a little bit of hope. Will he at least get a set in the final?
2: I think four sets. I said this morning it will be four sets for Sinner.
0: I think four sets as well. I think Zverev might get the first one.
1: Oh, okay. Being very specific here. What score?
0: 6-4.
1: How many forehand winners? We shall 20. See. 20. Okay. I mean, she's brave. Whatever happens, it's going to be live on the Wimbledon radio channel, not before 4 o'clock on Sunday afternoon. And of course, we want to continue to hear from you on the last day. So many thousands of you have been getting in touch, and we really do appreciate your messages. If you want to pose a question, an observation, whatever it is, you can send your messages on X. We're at Wimbledon Radio, or on Instagram. We're at Wimbledon Radio Channel. And you can email us as well, radio@aeltc.com. You can also find us on TikTok to see what we're up to behind the scenes and some of the famous faces that we have been speaking to. Lucille, Arvin Palmer, thank you very much indeed for your insight throughout the day here on the Wimbledon Radio Channel. We do look forward to one more blast. A reminder, we are on air from 10 a.m. UK time until the close of play on the Wimbledon website and app, as well as in the local area on 87.7 FM. But until then, we will leave you with the best bits from the drama that unfolded on centre court this evening. From me, Marcus Buckland, and all the team, goodbye.
3: We are so excited. We are so thrilled to bring you the ladies' singles final of 2026. The two Czech players making history here on the most famous court in the world, contesting the ladies' singles final. Here she is at 30-40. She goes down the middle. It's a backhand return. It's really well hit deep as well. Muchova defended it well. No pace on the ball for Noskova, but she injects plenty and then goes backhand up the line and takes charge of this opening set. The younger player has started quickly here. She's already broken serve once. Will she do so again to clinch the set? She gets the return. It's a short ball. Digs out the slice, but Muchova's on top of the net. Makes one volley. Then the lob to the baseline's a beauty. And with that, Linda Noskova does take the opening set on centre court. Noskova lobs, Mukova retreats, gets to it, plays the forehand.

that short slice on the angle from Noskova. That was beautifully done. Well, she was toying with Mukova there. This is a Wimbledon final, you know. Can Noskova find the court? She does. Mukova with a backhand return. Noskova down the center. The backhand change of direction from Mukova. It's wide from Noskova. Oh, my days. The crowd rises for Mukova, and Linda Noskova's got her fingers in her ears. She serves down the middle. It's a backhand slice return from Noskova. The forehand's a winner from Mukova, who screams in delight. She serves down the center here and then goes drop shot. That's a good one. Mukova gets it, lifts it up the line. The lob from Noskova is a really good one. And Mukova's played the hot dog in the Wimbledon final. She's got the ball in, and now Noskova attacks with the off forehand and wins the point. Take that, she said. Well played both, but Mukova trying a bit of showmanship. 5 chances to win the title in the second set. She's 3 points away from winning it again. She gets a short return. She gets a good backhand. Mukova defends well, but she's way behind the baseline, Mukova. She's nudged Noskova back here. Slice low from Mukova. Goes with a forehand into the backhand side. Terrific angle, Noskova. Mukova somehow digs it out. Noskova's got time on the ball and makes no mistake. An outstanding point in the circumstances. Can she seal it at the 6th time of asking? She serves down the middle. She does! Linda Noskova falls to the ground. She has looked disaster in the eye on center court. And now she's triumphant. At the age of 21, a staggering triumph for Linda Noskova, who is the Wimbledon champion.

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2: 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I'm Marcus Buckland, welcoming you to The Second Serve. I'm joined by Lucy Arle, the former British number one, and Arvin Palmer, the former British Davis Cup player, to look back on the best of the day's action and preview what's ahead tomorrow. We do, of course, have a new Wimbledon champion for all of the day's results and full order of play for Sunday. 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It's been a dramatic and very emotional late afternoon stroke early evening. Lucy Arle, for the first hour or so, it looked as though it was going to be remarkably one-sided. And then suddenly, all sorts of things happened. Championship points came and went, and we were left on the edge of our seats towards the end of the third set.
3: I know. I mean, what an incredible final it turned out to be. And I mean, you've got to give a lot of credit to Linda Noskova to be able to bounce back, because she crumbled, didn't she, there? I mean, it was tough to watch at times with the way that she got so tight, couldn't quite get over the line. I mean, up until that point, it was a pretty flawless performance from her. She played brilliantly out there. Mukova didn't have any answers. But yeah, it just slipped away from her. Credit to Mukova as well, with the way that she then stepped up. She sensed and saw her opportunity. And that first game in the third was massive. And Noskova able to get that and then finally close it out quite a while later.
2: Arvin, be honest, having seen Noskova in complete control of the match and have 5 championship points come and go and lose the second set and go off court, did you see her coming back in the manner she did in the decider?
4: Well, if you'd asked me at that point, who's your pick? At the start of the match, I picked Mukova, but that was clear that it was probably not going to happen when Noskova, you know, played the first 30, 40 minutes. I thought, oh, Noskova is playing really well. But at that stage, I always said, it's Mukova's. I think just from the mental side of things, how was she going to respond to that moment, Noskova? But whatever she said to herself in the locker room, the bathroom, wherever she went, it worked, because she came out and it looked as if she was able to press the reset button at that stage. And saving that break point in that first game of the third set was key, wasn't it? Just getting through that game, and you get through the next couple of games, and then that second set becomes a distant memory. Then you're back in it, and she was back in the room, and she played really well, and we saw her play like she did for the first set and a half.
2: 6-2, 5-7, 6-3 in the end to win her maiden Grand Slam title at just 21 years of age. Here's how the action unfolded.
5: Can she seal it at the sixth time of asking? She serves down the middle. She does! Linda Noskova falls to the ground. Her hands over her eyes. She has looked disaster in the eye on centre court. And now she's triumphant. At the age of 21, a staggering triumph for Linda Noskova, who is the Wimbledon champion.
6: It's really tough to find any words, but I'll start with Linda, my ex-friend. I'm kidding, obviously, kind of. you're so young, and this was your first final of Grand Slam, and the way you handled it and the way how you played, it was really unbelievable. Beyond this all, you are especially very kind person and human being, so congratulations to you and to your team. You deserve it.
7: I have been enjoying these 2 weeks so much. All the sad tears, all the happy tears, all the sweat and blood put into this, it was all worth it, so I will definitely never forget this week, these 2 weeks. And one more thing, I want to thank all the fans. You guys made this final like nothing I've ever experienced before, so I can't wait to come back next year.
8: Your new Wimbledon champion 2026, Linda Noskova.
2: Well, both players are terrific on court, and I think they were both magnificent off it as well. Great line from Karolina Muchova right at the start of the speeches, mentioning her ex-friend, and then the real emotion for Linda Noskova, who, Lucy, lost her mum a couple of years ago, and you could sense all around her team, they were waiting for that moment when she'd make reference to her mother, and of course she found it very hard to keep it all together, but it was such a moving moment.
3: Well, it was, and I mean, it was so tough for her to have to go through all of that, but you know, you saw, you know, and with what she said, you know, she wouldn't be standing here today. So it was such a touching moment. I don't think there was anyone that had a dry eye there. It was a lovely moment as well, I think, for her to be able to share it.
2: And Lucy, we have now seen 10 different champions in 10 finals here. After she'd done everything she had to do on the court, she was led back inside and shown the honours board. And Debbie Jevons said, you know, there's all these great Czech players. There's your name. There's plenty of room for your name to go there again. Do you think she's got the wherewithal to become a serial champion? Because for the past few years, that's just not been the case for anybody.
3: I know, it has been strange in some ways, not since obviously Serena Williams. And, you know, I guess we've seen, you know, on the grass, players don't get too much time on it, and becoming a grass court expert is obviously not that easy. There's been different instances, obviously the quick turnaround from Roland Garros and then here at Wimbledon, that's a factor as well. I mean, with the way she plays and the age she's at, why not? But we probably say that every year, don't we?
2: Yeah, it's so difficult, Art, because, you know, recent history tells us that, no, it's not going to happen again.
4: Yeah, I mean, we'll have to wait and see. I mean, the dominant force at the minute are struggling a bit. You know, the players that have been playing so well, the likes of Rybakina and, of course, Sabalenka, Świątek, not the player that she once was. But these are moments for other players to step up and grow in confidence. A win like that today for her, for Noskova, surely is going to give her a huge amount of confidence. You look at her ranking year upon year, her end-of-year ranking is at a new career high, so she's certainly been going in the right direction. She has a great game for grass as well. She's a big hitter, flat hitter. You just don't know what a win like this will do for a player. Maybe it unlocks something mentally, and then you're able to take your game to another level. But it's about finding that consistency from tournament to tournament and build that confidence and that belief.
2: Yeah, and I'm sure that the manner in which Karolina Muchova accepted what happened to her today will have ensured she's got lots more support. It's the second time she's lost a Grand Slam final, but she's very talented. Maybe, just maybe, one day will be her day as well. Well, back to the first match of the afternoon on centre court. That was the men's doubles final, and it proved to be glorious for Great Britain's Henry Patton and Harry Heliavaara of Finland. And they won their second Wimbledon title together, defeating Marcelo Arevalo and Mate Pavic in two straight tight sets.
9: Can he find an ace to finish it? Serves down the middle. He has! And on bended knee and then on his back. And now a roly-poly by Heliavaara in front of him. That was a stunning performance by the top seeds, the world number ones. They played accordingly. And they have triumphed to regain this title. They've done it in two tiebreaks. They won the first 7-4, and they've clinched the title with the second set tiebreak, 7-3.
10: It is double, so it's a team sport, and now we have a team of trophies at home. It is unbelievable. I've always dreamt of playing on the center court at Wimbledon, but doing it twice this well. I need to thank Henry for being the best partner in the world. I'll start with that.
11: Henry, I hope after what Harry started with, you're also going to say he's the best partner in the world?
12: One of them, yeah. He's up there, I think. Yeah, no, I owe Harry, well, my career, really. When I started with Harry, he took a chance on me and turned out to be the best decision he ever made, I think. It's surreal, you know, when we won the first time, we didn't know if we would have the opportunity to ever experience this again, and we just feel so lucky to be out here again.
2: Well, no breaks of serve. It was a really tough battle, but Henry and Harry came up trumps when it mattered. How impressed were you with their overall performance, Arvin?
4: It was brilliant. There were no breakpoint opportunities for either team as well, so it was very much serve dominated. Quick service holds, making those meaningful returns were tough at times for both, but they played the better tiebreaks in the end. The two tiebreaks, they combined better in the tiebreaks. They started making the returns, and yeah, we're so impressed with Patton. Hillivara, excellent around the net, plays with a lot of energy. They just combined so well. You wouldn't think it, one so energetic, the other one very laid back, but it works so well. You know, in tennis, it's all about, in doubles especially, it's all about energy, but they complement each other very well. I thought they played brilliantly well, and they did it the hard way as well this year, because they had to win three match breakers in a row on their route to the final, and then eventually winning it. They could have easily gone out earlier in the tournament. So you often see it, you escape a few moments in a tournament, and it goes on to lead to bigger and better things, and it certainly did today for them.
2: Yeah, sweet revenge after they lost to Adovalo and Pavic in the Queen's final just a few weeks ago. Elsewhere around the grounds, British pair Alfie Hewitt and Gordon Reid won their seventh Wimbledon title in the men's wheelchair doubles, coming from a set down to beat Argentina's Gustavo Fernandez and Japan's Takito Oda 2-6, 6-1, 6-2. And actually, Arv, you were on number one court for much of that encounter. Quite a turnaround in the end.
4: It was, because the unseeded pairing of Fernandez and Oda, they started so. Oda is an amazing player. He's only 20, just recently turned 20 in May, and he is a real force. He has won countless Grand Slams in singles, and now he's starting to do it in doubles as well.

0: They actually won the Australian Open at the start of the year, and they thoroughly outplayed Hewitt and Reed in that first set. But they bounced back, Hewitt and Reed, showing them why they are the most successful doubles team of all time. It was fantastic. Picking up their seventh Grand Slam title here at Wimbledon, and their 25th overall. Crazy numbers for them.
1: Yeah, and what struck me again, Lucy, was the passion of the support they received. They are so appreciated in this part of the world in particular, aren't they?
2: Well, they are, and obviously a few years ago they were put onto court number one, and certainly, you know, since then each year, something that Jamie Baker has done, you know, they're a permanent force now in terms of on the schedule, and it's great to see because the atmosphere was brilliant. I think, you know, they did a great job bouncing back after that opening set, started to play much more aggressive tennis, particularly Gordon Reid. That's been something that he's been trying to focus on. So another title for them, and obviously Alfie back out there against Oda. That's who Gordon lost to in the opening round. I watched that, and Oda actually had to get the trainer on for his chair, the white chair that he's had custom made for Wimbledon, needed a bit of treatment, and it's going to be interesting to see how the singles final goes tomorrow with Hewitt and Oda.
1: Okay, well, that was pretty passionate, very exciting, and there's a lot more to come, as you'll find out in a moment, in terms of Alfie Hewitt in particular. Now, in the ladies' wheelchair singles, Yui Kamiji completed her career golden slam by winning her first title at SW19. She, well, destroyed Dida De Groot. Six love. Nobody saw that coming. And in the girls' singles final, Anna Pushkareva defeated Jinran Sun 5-7, 6-3, 6-4 to claim the title, also on the number one court. Now, here on the Wimbledon Radio Channel, we love to take you behind the scenes of everything that goes on at the championships. There's only one more day of tennis action, but somewhere you can visit all year round is the Wimbledon Museum. Our very own Rob Northman has been there on an exploration mission.
3: Now, one of the joys of coming to Wimbledon and the All England Championships is if the weather is not too good, or you're visiting this part of the world at any other time in the year, you can come down to the magnificent Wimbledon Museum. Now, I think this place is one of the great treasure troves of London, especially if you love your tennis. And alongside me is Emma Traherne, Senior Curator of the Museum, and we're standing in front of an exhibit that you wouldn't have seen last year because we're looking at the kit of Iga Swiatek and Jannik Sinner, the two champions from last year. So did they donate all of this to you?
4: Yes, that's right. We're very fortunate to be able to collect from the championships. We collect about 150 objects just from those 2 weeks alone. So it's a big undertaking for the team. So we write to all the players that we'd like to collect from. Obviously write to all the sort of people who are in the finals. But any other interesting stories from that year as well, anyone, any sort of firsts, anything like that, or also anyone wearing anything particularly interesting from a fashion perspective as well. But yes, super excited last year when we got both champions kits, and we closed the museum 5 days after the championships, and we do all this work and we install the new display, we reopen, and then our guests all that year can come and look at those kits that they actually wore on court here. So very authentic, very original items.
3: And Jannik Sinner has just signed that, saying thank you for everything in the middle of his pristine white shirt. I presume he's going to want that back eventually. So how long have you got it for?
4: No, so it's a donation, so we've accepted them into the collection. If he wants to borrow it back from us, then that's fine. So we've accepted it into the collection, and we will look after it in perpetuity forever. We have some lovely temperature-controlled stores, so if it does come off display, we will look after it and then bring it out whenever we want to tell stories around what's happened in this kind of era, basically.
3: So moving down the gangway here, we make our way towards a wheelchair, which I think signifies the wheelchair tennis competition, which began at Wimbledon when, Emma?
4: So 2005 was when we had the gentlemen's doubles match, which was sort of a championships match. So that's the first time that we had wheelchair tennis here at Wimbledon. But this year, we are celebrating at Wimbledon 50 years since the invention of wheelchair tennis. So this has been a brilliant way for us to go out to wheelchair tennis players.

0: of the past and ask them if they would loan us anything so that we can tell a few different stories in the museum. Peter Norfolk was very generous and he's lent us some of his Paralympic medals because he won so many of them. We could only fit three of them in, unfortunately. I would have loved to put them all on display, but we've got three of his Paralympic medals here. He was known as the quad father because he was such an amazing quad wheelchair tennis player, and that's people who have got an impairment on their upper body as well as their lower body as well. So it's absolutely beautiful display. I would encourage everyone to come down and look at these gorgeous medals from Athens, Beijing and London.
1: Well, this museum never fails to inspire anybody who loves their tennis to come down here. Emma, thanks so much for your time this morning. If you are anywhere near Wimbledon and want to come in here throughout the year, please come to the Wimbledon Museum. It really is one of the joys of life.
2: It is. It's an absolute must-visit venue. Thank you to Rob Nothman. Hope you can get there at some stage if you haven't already done so. Right, let us take a look at the order of play for, sadly, the final day of the championships. It's amazing how quickly the second week goes in particular. Well, Centre Court has two more finals to look forward to. First at 1 p.m. local time, it's the women's doubles final. Hanu Guo and Kristina Mladenovic up against Gabby Dabrowski and Luisa Stefani. And then not before 4 o'clock, Jannik Sinner and Alexander Zverev. Other finals to look out for, in particular the boys' singles battle. I did touch upon that earlier. Jordan Lee of the United States faces Cruz Hewitt, son of Leighton. And in the wheelchair singles final, oh, it is an absolute blockbuster again as Takita Oda takes on Alfie Hewitt. Guys, Sinner and Zverev, on the face of things, it's a no-brainer. It's a 15th meeting between the two. Sinner leads the head-to-head 10-4. He's won the last 9, Lucy. He's won the last 14 sets against the German. Is there a good reason to think it's going to be different this time around?
3: Well, I do think Zverev's got his best chance. I think with the way that he's been playing and serving, obviously winning at Roland Garros, that has taken, you know, a weight off his shoulders. And, you know, the way he hit his forehand against Ferry, that's the best I've seen him hit it, playing with freedom. I think he's in a better place. The issue is that Sinner, who certainly hasn't been at his best, stepped things up when he played against Djokovic. And it was really interesting listening to Djokovic speak about facing Sinner's serve and how difficult it is to read, and his ability to sense when to hit what serve and the variety he's got. I mean, Zverev's been serving brilliantly as well. I mean, his numbers have been incredible. So, you know, I'm going for Sinner, but I think
2: the answer to my question then is no.
3: I'm thinking no, but I do think it's the best shot that Zverev's got, and it's going to be interesting to see what he's able to show us because it's on him.
2: Arvin, can you give Zverev fans some genuine hope?
4: This I think for me is the true test for Zverev now, because we've been waxing lyrical since Roland Garros, how he's become a different player, how well he's hitting his forehand, how much more aggressive he's been. Can he do it now against Jannik Sinner? Because he has not played Alcaraz, he's not played Sinner, and now he is playing Sinner for the first time as the Roland Garros champion, and this is the true test. Will his game be able to produce on the biggest of stages in another major final? He's done a great job to get another final back-to-back, but that will be the test, how he comes out. He's got to serve well, obviously, and he's got to hit his forehand and be as aggressive as he has been, as we've seen the last couple of weeks. I think, for me, it's Sinner that's going to win. I think it was a real statement win against Djokovic. I think he really upped his game. I think people are thinking, well, he hasn't played his best, as Lucy said. Perhaps Djokovic has got a chance, but he didn't stand a chance for the first time in a very long time. I looked at Djokovic in the beginning of that third set, and he looked as if he was lost. He didn't know what to do. He looked like a beaten man, and that's amazing to say about Djokovic, one of the best competitors this sport has ever seen. And he kind of routined him in that third set. So I'm going to go with Sinner.
2: Yeah, well, Zverev did end his losing streak against Taylor Fritz, which might give him a little bit of hope. Will he at least get a set in the final?
4: I think four sets. I said this morning it will be four sets for Sinner.
3: I think four sets as well. I think Zverev might get the first one.
2: Oh, okay. Being very specific here. What score?
3: 6-4.
2: How many forehand winners? We shall 20. See. 20. Okay, I mean, she's brave. Whatever happens, it's going to be live on the Wimbledon radio channel, not before

0: been speaking to. Lucille, Arvin Palmer, thank you very much indeed for your insight throughout the day here on the Wimbledon radio channel. We do look forward to one more blast. A reminder, we are on air from 10 a.m. UK time until the close of play on the Wimbledon website and app, as well as in the local area on 87.7 FM. But until then, we will leave you with the best bits from the drama that unfolded on centre court this evening. From me, Marcus Buckland, and all the team, goodbye.
1: We are so excited. We are so thrilled to bring you the ladies' singles final of 2026. The two Czech players making history here on the most famous court in the world, contesting the ladies' singles final. Here she is at 30-40. She goes down the middle. It's a backhand return. It's really well hit deep as well. Mukova defended it well. No pace on the ball for Noskova, but she injects plenty and then goes backhand up the line and takes charge of this opening set. The younger player has started quickly here. She's already broken serve once. Will she do so again to clinch the set? She gets the return. It's a short ball. Digs out the slice, but Mukova's on top of the net. Makes one volley. Then the lob to the baseline's a beauty. And with that, Linda Noskova does take the opening set on centre court. Noskova lobs, Mukova retreats, gets to it, plays the forehand. Short slice on the angle from Noskova. That was beautifully done. Well, she was toying with Mukova there. This is a Wimbledon final, you know. Can Noskova find the court? She does. Mukova with a backhand return. Noskova down the centre. The backhand change of direction from Mukova. It's wide from Noskova. Oh, my days. The crowd rises for Mukova, and Linda Noskova's got her fingers in her ears. She serves down the middle. It's a backhand slice return from Noskova. The forehand's a winner from Mukova, who screams in delight. She serves down the centre here and then goes drop shot. That's a good one. Mukova gets it, lifts it up the line. The lob from Noskova is a really good one. And Mukova's played the hot dog in the Wimbledon final. She's got the ball in, and now Noskova attacks with the off forehand and wins the point. Take that, she said. Well played both, but Mukova trying a bit of showmanship. 5 chances to win the title in the second set. She's 3 points away from winning it again. She gets a short return. She gets a good backhand. Mukova defends well, but she's way behind the baseline, Mukova. She's nudged Noskova back here. Slice low from Mukova. Goes with a forehand into the backhand side. Terrific angle, Noskova. Mukova somehow digs it out. Noskova's got time on the ball and makes no mistake. An outstanding point in the circumstances. Can she seal it at the 6th time of asking? She serves down the middle. She does! Linda Noskova falls to the ground. She has looked disaster in the eye on centre court. And now she's triumphant. At the age of 21, a staggering triumph for Linda Noskova, who is the Wimbledon champion.

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0: the Wimbledon app. Well, we are sitting in our presentation booth overlooking Centre Court. It's been a dramatic and very emotional late afternoon stroke early evening. Lucy Earle, for the first hour or so, it looked as though it was going to be remarkably one-sided. And then suddenly, all sorts of things happened. Championship points came and went, and we were left on the edge of our seats towards the end of the third set.
1: I know. I mean, what an incredible final it turned out to be. And I mean, you've got to give a lot of credit to Linda Noskova to be able to bounce back, because she crumbled, didn't she, there? I mean, it was tough to watch at times with the way that she got so tight, couldn't quite get over the line. I mean, up until that point, it was a pretty flawless performance from her. She played brilliantly out there. Mukova didn't have any answers. But, yeah, it just slipped away from her. Credit to Mukova as well, with the way that she then stepped up. She sensed and saw her opportunity. And that first game in the third was massive. And Noskova able to get that and then finally close it out quite a while later.
0: Arvind, be honest, having seen Noskova in complete control of the match and have five championship points come and go and lose the second set and go off court, did you see her coming back in the manner she did in the decider?
2: Well, if you'd asked me at that point, who's your pick? At the start of the match, I picked Mukova, but that was clear that it was probably not going to happen when Noskova, you know, played the first 30, 40 minutes. I thought, oh, Noskova is playing really well. But at that stage, I always said, it's Mukova's. I think just from the mental side of things, how was she going to respond to that moment, Noskova? But whatever she said to herself in the locker room, the bathroom, wherever she went, it worked, because she came out and it looked as if she was able to press the reset button at that stage. And saving that break point in that first game of the third set was key, wasn't it? Just getting through that game, and you get through the next couple of games, and then that second set becomes a distant memory. Then you're back in it, and she was back in the room, and she played really well. And we saw her play like she did for the first set and a half.
0: 6-2, 5-7, 6-3 in the end to win her maiden Grand Slam title at just 21 years of age. Here's how the action unfolded.
3: Can she seal it at the sixth time of asking? She serves down the middle. She does! Linda Noskova falls to the ground. Her hands over her eyes. She has looked disaster in the eye on centre court. And now she's triumphant. At the age of 21, a staggering triumph for Linda Noskova, who is the Wimbledon champion.
4: It's really tough to find any words, but I'll start with Linda, my ex-friend. I'm kidding, obviously, kind of. You're so young, and this was your first final of Grand Slam, and the way you handled it and the way how you played, it was really unbelievable. Beyond this all, you are especially a very kind person and human being, so congratulations to you and to your team. You deserve it.
5: I have been enjoying these 2 weeks so much. All the sad tears, all the happy tears, all the sweat and blood put into this, it was all worth it. So I will definitely never forget this week, these 2 weeks. And one more thing, I want to thank all the fans. You guys made this final like nothing I've ever experienced before, so I can't wait to come back next year.
6: Your new Wimbledon champion 2026, Linda Noskova.
0: Well, both players are terrific on court, and I think they were both magnificent off it as well. Great line from Karolina Mukova right at the start of the speeches, mentioning her ex-friend, and then the real emotion for Linda Noskova, who, Lucy, lost her mum a couple of years ago, and you could sense all around her team, they were waiting for that moment when she'd make reference to her mother, and

0: course, she found it very hard to keep it all together, but it was such a moving moment.
1: Well, it was, and I mean, it was so tough for her to have to go through all of that, but you know, you saw, you know, and with what she said, you know, she wouldn't be standing here today. So it was such a touching moment. I don't think there was anyone that had a dry eye there. It was a lovely moment as well, I think, for her to be able to share it.
0: And Lucy, we have now seen 10 different champions in 10 finals here. After she'd done everything she had to do on the court, she was led back inside and shown the honours board. And Debbie Jevons said, you know, there's all these great Czech players. There's your name. There's plenty of room for your name to go there again. Do you think she's got the wherewithal to become a serial champion? Because for the past few years, that's just not been the case for anybody.
1: I know, it has been strange in some ways, not since obviously Serena Williams. And, you know, I guess we've seen, you know, on the grass, players don't get too much time on it, and becoming a grass court expert is obviously not that easy. There's been different instances, obviously the quick turnaround from Roland Garros and then here at Wimbledon, that's a factor as well. I mean, with the way she plays and the age she's at, why not? But we probably say that every year, don't we?
0: Yeah, it's so difficult, Art, because, you know, recent history tells us that no, it's not going to happen again.
2: Yeah, I mean, we'll have to wait and see. I mean, the dominant force at the minute are struggling a bit. You know, the players that have been playing so well, the likes of Rybakina and, of course, Sabalenka, Świątek, not the player that she once was. But these are moments for other players to step up and grow in confidence. A win like that today for her, for Noskova, surely is going to give her a huge amount of confidence. You look at her ranking year upon year. Her end-of-year ranking is at a new career high, so she's certainly been going in the right direction. She has a great game for grass as well. She's a big hitter, flat hitter. You just don't know what a win like this will do for a player. Maybe it unlocks something mentally, and then you're able to take your game to another level. But it's about finding that consistency from tournament to tournament and build that confidence and that belief.
0: Yeah, and I'm sure that the manner in which Karolina Muchová accepted what happened to her today will have ensured she's got lots more support. It's the second time she's lost a Grand Slam final, but she's very talented. Maybe, just maybe, one day will be her day as well. Well, back to the first match of the afternoon on centre court. That was the men's doubles final, and it proved to be glorious for Great Britain's Henry Patton and Harri Heliövaara of Finland. They won their second Wimbledon title together, defeating Marcelo Arevalo and Mate Pavic in two straight tight sets.
3: Can he find an ace to finish it? Serves down the middle. He has! And on bended knee and then on his back. And now a roly-poly by Heliövaara in front of him. That was a stunning performance by the top seeds, the world number ones. They played accordingly. And they have triumphed to regain this title. They've done it in two tiebreaks. They won the first 7-4, and they've clinched the title with the second set tiebreak, 7-3.
4: It is double, so it's a team sport, and now we have a team of trophies at home. It is unbelievable. I've always dreamt of playing on the center court at Wimbledon, but doing it twice this well. I need to thank Henry for being the best partner in the world. I'll start with that.
5: Henry, I hope after what Harry started with, you're also going to say he's the best partner in the world?
6: One of them, yeah. He's up there, I think. Yeah, no, I owe Harry, well, my career, really. When I started with Harry, he took a chance on me and turned out to be the best decision he ever made, I think. it's surreal, you know, when we won the first time, we didn't know if we would have the opportunity to ever experience this again, and we just feel so lucky to be out here again.
0: Well, no breaks of serve. It was a really tough battle, but Henry and Harry came up trumps when it mattered. How impressed were you with their overall performance, Arvin?
2: It was brilliant. There were no breakpoint opportunities for either team as well, so it was very much serve-dominated. Quick service holds, making those meaningful returns were tough at times for both, but they played the better tie breaks in the end. The two tie breaks, they combined better in the tie breaks. They started making the returns, and yeah, we're so impressed with Patton. Heliövaara excellent around the net, plays with a lot of energy. They just combine so well. You wouldn't think it, one so energetic, the other one very laid back, but it works so well. You know, in tennis, it's all about, in doubles especially, it's all about energy, but they complement each other very well. I thought they played brilliantly well, and they did it the hard way as well this year, because they had to win three match breakers in a row on their route to the final, and then eventually winning it. They could have easily gone out earlier in the tournament. So you often see it. You escape a few moments in a tournament, and it goes on to lead to bigger and better things, and it certainly did today for them.
0: Yeah, sweet revenge after they lost to Arevalo and Pavic in the Queen's final just a few weeks ago. Elsewhere around the grounds, British pair Alfie Hewitt and Gordon Reid won their seventh Wimbledon title in the men's wheelchair doubles, coming from a set down to beat Argentina's Gustavo Fernandez and Japan's Takito Oda 2-6, 6-1, 6-2. And actually, Arv, you were on number one court for much of that encounter. Quite a turnaround in the end.
2: It was, because the unseeded pairing of Fernandez and Oda, they started so well. Oda is an amazing player. He's only 20, just recently turned 20 in May, and he is a real force. He has won countless Grand Slams in singles, and now he's starting to do it in doubles as well. They actually won the Australian Open at the start of the year, and they thoroughly outplayed Hewitt and Reid in that first set, but they bounce back, Hewitt and Reid, showing them why they are the most successful doubles team of all time. It was fantastic, picking up their seventh Grand Slam title here at Wimbledon, and their 25th overall. Crazy numbers for them.
0: Yeah, and what struck me again, Lucy, was the passion of the support they received. They are so appreciated in this part of the world in particular, aren't they?
1: Well, they are, and obviously a few years ago they were put onto court number one, and certainly, you know, since then each year, something that Jamie Baker has done, you know, they're a permanent force now in terms of on the schedule, and it's great to see, because the atmosphere was brilliant. I think, you know, they did a great job bouncing back after that opening set, started to play much more aggressive tennis, particularly Gordon Reid. That's been something that he's been trying to focus on. So another title for them, and obviously Alfie back out there against Oda. That's who Gordon lost to in the opening round. I watched that, and Oda actually had to get the trainer on for his chair, the white chair that he's had custom made for Wimbledon, needed a bit of treatment, and it's going to be interesting to see how the singles final goes tomorrow with Hewitt and Oda.
0: Okay, well, that was pretty passionate, very exciting, and there's a lot more to come, as you'll find out in a moment, in terms of Alfie Hewitt in particular. Now, in the ladies' wheelchair singles, Yui Kamiji completed her career golden slam by winning her first title at SW19. She, well, destroyed Dida de Groot. Six love. Nobody saw that coming. And in the girls' singles final, Anna Pushkareva defeated Jinran Sun 5-7, 6-3, 6-4 to claim the title, also on the number one court. Now, here on the Wimbledon Radio Channel, we love to take you behind the scenes of everything that goes on at the championships. There's only one more day of tennis action, but somewhere you can visit all year round is the Wimbledon Museum. Our very own Rob Nothman has been there on an exploration mission.
7: Now, one of the joys of coming to Wimbledon and the All England Championships is, if the weather is not too good, or you're visiting this part of the world at any other time in the year, you can come down to the magnificent Wimbledon Museum. Now, I think this place is one of the great treasure troves of London, especially if you love your tennis. And alongside me is Emma Traherne, Senior Curator of the Museum, and we're standing in front of an exhibit that you wouldn't have seen last year, because we're looking at the kit of Iga Swiatek and Jannik Sinner, the two champions from last year. So did they donate all of this to you?
8: Yes, that's right. We're very fortunate to be able to collect from the championships. We collect about 150 objects just from those 2 weeks alone. So it's a big undertaking for the team. So we write to all the players that we'd like to collect from. Obviously write to all the sort of people who are in the finals. But any other interesting stories from that year as well, anyone, any sort of firsts, anything like that, or also anyone wearing anything particularly interesting from a fashion perspective as well. But yes, super excited last year when we got both champions.

0: children's kits. And we close the museum 5 days after the championships, and we do all this work and we install the new display, we reopen, and then our guests all that year can come and look at those kits that they actually wore on court here. So very authentic, very original items.
1: And Yannick Sinner has just signed that, saying thank you for everything in the middle of his pristine white shirt. I presume he's going to want that back eventually. So how long have you got it for?
0: No, so it's a donation, so we've accepted them into the collection. If he wants to borrow it back from us, then that's fine. So we've accepted it into the collection, and we will look after it in perpetuity forever. We have some lovely temperature-controlled stores, so if it does come off display, we will look after it and then bring it out whenever we want to tell stories around what's happened in this kind of era, basically.
1: So moving down the gangway here, we make our way towards a wheelchair, which I think signifies the wheelchair tennis competition, which began at Wimbledon when, Emma?
0: So 2005 was when we had the gentlemen's doubles match, which was sort of a championships match. So it was the first time that we had wheelchair tennis here at Wimbledon. But this year, we are celebrating at Wimbledon 50 years since the invention of wheelchair tennis. So this has been a brilliant way for us to go out to wheelchair tennis players of the past and ask them if they would loan us anything so that we can tell a few different stories in the museum. Peter Norfolk was very generous and he's lent us some of his Paralympic medals because he won so many of them. We could only fit three of them in, unfortunately. I would have loved to put them all on display, but we've got three of his Paralympic medals here. He was known as the quad father because he was such an amazing quad wheelchair tennis player, and that's people who have got an impairment on their upper body as well as their lower body as well. So it's an absolutely beautiful display. I would encourage everyone to come down and look at these gorgeous medals from Athens, Beijing and London.
1: Well, this museum never fails to inspire anybody who loves their tennis to come down here. Emma, thanks so much for your time this morning. If you are anywhere near Wimbledon and want to come in here throughout the year, please come to the Wimbledon Museum. It really is one of the joys of life.
2: It is. It's an absolute must-visit venue. Thank you to Rob Notman. Hope you can get there at some stage if you haven't already done so. Right, let us take a look at the order of play for, sadly, the final day of the championships. It's amazing how quickly the second week goes in particular. Well, Centre Court has two more finals to look forward to. First at 1 p.m. local time, it's the women's doubles final. Hanu Guo and Kristina Mladenovic up against Gabby Dabrowski and Luisa Stefani. And then not before 4 o'clock, Yannick Sinner and Alexander Zverev. Other finals to look out for, in particular the boys' singles battle. I did touch upon that earlier. Jordan Lee of the United States faces Cruz Hewitt, son of Leighton. And in the wheelchair singles final, oh, it is an absolute blockbuster again as Takita Oda takes on Alfie Hewitt. Guys, Sinner and Zverev, on the face of things, it's a no-brainer. It's a 15th meeting between the two. Sinner leads the head-to-head 10-4. He's won the last 9, Lucy. He's won the last 14 sets against the German. Is there a good reason to think it's going to be different this time around?
3: Well, I do think Zverev's got his best chance. I think with the way that he's been playing and serving, obviously winning at Roland Garros, that has taken, you know, a weight off his shoulders. And, you know, the way he hit his forehand against Ferry, that's the best I've seen him hit it, playing with freedom. I think he's in a better place. The issue is that Sinner, who certainly hasn't been at his best, stepped things up when he played against Djokovic. And it was really interesting listening to Djokovic speak about facing Sinner's serve and how difficult it is to read, and his ability to sense when to hit what serve and the variety he's got. I mean, Zverev's been serving brilliantly as well. I mean, his numbers have been incredible. So, you know, I'm going for Sinner, but I think
2: the answer to my question then is no.
3: I'm thinking no, but I do think it's the best shot that Zverev's got, and it's going to be interesting to see what he's able to show us because it's on him.
2: Arvin, can you give Zverev fans some genuine hope?
4: This, I think, for me, is the true test for Zverev now, because we've been waxing lyrical since Roland Garros, how he's become a different player, how well he's hitting his forehand, how much more aggressive he's been. Can he do it now against Jannik Sinner? Because he has not played Alcaraz, he's not played Sinner, and now he is playing Sinner for the first time as the Roland Garros champion, and this is the true test. Will his game be able to produce on the biggest of stages in another major final? He's done a great job to get another to another final back-to-back, but that will be the test, how he comes out. He's got to serve well, obviously, and he's got to hit his forehand and be as aggressive as he has been, as we've seen the last couple of weeks. I think, for me, it's Sinner that's going to win. I think it was a real statement win against Djokovic. I think he really upped his game. I think people are thinking, well, he hasn't played his best, as Lucy said. Perhaps Djokovic has got a chance, but he didn't stand a chance for the first time in a very long time. I looked at Djokovic in the beginning of that third set, and he looked as if he was lost. He didn't know what to do. He looked like a beaten man, and that's amazing to say about Djokovic, one of the best competitors this sport has ever seen. And he kind of routined him in that third set. So I'm going to go with Sinner.
2: Yeah, well, Zverev did end his losing streak against Taylor Fritz, which might give him a little bit of hope. Will he at least get a set in the final?
4: I think four sets. I said this morning it will be four sets for Sinner.
3: I think four sets as well. I think Zverev might get the first one.
2: Oh, okay. Being very specific here. What score?
3: 6-4.
2: How many forehand winners? We shall
3: 20.
2: See. 20. Okay, I mean, she's brave. Whatever happens, it's going to be live on the Wimbledon radio channel, not before 4 o'clock on Sunday afternoon. And, of course, we want to continue to hear from you on the last day. So many thousands of you have been getting in touch, and we really do appreciate your messages. If you want to pose a question, an observation, whatever it is, you can send your messages on X. We're at Wimbledon Radio, or on Instagram. We're at Wimbledon Radio Channel. And you can email us as well, radio@aeltc.com. You can also find us on TikTok to see what we're up to behind the scenes and some of the famous faces that we have been speaking to. Lucille, Arvin Palmer, thank you very much indeed for your insight throughout the day here on the Wimbledon Radio Channel. We do look forward to one more blast. A reminder, we are on air from 10 a.m. UK time until the close of play on the Wimbledon website and app, as well as in the local area on 87.7 FM. But until then, we will leave you with the best bits from the drama that unfolded on centre court this evening. From me, Marcus Buckland, and all the team, goodbye.
5: We are so excited. We are so thrilled to bring you the ladies' singles final of 2026. The two Czech players making history here on the most famous court in the world, contesting the ladies' singles final.
6: Here she is at 30-40. She goes down the middle. It's a backhand return. It's really well hit deep as well. Muchova defended it well. No pace on the ball for Noskova, but she injects plenty and then goes backhand up the line and takes charge of this opening set. The younger player has started quickly here. She's already broken serve once. Will she do so again to clinch the set? She gets the return. It's a short ball. Digs out the slice, but Mukova's on top of the net. Makes one volley. Then the lob to the baseline's a beauty. And with that, Linda Noskova does take the opening set on centre court. Noskova lobs. Mukova retreats. Gets to it. Plays the forehand. Short slice on the angle from Noskova. That was beautifully done. Well, she was toying with Mukova there. This is a Wimbledon final, you know. Can Noskova find the court? She does. Mukova with a backhand return. Noskova down the center. The backhand change of direction from Mukova. It's wide from Noskova. Oh, my days. The crowd rises for Mukova, and Linda Noskova's got her fingers in her ears. She serves down the middle. It's a backhand slice return from Noskova. The forehand's a winner from Mukova, who screams in delight. She serves down the center here and then goes drop shot. That's a good one. Mukova gets it, lifts it up the line. The lob from Noskova is a really good one. And Mukova's played the hot dog in the Wimbledon final. She's got the ball in, and now Noskova attacks with the off forehand and wins the point. Take that, she said. Well played both, but Mukova trying a bit of showmanship. 5 chances to win the title in the second set. She's 3 points away from winning it again. She gets a short return. She gets a good backhand. Mukova defends well, but she's way behind the baseline, Mukova. She's nudged Noskova back here. Slice low from Mukova. Goes with a forehand into the backhand side. Terrific angle, Noskova. Mukova somehow digs it out. Noskova's got time on the ball and makes no mistake. an outstanding point

in the circumstances. Can she seal it at the sixth time of asking? She serves down the middle. She does! Linda Noskova falls to the ground. She has looked disaster in the eye on centre court. And now she's triumphant. At the age of 21, a staggering triumph for Linda Noskova, who is the Wimbledon champion.

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2: 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I'm Marcus Buckland, welcoming you to The Second Serve. I'm joined by Lucy Arle, the former British number one, and Arvin Palmer, the former British Davis Cup player, to look back on the best of the day's action and preview what's ahead tomorrow. 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It's been a dramatic and very emotional late afternoon stroke early evening. Lucy Arle, for the first hour or so, it looked as though it was going to be remarkably one-sided. And then suddenly, all sorts of things happened. Championship points came and went, and we were left on the edge of our seats towards the end of the third set.
3: I know. I mean, what an incredible final it turned out to be. And I mean, you've got to give a lot of credit to Linda Noskova to be able to bounce back, because she crumbled, didn't she, there? I mean, it was tough to watch at times with the way that she got so tight, couldn't quite get over the line. I mean, up until that point, it was a pretty flawless performance from her. She played brilliantly out there. Mukova didn't have any answers. But, yeah, it just slipped away from her. Credit to Mukova as well, with the way that she then stepped up. She sensed and saw her opportunity. And that first game in the third was massive. And Noskova able to get that and then finally close it out quite a while later.
2: Arvin, be honest, having seen Noskova in complete control of the match and have 5 championship points come and go and lose the second set and go off court, did you see her coming back in the manner she did in the decider?
4: Well, if you'd asked me at that point, who's your pick? At the start of the match, I picked Mukova, but that was clear that it was probably not going to happen when Noskova, you know, played the first 30, 40 minutes. I thought, oh, Noskova is playing really well. But at that stage, I always said, it's Mukova's. I think just from the mental side of things, how was she going to respond to that moment, Noskova? But whatever she said to herself in the locker room, the bathroom, wherever she went, it worked, because she came out and it looked as if she was able to press the reset button at that stage. And saving that break point in that first game of the third set was key, wasn't it? Just getting through that game, and you get through the next couple of games, and then that second set becomes a distant memory. Then you're back in it, and she was back in the room, and she played really well, and we saw her play like she did for the first set and a half.
2: 6-2, 5-7, 6-3 in the end to win her maiden Grand Slam title at just 21 years of age. Here's how the action unfolded.
5: Can she seal it at the 6th time of asking? She serves down the middle. She does! Linda Noskova falls

0: to the ground, her hands over her eyes. She has looked disaster in the eye on centre court, and now she's triumphant. At the age of 21, a staggering triumph for Linda Noskova, who is the Wimbledon champion.
1: It's really tough to find any words, but I'll start with Linda, my ex-friend. I'm kidding, obviously, kind of. You're so young, and this was your first final of Grand Slam, and the way you handled it and the way how you played, it was really unbelievable. Beyond this all, you are especially very kind person and human being, so congratulations to you and to your team. You deserve it.
2: I have been enjoying these 2 weeks so much. All the sad tears, all the happy tears, all the sweat and blood put into this, it was all worth it, so I will definitely never forget this week, these 2 weeks. And one more thing, I want to thank all the fans. You guys made this final like nothing I've ever experienced before, so I can't wait to come back next year.
3: Your new Wimbledon champion 2026, Linda Noskova.
4: Well, both players are terrific on court, and I think they were both magnificent off it as well. Great line from Karolina Muchova right at the start of the speeches, mentioning her ex-friend, and then the real emotion for Linda Noskova, who, Lucy, lost her mum a couple of years ago, and you could sense all around her team, they were waiting for that moment when she'd make reference to her mother, and of course she found it very hard to keep it all together, but it was such a moving moment.
5: Well, it was, and I mean, it was so tough for her to have to go through all of that, but you know, you saw, you know, and with what she said, you know, she wouldn't be standing here today. So it was such a touching moment. I don't think there was anyone that had a dry eye there. It was, a lovely moment as well, I think, for her to be able to share it.
4: And Lucy, we have now seen 10 different champions in 10 finals here. After she'd done everything she had to do on the court, she was led back inside and shown the honours board. And Debbie Jevons said, you know, there's all these great Czech players. There's your name. There's plenty of room for your name to go there again. Do you think she's got the wherewithal to become a serial champion? Because for the past few years, that's just not been the case for anybody.
5: I know, it has been strange in some ways, not since obviously Serena Williams. And, you know, I guess we've seen, you know, on the grass, players don't get too much time on it, and becoming a grass court expert is obviously not that easy. There's been different instances, obviously the quick turnaround from Roland Garros and then here at Wimbledon, that's a factor as well. I mean, with the way she plays and the age she's at, why not? But we probably say that every year, don't we?
4: Yeah, it's so difficult, Art, because, you know, recent history tells us that no, it's not going to happen again.
6: Yeah, I mean, we'll have to wait and see. I mean, the dominant force at the minute are struggling a bit. You know, the players that have been playing so well, the likes of Rybakina and, of course, Sabalenka, Świątek, not the player that she once was. But these are moments for other players to step up and grow in confidence. A win like that today for her, for Noskova, surely is going to give her a huge amount of confidence. You look at her ranking year upon year, her end of year ranking is at a new career high. So she's certainly been going in the right direction. She has a great game for grass as well. She's a big hitter, flat hitter. You just don't know what a win like this will do for a player. Maybe it unlocks something mentally, and then you're able to take your game to another level. But it's about finding that consistency from tournament to tournament and build that confidence and that belief.
4: Yeah, and I'm sure that the manner in which Karolina Muchova accepted what happened to her today will have ensured she's got lots more support. It's the second time she's lost a Grand Slam final, but she's very talented. Maybe, just maybe, one day will be her day as well. Well, back to the first

0: match of the afternoon on centre court. That was the men's doubles final, and it proved to be glorious for Great Britain's Henry Patton and Harry Heliavaara of Finland. They won their second Wimbledon title together, defeating Marcelo Arevalo and Mate Pavic in two straight tight sets.
1: Can he find an ace to finish it? Serves down the middle. He has! And on bended knee and then on his back. And now a roly-poly by Heliavaara in front of him. That was a stunning performance by the top seeds, the world number ones. They played accordingly and they have triumphed to regain this title. They've done it in two tiebreaks. They won the first 7-4 and they've clinched the title with the second set tiebreak 7-3.
2: It is double, so it's a team sport, and now we have a team of trophies at home. It is unbelievable. I've always dreamt of playing on the center court at Wimbledon, but doing it twice this well. I need to thank Henry for being the best partner in the world. I'll start with that.
3: Henry, I hope after what Harry started with, you're also going to say he's the best partner in the world?
4: One of them, yeah. He's up there, I think. Yeah, no, I owe Harry, well, my career, really. When I started with Harry, he took a chance on me and turned out to be the best decision he ever made, I think. it's surreal, you know, when we won the first time, we didn't know if we would have the opportunity to ever experience this again, and we just feel so lucky to be out here again.
0: Well, no breaks of serve. It was a really tough battle, but Henry and Harry came up trumps when it mattered. How impressed were you with their overall performance, Arvin?
5: It was brilliant. There were no breakpoint opportunities for either team as well, so it was very much serve-dominated, quick service holds, making those meaningful returns were tough at times for both, but they played the better tiebreaks in the end, the two tiebreaks. They combined better in the tiebreaks. They started making the returns and, yeah, were so impressed with Patton. Heliavaara, excellent around the net, plays with a lot of energy. They just combined so well. You wouldn't think it, one so energetic, the other one very laid back, but it works so well. You know, in tennis, it's all about, in doubles especially, it's all about energy, but they complement each other very well. I thought they played brilliantly well, and they did it the hard way as well this year, because they had to win three match breakers in a row on their route to the final and then eventually winning it. They could have easily gone out earlier in the tournament. So you often see it, you escape a few moments in a tournament and it goes on to lead to bigger and better things, and it certainly did today for them.
0: Yeah, sweet revenge after they lost to Arevalo and Pavic in the Queen's final just a few weeks ago. Elsewhere around the grounds, British pair Alfie Hewitt and Gordon Reid won their seventh Wimbledon title in the men's wheelchair doubles, coming from a set down to beat Argentina's Gustavo Fernandez and Japan's Takito Oda 2-6, 6-1, 6-2. And actually, Arv, you were on number one court for much of that encounter. Quite a turnaround in the end.
5: It was, because the unseeded pairing of Fernandez and Oda, they started so well. Oda is an amazing player. He's only 20, just recently turned 20 in May, and he is a real force. He has won countless Grand Slams in singles, and now he's starting to do it in doubles as well. They actually won the Australian Open at the start of the year, and they thoroughly outplayed Hewitt and Reid in that first set, but they bounce back, Hewitt and Reid, showing them why they are the most successful doubles team of all time. It was fantastic, picking up their seventh Grand Slam title here at Wimbledon, and their 25th overall. Crazy numbers for them.
0: Yeah, and what struck me again, Lucy, was the passion of the support they received. They are so appreciated in this part of the world in particular, aren't they?
6: Well, they are, and obviously a few years ago they were put on to court number one, and certainly, you know, since then each year, something that Jamie Baker has done, that, you know, they're a permanent force now in terms of on the schedule, and it's great to see, because the atmosphere was brilliant. I think, you know, they did a great job bouncing back after that opening set, started to play much more aggressive tennis, particularly Gordon Reid. That's been something that he's been trying to focus on. So another title for them, and obviously Alfie back out there against Oda. That's who Gordon lost to in the opening round. I watched that, and Oda actually had to get the trainer on for his chair, the white chair that he's had custom made for Wimbledon, needed a bit of treatment, and it's going to be interesting to see how the singles final goes tomorrow with Hewitt and Oder.
0: Okay, well, that was pretty passionate, very exciting, and there's a lot more to come, as you'll find out in a moment, in terms of Alfie Hewitt in particular. Now, in the ladies' wheelchair singles, Yui Kamiji completed her career golden slam by winning her first title at SW19. She, destroyed Dida de Groot. Six love. Nobody saw that coming. And in the girls' singles final, Anna Pushkareva defeated Jinran Sun 5-7, 6-3, 6-4 to claim the title also on the number one court. Now, here on the Wimbledon Radio Channel, we love to take you behind the scenes of everything that goes on at the championships. There's only one more day of tennis action, but somewhere you can visit all year round is the Wimbledon Museum. Our very own Rob Northman has been there on an exploration mission.
7: Now, one of the joys of coming to Wimbledon and the All England Championships is if the weather is not too good, or you're visiting this part of the world at any other time in the year, you can come down to the magnificent Wimbledon Museum. Now, I think this place is one of the great treasure troves of London, especially if you love your tennis. And alongside me is Emma Traherne, Senior Curator of the Museum, and we're standing in front of an exhibit that you wouldn't have seen last year because we're looking at the kit of Iga Swiatek and Jannik Sinner, the two champions from last year. So did they donate all of this to you?
8: Yes, that's right. We're very fortunate to be able to collect from the championships. We collect about 150 objects just from those 2 weeks alone. So it's a big undertaking for the team. So we write to all the players that we'd like to collect from. Obviously write to all the sort of people who are in the finals. But any other interesting stories from that year as well, any sort of firsts, anything like that, or also anyone wearing anything particularly interesting from a fashion perspective as well. But yes, super excited last year when we got both champions' kits, and we closed the museum 5 days after the championships, and we do all this work and we install the new display, we reopen, and then our guests all that year can come and look at those kits that they actually wore on court here. So very authentic, very original items.
7: And Jannik Sinner has just signed that, saying thank you for everything in the middle of his pristine white shirt. I presume he's going to want that back eventually. So how long have you got it for?
8: No, so it's a donation, so we've accepted them into the collection. If he wants to borrow it back from us, then that's fine. So we've accepted it into the collection, and we will look after it in perpetuity forever. We have some lovely temperature-controlled stores, so if it does come off display, we will look after it and then bring it out whenever we want to tell stories around what's happened in this kind of era, basically.
7: So moving down the gangway here, we make our way towards a wheelchair, which I think signifies the wheelchair tennis competition, which began at Wimbledon when, Emma?
8: So 2005 was when we had the gentlemen's doubles match, which was sort of a championships match. So that's the first time that we had wheelchair tennis here at Wimbledon. But this year, we are celebrating at Wimbledon 50 years since the invention of wheelchair tennis. So this has been a brilliant way for us to go out to wheelchair tennis players of the past and ask them if they would loan us anything so that we can tell a few different stories in the museum. Peter Norfolk was very generous and he's lent us some of his Paralympic medals because he won so many of them. We could only fit three of them in, unfortunately. I would have loved to put them all on display, but we've got three of his Paralympic medals here. He was known as the quad father because he was such an amazing quad wheelchair tennis player, and that's people who have got an impairment on their upper body as well as their lower body as well. So it's an absolutely beautiful display. I would encourage everyone to come down and look at these gorgeous medals from Athens, Beijing and London.
7: Well, this museum never fails to inspire anybody who loves their tennis to come down here. Emma, thanks so much for your time this morning. If you are anywhere near Wimbledon and want to come in here throughout the year, please come to the Wimbledon Museum. It really is one of the joys of life.
0: It is. It's an absolute must-visit venue. Thank you to Rob Nothman. Hope you can get there at some stage if you haven't already done so. Right, let us take a look at the order of play for, sadly, the final day of the championships. It's amazing how quickly the second week goes in particular. Well, Centre Court has two more finals to look forward to, first at 1 p.m.

0: local time, it's the women's doubles final. Hanu Guo and Kristina Mladenovic up against Gabby Dabrowski and Luisa Stefani. And then not before 4 o'clock, Jannik Sinner and Alexander Zverev. Other finals to look out for, in particular the boys' singles battle. I did touch upon that earlier. Jordan Lee of the United States faces Cruz Hewitt, son of Leighton. And in the wheelchair singles final, oh, it is an absolute blockbuster again as Takita Oda takes on Alfie Hewitt. Guys, Sinner and Zverev, on the face of things, it's a no-brainer. It's a 15th meeting between the two. Sinner leads the head-to-head 10-4. He's won the last nine, Lucy. He's won the last 14 sets against the German. Is there a good reason to think it's going to be different this time around?
1: Well, I do think Zverev's got his best chance. I think with the way that he's been playing and serving, obviously winning at Roland Garros, that has taken, you know, a weight off his shoulders. And, you know, the way he hit his forehand against Ferry, that's the best I've seen him hit it, playing with freedom. I think he's in a better place. The issue is that Sinner, who certainly hasn't been at his best, stepped things up when he played against Djokovic. And it was really interesting listening to Djokovic speak about facing Sinner's serve and how difficult it is to read, and his ability to sense when to hit what serve and the variety he's got. I mean, Zverev's been serving brilliantly as well. I mean, his numbers have been incredible. So, you know, I'm going for Sinner, but I think
0: the answer to my question then is no.
1: I'm thinking no, but I do think it's the best shot that Zverev's got, and it's going to be interesting to see what he's able to show us, because it's on him.
0: Arvin, can you give Zverev fans some genuine hope?
2: This, I think, for me, is the true test for Zverev now, because we've been waxing lyrical since Roland Garros, how he's become a different player, how well he's hitting his forehand, how much more aggressive he's been. Can he do it now against Jannik Sinner? Because he has not played Alcaraz, he's not played Sinner, and now he is playing Sinner for the first time as the Roland Garros champion, and this is the true test. Will his game be able to produce on the biggest of stages in another major final? He's done a great job to get another final back-to-back, but that will be the test, how he comes out. He's got to serve well, obviously, and he's got to hit his forehand and be as aggressive as he has been, as we've seen the last couple of weeks. I think, for me, it's Sinner that's going to win. I think it was a real statement win against Djokovic. I think he really upped his game. I think people are thinking, well, he hasn't played his best, as Lucy said. Perhaps Djokovic has got a chance, but he didn't stand a chance for the first time in a very long time. I looked at Djokovic in the beginning of that third set, and he looked as if he was lost. He didn't know what to do. He looked like a beaten man, and that's amazing to say about Djokovic, one of the best competitors this sport has ever seen. And he kind of routined him in that third set. So I'm going to go with Sinner.
0: Yeah, well, Zverev did end his losing streak against Taylor Fritz, which might give him a little bit of hope. Will he at least get a set in the final?
2: I think four sets. I said this morning it will be four sets for Sinner.
1: I think four sets as well. I think Zverev might get the first one.
0: Oh, okay. Being very specific here. What score?
1: 6-4.
0: How many forehand winners? We shall
1: 20.
0: See. 20. Okay. I mean, she's brave. Whatever happens, it's going to be live on the Wimbledon radio channel, not before 4 o'clock on Sunday afternoon. And of course, we want to continue to hear from you on the last day. So many thousands of you have been getting in touch, and we really do appreciate your messages. If you want to pose a question, an observation, whatever it is, you can send your messages on X, we're at Wimbledon Radio, or on Instagram, we're at Wimbledon Radio Channel, and you can email us as well, radio@aeltc.com. You can also find us on TikTok to see what we're up to behind the scenes and some of the famous faces that we have been speaking to. Luciel, Arvin Palmer, thank you very much indeed for your insight throughout the day here on the Wimbledon Radio Channel. We do look forward to one more blast. A reminder, we are on air from 10 a.m. UK time until the close of play on the Wimbledon website and app, as well as in the local area on 87.7 FM. But until then, we will leave you with the best bits from the drama that unfolded on centre court this evening.

0: evening. From me, Marcus Buckland, and all the team, goodbye.
1: We are so excited. We are so thrilled to bring you the ladies' singles final of 2026. The two Czech players making history here on the most famous court in the world, contesting the ladies' singles final. Here she is at 30-40. She goes down the middle. It's a backhand return. It's really well hit, deep as well. Muchova defended it well. No pace on the ball for Noskova, but she injects plenty and then goes backhand up the line and takes charge of this opening set. The younger player has started quickly here. She's already broken serve once. Will she do so again to clinch the set? She gets the return. It's a short ball. Digs out the slice, but Muchova's on top of the net. Makes one volley. Then the lob to the baseline's a beauty. And with that, Linda Noskova does take the opening set on centre court. Noskova lobs. Muchova retreats, gets to it, plays the forehand. Short slice on the angle from Noskova. That was beautifully done. Well, she was toying with Muchova there. This is a Wimbledon final, you know. Can Noskova find the court? She does. Muchova with a backhand return. Noskova down the center. The backhand change of direction from Muchova. It's wide from Noskova. Oh, my days. The crowd rises for Muchova, and Linda Noskova's got her fingers in her ears. She serves down the middle. It's a backhand slice return from Noskova. The forehand's a winner from Muchova, who screams in delight. She serves down the center here and then goes drop shot. That's a good one. Muchova gets it, lifts it up the line. The lob from Noskova is a really good one. And Muchova's played the hot dog in the Wimbledon final. She's got the ball in, and now Noskova attacks with the off forehand and wins the point. Take that, she said. Well played both, but Muchova trying a bit of showmanship. Five chances to win the title in the second set. She's 3 points away from winning it again. She gets a short return. She gets a good backhand. Muchova defends well, but she's way behind the baseline, Muchova. She's nudged Noskova back here. Slice low from Muchova. Goes with a forehand into the backhand side. Terrific angle, Noskova. Muchova somehow digs it out. Noskova's got time on the ball and makes no mistake. An outstanding point in the circumstances. Can she seal it at the sixth time of asking? She serves down the middle. She does! Linda Noskova falls to the ground. She has looked disaster in the eye on centre court. And now she's triumphant. At the age of 21, a staggering triumph for Linda Noskova, who is the Wimbledon champion.

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2: Hello and welcome to The Second Serve, your daily shot of what's been happening in SW19 and on the Wimbledon radio channel throughout day 13 here at the Championships. I'm Marcus Buckland, welcoming you to The Second Serve. I'm joined by Lucy Arle, the former British number one, and Arvin Palmer, the former British Davis Cup player, to look back on the best of the day's action and preview what's ahead tomorrow. We do, of course, have a new Wimbledon champion for all of the day's results and full order of play for Sunday. Make sure to head to wimbledon.com or check the Wimbledon app. Well, we are sitting in our presentation booth overlooking Centre Court. It's been a dramatic and very emotional late afternoon stroke early evening. Lucy Arle, for the first hour or so, it looked as though it was going to be remarkably one-sided. And then suddenly, all sorts of things happened. Championship points came and went, and we were left on the edge of our

0: opportunity, and that first game in the third was massive, and Oscar were able to get that and then finally close it out quite a while later.
1: Arvind, be honest, having seen Noskova in complete control of the match and have five championship points come and go and lose the second set and go off court, did you see her coming back in the manner she did in the decider?
2: Well, if you'd asked me at that point, who's your pick? At the start of the match, I picked Mukova, but that was clear that it was probably not going to happen when Noskova, you know, played the first 30, 40 minutes. I thought, oh, Noskova is playing really well. But at that stage, I always said, it's Mukova's. I think just from the mental side of things, how was she going to respond to that moment, Noskova? But whatever she said to herself in the locker room, the bathroom, wherever she went, it worked, because she came out and it looked as if she was able to press the reset button at that stage. And saving that break point in that first game of the third set was key, wasn't it? Just getting through that game, and you get through the next couple of games, and then that second set becomes a distant memory. Then you're back in it, and she was back in the room, and she played really well, and we saw her play like she did for the first set and a half.
1: 6-2, 5-7, 6-3 in the end to win her maiden Grand Slam title at just 21 years of age. Here's how the action unfolded.
3: Can she seal it at the sixth time of asking? She serves down the middle. She does! Linda Noskova falls to the ground. Her hands over her eyes. She has looked disaster in the eye on centre court. And now she's triumphant. At the age of 21, a staggering triumph for Linda Noskova, who is the Wimbledon champion.
4: It's really tough to find any words, but I'll start with Linda, my ex-friend. I'm kidding, obviously, kind of. You're so young, and this was your first final of Grand Slam, and the way you handled it and the way how you played, it was really unbelievable. Beyond this all, you are especially a very kind person and human being, so congratulations to you and to your team. You deserve it.
5: I have been enjoying these 2 weeks so much. All the sad tears, all the happy tears, all the sweat and blood put into this, it was all worth it, so I will definitely never forget this week, these 2 weeks. And one more thing, I want to thank all the fans. You guys made this final like nothing I've ever experienced before, so I can't wait to come back next year.
6: Your new Wimbledon champion 2026, Linda Noskova.
1: Well, both players are terrific on court, and I think they were both magnificent off it as well. Great line from Karolina Mukova right at the start of the speeches, mentioning her ex-friend, and then the real emotion for Linda Noskova, who, Lucy, lost her mum a couple of years ago, and you could sense all around her team, they were waiting for that moment when she'd make reference to her mother, and of course she found it very hard to keep it all together, but it was such a moving moment.
0: Well, it was, and I mean, it was so tough for her to have to go through all of that, but you know, you saw, you know, and with what she said, you know, she wouldn't be standing here today. So it was such a touching moment. I don't think there was anyone that had a dry eye there. It was, a lovely moment as well, I think, for her to be able to share it.
1: And Lucy, we have now seen 10 different champions in 10 finals here. After she'd done everything she had to do on the court, she was led back inside and shown the honours board. And Debbie Jevons said, you know, there's all these great Czech players. There's your name. There's plenty of room for your name to go there again. Do you think she's got the wherewithal to become a serial champion? Because for the past few years, that's just not been the case for anybody.
0: I know, it has been strange in some ways, not since obviously Serena Williams. And, you know, I guess we've seen, you know, on the grass, players

0: don't get too much time on it, and becoming a grass court expert is obviously not that easy. There's been different instances, obviously the quick turnaround from Roland Garros and then here at Wimbledon, that's a factor as well. I mean, with the way she plays and the age she's at, why not? But we probably say that every year, don't we?
1: Yeah, it's so difficult, Art, because, you know, recent history tells us that, no, it's not going to happen again.
2: Yeah, I mean, we'll have to wait and see. I mean, the dominant force at the minute are struggling a bit. You know, the players that have been playing so well, the likes of Rybakina and, of course, Sabalenka, Świątek, not the player that she once was. But these are moments for other players to step up and grow in confidence. A win like that today for her, for Noskova, surely is going to give her a huge amount of confidence. You look at her ranking year upon year. Her end-of-year ranking is at a new career high, so she's certainly been going in the right direction. She has a great game for grass as well. She's a big hitter, flat hitter. You just don't know what a win like this will do for a player. Maybe it unlocks something mentally, and then you're able to take your game to another level. But it's about finding that consistency from tournament to tournament and build that confidence and that belief.
1: Yeah, and I'm sure that the manner in which Karolina Muchová accepted what happened to her today will have ensured she's got lots more support. It's the second time she's lost a Grand Slam final, but she's very talented. Maybe, just maybe, one day will be her day as well. Well, back to the first match of the afternoon on Centre Court. That was the men's doubles final, and it proved to be glorious for Great Britain's Henry Patton and Harri Heljavaara of Finland. And they won their second Wimbledon title together, defeating Marcelo Arevalo and Mate Pavic in two straight tight sets.
3: Can he find an ace to finish it? Serves down the middle. He has! And on bended knee and then on his back. And now a roly-poly by Heljavaara in front of him. That was a stunning performance by the top seeds, the world number ones. They played accordingly. And they have triumphed to regain this title. They've done it in two tiebreaks. They won the first 7-4, and they've clinched the title with the second set tiebreak, 7-3.
4: It is double, so it's a team sport, and now we have a team of trophies at home. It is unbelievable. I've always dreamt of playing on the center court at Wimbledon, but doing it twice this well. I need to thank Henry for being the best partner in the world. I'll start with that.
5: Henry, I hope after what Harry started with, you're also going to say he's the best partner in the world?
6: One of them, yeah. He's up there, I think. Yeah, no, I owe Harry, well, my career, really. When I started with Harry, he took a chance on me and turned out to be the best decision he ever made, I think. it's surreal, you know, when we won the first time, we didn't know if we would have the opportunity to ever experience this again, and we just feel so lucky to be out here again.
1: Well, no breaks of serve. It was a really tough battle, but Henry and Harry came up trumps when it mattered. How impressed were you with their overall performance, Arvin?
2: It was brilliant. There were no breakpoint opportunities for either team as well, so it was very much serve dominated. Quick service holds, making those meaningful returns were tough at times for both, but they played the better tie breaks in the end, the two tie breaks. They combined better in the tie breaks. They started making the returns, and yeah, we're so impressed with Patton. Heljavaara, excellent around the net, plays with a lot of energy. They just combined so well. You wouldn't think it, one so energetic, the other one very laid back, but it works so well. You know, in tennis, it's all about, in doubles especially, it's all about energy, but they complement each other very well. I thought they played brilliantly well, and they did it the hard way as well this year, because they had to win three match breakers in a row on their route to the final, and then eventually winning it. They could have easily gone out earlier in the tournament. So you often see it, you escape a few moments in a tournament, and it goes on to lead to bigger and better things, and it certainly did today for them.
1: Yep, sweet revenge after they lost to Arevalo and Pavic in the Queen's final just a few weeks ago. Elsewhere around the grounds, British pair Alfie Hewitt and Gordon Reid won their seventh Wimbledon title in the men's wheelchair doubles, coming from a set down to beat Argentina's Gustavo Fernandez and Japan's Takito Oda 2-6, 6-1, 6-2. And actually, Arv, you were on number one court for much of that encounter. Quite a turnaround in the end.
2: It was, because the unseeded pairing of Fernandez

0: and Oda, they started Soa. Oda is an amazing player. He's only 20, just recently turned 20 in May, and he is a real force. He has won countless Grand Slams in singles, and now he's starting to do it in doubles as well. They actually won the Australian Open at the start of the year, and they thoroughly outplayed Hewitt and Reed in that first set, but they bounce back, Hewitt and Reed, showing them why they are the most successful doubles team of all time. It was fantastic, picking up their seventh Grand Slam title here at Wimbledon, and their 25th overall. Crazy numbers for them.
1: Yeah, and what struck me again, Lucy, was the passion of the support they received. They are so appreciated in this part of the world in particular, aren't they?
2: Well, they are, and obviously a few years ago they were put onto court number one, and certainly, you know, since then each year, something that Jamie Baker has done, that, you know, they're a permanent force now in terms of on the schedule, and it's great to see, because the atmosphere was brilliant. I think, you know, they did a great job bouncing back after that opening set, started to play much more aggressive tennis, particularly Gordon Reid. That's been something that he's been trying to focus on. So another title for them, and obviously Alfie back out there against Oda. That's who Gordon lost to in the opening round. I watched that, and Oda actually had to get the trainer on for his chair, the white chair that he's had custom made for Wimbledon, needed a bit of treatment, and it's going to be interesting to see how the singles final goes tomorrow with Hewitt and Oda.
1: Okay, well, that was pretty passionate, very exciting, and there's a lot more to come, as you'll find out in a moment, in terms of Alfie Hewitt in particular. Now, in the ladies' wheelchair singles, Yui Kamiji completed her career golden slam by winning her first title at SW19. She, well, destroyed Dida de Groot. Six love. Nobody saw that coming. And in the girls' singles final, Anna Pushkareva defeated Jinran Sun 5-7, 6-3, 6-4 to claim the title, also on the number one court. Now, here on the Wimbledon Radio Channel, we love to take you behind the scenes of everything that goes on at the championships. There's only one more day of tennis action, but somewhere you can visit all year round is the Wimbledon Museum. Our very own Rob Nothman has been there on an exploration mission.
3: Now, one of the joys of coming to Wimbledon and the All England Championships is, if the weather is not too good, or you're visiting this part of the world at any other time in the year, you can come down to the magnificent Wimbledon Museum. Now, I think this place is one of the great treasure troves of London, especially if you love your tennis. And alongside me is Emma Traherne, Senior Curator of the Museum, and we're standing in front of an exhibit that you wouldn't have seen last year, because we're looking at the kit of Iga Świątek and Jannik Sinner, the two champions from last year. So did they donate all of this to you?
4: Yes, that's right. We're very fortunate to be able to collect from the championships. We collect about 150 objects just from those 2 weeks alone. So it's a big undertaking for the team. So we write to all the players that we'd like to collect from. Obviously write to all the sort of people who are in the finals. But any other interesting stories from that year as well, any sort of firsts, anything like that, or also anyone wearing anything particularly interesting from a fashion perspective as well. But yes, super excited last year when we got both champions' kits, and we closed the museum 5 days after the championships, and we do all this work and we install the new display, we reopen, and then our guests all that year can come and look at those kits that they actually wore on court here. So very authentic, very original items.
3: And Jannik Sinner has just signed that, saying thank you for everything, in the middle of his pristine white shirt. I presume he's going to want that back eventually. So how long have you got it for?
4: No, so it's a donation, so we've accepted them into the collection. If he wants to borrow it back from us, then that's fine. So we've accepted it into the collection, and we will look after it in perpetuity forever. We have some lovely temperature-controlled stores, so if it does come off display, we will look after it and then bring it out whenever we want to tell stories around what's happened in this kind of era, basically.
3: So moving down the gangway here, we make our way towards a wheelchair, which I think signifies the wheelchair tennis competition, which began at Wimbledon when, Emma?
4: So 2005 was when we had the gentlemen's doubles match, which was sort of a championships match.

0: So that's the first time that we had wheelchair tennis here at Wimbledon. But this year, we are celebrating at Wimbledon 50 years since the invention of wheelchair tennis. So this has been a brilliant way for us to go out to wheelchair tennis players of the past and ask them if they would loan us anything so that we can tell a few different stories in the museum. Peter Norfolk was very generous and he's lent us some of his Paralympic medals because he won so many of them. We could only fit three of them in, unfortunately. I would have loved to put them all on display, but we've got three of his Paralympic medals here. He was known as the quad father because he was such an amazing quad wheelchair tennis player, and that's people who have got an impairment on their upper body as well as their lower body as well. So it's an absolutely beautiful display. I would encourage everyone to come down and look at these gorgeous medals from Athens, Beijing and London.
1: Well, this museum never fails to inspire anybody who loves their tennis to come down here. Emma, thanks so much for your time this morning. If you are anywhere near Wimbledon and want to come in here throughout the year, please come to the Wimbledon Museum. It really is one of the joys of life.
2: It is. It's an absolute must-visit venue. Thank you to Rob Northman. Hope you can get there at some stage if you haven't already done so. Right, let us take a look at the order of play for, sadly, the final day of the championships. It's amazing how quickly the second week goes in particular. Well, Centre Court has two more finals to look forward to. First at 1 p.m. local time, it's the women's doubles final. Hanu Guo and Kristina Mladenovic up against Gabby Dabrowski and Luisa Stefani. And then not before 4 o'clock, Jannik Sinner and Alexander Zverev. Other finals to look out for, in particular the boys' singles battle. I did touch upon that earlier. Jordan Lee of the United States faces Cruz Hewitt, son of Leighton. And in the wheelchair singles final, oh, it is an absolute blockbuster again as Takita Oda takes on Alfie Hewitt. Guys, Sinner and Zverev, on the face of things, it's a no-brainer. It's a 15th meeting between the two. Sinner leads the head-to-head 10-4. He's won the last nine, Lucy. He's won the last 14 sets against the German. Is there a good reason to think it's going to be different this time around?
3: Well, I do think Zverev's got his best chance. I think with the way that he's been playing and serving, obviously winning at Roland Garros, that has taken, you know, a weight off his shoulders. And, you know, the way he hit his forehand against Ferry, that's the best I've seen him hit it, playing with freedom. I think he's in a better place. The issue is that Sinner, who certainly hasn't been at his best, stepped things up when he played against Djokovic. And it was really interesting listening to Djokovic speak about facing Sinner's serve and how difficult it is to read, and his ability to sense when to hit what serve and the variety he's got. I mean, Zverev's been serving brilliantly as well. I mean, his numbers have been incredible. So, you know, I'm going for Sinner, but I think
2: the answer to my question then is no.
3: I'm thinking no, but I do think it's the best shot that Zverev's got, and it's going to be interesting to see what he's able to show us, because it's on him.
2: Arvin, can you give Zverev fans some genuine hope?
4: This, I think, for me, is the true test for Zverev now, because we've been waxing lyrical since Roland Garros, how he's become a different player, how well he's hitting his forehand, how much more aggressive he's been. Can he do it now against Jannik Sinner? Because he has not played Alcaraz, he's not played Sinner, and now he is playing Sinner for the first time as the Roland Garros champion, and this is the true test. Will his game be able to produce on the biggest of stages in another major final? He's done a great job to get another final back-to-back, but that will be the test, how he comes out. He's got to serve well, obviously, and he's got to hit his forehand and be as aggressive as he has been, as we've seen the last couple of weeks. I think, for me, it's Sinner that's going to win. I think it was a real statement win against Djokovic. I think he really upped his game. I think people are thinking, well, he hasn't played his best, as Lucy said. Perhaps Djokovic has got a chance, but he didn't stand a chance. For the first time in a very long time, I looked at Djokovic in the beginning of that third set, and he looked as if he was lost. He didn't know what to do. He looked like a beaten man, and that's amazing to say about Djokovic, one of the best competitors this sport has ever seen. And he kind of routined him in that third set. So I'm going to go

0: at Sinner.
1: Yeah, well, Zverev did end his losing streak against Taylor Fritz, which might give him a little bit of hope. Will he at least get a set in the final?
0: I think four sets. I said this morning it will be four sets for Sinner.
2: I think four sets as well. I think Zverev might get the first one.
1: Oh, okay. Being very specific here. What score?
2: 6-4.
1: How many forehand winners? We shall 20. See. 20. Okay. I mean, she's brave. Whatever happens, it's going to be live on the Wimbledon radio channel, not before 4 o'clock on Sunday afternoon. And of course, we want to continue to hear from you on the last day. So many thousands of you have been getting in touch, and we really do appreciate your messages. If you want to pose a question, an observation, whatever it is, you can send your messages on X, we're at Wimbledon Radio, or on Instagram, we're at Wimbledon Radio Channel, and you can email us as well, radio@aeltc.com. You can also find us on TikTok to see what we're up to behind the scenes and some of the famous faces that we have been speaking to. Lucio, Arvin Palmer, thank you very much indeed for your insight throughout the day here on the Wimbledon Radio Channel. We do look forward to one more blast. A reminder, we are on air from 10 a.m. UK time until the close of play on the Wimbledon website and app, as well as in the local area on 87.7 FM. But until then, we will leave you with the best bits from the drama that unfolded on centre court this evening. From me, Marcus Buckland, and all the team, goodbye.
3: We are so excited. We are so thrilled to bring you the ladies' singles final of 2026. The two Czech players making history here on the most famous court in the world, contesting the ladies' singles final. Here she is at 30-40. She goes down the middle. It's a backhand return. It's really well hit, deep as well. Muchova defended it well. No pace on the ball for Noskova, but she injects plenty and then goes backhand up the line and takes charge of this opening set. The younger player has started quickly here. She's already broken serve once. Will she do so again to clinch the set? She gets the return. It's a short ball. Digs out the slice, but Muchova's on top of the net. Makes one volley. Then the lob to the baseline's a beauty. And with that, Linda Noskova does take the opening set on centre court. Noskova lobs, Muchova retreats, gets to it, plays the forehand. Short slice on the angle from Noskova. That was beautifully done. Well, she was toying with Muchova there. This is a Wimbledon final, you know. Can Noskova find the court? She does. Muchova with a backhand return. Noskova down the centre. The backhand change of direction from Muchova. It's wide from Noskova. Oh, my days. The crowd rises for Muchova, and Linda Noskova's got her fingers in her ears. She serves down the middle. It's a backhand slice return from Noskova. The forehand's a winner from Muchova, who screams in delight. She serves down the centre here and then goes drop shot. That's a good one. Muchova gets it, lifts it up the line. The lob from Noskova is a really good one. And Muchova's played the hot dog in the Wimbledon final. She's got the ball in, and now Noskova attacks with the off forehand and wins the point. Take that, she said. Well played both, but Muchova trying a bit of showmanship. 5 chances to win the title in the second set. She's 3 points away from winning it again. She gets a short return. She hits a good backhand. Muchova defends well, but she's way behind the baseline, Muchova. She's nudged Noskova back here. Slice low from Muchova. Goes with a forehand into the backhand side. Terrific angle, Noskova. Muchova somehow digs it out. Noskova's got time on the ball and makes no mistake. An outstanding point in the circumstances. Can she seal it at the 6th time of asking? She serves down the middle. She does! Linda Noskova falls to the ground. She has looked disaster in the eye on centre court. And now she's triumphant. At the age of 21, a staggering triumph for Linda Noskova, who is the Wimbledon champion.

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2: 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I'm Marcus Buckland, welcoming you to The Second Serve. I'm joined by Lucy Arle, the former British number one, and Arvin Palmer, the former British Davis Cup player, to look back on the best of the day's action and preview what's ahead tomorrow. We do, of course, have a new Wimbledon champion for all of the day's results and full order of play for Sunday. 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It's been a dramatic and very emotional late afternoon stroke early evening. Lucy Arle, for the first hour or so, it looked as though it was going to be remarkably one-sided. And then suddenly, all sorts of things happened. Championship points came and went, and we were left on the edge of our seats towards the end of the third set.
3: I know. I mean, what an incredible final it turned out to be. And I mean, you've got to give a lot of credit to Linda Noskova to be able to bounce back, because she crumbled, didn't she, there? I mean, it was tough to watch at times with the way that she got so tight, couldn't quite get over the line. I mean, up until that point, it was a pretty flawless performance from her. She played brilliantly out there. Mukova didn't have any answers, but yeah, it just slipped away from her. Credit to Mukova as well, with the way that she then stepped up. She sensed and saw her opportunity, and that first game in the third was massive, and Noskova able to get that and then finally close it out quite a while later.
2: Arvin, be honest, having seen Noskova in complete control of the match and have five championship points come and go and lose the second set and go off court, did you see her coming back in the manner she did in the decider?
4: Well, if you'd asked me at that point, who's your pick? At the start of the match, I picked Mukova, but that was clear that it was probably not going to happen when Noskova, you know, played the first 30, 40 minutes. I thought, oh, Noskova is playing really well. But at that stage, I always said, it's Mukova's. I think just from the mental side of things, how was she going to respond to that moment, Noskova? But whatever she said to herself in the locker room, the bathroom, wherever she went, it worked, because she came out and it looked as if she was able to press the reset button at that stage. And saving that break point in that first game of the third set was key, wasn't it? Just getting through that game, and you get through the next couple of games, and then that second set becomes a distant memory. Then you're back in it, and she was back in the room, and she played really well, and we saw her play like she did for the first set and a half.
2: 6-2, 5-7, 6-3 in the end to win her maiden Grand Slam title at just 21 years of age. Here's how the action unfolded.
5: Can she seal it at the sixth time of asking? She serves down the middle. She does! Linda Noskova falls to the ground. Her hands over her eyes. She has looked disaster in the eye on centre court. And now she's triumphant. At the age of 21, a staggering triumph for Linda Noskova, who is the Wimbledon champion.
6: It's really tough to find any words, but I'll start with Linda, my ex-friend. I'm kidding, obviously, kind of. You're so young, and this was your first final of Grand Slam, and the way you handled it, and the way how you played, it was really unbelievable. Beyond this all, you are especially a very kind person and human being, so congratulations to you and to your team. You deserve it.

0: I have been enjoying these 2 weeks so much. All the sad tears, all the happy tears, all the sweat and blood put into this, it was all worth it. So I will definitely never forget this week, these 2 weeks. And one more thing, I want to thank all the fans. You guys made this final like nothing I've ever experienced before, so I can't wait to come back next year.
1: Your new Wimbledon champion 2026, Linda Noskova.
2: Well, both players are terrific on court, and I think they were both magnificent off it as well. Great line from Karolina Muchova right at the start of the speeches, mentioning her ex-friend, and then the real emotion for Linda Noskova, who, Lucy, lost her mum a couple of years ago, and you could sense all around her team, they were waiting for that moment when she'd make reference to her mother, and of course she found it very hard to keep it all together, but it was such a moving moment.
3: Well, it was, and I mean, it was so tough for her to have to go through all of that, but you know, you saw, you know, and with what she said, you know, she wouldn't be standing here today. So it was such a touching moment. I don't think there was anyone that had a dry eye there. It was a lovely moment as well, I think, for her to be able to share it.
2: And Lucy, we have now seen 10 different champions in 10 finals here. After she'd done everything she had to do on the court, she was led back inside and shown the honours board. And Debbie Jevons said, you know, there's all these great Czech players. There's your name. There's plenty of room for your name to go there again. Do you think she's got the wherewithal to become a serial champion? Because for the past few years, that's just not been the case for anybody.
3: I know, it has been strange in some ways, not since obviously Serena Williams. And, you know, I guess we've seen, you know, on the grass, players don't get too much time on it, and becoming a grass court expert is obviously not that easy. There's been different instances, obviously the quick turnaround from Roland Garros and then here at Wimbledon, that's a factor as well. I mean, with the way she plays and the age she's at, why not? But we probably say that every year, don't we?
2: Yeah, it's so difficult, Art, because, you know, recent history tells us that, no, it's not going to happen again.
4: Yeah, I mean, we'll have to wait and see. I mean, the dominant force at the minute are struggling a bit. You know, the players that have been playing so well, the likes of Rybakina and, of course, Sabalenka, Świątek, not the player that she once was. But these are moments for other players to step up and grow in confidence. A win like that today for her, for Noskova, surely is going to give her a huge amount of confidence. You look at her ranking year upon year. Her end-of-year ranking is at a new career high, so she's certainly been going in the right direction. She has a great game for grass as well. She's a big hitter, flat hitter. You just don't know what a win like this will do for a player. Maybe it unlocks something mentally, and then you're able to take your game to another level. But it's about finding that consistency from tournament to tournament and build that confidence and that belief.
2: Yeah, and I'm sure that the manner in which Karolina Muchova accepted what happened to her today will have ensured she's got lots more support. It's the second time she's lost a Grand Slam final, but she's very talented. Maybe, just maybe, one day will be her day as well. Well, back to the first match of the afternoon on centre court. That was the men's doubles final, and it proved to be glorious for Great Britain's Henry Patton and Harry Heliavaara of Finland. And they won their second Wimbledon title together, defeating Marcelo Arevalo and Matej Pavic in two straight tight sets.
5: Can he find an ace to finish it? Serves down the middle. He has! And on bended knee and then on his back. And now a roly-poly by Heliavaara in front of him. That was a stunning performance by the top seeds, the world number ones. They played accordingly. And they have triumphed to regain this title. They've done it in two tiebreaks. They won the first 7-4, and they've clinched the title with the second set tiebreak, 7-3.
6: It is double, so it's a team sport, and now we have a team of trophies at home. It is unbelievable. I've always dreamt of playing on the center court at Wimbledon, but doing it twice this well. I need to thank Henry for being the best partner in the world. I'll start with that.

0: Henry, I hope after what Harry started with, you're also going to say he's the best partner in the world?
1: One of them, yeah. He's up there, I think. Yeah, no, I owe Harry, well, my career, really. When I started with Harry, he took a chance on me and turned out to be the best decision he ever made, I think. it's surreal, you know, when we won the first time, we didn't know if we would have the opportunity to ever experience this again, and we just feel so lucky to be out here again.
2: Well, no breaks of serve. It was a really tough battle, but Henry and Harry came up trumps when it mattered. How impressed were you with their overall performance, Arvin?
3: It was brilliant. There were no breakpoint opportunities for either team as well, so it was very much serve dominated. Quick service holds, making those meaningful returns were tough at times for both, but they played the better tie breaks in the end, the two tie breaks. They combined better in the tie breaks. They started making the returns, and yeah, we're so impressed with Patton. Hillivara, excellent around the net, plays with a lot of energy. They just combined so well. You wouldn't think it, one so energetic, the other one very laid back, but it works so well. You know, in tennis, it's all about, in doubles especially, it's all about energy, but they complement each other very well. I thought they played brilliantly well, and they did it the hard way as well this year, because they had to win three match breakers in a row on their route to the final, and then eventually winning it. They could have easily gone out earlier in the tournament. So you often see it, you escape a few moments in a tournament, and it goes on to lead to bigger and better things, and it certainly did today for them.
2: Yeah, sweet revenge after they lost to Arevalo and Pavic in the Queen's final just a few weeks ago. Elsewhere around the grounds, British pair Alfie Hewitt and Gordon Reid won their seventh Wimbledon title in the men's wheelchair doubles, coming from a set down to beat Argentina's Gustavo Fernandez and Japan's Takito Oda 2-6, 6-1, 6-2. And actually, Arv, you were on number one court for much of that encounter. Quite a turnaround in the end.
3: It was, because the unseeded pairing of Fernandez and Oda, they started so well. Oda is an amazing player. He's only 20, just recently turned 20 in May, and he is a real force. He has won countless Grand Slams in singles, and now he's starting to do it in doubles as well. They actually won the Australian Open at the start of the year, and they thoroughly outplayed Hewitt and Reid in that first set, but they bounce back, Hewitt and Reid, showing them why they are the most successful doubles team of all time. It was fantastic, picking up their seventh Grand Slam title here at Wimbledon, and their 25th overall. Crazy numbers for them.
2: Yeah, and what struck me again, Lucy, was the passion of the support they received. They are so appreciated in this part of the world in particular, aren't they?
4: Well, they are, and obviously a few years ago they were put onto court number one, and certainly, you know, since then each year, something that Jamie Baker has done, that, you know, they're a permanent force now in terms of on the schedule, and it's great to see, because the atmosphere was brilliant. I think, you know, they did a great job bouncing back after that opening set, started to play much more aggressive tennis, particularly Gordon Reid. That's been something that he's been trying to focus on. So another title for them, and obviously Alfie back out there against Oda. That's who Gordon lost to in the opening round. I watched that, and Oda actually had to get the trainer on for his chair, the white chair that he's had custom made for Wimbledon, needed a bit of treatment, and it's going to be interesting to see how the singles final goes tomorrow with Hewitt and Oda.
2: Okay, well, that was pretty passionate, very exciting, and there's a lot more to come, as you'll find out in a moment, in terms of Alfie Hewitt in particular. Now, in the ladies' wheelchair singles, Yui Kamiji completed her career golden slam by winning her first title at SW19. She, well, destroyed Dida de Groot. Six love. Nobody saw that coming. And in the girls' singles final, Anna Pushkareva defeated Jinran Sun 5-7, 6-3, 6-4 to claim the title, also on the number one court. Now, here on the Wimbledon Radio Channel, we love to take you behind the scenes of everything that goes on at the championships. There's only one more day of tennis action, but somewhere you can visit all year round is the Wimbledon Museum. Our very own Rob Nothman has been there on an exploration mission.
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0: visiting this part of the world at any other time in the year, you can come down to the magnificent Wimbledon Museum. Now, I think this place is one of the great treasure troves of London, especially if you love your tennis. And alongside me is Emma Traherne, senior curator of the museum, and we're standing in front of an exhibit that you wouldn't have seen last year because we're looking at the kit of Iga Świątek and Jannik Sinner, the two champions from last year. So did they donate all of this to you?
1: Yes, that's right. We're very fortunate to be able to collect from the championships. We collect about 150 objects just from those 2 weeks alone. So it's a big undertaking for the team. So we write to all the players that we'd like to collect from. Obviously write to all the sort of people who are in the finals. But any other interesting stories from that year as well, anyone, any sort of firsts, anything like that, or also anyone wearing anything particularly interesting from a fashion perspective as well. But yes, super excited last year when we got both champions' kits, and we closed the museum 5 days after the championships, and we do all this work and we install the new display, we reopen, and then our guests all that year can come and look at those kits that they actually wore on court here. So very authentic, very original items.
0: And Jannik Sinner has just signed that saying thank you for everything in the middle of his pristine white shirt. I presume he's going to want that back eventually. So how long have you got it for?
1: No, so it's a donation, so we've accepted them into the collection. If he wants to borrow it back from us, then that's fine. So we've accepted it into the collection, and we will look after it in perpetuity forever. We have some lovely temperature-controlled stores, so if it does come off display, we will look after it and then bring it out whenever we want to tell stories around what's happened in this kind of era, basically.
0: So moving down the gangway here, we make our way towards a wheelchair, which I think signifies the wheelchair tennis competition, which began at Wimbledon when, Emma?
1: So 2005 was when we had the gentlemen's doubles match, which was sort of a championships match. So that was the first time that we had wheelchair tennis here at Wimbledon. But this year, we are celebrating at Wimbledon 50 years since the invention of wheelchair tennis. So this has been a brilliant way for us to go out to wheelchair tennis players of the past and ask them if they would loan us anything so that we can tell a few different stories in the museum. Peter Norfolk was very generous and he's lent us some of his Paralympic medals because he won so many of them. We could only fit three of them in, unfortunately. I would have loved to put them all on display, but we've got three of his Paralympic medals here. He was known as the quad father because he was such an amazing quad wheelchair tennis player, and that's people who have got an impairment on their upper body as well as their lower body as well. It's an absolutely beautiful display. I would encourage everyone to come down and look at these gorgeous medals from Athens, Beijing and London.
0: Well, this museum never fails to inspire anybody who loves their tennis to come down here. Emma, thanks so much for your time this morning. If you are anywhere near Wimbledon and want to come in here throughout the year, please come to the Wimbledon Museum. It really is one of the joys of life.
2: It is. It's an absolute must-visit venue. Thank you to Rob Northman. Hope you can get there at some stage if you haven't already done so. Right, let us take a look at the order of play for, sadly, the final day of the championships. It's amazing how quickly the second week goes in particular. Well, Centre Court has two more finals to look forward to. First at 1 p.m. local time, it's the women's doubles final. Hanu Guo and Kristina Mladenovic up against Gabby Dabrowski and Luisa Stefani. And then not before 4 o'clock, Jannik Sinner and Alexander Zverev. Other finals to look out for, in particular the boys' singles battle. I did touch upon that earlier. Jordan Lee of the United States faces Cruz Hewitt, son of Leighton. And in the wheelchair singles final, oh, it is an absolute blockbuster again as Takita Oda takes on Alfie Hewitt. Guys, Sinner and Zverev, on the face of things, it's a no-brainer. It's a 15th meeting between the two. Sinner leads the head-to-head 10-4. He's won the last 9, Lucy. He's won the last 14 sets against the German. Is there a good reason to think it's going to be different this time around?
3: Well, I do think Zverev's got his best chance. I think with the way that he's been playing and serving, obviously winning at Roland Garros, that has taken, you know, a weight off his shoulders, and, you know, the way he hit his forehand against Ferry, that's the best I've seen him hit it, playing with freedom. I think he's in a better place. The issue is that Sinner, who certainly hasn't been at his best, stepped things up when he played against Djokovic. And it was really interesting listening to Djokovic speak about facing Sinner's serve and how difficult it is to read, and his ability to sense when to hit what serve and the variety he's got. I mean, Zverev's been serving brilliantly as well. I mean, his numbers have been incredible. So, you know, I'm going for Sinner, but I think
2: the answer to my question then is no.
3: I'm thinking no, but I do think it's the best shot that Zverev's got, and it's going to be interesting to see what he's able to show us, because it's on him.
2: Arvind, can you give Zverev fans some genuine hope?
4: This, I think, for me, is the true test for Zverev now, because we've been waxing lyrical since Roland Garros, how he's become a different player, how well he's hitting his forehand, how much more aggressive he's been. Can he do it now against Jannik Sinner? Because he has not played Alcaraz, he's not played Sinner, and now he is playing Sinner for the first time as the Roland Garros champion, and this is the true test. Will his game be able to produce on the biggest of stages in another major final? He's done a great job to get another final back-to-back, but that will be the test, how he comes out. He's got to serve well, obviously, and he's got to hit his forehand and be as aggressive as he has been, as we've seen the last couple of weeks. I think, for me, it's Sinner that's going to win. I think it was a real statement win against Djokovic. I think he really upped his game. I think people are thinking, well, he hasn't played his best, as Lucy said. Perhaps Djokovic has got a chance, but he didn't stand a chance for the first time in a very long time. I looked at Djokovic in the beginning of that third set. He looked as if he was lost. He didn't know what to do. He looked like a beaten man. And that's amazing to say about Djokovic, one of the best competitors this sport has ever seen. And he kind of routined him in that third set. So I'm going to go with Sinner.
2: Yeah, well, Zverev did end his losing streak against Taylor Fritz, which might give him a little bit of hope. Will he at least get a set in the final?
4: I think four sets. I said this morning it will be four sets for Sinner.
3: I think four sets as well. I think Zverev might get the first one.
2: Oh, okay. Being very specific here. What score?
3: 6-4.
2: How many forehand winners? We shall
3: 20.
2: See. 20. Okay, I mean, she's brave. Whatever happens, it's going to be live on the Wimbledon radio channel, not before 4 o'clock on Sunday afternoon. And of course, we want to continue to hear from you on the last day. So many thousands of you have been getting in touch, and we really do appreciate your messages. If you want to pose a question, an observation, whatever it is, you can send your messages on X. We're at Wimbledon Radio, or on Instagram. We're at Wimbledon Radio Channel. And you can email us as well, radio@aeltc.com. You can also find us on TikTok to see what we're up to behind the scenes and some of the famous faces that we have been speaking to. Lucille, Arvind Palmer, thank you very much indeed for your insight throughout the day here on the Wimbledon Radio Channel. We do look forward to one more blast. A reminder, we are on air from 10 a.m. UK time until the close of play on the Wimbledon website and app, as well as in the local area on 87.7 FM. But until then, we will leave you with the best bits from the drama that unfolded on centre court this evening. From me, Marcus Buckland, and all the team, goodbye.
5: We are so excited. We are so thrilled to bring you the ladies' singles final of 2026. The two Czech players making history here on the most famous court in the world, contesting the ladies' singles final. Here she is at 30-40. She goes down the middle. It's a backhand return. It's really well hit, deep as well. Mukova defended it well. No pace on the ball for Noskova, but she injects plenty and then goes backhand up the line and takes charge of this opening set. The younger player has started quickly here. She's already broken serve once. Will she do so again to clinch the set? She gets the return. It's a short ball. Digs out the slice, but Mukova's on top of the net. Makes one volley. Then the lob to the baseline's a beauty. And with that, Linda Noskova does take the opening set on centre court. Noskova lobs. Mukova retreats, gets to it, plays the forehand. Short slice on the angle from Noskova. That was beautifully done. Well, she was toying with Mukova there. This is a Wimbledon final, you know. Can Noskova find the court? She does. Mukova with a backhand return. Noskova

down the center. The backhand change of direction from Mukova. It's wide from Noskova. Oh my days. The crowd rises for Mukova, and Linda Noskova's got her fingers in her ears. She serves down the middle. It's a backhand slice return from Noskova. The forehand's a winner from Mukova, who screams in delight. She serves down the center here and then goes drop shot. That's a good one. Mukova gets it, lifts it up the line. The lob from Noskova is a really good one. And Mukova's played the hot dog in the Wimbledon final. She's got the ball in, and now Noskova attacks with the off forehand and wins the point. Take that, she said. Well played both, but Mukova trying a bit of showmanship. 5 chances to win the title in the second set. She's 3 points away from winning it again. She gets a short return. She gets a good backhand. Mukova defends well, but she's way behind the baseline, Mukova. She's nudged Noskova back here. Slice low from Mukova. Goes with a forehand into the backhand side. Terrific angle, Noskova. Mukova somehow digs it out. Noskova's got time on the ball and makes no mistake. An outstanding point in the circumstances. Can she seal it at the 6th time of asking? She serves down the middle. She does! Linda Noskova falls to the ground. She has looked disaster in the eye on center court. And now she's triumphant. At the age of 21, a staggering triumph for Linda Noskova, who is the Wimbledon champion.

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2: 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I'm Marcus Buckland, welcoming you to the Second Serve. 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It's been a dramatic and very emotional late afternoon stroke early evening. Lucy Arle, for the first hour or so, it looked as though it was going to be remarkably one-sided. And then suddenly, all sorts of things happened. Championship points came and went, and we were left on the edge of our seats towards the end of the third set.
3: I know. I mean, what an incredible final it turned out to be. And I mean, you've got to give a lot of credit to Linda Noskova to be able to bounce back, because she crumbled, didn't she, there? I mean, it was tough to watch at times with the way that she got so tight, couldn't quite get over the line. I mean, up until that point, it was a pretty flawless performance from her. She played brilliantly out there. Mukova didn't have any answers. But, yeah, it just slipped away from her. Credit to Mukova as well, with the way that she then stepped up. She sensed and saw her opportunity. And that first game in the third was massive. And Noskova able to get that and then finally close it out quite a while later.
2: Arvin, be honest, having seen Noskova in complete control of the match and have 5 championship points come and go and lose the second set and go off court, did you see her coming back in the manner she did in the decider?
4: Well, if you'd asked me at that point, who's your pick? At the start of the match, I picked

0: October, but that was clear that it was probably not going to happen when Noskova played the first 30, 40 minutes. I thought, oh, Noskova is playing really well. But at that stage, I always said, it's Mukova's. I think just from the mental side of things, how was she going to respond to that moment, Noskova? But whatever she said to herself in the locker room, the bathroom, wherever she went, it worked because she came out and it looked as if she was able to press the reset button at that stage. And saving that break point in that first game of the third set was key, wasn't it? Just getting through that game, and you get through the next couple of games, and then that second set becomes a distant memory. Then you're back in it, and she was back in the room, and she played really well, and we saw her play like she did for the first set and a half.
1: 6-2, 5-7, 6-3 in the end to win her maiden Grand Slam title at just 21 years of age. Here's how the action unfolded.
2: Can she seal it at the sixth time of asking? She serves down the middle. She does! Linda Noskova falls to the ground. Her hands over her eyes. She has looked disaster in the eye on centre court. And now she's triumphant. At the age of 21, a staggering triumph for Linda Noskova, who is the Wimbledon champion.
3: It's really tough to find any words, but I'll start with Linda, my ex-friend. I'm kidding, obviously, kind of. You're so young, and this was your first final of Grand Slam, and the way you handled it and the way how you played, it was really unbelievable. Beyond this all, you are especially a very kind person and human being, so congratulations to you and to your team. You deserve it.
4: I have been enjoying these 2 weeks so much. All the sad tears, all the happy tears, all the sweat and blood put into this, it was all worth it, so I will definitely never forget this week, these 2 weeks. And one more thing, I want to thank all the fans. You guys made this final like nothing I've ever experienced before, so I can't wait to come back next year.
5: Your new champion 2026, Linda Noskova.
1: Well, both players are terrific on court, and I think they were both magnificent off it as well. Great line from Karolina Mukova right at the start of the speeches, mentioning her ex-friend, and then the real emotion for Linda Noskova, who, Lucy, lost her mum a couple of years ago, and you could sense all around her team, they were waiting for that moment when she'd make reference to her mother, and of course she found it very hard to keep it all together, but it was such a moving moment.
6: Well, it was, and I mean, it was so tough for her to have to go through all of that, but you know, you saw, you know, and with what she said, you know, she wouldn't be standing here today, so it was such a touching moment. I don't think there was anyone that had a dry eye there. It was a lovely moment as well, I think, for her to be able to share it.
1: And Lucy, we have now seen 10 different champions in 10 finals here. After she'd done everything she had to do on the court, she was led back inside and shown the honours board. And Debbie Jevons said, you know, there's all these great Czech players. There's your name. There's plenty of room for your name to go there again. Do you think she's got the wherewithal to become a serial champion? Because for the past few years, that's just not been the case for anybody.
6: I know, it has been strange in some ways, not since obviously Serena Williams, and you know, I guess we've seen, you know, on the grass players don't get too much time on it, and becoming a grass court expert is obviously not that easy. There's been different instances, obviously the quick turnaround from Roland Garros and then here at Wimbledon, that's a factor as well. I mean, with the way she plays and the age she's at, why not? But we probably say that every year, don't we?
1: Yeah, it's so difficult, Art, because, you know, recent history tells us that, no, it's not going to happen again.
0: Yeah, I mean...

0: it's about finding that consistency from tournament to tournament and build that confidence and that belief.
1: Yeah, and I'm sure that the manner in which Karolina Muchova accepted what happened to her today will have ensured she's got lots more support. It's the second time she's lost a Grand Slam final, but she's very talented. Maybe, just maybe, one day will be her day as well. Well, back to the first match of the afternoon on centre court. That was the men's doubles final, and it proved to be glorious for Great Britain's Henry Patton and Harry Heliavaara of Finland. They won their second Wimbledon title together, defeating Marcelo Arevalo and Mate Pavic in two straight tight sets.
2: Can he find an ace to finish it? Serves down the middle, he has! And on bended knee and then on his back, and now a roly-poly by Heliavaara in front of him. That was a stunning performance by the top seeds, the world number ones. They played accordingly. And they have triumphed to regain this title. They've done it in two tiebreaks. They won the first 7-4, and they've clinched the title with the second set tiebreak, 7-3.
3: It is double, so it's a team sport, and now we have a team of trophies at home. It is unbelievable. I've always dreamt of playing on the center court at Wimbledon, but doing it twice this well. I need to thank Henry for being the best partner in the world. I'll start with that.
4: Henry, I hope after what Harry started with, you're also going to say he's the best partner in the world?
5: One of them, yeah. He's up there, I think. Yeah, no, I owe Harry, well, my career, really. When I started with Harry, he took a chance on me and turned out to be the best decision he ever made, I think. it's surreal, you know, when we won the first time, we didn't know if we would have the opportunity to ever experience this again, and we just feel so lucky to be out here again.
1: Well, no breaks of serve. It was a really tough battle, but Henry and Harry came up trumps when it mattered. How impressed were you with their overall performance, Arvin?
0: It was brilliant. There were no breakpoint opportunities for either team as well, so it was very much serve dominated. Quick service holds, making those meaningful returns were tough at times for both, but they played the better tiebreaks in the end. The two tiebreaks, they combined better in the tiebreaks. They started making the returns, and yeah, we're so impressed with Patton. Heliavaara, excellent around the net, plays with a lot of energy. They just combined so well. You wouldn't think it, one so energetic, the other one very laid back, but it works so well. You know, in tennis, it's all about, in doubles especially, it's all about energy, but they complement each other very well. I thought they played brilliantly well, and they did it the hard way as well this year, because they had to win three match breakers in a row on their route to the final, and then eventually winning it. They could have easily gone out earlier in the tournament. So you often see it, you escape a few moments in a tournament, and it goes on to lead to bigger and better things, and it certainly did today for them.
1: Yeah, sweet revenge after they lost to Arevalo and Pavic in the Queen's final just a few weeks ago. Elsewhere around the grounds, British pair Alfie Hewitt and Gordon Reid won their seventh Wimbledon title in the men's wheelchair doubles, coming from a set down to beat Argentina's Gustavo Fernandez and Japan's Takito Oda 2-6, 6-1, 6-2. And actually, Arv, you were on number one court for much of that encounter. Quite a turnaround in the end.
0: It was, because the unseeded pairing of Fernandez and Oda, they started so. Oda is an amazing player. He's only 20, just recently turned 20 in May, and he is a real force. He has won countless Grand Slams in singles, and now he's starting to do it in doubles as well. They actually won the Australian Open at the start of the year, and they thoroughly outplayed Hewitt and Reid in that first set, but they bounce back, Hewitt and Reid, showing them why they are the most successful doubles team of all time. It was fantastic, picking up their seventh Grand Slam title here at Wimbledon, and their 25th overall. Crazy numbers for them.
1: Yeah, and what struck me again, Lucy, was the passion of the support they received. They are so appreciated in this part of the world in particular, aren't they?
6: Well, they are, and obviously a few years ago they were put onto court number one, and certainly, you know, since then each year, something that Jamie Baker has done, you know, they're a permanent force now in terms of on the schedule, and it's great to see because the atmosphere was brilliant. I think, you know, they did a great job bouncing back after that opening set, started to play much

0: much more aggressive tennis, particularly Gordon Reid. That's been something that he's been trying to focus on. So another title for them, and obviously Alfie back out there against Oda. That's who Gordon lost to in the opening round. I watched that, and Oda actually had to get the trainer on for his chair, the white chair that he's had custom made for Wimbledon, needed a bit of treatment, and it's going to be interesting to see how the singles final goes tomorrow with Hewitt and Oda.
1: Okay, well, that was pretty passionate, very exciting, and there's a lot more to come, as you'll find out in a moment, in terms of Alfie Hewitt in particular. Now, in the ladies' wheelchair singles, Yui Kamiji completed her career golden slam by winning her first title at SW19. She, well, destroyed Dida de Groot. Six love. Nobody saw that coming. And in the girls' singles final, Anna Pushkareva defeated Jinran Sun 5-7, 6-3, 6-4 to claim the title also on the number one court. Now, here on the Wimbledon Radio Channel, we love to take you behind the scenes of everything that goes on at the championships. There's only one more day of tennis action, but somewhere you can visit all year round is the Wimbledon Museum. Our very own Rob Northman has been there on an exploration mission.
2: Now, one of the joys of coming to Wimbledon and the All England Championships is if the weather is not too good, or you're visiting this part of the world at any other time in the year, you can come down to the magnificent Wimbledon Museum. Now, I think this place is one of the great treasure troves of London, especially if you love your tennis. And alongside me is Emma Traherne, Senior Curator of the Museum, and we're standing in front of an exhibit that you wouldn't have seen last year, because we're looking at the kit of Iga Swiatek and Jannik Sinner, the two champions from last year. So did they donate all of this to you?
3: Yes, that's right. We're very fortunate to be able to collect from the championships. We collect about 150 objects just from those 2 weeks alone. So it's a big undertaking for the team. So we write to all the players that we'd like to collect from. Obviously write to all the sort of people who are in the finals. But any other interesting stories from that year as well, anyone, any sort of firsts, anything like that, or also anyone wearing anything particularly interesting from a fashion perspective as well. But yes, super excited last year when we got both champions kits, and we closed the museum 5 days after the championships, and we do all this work and we install the new display, we reopen, and then our guests all that year can come and look at those kits that they actually wore on court here. So very authentic, very original items.
2: And Jannik Sinner has just signed that saying thank you for everything in the middle of his pristine white shirt. I presume he's going to want that back eventually. So how long have you got it for?
3: No, so it's a donation, so we've accepted them into the collection. If he wants to borrow it back from us, then that's fine. So we've accepted it into the collection, and we will look after it in perpetuity forever. We have some lovely temperature-controlled stores, so if it does come off display, we will look after it and then bring it out whenever we want to tell stories around what's happened in this kind of era, basically.
2: So moving down the gangway here, we make our way towards a wheelchair, which I think signifies the wheelchair tennis competition, which began at Wimbledon when, Emma?
3: So 2005 was when we had the gentlemen's doubles match, which was sort of a championships match. So that's the first time that we had wheelchair tennis here at Wimbledon. But this year, we are celebrating at Wimbledon 50 years since the invention of wheelchair tennis. So this has been a brilliant way for us to go out to wheelchair tennis players of the past and ask them if they would loan us anything so that we can tell a few different stories in the museum. Peter Norfolk was very generous and he's lent us some of his Paralympic medals because he won so many of them. We could only fit three of them in, unfortunately. I would have loved to put them all on display, but we've got three of his Paralympic medals here. He was known as the quad father because he was such an amazing quad wheelchair tennis player, and that's people who have got an impairment on their upper body as well as their lower body as well. So it's an absolutely beautiful display. I would encourage everyone to come down and look at these gorgeous medals from Athens, Beijing and London.
2: Well, this museum never fails to inspire anybody who loves their tennis to come down here. Emma, thanks so much for your time this morning. If you are anywhere near Wimbledon and want to come in here throughout the year, please come to the Wimbledon Museum. It really is one of the joys of life.

0: It is. It's an absolute must-visit venue. Thank you to Rob Nothman. Hope you can get there at some stage if you haven't already done so. Right, let us take a look at the order of play for, sadly, the final day of the championships. It's amazing how quickly the second week goes in particular. Well, Centre Court has two more finals to look forward to. First at 1 p.m. local time, it's the women's doubles final. Hanu Guo and Kristina Mladenovic up against Gabby Dabrowski and Luisa Stefani. And then not before 4 o'clock, Jannik Sinner and Alexander Zverev. Other finals to look out for, in particular the boys' singles battle. I did touch upon that earlier. Jordan Lee of the United States faces Cruz Hewitt, son of Leighton. And in the wheelchair singles final, oh, it is an absolute blockbuster again as Takita Oda takes on Alfie Hewitt. Guys, Sinner and Zverev, on the face of things, it's a no-brainer. It's a 15th meeting between the two. Sinner leads the head-to-head 10-4. He's won the last 9, Lucy. He's won the last 14 sets against the German. Is there a good reason to think it's going to be different this time around?
1: Well, I do think Zverev's got his best chance. I think with the way that he's been playing and serving, obviously winning at Roland Garros, that has taken, you know, a weight off his shoulders. And, you know, the way he hit his forehand against Ferry, it's the best I've seen him hit it, playing with freedom. I think he's in a better place. The issue is that Sinner, who certainly hasn't been at his best, stepped things up when he played against Djokovic. And it was really interesting listening to Djokovic speak about facing Sinner's serve and how difficult it is to read, and his ability to sense when to hit what serve and the variety he's got. I mean, Zverev's been serving brilliantly as well. I mean, his numbers have been incredible. So, you know, I'm going for Sinner, but I think
0: the answer to my question then is no.
1: I'm thinking no, but I do think it's the best shot that Zverev's got, and it's going to be interesting to see what he's able to show us, because it's on him.
0: Arvin, can you give Zverev fans some genuine hope?
2: This, I think, for me, is the true test for Zverev now, because we've been waxing lyrical since Roland Garros, how he's become a different player, how well he's hitting his forehand, how much more aggressive he's been. Can he do it now against Jannik Sinner? Because he has not played Alcaraz, he's not played Sinner, and now he is playing Sinner for the first time as the Roland Garros champion, and this is the true test. Will his game be able to produce on the biggest of stages in another major final? He's done a great job to get another final back-to-back, but that will be the test, how he comes out. He's got to serve well, obviously, and he's got to hit his forehand and be as aggressive as he has been, as we've seen the last couple of weeks. I think, for me, it's Sinner that's going to win. I think it was a real statement win against Djokovic. I think he really upped his game. I think people are thinking, well, he hasn't played his best, as Lucy said. Perhaps Djokovic has got a chance, but he didn't stand a chance for the first time in a very long time. I looked at Djokovic in the beginning of that third set, and he looked as if he was lost. He didn't know what to do. He looked like a beaten man, and that's amazing to say about Djokovic, one of the best competitors this sport has ever seen. And he kind of routined him in that third set. So I'm going to go with Sinner.
0: Yeah, well, Zverev did end his losing streak against Taylor Fritz, which might give him a little bit of hope. Will he at least get a set in the final?
2: I think four sets. I said this morning it will be four sets for Sinner.
1: I think four sets as well. I think Zverev might get the first one.
0: Oh, okay. Being very specific here. What score?
1: 6-4.
0: How many forehand winners? We shall
1: 20.
0: See. 20. Okay, I mean, she's brave. Whatever happens, it's going to be live on the Wimbledon radio channel, not before 4 o'clock on Sunday afternoon. And of course, we want to continue to hear from you on the last day. So many thousands of you have been getting in touch, and we really do appreciate your messages. If you want to pose a question, an observation, whatever it is, you can send your messages on X. We're at Wimbledon Radio, or on Instagram. We're at Wimbledon Radio Channel. And you can email us as well, radio@aeltc.com. You can also find us on TikTok to see what we're up to behind the scenes and some of the famous faces that we have been speaking to. Lucille, Arvin Palmer, thank you very much indeed for your insight throughout the day here on the Wimbledon Radio Channel. We do look forward.

0: to one more blast. A reminder, we are on air from 10 a.m. UK time until the close of play on the Wimbledon website and app, as well as in the local area on 87.7 FM. But until then, we will leave you with the best bits from the drama that unfolded on centre court this evening. From me, Marcus Buckland, and all the team, goodbye.
1: We are so excited. We are so thrilled to bring you the ladies' singles final of 2026. The two Czech players making history here on the most famous court in the world, contesting the ladies' singles final. Here she is at 30-40. She goes down the middle. It's a backhand return. It's really well hit, deep as well. Muchova defended it well. No pace on the ball for Noskova, but she injects plenty and then goes backhand up the line and takes charge of this opening set. The younger player has started quickly here. She's already broken serve once. Will she do so again to clinch the set? She gets the return. It's a short ball. Digs out the slice, but Muchova's on top of the net. Makes one volley. Then the lob to the baseline's a beauty. And with that, Linda Noskova does take the opening set on centre court. Noskova lobs. Muchova retreats, gets to it, plays the forehand. Short slice on the angle from Noskova. That was beautifully done. Well, she was toying with Muchova there. This is a Wimbledon final, you know. Can Noskova find the court? She does. Muchova with a backhand return. Noskova down the centre. The backhand change of direction from Muchova. It's wide from Noskova. Oh, my days. The crowd rises for Muchova, and Linda Noskova's got her fingers in her ears. She serves down the middle. It's a backhand slice return from Noskova. The forehand's a winner from Muchova, who screams in delight. She serves down the centre here and then goes drop shot. That's a good one. Muchova gets it, lifts it up the line. The lob from Noskova is a really good one. And Mukova's played the hot dog in the Wimbledon final. She's got the ball in, and now Noskova attacks with the off forehand and wins the point. Take that, she said. Well played both, but Muchova trying a bit of showmanship. 5 chances to win the title in the second set. She's 3 points away from winning it again. She gets a short return. She gets a good backhand. Muchova defends well, but she's way behind the baseline, Muchova. She's nudged Noskova back here. Slice low from Muchova. Goes with a forehand into the backhand side. Terrific angle, Noskova. Muchova somehow digs it out. Noskova's got time on the ball and makes no mistake. An outstanding point in the circumstances. Can she seal it at the 6th time of asking? She serves down the middle. She does! Linda Noskova falls to the ground. She has looked disaster in the eye on centre court. And now she's triumphant. At the age of 21, a staggering triumph for Linda Noskova, who is the Wimbledon champion.

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0: sitting in our presentation booth overlooking Centre Court. It's been a dramatic and very emotional late afternoon stroke early evening. Lucial, for the first hour or so, it looked as though it was going to be remarkably one-sided. And then suddenly, all sorts of things happened. Championship points came and went, and we were left on the edge of our seats towards the end of the third set.
1: I know. I mean, what an incredible final it turned out to be. And I mean, you've got to give a lot of credit to Linda Noskova to be able to bounce back, because she crumbled, didn't she, there? I mean, it was tough to watch at times with the way that she got so tight, couldn't quite get over the line. I mean, up until that point, it was a pretty flawless performance from her. She played brilliantly out there. Mukova didn't have any answers, but yeah, it just slipped away from her. Credit to Mukova as well, with the way that she then stepped up. She sensed and saw her opportunity, and that first game in the third was massive, and Noskova able to get that and then finally close it out quite a while later.
0: Arvan, be honest, having seen Noskova in complete control of the match and have five championship points come and go and lose the second set and go off court, did you see her coming back in the manner she did in the decider?
2: Well, if you'd asked me at that point, who's your pick? At the start of the match, I picked Mukova, but that was clear that it was probably not going to happen when Noskova, you know, played the first 30, 40 minutes. I thought, oh, Noskova is playing really well. But at that stage, I always said, it's Mukova's. I think just from the mental side of things, how was she going to respond to that moment, Noskova? But whatever she said to herself in the locker room, the bathroom, wherever she went, it worked, because she came out and it looked as if she was able to press the reset button at that stage. And saving that break point in that first game of the third set was key, wasn't it? Just getting through that game, and you get through the next couple of games, and then that second set becomes a distant memory. Then you're back in it, and she was back in the room, and she played really well, and we saw her play like she did for the first set and a half.
0: 6-2, 5-7, 6-3 in the end to win her maiden Grand Slam title at just 21 years of age. Here's how the action unfolded.
3: Can she seal it at the sixth time of asking? She serves down the middle. She does! Linda Noskova falls to the ground. Her hands over her eyes. She has looked disaster in the eye on centre court. And now she's triumphant. At the age of 21, a staggering triumph for Linda Noskova, who is the Wimbledon champion.
4: It's really tough to find any words, but I'll start with Linda, my ex-friend. I'm kidding, obviously, kind of. You're so young, and this was your first final of Grand Slam, and the way you handled it and the way how you played, it was really unbelievable. Beyond this all, you are especially a very kind person and human being, so congratulations to you and to your team. You deserve it.
5: I have been enjoying these 2 weeks so much. All the sad tears, all the happy tears, all the sweat and blood put into this, it was all worth it. So I will definitely never forget this week, these 2 weeks. And one more thing, I wanna thank all the fans. You guys made this final like nothing I've ever experienced before, so I can't wait to come back next year.
6: Your new Wimbledon champion 2026, Linda Noskova.
0: Well, both players are terrific on court, and I think they were both magnificent off it as well. Great line from Karolina Mukova right at the start of the speeches, mentioning her ex-friend, and then the real emotion for Linda Noskova, who, Lucy, lost her mum a couple of years ago, and you could sense all around her team, they were waiting for that moment when she'd make reference to her mother, and of course she found it very hard to keep it all together, but it was such a moving moment.
1: Well, it was, and I mean, it was so tough for her to have to go through all of that. But you know, you saw, you know, and with what she said, you know, she wouldn't be standing here today. So it was such a touching moment. I don't think there was anyone that had a dry eye there. It was, a lovely moment as well, I think, for her to be able to share it.
0: And Lucy, we have now seen 10 different champions in 10 finals here. After she'd done everything she had to do on the court, she was led back inside and shown the honours board. And Debbie Jevons said, you know, there's all these great Czech players. There's your name. There's plenty of room for your name to go there again. Do you think she's got the wherewithal to become a serial champion? Because for the past few years, that's just not been the case for anybody.
1: I know, it has been strange in some ways, not since obviously Serena Williams. And, you know, I guess we've seen, you know, on the grass, players don't get too much time on it, and becoming a grass court expert is obviously not that easy. There's been different instances, obviously the quick turnaround from Roland Garros and then here at Wimbledon, that's a factor as well. I mean, with the way she plays and the age she's at, why not? But we probably say that every year, don't we?
0: Yeah, it's so difficult, Art, because, you know, recent history tells us that, no, it's not going to happen again.
2: Yeah, I mean, we'll have to wait and see. I mean, the dominant force at the minute are struggling a bit. You know, the players that have been playing so well, the likes of Rybakina and, of course, Sabalenka, Świątek, not the player that she once was. But these are moments for other players to step up and grow in confidence. A win like that today for her, for Noskova, surely is going to give her a huge amount of confidence. You look at her ranking year upon year. Her end-of-year ranking is at a new career high, so she's certainly been going in the right direction. She has a great game for grass as well. She's a big hitter, flat hitter. You just don't know what a win like this will do for a player. Maybe it unlocks something mentally, and then you're able to take your game to another level. But it's about finding that consistency from tournament to tournament and build that confidence and that belief.
0: Yeah, and I'm sure that the manner in which Karolina Muchová accepted what happened to her today will have ensured she's got lots more support. It's the second time she's lost a Grand Slam final, but she's very talented. Maybe, just maybe, one day will be her day as well. Well, back to the first match of the afternoon on centre court. That was the men's doubles final, and it proved to be glorious for Great Britain's Henry Patton and Harry Heliavaara of Finland. They won their second Wimbledon title together, defeating Marcelo Arevalo and Mate Pavic in two straight tight sets.
7: Can he find an ace to finish it? Serves down the middle. He has! And on bended knee and then on his back. And now a roly-poly by Heliavaara in front of him. That was a stunning performance by the top seeds, the world number ones. They played accordingly. And they have triumphed to regain this title. They've done it in two tiebreaks. They won the first 7-4, and they've clinched the title with the second set tiebreak, 7-3.
8: It is double, so it's a team sport, and now we have a team of trophies at home. It is unbelievable. I've always dreamt of playing on the center court at Wimbledon, but doing it twice this well. I need to thank Henry for being the best partner in the world. I'll start with that.
9: Henry, I hope after what Harry started with, you're also going to say he's the best partner in the world?
10: One of them, yeah. He's up there, I think. Yeah, no, I owe Harry, well, my career, really. When I started with Harry, he took a chance on me and turned out to be the best decision he ever made, I think. it's surreal, you know, when we won the first time, we didn't know if we would have the opportunity to ever experience this again, and we just feel so lucky to be out here again.
0: Well, no breaks of serve. It was a really tough battle, but Henry and Harry came up trumps when it mattered. How impressed were you with their overall performance, Arvin?
2: It was brilliant. There were no breakpoint opportunities for either team as well, so it was very much serve-dominated, quick service holds, making those meaningful returns were tough at times for both, but they played the better tie breaks in the end. The two tie breaks, they combined better in the tie breaks. They started making the returns, and yeah, we're so impressed with Patton. Heliavaara excellent around the net, plays with a lot of energy. They just combine so well. You wouldn't think it, one so energetic, the other one very laid back, but it works so well.

0: you know, in tennis, it's all about, in doubles especially, it's all about energy. But they complement each other very well. I thought they played brilliantly well. And they did it the hard way as well this year, because they had to win three match breakers in a row on their route to the final, and then eventually winning it. They could have easily gone out earlier in the tournament. So you often see it. You escape a few moments in a tournament, and it goes on to lead to bigger and better things, and it certainly did today for them.
1: Yeah, sweet revenge after they lost to Arevalo and Pavic in the Queen's final just a few weeks ago. Elsewhere around the grounds, British pair Alfie Hewitt and Gordon Reid won their seventh Wimbledon title in the men's wheelchair doubles, coming from a set down to beat Argentina's Gustavo Fernandez and Japan's Takito Oda 2-6, 6-1, 6-2. And actually, Arv, you were on number one court for much of that encounter. Quite a turnaround in the end.
0: It was, because the unseeded pairing of Fernandez and Oda, they started so. Oda is an amazing player. He's only 20, just recently turned 20 in May, and he is a real force. He has won countless Grand Slams in singles, and now he's starting to do it in doubles as well. They actually won the Australian Open at the start of the year, and they thoroughly outplayed Hewitt and Reid in that first set, but they bounce back, Hewitt and Reid, showing them why they are the most successful doubles team of all time. It was fantastic, picking up their seventh Grand Slam title here at Wimbledon, and their 25th overall. Crazy numbers for them.
1: Yeah, and what struck me again, Lucy, was the passion of the support they received. They are so appreciated in this part of the world in particular, aren't they?
2: Well, they are, and obviously a few years ago they were put onto court number one, and certainly, you know, since then each year, something that Jamie Baker has done, you know, they're a permanent force now in terms of on the schedule, and it's great to see, because the atmosphere was brilliant. I think, you know, they did a great job bouncing back after that opening set, started to play much more aggressive tennis, particularly Gordon Reid. That's been something that he's been trying to focus on. So another title for them, and obviously Alfie back out there against Oda. That's who Gordon lost to in the opening round. I watched that, and Oda actually had to get the trainer on for his chair, the white chair that he's had custom made for Wimbledon, needed a bit of treatment, and it's going to be interesting to see how the singles final goes tomorrow with Hewitt and Oda.
1: Okay, well, that was pretty passionate, very exciting, and there's a lot more to come, as you'll find out in a moment, in terms of Alfie Hewitt in particular. Now, in the ladies' wheelchair singles, Yui Kamiji completed her career golden slam by winning her first title at SW19. She, well, destroyed Dida de Groot. Six love. Nobody saw that coming. And in the girls' singles final, Anna Pushkareva defeated Jinran Sun 5-7, 6-3, 6-4 to claim the title, also on the number one court. Now, here on the Wimbledon Radio Channel, we love to take you behind the scenes of everything that goes on at the championships. There's only one more day of tennis action, but somewhere you can visit all year round is the Wimbledon Museum. Our very own Rob Nothman has been there on an exploration mission.
3: Now, one of the joys of coming to Wimbledon and the All England Championships is, if the weather is not too good, or you're visiting this part of the world at any other time in the year, you can come down to the magnificent Wimbledon Museum. Now, I think this place is one of the great treasure troves of London, especially if you love your tennis. And alongside me is Emma Traherne, Senior Curator of the museum, and we're standing in front of an exhibit that you wouldn't have seen last year, because we're looking at the kit of Iga Swiatek and Jannik Sinner, the two champions from last year. So did they donate all of this to you?
4: Yes, that's right. We're very fortunate to be able to collect from the championships. We collect about 150 objects just from those 2 weeks alone. So it's a big undertaking for the team. So we write to all the players that we'd like to collect from. Obviously write to all the sort of people who are in the finals. But any other interesting stories from that year as well, anyone, any sort of firsts, anything like that, or also anyone wearing anything particularly interesting from a fashion perspective as well. But yes, super excited last year when we got both champions' kits, and we closed the museum 5 days after the championships, and we do all this work and we install the new display, we reopen

0: And then our guests all that year can come and look at those kits that they actually wore on court here. So very authentic, very original items.
1: And Yannick Sinner has just signed that, saying thank you for everything in the middle of his pristine white shirt. I presume he's going to want that back eventually. So how long have you got it for?
0: No, so it's a donation, so we've accepted them into the collection. If he wants to borrow it back from us, then that's fine. So we've accepted it into the collection, and we will look after it in perpetuity forever. We have some lovely temperature-controlled stores, so if it does come off display, we will look after it and then bring it out whenever we want to tell stories around what's happened in this kind of era, basically.
1: So moving down the gangway here, we make our way towards a wheelchair, which I think signifies the wheelchair tennis competition, which began at Wimbledon when, Emma?
0: So 2005 was when we had the gentlemen's doubles match, which was sort of a championships match. So that's the first time that we had wheelchair tennis here at Wimbledon. But this year, we are celebrating at Wimbledon 50 years since the invention of wheelchair tennis. So this has been a brilliant way for us to go out to wheelchair tennis players of the past and ask them if they would loan us anything so that we can tell a few different stories in the museum. Peter Norfolk was very generous and he's lent us some of his Paralympic medals because he won so many of them. We could only fit three of them in, unfortunately. I would have loved to put them all on display, but we've got three of his Paralympic medals here. He was known as the quad father because he was such an amazing quad wheelchair tennis player, and that's people who have got an impairment on their upper body as well as their lower body as well. So it's an absolutely beautiful display. I would encourage everyone to come down and look at these gorgeous medals from Athens, Beijing and London.
1: Well, this museum never fails to inspire anybody who loves their tennis to come down here. Emma, thanks so much for your time this morning. If you are anywhere near Wimbledon and want to come in here throughout the year, please come to the Wimbledon Museum. It really is one of the joys of life.
2: It is. It's an absolute must-visit venue. Thank you to Rob Nothman. Hope you can get there at some stage if you haven't already done so. Right, let us take a look at the order of play for, sadly, the final day of the championships. It's amazing how quickly the second week goes in particular. Well, Centre Court has two more finals to look forward to. First at 1 p.m. local time, it's the women's doubles final. Hanu Guo and Kristina Mladenovic up against Gabby Dabrowski and Luisa Stefani. And then not before 4 o'clock, Jannik Sinner and Alexander Zverev. Other finals to look out for, in particular the boys' singles battle. I did touch upon that earlier. Jordan Lee of the United States faces Cruz Hewitt, son of Leighton. And in the wheelchair singles final, oh, it is an absolute blockbuster again as Takita Oda takes on Alfie Hewitt. Guys, Sinner and Zverev, on the face of things, it's a no-brainer. It's a 15th meeting between the two. Sinner leads the head-to-head 10-4. He's won the last nine, Lucy. He's won the last 14 sets against the German. Is there a good reason to think it's going to be different this time around?
3: Well, I do think Zverev's got his best chance. I think with the way that he's been playing and serving, obviously winning at Roland Garros, that has taken, you know, a weight off his shoulders. And, you know, the way he hit his forehand against Ferry, it's the best I've seen him hit it, playing with freedom. I think he's in a better place. The issue is that Sinner, who certainly hasn't been at his best, stepped things up when he played against Djokovic. And it was really interesting listening to Djokovic speak about facing Sinner's serve and how difficult it is to read, and his ability to sense when to hit what serve and the variety he's got. I mean, Zverev's been serving brilliantly as well. I mean, his numbers have been incredible. So, you know, I'm going for Sinner, but I think
2: the answer to my question then is no.
3: I'm thinking no, but I do think it's the best shot that Zverev's got, and it's going to be interesting to see what he's able to show us because it's on him.
2: Arvin, can you give Zverev fans some genuine hope?
4: This I think for me is the true test for Zverev now, because we've been waxing lyrical since Roland Garros, how he's become a different player, how well he's hitting his forehand, how much more aggressive he's been. Can he do it now against Jannik

0: Sinner, because he has not played Alcaraz, he's not played Sinner, and now he is playing Sinner for the first time as the Roland Garros champion, and this is the true test. Will his game be able to produce on the biggest of stages in another major final? He's done a great job to get another final back-to-back, but that will be the test, how he comes out. He's got to serve well, obviously, and he's got to hit his forehand and be as aggressive as he has been, as we've seen the last couple of weeks. I think, for me, it's Sinner that's going to win. I think it was a real statement win against Djokovic. I think he really upped his game. I think people are thinking, well, he hasn't played his best, as Lucy said. Perhaps Djokovic has got a chance, but he didn't stand a chance for the first time in a very long time. I looked at Djokovic in the beginning of that third set, and he looked as if he was lost. He didn't know what to do. He looked like a beaten man, and that's amazing to say about Djokovic, one of the best competitors this sport has ever seen. And he kind of routined him in that third set. So I'm going to go with Sinner.
1: Yeah, well, Zverev did end his losing streak against Taylor Fritz, which might give him a little bit of hope. Will he at least get a set in the final?
0: I think four sets. I said this morning it will be four sets for Sinner.
2: I think four sets as well. I think Zverev might get the first one.
1: Oh, okay. Being very specific here. What score?
2: 6-4.
1: How many forehand winners? We shall
2: 20.
1: See. 20. Okay. I mean, she's brave. Whatever happens, it's going to be live on the Wimbledon radio channel, not before 4 o'clock on Sunday afternoon. And of course, we want to continue to hear from you on the last day. So many thousands of you have been getting in touch, and we really do appreciate your messages. If you want to pose a question, an observation, whatever it is, you can send your messages on X. We're at Wimbledon Radio, or on Instagram. We're at Wimbledon Radio Channel. And you can email us as well, radio@aeltc.com. You can also find us on TikTok to see what we're up to behind the scenes and some of the famous faces that we have been speaking to. Lucille, Arvin Palmer, thank you very much indeed for your insight throughout the day here on the Wimbledon Radio Channel. We do look forward to one more blast. A reminder, we are on air from 10 a.m. UK time until the close of play on the Wimbledon website and app, as well as in the local area on 87.7 FM. But until then, we will leave you with the best bits from the drama that unfolded on centre court this evening. From me, Marcus Buckland, and all the team, goodbye.
3: We are so excited. We are so thrilled to bring you the ladies' singles final of 2026. The two Czech players making history here on the most famous court in the world, contesting the ladies' singles final.
4: Here she is at 30-40. She goes down the middle. It's a backhand return. It's really well hit, deep as well. Muchova defended it well. No pace on the ball for Noskova, but she injects plenty and then goes backhand up the line and takes charge of this opening set. The younger player has started quickly here.
5: She's already broken serve once. Will she do so again to clinch the set? She gets the return. It's a short ball. Digs out the slice, but Muchova's on top of the net. Makes one volley. Then the lob to the baseline's a beauty. And with that, Linda Noskova does take the opening set on centre court. Noskova lobs. Muchova retreats, gets to it, plays the forehand. Short slice on the angle from Noskova. That was beautifully done. Well, she was toying with Muchova there. This is a Wimbledon final, you know.
4: Can Noskova find the court? She does. Muchova with a backhand return. Noskova down the centre. The backhand change of direction from Muchova. It's wide from Noskova. Oh, my days. The crowd rises for Muchova, and Linda Noskova's got her fingers in her ears. She serves down the middle. It's a backhand slice return from Noskova. The forehand's a winner from Muchova, who screams in delight. She serves down the centre here and then goes drop shot. That's a good one. Muchova gets it, lifts it up the line. The lob from Noskova is a really good one. And Muchova's played the hot dog in the Wimbledon final. She's got the ball in, and now Noskova attacks with the off forehand and wins the point. Take that, she said. Well played both, but Muchova trying a bit of showmanship.
5: 5 chances to win the title in the second set. She's 3 points away from winning it again. She gets a short return. She gets a good backhand. Muchova defends well, but she's way behind the baseline, Muchova. She's nudged Noskova back here. Slice low from Muchova. Goes with a forehand into the backhand side. Terrific angle, Noskova. Muchova somehow digs it out. Noskova's got time on the ball and makes no mistake.
4: An outstanding point in the circumstances. Can she seal it at the sixth time of asking? She serves down the middle. She does! Linda Noskova.

falls to the ground. She has looked disaster in the eye on centre court, and now she's triumphant. At the age of 21, a staggering triumph for Linda Noskova, who is the Wimbledon champion.

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2: 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I'm Marcus Buckland, welcoming you to The Second Serve. I'm joined by Lucy Arle, the former British number one, and Arvin Palmer, the former British Davis Cup player, to look back on the best of the day's action and preview what's ahead tomorrow. 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It's been a dramatic and very emotional late afternoon stroke early evening. Lucy Arle, for the first hour or so, it looked as though it was going to be remarkably one-sided. And then suddenly, all sorts of things happened. Championship points came and went, and we were left on the edge of our seats towards the end of the third set.
3: I know. I mean, what an incredible final it turned out to be. And I mean, you've got to give a lot of credit to Linda Noskova to be able to bounce back, because she crumbled, didn't she, there? I mean, it was tough to watch at times with the way that she got so tight, couldn't quite get over the line. I mean, up until that point, it was a pretty flawless performance from her. She played brilliantly out there. Mukova didn't have any answers, but yeah, it just slipped away from her. Credit to Mukova as well, with the way that she then stepped up. She sensed and saw her opportunity, and that first game in the third was massive, and Noskova able to get that and then finally close it out quite a while later.
2: Arvin, be honest, having seen Noskova in complete control of the match and have 5 championship points come and go and lose the second set and go off court, did you see her coming back in the manner she did in the decider?
4: Well, if you'd asked me at that point, who's your pick? At the start of the match, I picked Mukova, but that was clear that it was probably not going to happen when Noskova, you know, played the first 30, 40 minutes. I thought, oh, Noskova is playing really well. But at that stage, I always said, it's Mukova's. I think just from the mental side of things, how was she going to respond to that moment, Noskova? But whatever she said to herself in the locker room, the bathroom, wherever she went, it worked, because she came out and it looked as if she was able to press the reset button at that stage. And saving that break point in that first game of the third set was key, wasn't it? Just getting through that game, and you get through the next couple of games, and then that second set becomes a distant memory. Then you're back in it, and she was back in the room, and she played really well, and we saw her play like she did for the first set and a half.
2: 6-2, 5-7, 6-3 in the end to win her maiden Grand Slam title at just 21 years of age. Here's how the action unfolded.
5: Can she seal it at the sixth time of asking? She serves down the middle. She does! Linda Noskova falls to the ground. Her hands over her eyes. She has looked disaster in the eye.

0: centre court. And now she's triumphant. At the age of 21, a staggering triumph for Linda Noskova, who is the Wimbledon champion.
1: It's really tough to find any words, but I'll start with Linda, my ex-friend. I'm kidding, obviously, kind of. You're so young, and this was your first final of Grand Slam, and the way you handled it and the way how you played, it was really unbelievable. Beyond this all, you are especially a very kind person and human being, so congratulations to you and to your team. You deserve it.
2: I have been enjoying these 2 weeks so much. All the sad tears, all the happy tears, all the sweat and blood put into this, it was all worth it, so I will definitely never forget this week, these 2 weeks. And one more thing, I want to thank all the fans. You guys made this final like nothing I've ever experienced before, so I can't wait to come back next year.
3: Your new Wimbledon champion 2026, Linda Noskova.
4: Well, both players are terrific on court, and I think they were both magnificent off it as well. Great line from Karolina Muchova right at the start of the speeches, mentioning her ex-friend, and then the real emotion for Linda Noskova, who, Lucy, lost her mum a couple of years ago, and you could sense all around her team, they were waiting for that moment when she made reference to her mother, and of course she found it very hard to keep it all together, but it was such a moving moment.
5: Well, it was, and I mean, it was so tough for her to have to go through all of that. But you know, you saw, you know, and with what she said, you know, she wouldn't be standing here today. So it was such a touching moment. I don't think there was anyone that had a dry eye there. It was, a lovely moment as well, I think, for her to be able to share it.
4: And Lucy, we have now seen 10 different champions in 10 finals here. After she'd done everything she had to do on the court, she was led back inside and shown the honours board. And Debbie Jevons said, you know, there's all these great Czech players. There's your name. There's plenty of room for your name to go there again. Do you think she's got the wherewithal to become a serial champion? Because for the past few years, that's just not been the case for anybody.
5: I know, it has been strange in some ways, not since obviously Serena Williams. And, you know, I guess we've seen, you know, on the grass, players don't get too much time on it, and becoming a grass court expert is obviously not that easy. There's been different instances, obviously the quick turnaround from Roland Garros and then here at Wimbledon, that's a factor as well. I mean, with the way she plays and the age she's at, why not? But we probably say that every year, don't we?
4: Yeah, it's so difficult, Art, because, you know, recent history tells us that, no, it's not going to happen again.
6: Yeah, I mean, we'll have to wait and see. I mean, the dominant force at the minute are struggling a bit. You know, the players that have been playing so well, the likes of Rybakina and, of course, Sabalenka, Świątek, not the player that she once was. But these are moments for other players to step up and grow in confidence. A win like that today for her, for Noskova, surely is going to give her a huge amount of confidence. You look at her ranking year upon year. Her end-of-year ranking is at a new career high, so she's certainly been going in the right direction. She has a great game for grass as well. She's a big hitter, flat hitter. You just don't know what a win like this will do for a player. Maybe it unlocks something mentally, and then you're able to take your game to another level. But it's about finding that consistency. from tournament to tournament and build that confidence and that belief.
4: Yeah, and I'm sure that the manner in which Karolina Muchova accepted what happened to her today will have ensured she's got lots more support. It's the second time she's lost a Grand Slam final, but she's very talented. Maybe, just maybe, one day will be her day as well. Well, back to the first match of the afternoon on centre court. That was the men's doubles final, and it proved to be glorious for Great Britain's Henry Patton and Harry Heliavaara of Finland. They won their second Wimbledon title together, defeating Marcelo Arevalo and Mate Pavic in two straight tight sets.
7: Can he find an ace to finish it? Serves down the middle. He has! And on bended knee and then on his back. And now a roly-poly by Heliavaara in front of him. That was a stunning performance by the top seeds, the world number ones. They played accordingly, and they have triumphed to regain this title. They've done it in two tiebreaks. They won the first 7-4, and they've clinched the title with the second set tiebreak, 7-3.
8: It is double, so it's a team sport, and now we have a team of trophies at home. It is unbelievable. I've always dreamt of playing on the center court at Wimbledon, but doing it twice this well. I need to thank Henry for being the best partner in the world. I'll start with that.
9: Henry, I hope after what Harry started with, you're also going to say he's the best partner in the world?
10: One of them, yeah. He's up there, I think. Yeah, no, I owe Harry, well, my career, really. When I started with Harry, he took a chance on me and turned out to be the best decision he ever made, I think. It's surreal, you know, when we won the first time, we didn't know if we would have the opportunity to ever experience this again, and we just feel so lucky to be out here again.
4: Well, no breaks of serve. It was a really tough battle, but Henry and Harry came up trumps when it mattered. How impressed were you with their overall performance, Arvin?
6: It was brilliant. There were no breakpoint opportunities for either team as well, so it was very much serve dominated. Quick service holds, making those meaningful returns were tough at times for both, but they played the better tie breaks in the end, the two tie breaks. They combined better in the tie breaks. They started making the returns and, yeah, were so impressed with Patton. Heliavaara, excellent around the net, plays with a lot of energy. They just combined so well. You wouldn't think it, one so energetic, the other one very laid back, but it works so well. You know, in tennis, it's all about, in doubles especially, it's all about energy, but they complement each other very well. I thought they played brilliantly well, and they did it the hard way as well this year, because they had to win three match breakers in a row on their route to the final and then eventually winning it. They could have easily gone out earlier in the tournament. So you often see it, you escape a few moments in a tournament and it goes on to lead to bigger and better things, and it certainly did today for them.
4: Yeah, sweet revenge after they lost to Arevalo and Pavic in the Queen's final just a few weeks ago. Elsewhere around the grounds, British pair Alfie Hewitt and Gordon Reid won their seventh Wimbledon title in the men's wheelchair doubles, coming from a set down to beat Argentina's Gustavo Fernandez and Japan's Takito Oda 2-6, 6-1, 6-2. And actually, Arv, you were on number one court for much of that encounter. Quite a turnaround in the end.
6: It was, because the unseeded pairing of Fernandez and Oda, they started so well. Oda is an amazing player. He's only 20, just recently turned 20 in May, and he is a real force. He has won countless Grand Slams in singles, and now he's starting to do it in doubles as well. They actually won the Australian Open at the start of the year, and they thoroughly outplayed Hewitt and Reid in that first set, but they bounce back, Hewitt and Reid, showing them why they are the most successful doubles team of all time. It was fantastic, picking up their seventh Grand Slam title here at Wimbledon, and their 25th overall. Crazy numbers for them.
4: Yeah, and what struck me again, Lucy, was the passion of the support they received. They are so appreciated in this part of the world in particular, aren't they?
5: Well, they are, and obviously a few years ago they were put on to court number one, and certainly, you know, since then each year, something that Jamie Baker has done, that, you know, they're a permanent force now in terms of on the schedule, and it's great to see, because the atmosphere was brilliant. I think, you know, they did a great job bouncing back after that opening set, started to play much more aggressive tennis, particularly Gordon Reid. That's been something that he's been trying to focus on. So another title for them, and obviously Alfie back out there against Oda. That's who Gordon lost to in the opening round. I watched that, and Oda actually had to get the trainer on for his chair, the white chair that he's had custom made for Wimbledon, needed a bit of treatment, and it's going to be interesting to see how the singles final

0: goes tomorrow with Hewitt and Odet.
1: Okay, well, that was pretty passionate, very exciting, and there's a lot more to come, as you'll find out in a moment, in terms of Alfie Hewitt in particular. Now, in the ladies' wheelchair singles, Yui Kamiji completed her career golden slam by winning her first title at SW

0: Museum. Our very own Rob Northman has been there on an exploration mission.
1: Now, one of the joys of coming to Wimbledon and the All England Championships is if the weather is not too good, or you're visiting this part of the world at any other time in the year, you can come down to the magnificent Wimbledon Museum. Now, I think this place is one of the great treasure troves of London, especially if you love your tennis. And alongside me is Emma Traherne, Senior Curator of the museum, and we're standing in front of an exhibit that you wouldn't have seen last year because we're looking at the kit of Iga Świątek and Jannik Sinner, the two champions from last year. So did they donate all of this to you?
2: Yes, that's right. We're very fortunate to be able to collect from the championships. We collect about 150 objects just from those 2 weeks alone. So it's a big undertaking for the team. So we write to all the players that we'd like to collect from. Obviously write to all the sort of people who are in the finals. But any other interesting stories from that year as well, any sort of firsts, anything like that, or also anyone wearing anything particularly interesting from a fashion perspective as well. But yes, super excited last year when we got both champions kits, and we closed the museum 5 days after the championships, and we do all this work and we install the new display, we reopen, and then our guests all that year can come and look at those kits that they actually wore on court here. So very authentic, very original items.
1: And Jannik Sinner has just signed that saying thank you for everything in the middle of his pristine white shirt. I presume he's going to want that back eventually. So how long have you got it for?
2: No, so it's a donation, so we've accepted them into the collection. If he wants to borrow it back from us, then that's fine. So we've accepted it into the collection, and we will look after it in perpetuity forever. We have some lovely temperature-controlled stores, so if it does come off display, we will look after it and then bring it out whenever we want to tell stories around what's happened in this kind of era, basically.
1: So moving down the gangway here, we make our way towards a wheelchair, which I think signifies the wheelchair tennis competition, which began at Wimbledon when, Emma?
2: So 2005 was when we had the gentlemen's doubles match, which was sort of a championships match. So that's the first time that we had wheelchair tennis here at Wimbledon. But this year, we are celebrating at Wimbledon 50 years since the invention of wheelchair tennis. So this has been a brilliant way for us to go out to wheelchair tennis players of the past and ask them if they would loan us anything so that we can tell a few different stories in the museum. Peter Norfolk was very generous and he's lent us some of his Paralympic medals because he won so many of them. We could only fit three of them in, unfortunately. I would have loved to put them all on display, but we've got three of his Paralympic medals here. He was known as the quad father because he was such an amazing quad wheelchair tennis player, and that's people who have got an impairment on their upper body as well as their lower body as well. So it's an absolutely beautiful display. I would encourage everyone to come down and look at these gorgeous medals from Athens, Beijing and London.
1: Well, this museum never fails to inspire anybody who loves their tennis to come down here. Emma, thanks so much for your time this morning. If you are anywhere near Wimbledon and want to come in here throughout the year, please come to the Wimbledon Museum. It really is one of the joys of life.
0: It is. It's an absolute must-visit venue. Thank you to Rob Northman. Hope you can get there at some stage if you haven't already done so. Right, let us take a look at the order of play for, sadly, the final day of the championships. It's amazing how quickly the second week goes in particular. Well, Centre Court has two more finals to look forward to. First at 1 p.m. local time, it's the women's doubles final. Hanu Guo and Kristina Mladenovic up against Gabby Dabrowski and Luisa Stefani. And then not before 4 o'clock, Jannik Sinner and Alexander Zverev. Other finals to look out for, in particular the boys singles battle. I did touch upon that earlier. Jordan Lee of the United States faces Cruz Hewitt, son of Leighton. And in the wheelchair singles final, oh, it is an absolute blockbuster again as Takita Oda takes on Alfie Hewitt. Guys, Sinner and Zverev, on the face of things, it's a no-brainer. It's a 15th meeting between the two. Sinner leads the head-to-head 10-4. He's won the last nine, Lucy. He's won the last 14 sets against the German. Is there a good reason to think it's going to be different this time around?
3: Well, I don't.

0: think Zverev's got his best chance. I think with the way that he's been playing and serving, obviously winning at Roland Garros, that has taken, you know, a weight off his shoulders. And, you know, the way he hit his forehand against Ferry, that's the best I've seen him hit it, playing with freedom. I think he's in a better place. The issue is that Sinner, who certainly hasn't been at his best, stepped things up when he played against Djokovic. And it was really interesting listening to Djokovic speak about facing Sinner's serve and how difficult it is to read, and his ability to sense when to hit what serve and the variety he's got. I mean, Zverev's been serving brilliantly as well. I mean, his numbers have been incredible. So, you know, I'm going for Sinner, but I think
1: the answer to my question then is no.
0: I'm thinking no, but I do think it's the best shot that Zverev's got, and it's going to be interesting to see what he's able to show us, because it's on him.
1: Arvin, can you give Zverev fans some genuine hope?
2: This, I think, for me, is the true test for Zverev now, because we've been waxing lyrical since Roland Garros, how he's become a different player, how well he's hitting his forehand, how much more aggressive he's been. Can he do it now against Jannik Sinner? Because he has not played Alcaraz, he's not played Sinner, and now he is playing Sinner for the first time as the Roland Garros champion, and this is the true test. Will his game be able to produce on the biggest of stages in another major final? He's done a great job to get another final back-to-back, but that will be the test, how he comes out. He's got to serve well, obviously, and he's got to hit his forehand and be as aggressive as he has been, as we've seen the last couple of weeks. I think, for me, it's Sinner that's going to win. I think it was a real statement win against Djokovic. I think he really upped his game. I think people are thinking, well, he hasn't played his best, as Lucy said. Perhaps Djokovic has got a chance, but he didn't stand a chance. For the first time in a very long time, I looked at Djokovic in the beginning of that third set, and he looked as if he was lost. He didn't know what to do. He looked like a beaten man, and that's amazing to say about Djokovic, one of the best competitors this sport has ever seen. And he kind of routined him in that third set. So I'm going to go with Sinner.
1: Yeah, well, Zverev did end his losing streak against Taylor Fritz, which might give him a little bit of hope. Will he at least get a set in the final?
2: I think four sets. I said this morning it will be four sets for Sinner.
0: I think four sets as well. I think Zverev might get the first one.
1: Oh, okay. Being very specific here. What score?
0: 6-4.
1: How many forehand winners? We shall
0: 20.
1: See. 20. Okay. I mean, she's brave. Whatever happens, it's going to be live on the Wimbledon radio channel, not before 4 o'clock on Sunday afternoon. And of course, we want to continue to hear from you on the last day. So many thousands of you have been getting in touch, and we really do appreciate your messages. If you want to pose a question, an observation, whatever it is, you can send your messages on X, we're at Wimbledon Radio, or on Instagram, we're at Wimbledon Radio Channel, and you can email us as well, radio@aeltc.com. You can also find us on TikTok to see what we're up to behind the scenes and some of the famous faces that we have been speaking to. Lucille, Arvin Palmer, thank you very much indeed for your insight throughout the day here on the Wimbledon Radio Channel. We do look forward to one more blast. A reminder, we are on air from 10 a.m. UK time until the close of play on the Wimbledon website and app, as well as in the local area on 87.7 FM. But until then, we will leave you with the best bits from the drama that unfolded on centre court this evening. From me, Marcus Buckland, and all the team, goodbye.
3: We are so excited. We are so thrilled to bring you the ladies' singles final of 2026. The two Czech players making history here on the most famous court in the world, contesting the ladies' singles final. Here she is at 30-40. She goes down the middle. It's a backhand return. It's really well hit, deep as well. Muchova defended it well. No pace on the ball for Noskova, but she injects plenty and then goes backhand up the line and takes charge of this opening set. The younger player has started quickly here. She's already broken serve once. Will she do so again to clinch the set? She gets the return. It's a short ball. Digs out the slice, but Muchova's on top of the net. Makes one volley. Then the lob to the baseline's a beauty. And with that, Linda Noskova does take the opening set on centre court. Noskova lobs. Muchova retreats.

Fritz gets to it, plays the forehand. Short slice on the angle from Noskova. That was beautifully done. Well, she was toying with Mukova there. This is a Wimbledon final, you know. Can Noskova find the court? She does. Mukova with a backhand return. Noskova down the center. The backhand change of direction from Mukova. It's wide from Noskova. Oh, my days. The crowd rises for Mukova, and Linda Noskova's got her fingers in her ears. She serves down the middle. It's a backhand slice return from Noskova. The forehand's a winner from Mukova, who screams in delight. She serves down the center here and then goes drop shot. That's a good one. Mukova gets it, lifts it up the line. The lob from Noskova is a really good one. And Mukova's played the hot dog in the Wimbledon final. She's got the ball in, and now Noskova attacks with the off forehand and wins the point. Take that, she said. Well played both, but Mukova trying a bit of showmanship. 5 chances to win the title in the second set. She's 3 points away from winning it again. She gets a short return. She gets a good backhand. Mukova defends well, but she's way behind the baseline, Mukova. She's nudged Noskova back here. Slice low from Mukova. Goes with a forehand into the backhand side. Terrific angle, Noskova. Mukova somehow digs it out. Noskova's got time on the ball and makes no mistake. An outstanding point in the circumstances. Can she seal it at the 6th time of asking? She serves down the middle. She does! Linda Noskova falls to the ground. She has looked disaster in the eye on center court. And now she's triumphant. At the age of 21, a staggering triumph for Linda Noskova, who is the Wimbledon champion.

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2: 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I'm Marcus Buckland, welcoming you to The Second Serve. 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It's been a dramatic and very emotional late afternoon stroke early evening. Lucy Arle, for the first hour or so, it looked as though it was going to be remarkably one-sided. And then suddenly, all sorts of things happened. Championship points came and went, and we were left on the edge of our seats towards the end of the third set.
3: I know. I mean, what an incredible final it turned out to be. And I mean, you've got to give a lot of credit to Linda Noskova to be able to bounce back, because she crumbled, didn't she, there? I mean, it was tough to watch at times with the way that she got so tight, couldn't quite get over the line. I mean, up until that point, it was a pretty flawless performance from her. She played brilliantly out there. Mukova didn't have any answers. But, yeah, it just slipped away from her. Credit to Mukova as well, with the way that she then stepped up. She sensed and saw her opportunity. And that first game in the third was massive. And Noskova able to get that and then finally close it out quite a while later.
2: Arvin, be honest, having seen Noskova in complete control of the match,

0: and have 5 championship points come and go and lose the second set and go off court. Did you see her coming back in the manner she did in the decider?
1: Well, if you'd asked me at that point, who's your pick? At the start of the match, I picked Muchova, but that was clear that it was probably not going to happen when Noskova, you know, played the first 30, 40 minutes. I thought, oh, Noskova is playing really well. But at that stage, I always said, it's Muchova's. I think just from the mental side of things, how was she going to respond to that moment, Noskova? But whatever she said to herself in the locker room, the bathroom, wherever she went, it worked because she came out and it looked as if she was able to press the reset button at that stage. And saving that break point in that first game of the third set was key, wasn't it? Just getting through that game, and you get through the next couple of games, and then that second set becomes a distant memory. Then you're back in it, and she was back in the room, and she played really well, and we saw her play like she did for the first set and a half.
0: 6-2, 5-7, 6-3 in the end to win her maiden Grand Slam title at just 21 years of age. Here's how the action unfolded.
2: Can she seal it at the 6th time of asking? She serves down the middle. She does! Linda Noskova falls to the ground. Her hands over her eyes. She has looked disaster in the eye on centre court. And now she's triumphant. At the age of 21, a staggering triumph for Linda Noskova, who is the Wimbledon champion.
3: It's really tough to find any words, but I'll start with Linda, my ex-friend. I'm kidding, obviously, kind of. You're so young, and this was your first final of Grand Slam, and the way you handle it and the way how you played, it was really unbelievable. Beyond this all, you are especially very kind person and human being, so congratulations to you and to your team. You deserve it.
4: I have been enjoying these 2 weeks so much. All the sad tears, all the happy tears, all the sweat and blood put into this, it was all worth it, so I will definitely never forget this week, these 2 weeks. And one more thing, I want to thank all the fans. You guys made this final like nothing I've ever experienced before, so I can't wait to come back next year.
5: Your new Wimbledon champion 2026, Linda Noskova.
0: Well, both players are terrific on court, and I think they were both magnificent off it as well. Great line from Karolina Muchova right at the start of the speeches, mentioning her ex-friend, and then the real emotion for Linda Noskova, who, Lucy, lost her mum a couple of years ago, and you could sense all around her team, they were waiting for that moment when she'd make reference to her mother, and of course she found it very hard to keep it all together, but it was such a moving moment.
6: Well, it was, and I mean, it was so tough for her to have to go through all of that, but you know, you saw, you know, and with what she said, you know, she wouldn't be standing here today. So it was such a touching moment. I don't think there was anyone that had a dry eye there. It was, a lovely moment as well, I think, for her to be able to share it.
0: And Lucy, we have now seen 10 different champions in 10 finals here. After she'd done everything she had to do on the court, she was led back inside and shown the honours board. And Debbie Jevons said, you know, there's all these great Czech players. There's your name. There's plenty of room for your name to go there again. Do you think she's got the wherewithal to become a serial champion? Because for the past few years, that's just not been the case for anybody.
6: I know, it has been strange in some ways, not since obviously Serena Williams. And, you know, I guess we've seen, you know, on the grass, players don't get too much time on it, and becoming a grass court expert is obviously not that easy. There's been different instances, obviously the quick turnaround from Roland Garros and then here.

0: at Wimbledon, that's a factor as well. I mean, with the way she plays and the age she's at, why not? But we probably say that every year, don't we?
1: Yeah, it's so difficult, Arb, because you know recent history tells us that no, it's not going to happen again.
2: Yeah, I mean, we'll have to wait and see. I mean, the dominant force at the minute are struggling a bit. You know, the players that have been playing so well, the likes of Rybakina and, of course, Sabalenka, Świątek, not the player that she once was. But these are moments for other players to step up and grow in confidence. A win like that today for her, for Noskova, surely is going to give her a huge amount of confidence. You look at her ranking year upon year. Her end-of-year ranking is at a new career high, so she's certainly been going in the right direction. She has a great game for grass as well. She's a big hitter, flat hitter. You just don't know what a win like this will do for a player. Maybe it unlocks something mentally, and then you're able to take your game to another level. But it's about finding that consistency from tournament to tournament and build that confidence and that belief.
1: Yeah, and I'm sure that the manner in which Karolina Muchová accepted what happened to her today will have ensured she's got lots more support. It's the second time she's lost a Grand Slam final, but she's very talented. Maybe, just maybe, one day will be her day as well. Well, back to the first match of the afternoon on Centre Court. That was the men's doubles final, and it proved to be glorious for Great Britain's Henry Paton and Harry...

0: Welcome back to SW19.
1: And it is Yannick Sinner from the far end of this wonderful centre court who strikes the first ball.
2: Shot back by Medvedev, magnificently flicking that backhand half volley from the baseline.
3: Daje, Flavio, daje!
4: Maya Joint stands on the verge of beating Serena Williams at Wimbledon. And she serves down the middle. The return from Williams is long.
5: I'm so grateful to have this opportunity, to have the chance to play one last time Wimbledon.
2: Off the top of the net from Krejcikova, it lands in and Andreeva is long. And she tosses the racket away in frustration.
6: João Fonseca! João Fonseca!
7: So floats in, the return is sharp. The forehand drive right to the baseline, forehand from
2: Ayala is a winner. The defending champion is knocked out in the third round.
1: Dimitrov with the backhand through the centre of the court. Berrettini misses. It is victory for Grigor Dimitrov. Forehand return from Osaka up the line. Backhand into the net from Aryna Sabalenka. The world number one has fallen. Arthur Ferry to the backhand of Dimitrov, who nets. Arthur Ferry, a Wimbledon quarter-finalist.
7: Djokovic deals with that, brings it back course, then tries to go back behind. Ogier seems at the net. Djokovic says, I'll have that.
8: The Pegula forehand cross court, and she's there with a really good forehand of her own, Coco Gauff. What a rally, and that just drops over the net from Coco Gauff, and Pegula cannot get there.
2: Match points for Arthur Ferry to reach the Wimbledon semi-finals. Serve, ace, and he collapses on the deck.
9: Onto the forehand of Djokovic, lands in, dug out by Sinner, drop shot by Djokovic, coming forward is Sinner, playing over the top of Djokovic, he just gets the overhead, but he puts it wide.
4: Can she seal it at the sixth time of asking? She serves down the middle, she does! Linda Noskova falls to the ground at the age of 21, a staggering triumph for Linda Noskova, who is the Wimbledon champion.
1: And what a way to bring up a first championship point. And Sinner still can't stop smiling. He is living every moment, and he's now on the cusp. Serves out wide. Backhand return from Zverev was excellent. He's running across the baseline with a forehand. The forehand winner from Yannick Sinner, who keeps his Wimbledon crown.

0: Good morning, welcome back to SW19.
1: And it is Yannick Sinner from the far end of this wonderful centre court who strikes the first ball.
2: Chopped back by Medvedev, magnificently flicking that backhand half volley from the baseline.
3: Daje, Flavio, daje!
4: Maya Joyt stands on the verge of beating Serena Williams at Wimbledon. And she served down the middle. The return from Williams is long.
5: I'm so grateful to have this opportunity, to have the chance to play one last time Wimbledon.
6: Off the top of the net from Krejcikova, it lands in, and Andreeva is long, and she tosses the racket away in frustration.
7: João Fonseca!
8: So floats in, the return is sharp. The forehand drive right to the baseline, forehand from
2: Ayala is a winner. The defending champion is knocked out in the third round.
1: Dimitrov with the backhand through the centre of the court. Berrettini misses. It is victory for Grigor Dimitrov. Forehand return from Osaka up the line.
0: Backhand into the net from Aryna Sabalenka. The world number one has fallen.
1: Arthur Ferry to the backhand of Dimitrov, who nets. Arthur Ferry, a Wimbledon quarter-finalist.
8: Djokovic deals with that, brings it back cross, then tries to go back behind. Ogier seems at the net. Djokovic says, I'll have that.
9: The Pegula forehand cross court, and she's there with a really good forehand of her own, Coco Gauff. What a rally, and that just drops over the net from Coco Gauff, and Pegula cannot get there.
2: Match points for Arthur Ferry to reach the Wimbledon semi-finals. Serve, ace, and he collapses on the deck.
10: Onto the forehand of Djokovic, lands in, dug out by Sinner, drop shot by Djokovic, coming forward is Sinner, playing over the top of Djokovic, he just gets the overhead, but he puts it wide.
4: Can she seal it at the sixth time of asking? She serves down the middle, she does! Linda Noskova falls to the ground at the age of 21, a staggering triumph for Linda Noskova, who is the Wimbledon champion.
0: And what a way to bring up a first championship point. And Sinner still can't stop smiling. He is living every moment, and he's now on the cusp. Serves out wide. Backhand return from Zverev was excellent.